0: up to $393 billion over the next 4 to 5 years.
1: President Trump will meet with Ukrainian President Volodymyr Zelensky at the summit. A senior U.S. official says the discussions will center on the urgency to end the war and that the president will likely also follow up with Russian President Vladimir Putin as well.
2: Fox's Alex Hogan reporting from the White House. As Iran holds a days-long funeral for its former Supreme Leader Ayatollah Ali Khamenei, killed in a U.S.-Israel airstrike, President Trump, during his America 250 speech, touts the rebuilding of the U.S. military. Fox's Trey Yanks reports from Tel Aviv, Israel.
3: It comes as President Trump addressed the nation, talking about the U.S. military and the work of U.S. forces during Operation Epic Fury.
4: We've had tremendous success. You look at Venezuela, you look at Iran, we wiped it out. Wiped out their military.
3: The president's remarks come as indirect talks between the United States and Iran move forward. The ceasefire between these two countries remains in place as regional leaders have expressed the importance of continuing the memorandum of understanding. Despite the diplomatic progress, the funeral for Iran's late supreme leader, the Ayatollah Khamenei, has been a large display of Iranian propaganda as delegations from around the world traveled to Tehran to participate. The funeral will continue until July 9th with millions of Iranians participating.
2: Iran's new supreme leader has not yet made an appearance. 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
2: FIFA suspends faux Lauren Balogun's controversial red card, making the top U.S. scorer eligible to play against Belgium Monday. Fox's Madison Scarpino reports.
8: Fantastic news for U.S. soccer fans. President Trump even praising FIFA for, quote, doing what was right and reversing a great injustice. So we will now be seeing this World Cup star play against Belgium in Seattle. Our Jonathan Hunt, who's been covering a lot of the World Cup, says he would not be surprised if there are some protests from the Belgium team. So we'll have to wait and see. Balogun's foot comes out on the Bosnian player's ankle, many saying it was clearly accidental. This was not a justifiable red card. It should have been a yellow card at most.
2: Balogun is under 1 year probation. FIFA could reactivate that one game ban if it's violated. Meanwhile, in the round of 16 of the World Cup, Norway today defeated Brazil 2-1. Norway will now take on the winner of tonight's matchup between Mexico and England, which starts at 8 p.m. Eastern time. Officials say a masked man opened fire at a family barbecue near New York City's Coney Island Beach on the 4th of July. New York City Commissioner Jessica Tisch describes the victims.
9: In total, 8 people were shot, 4 adults and 4 children, ages 6, 7, 12, and 14.
2: New York City Mayor Zoran Mamdani condemns the incident.
10: There is no place for this kind of violence in our city. We will not tolerate it, and we will fight it with every single tool at our disposal.
2: One of the victims is in critical condition. The motive here is unclear, and the suspect remains at large. Chicago police are investigating holiday violence over the 4th that left 3 people dead and 20 others wounded. Gunfire injured 7 teenagers at a West Garfield Park gathering Sunday morning. 2 officers were also hurt during a traffic stop on Friday. Extra patrols remain deployed. No suspects are in custody. I'm Deborah Valentine. This is Fox News.
11: 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Now your local forecast from the Hanson Paving Weather Center.
12: Lows dip down to about 65 tonight under mainly clear skies. Winds out of the east around 5 miles per hour. Daytime highs approaching 88 tomorrow. Sunshine mixed with clouds at times. Slight chance of thunderstorms tomorrow night. Lows dip down to about 67, partly cloudy skies. I'm staff meteorologist Paul Probley on KNSI. Currently 82.
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18: Research Kathy, her Tahoe with the 3-year-old battery in it died. For all my internet trolls that say, oh, Ron, I've got a battery that goes 12 years. Yeah, good luck. You must have the one. I haven't found any of those batteries yet.

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1: My definition of a tune-up, if I could define it in the dictionary, would be whatever it takes to make the vehicle run as it came out of the factory.
2: It just occurred to me, does that have a fuel filter or is that in the gas tank?
1: Fuel filter will be in the pump on the tank.
0: Welcome to the radio home of Ron and Anian, The Car Doctor. Since 1991, this is where car owners the world over turn to for their definitive opinion on automotive repair. If your mechanic's giving you a busy signal, pick up the phone and call in. The garage doors are open.
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0: And now, here's Ronnie.
1: I just want to say thank you, everybody, for joining us this week. It's great to be here with all of you. Busy week in the shop, as all of you are preparing to get away for 4th of July. I kept wanting to do a reel this week up on Instagram, and I failed to do it. We were just so busy, we couldn't get to it. And by now, well, I guess it's too late. You're already where you were supposed to be. You're already where you're going, so you got there. I want to point out, though, that do you know where your wheel lock key is? And this one's for Andy at the gym. Andy was telling me the story about his buddy who had a BMW that got a flat after the car was in a pretty severe accident. It was a stolen recovery, actually. I'm sorry. And, he got a flat a couple of weeks later, last weekend. And when they went looking for the wheel lock key to change the spare tire over, he didn't have the wheel lock key. It wasn't in the vehicle. And he had to stay where he was down in Maryland. And it just became a real mishigas, as mom would say. So, just make sure, look at your lug nuts, right? If you've got four lug nuts, a five lug wheel, if you've got four lug nuts and one of them looks kind of funny, like it's got a little etched top, that's a wheel lock. Make sure you know where the wheel lock key is in your car before you travel out on the road much further, and know where it is and keep it in the same spot. And when you're getting your car back from the repair shop, always check to make sure they put it in that spot. We avoid that problem at the shop. We've got our own system. We will tell somebody, hey, Tom, here's your wheel lock key. I'll hand it to you. I'll say, hey, this is where we found it. Put it back there. We put a note in the file. But just to know where that wheel lock key is, I felt Andy's frustration. I can imagine his friend's frustration not knowing where that wheel lock key is. He had to stay overnight in a hotel because the dealership wasn't open until Monday morning. So we lost a day's pay and had aggravation. Nothing worse. So just be aware. Where is your wheel lock key? It's so simple and so important. Hey, let's kick the garage doors open this hour. Let's go over to Gil in Tucson, Arizona. Gil, I have to ask, because I think New Jersey had to be hotter than Arizona this week. It was 103 here in New Jersey part of the day yesterday or the day before. How hot was it in Arizona?
4: Well, Ron, we were cooler than you were. We actually had a cooling trend. I don't think it got over 100 this week.
1: Well, now
4: I think you are correct.
1: Geez, I feel so much better, maybe. I'm not sure, I've got to tell you, I thought of Arizona because I have friends that live in Arizona and New Mexico, and they always say, well, it's a drier heat. I don't care. 100 degrees is still 100 degrees. It's hot, brother. So
4: I agree. It's hot.
1: Yep.
4: Any way you look at it.
1: Yep.
4: Hey, also, a real mishigas. What in the world is that? That's a new term. I've never heard it before.
1: Mishigas? That was my mom. I don't know where she... Listen, my mother was the only Armenian woman I ever met that could speak Yiddish. I think it was Yiddish. I'm not sure where she got it from. But she didn't argue with mom. Mom was 4'10". And, it just... I don't know who I wanted to face more, all right? If I got in trouble around town and all the cops knew me because I was the kid out there with hot rods, they'd refer me to the police lieutenant. The police lieutenant would call me up and say, well, you can come here. I'll talk to you at headquarters. Do you want to go home and see your mother? I said, I'll come. I'll see you at headquarters. What time are you going to be there? Till you didn't want to face mom. You just didn't, brother, because she was fiery. So
4: I love it.
1: How can I help you today, sir?
4: Well, anyway, enjoy your show, and it was a pleasure talking to Tom. And also, thank you for the T-shirt. I will wear it proudly here in Tucson.
1: Oh, in good health, sir. We're happy to give it to you. We're giving away T-shirts this hour, by the way, for everybody listening in.
4: Yeah.
1: All you got to do is call in. What's on your mind?
4: My question is this, Ron. I'm in the market for a new truck, and basically it's come down to which car company has got the least fewest problems in their engines. It's basically come down to Ford F-150, half-ton 4x4. I want to tow probably no more than 4,000 to 5,000 pounds. So I was considering both the 2.7 EcoBoost, Turbo EcoBoost, and the 5.0 Coyote. And I'll tell you what I've done. I've actually read too much on the internet about the EcoBoost, and sometimes all you hear is the horror stories. But I wanted to have your opinion on which engine would you choose, the naturally aspirated 5.0 or the 2.7? And is the 2.7, do you think, a reliable motor?
1: I think they're probably both more reliable than they used to be, and I'll tell you why. Because they've both had so many problems. They've both been extensively looked at by Ford Engineering and had so many corrections to them.
4: Yeah.
1: Me myself, and I'm not trying to be old school or old fashioned. I will take naturally aspirated over turbocharged, and I'll tell you why. If I'm keeping the truck short term, 3 years. Turbos are great. They're a lot of fun. Yeah. That boost, it kicks in, it takes off, it's got horsepower, etc.
4: Yeah.
1: If I'm keeping that truck 10 years, in year 7 when the turbo fails at 150,000 miles, am I really ready to put 4 or 5 grand into it to repair it? That naturally aspirated engine doesn't have that. Now the turbo motor does give me more bang for the buck in terms of fuel economy. I don't worry about fuel economy. I don't travel far. It's not part of my agenda.
4: Right.
1: I would probably choose the 5.0. Now, before I close this out, the other comment I want to throw at you is, if you can find one, I think in the world of GM, a 6.6 liter.
4: Yeah.
1: No active fuel management, no turbo, almost 400 cubic inches, big truck, 2,500.
4: Yeah.
1: Right. You know, if you can find a 2 or 3 year old 6.6 with the 6-speed trans.
4: Yeah.
1: Great truck. Truck. Not a lot of problems.
4: All right. Well, yeah. The inner child in me wants the turbo, but the senior citizen in me does get the 5.0.
1: Well, listen. That's a different question. Wait a minute. Let me change my. Okay, I got my other shirt on. Yes, my son, how can I help you? What is it that I can do for you, my child? There's an old expression, right? Life's too short, buy the Camaro. Life's too short, get the turbo. Get the turbo, put the extended warranty on it, do your oil changes, live a little.
4: Yeah,
1: all right?
4: Well, I have to agree with you, though. I just wanted to hear it from a pro.
1: You know?
4: I've got a 5.0 lined up. I was actually looking at the Hurricane engine until I started reading about those, and then the 5.7 Hemi's got that torque, e-torque now. So anyway, well, I think you answered my question for me, Ron. I'm going to go the 5.0, and it'll give me. I'm just interested in reliability and get me from point A
1: to point B.
4: Yes, sir. Safe. And without headaches.
1: And listen, we could always do what we did. You know, listen, I lived through the end of the muscle car era, and I remember when the 73s and the 74s came out, and they had all smog pumps, and they had no horsepower, and a vacuum cleaner had more horsepower than a Chevrolet big block at the time. We said, hey, if it don't go, chrome it. You could put wheels and tires on it. So, if you don't think it's fast enough, just put a lot of chrome and bling on it, and you'll be thrilled. So, Gil, T-shirt's coming your way, my friend. And remember,
4: hey, I appreciate it.
1: Everything
4: Thanks
1: is
4: so much, Ron.
1: You're very welcome. Everything is Mishigas. Let's pull over and take the pause. 855-560-9900. Ron Ananian, the car doctor. Coming back right after this.

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0: Need advice on how to maintain that classic GTO? Ron is the guy. 855-560-9900. Here's Ron.
1: Hey, let's go to Joe in Iowa. Joe, how can I help you today, you and your 94 Mazda? What's going on?
2: Yep, I have two vehicles I want to ask you about, Ron.
1: Sure.
2: The 94 Mazda, it's my kid's truck, and he was driving it here 3 weeks ago, and he drove to the gas station, got fuel, and couldn't get it restarted. So I told him, I said, well, it would crank and everything, it wouldn't fire. I said, well, go get a ride home. We could take him home and get some ether and stuff, and told him to put it in the throttle body, a squirt of it, a couple squirts, and see if it fires. Well, it didn't spark or anything. He said it didn't pop or anything.
1: Okay.
2: So I figured it's an electrical issue. And I haven't looked at it. I mean, I did glance at it and look it over one day, and I haven't done anything with it because we had some other things going on. But, you know, I'm just kind of wondering. I started looking at a manual today, and I'm wondering about the ignition control module and how often do those go bad.
1: Well, keep in mind now, before you go further, 94, 2004, 2014, what are we, 40? No, we're 30 years old, right? We're 32 years old.
2: Oh, yeah.
1: So how often do things fail? Kind of goes out the window, right?
2: Mm-hmm.
1: The other question will become parts availability, just to keep this real. Are we going to be able to find a good quality aftermarket replacement ignition module? Heck, we couldn't find good quality aftermarket replacement ignition modules 20 years ago. So, you know, what does Mazda have available? And for that matter, you know, and I'm trying to remember, this is a B2300 truck, Joe?
2: 3000.
1: Okay, yes. Same thing.
2: Yep.
1: You know, where is the module? Is the module inside the distributor?
2: It's a remote-mounted module.
1: Okay. So can we get a wiring diagram? Do we have power? Do we have ground? How much rust is on this truck? And I know that's a weird question.
2: Yeah, you know, it's got some rust and things on it. But, I mean, when I looked at, like, where the module's at, it looked pretty decent up there, you know.
1: Right. But keep in mind, you know, are we missing a body ground somewhere? And, you know, is there something that's preventing a control module from functioning correctly?
2: Mm-hmm.
1: And do we have spark? You know, you're going on the assumption, or you know for a fact it does not have spark.
2: Well, a few days later, I went over and I thought I'd crank it myself and see what it's going to do. Well, it fired up, and it started running and stuff, but it's running pretty sour. It's running like the mass airflow sensors or something is not working, you know, correctly.
1: Right.
2: It was idling high. I think if I remember right, it was idling high. Didn't want to idle back down and stuff like that. And I told him, too, when he that day it wouldn't start, I said, take some, you know, mass airflow sensor off and clean the sensor. And he said he cleaned it there. Where it was broke down, and that didn't seem to help either. You know,
1: let's do this, Joe. This is a 3 liter, correct? This is a 3 liter Ford motor.
2: Yeah.
1: All right. So the ignition module is mounted on the fender well, and it's a Ford engine, right? It's got a Ford distributor in it.
2: Well, I imagine it is.
1: Yeah.
2: I mean,
1: first thing I want you to do is pull a fuel sample. Because it's just too weird that you put fuel in it and it wouldn't start. I don't think it's a fuel issue. You know, my question would be, how low was the tank when he went in to get gas? Was it on E? Was it at a half a tank? You know, how fast did the fuel get to the front of the engine if it is contaminated? You know, all those thoughts go through my head. But I want to eliminate, you know, what's good? Tell me what's good. I'll tell you what's bad. I just want to know, does it have contaminated fuel in it, all right?
2: Uh-huh.
1: That was my
2: first thought, that it was running kind of, he said it was kind of running kind of sour at some point before then. I said, well, you know, I said, fill it up with premium, you know, is what I told him. And that's what he did. He went, and I don't think it was empty at the time he filled it. Actually, it broke down at the gas station.
1: Right.
2: It broke down.
1: So I don't think so, Joe, but it's simple enough because there should be a pressure relief port to tap into and pull a fuel sample out of that and just see what that is. So that's number one. Number two, did we pull a spark plug wire off and using a spark tester check to see if we have spark?
2: And, you know, at the time I didn't, but when I started it later, I figured, you know, it's got to have a spark because it was running at that time, but running pretty bad.
1: Right. You know, well, when it didn't run, did we check it for spark?
2: Didn't check it at that time.
1: Okay.
2: At that time.
1: So right now it's running, but it runs poorly.
2: He hasn't drove it or anything. It's all right. Kind of a second truck,
1: Let's do a fuel sample. All right. Mm-hmm. Because maybe there's more than one problem. Let's do a fuel sample. Thinking. Let's pull the distributor cap off. Mm-hmm. Is there any oil inside the distributor body?
2: Yeah, see, I didn't pull the distributor cap
1: okay.
2: yet.
1: And then let's look at the base of the inside the distributor. There's going to be a Hall effect or stator switch, it was called. It's encased in black or white rubber. All right? Is that gummy and soft? Is the stator falling apart? Just something to look for. Would not be completely uncommon. All right? And then if we can get this to go into a failure mode, does this have spark when it dies? There may be multiple problems. It's 32 years old. All right?
2: Yeah.
1: I got 2 minutes left. What's your second question?
2: Well, the second one is a 2014 Nissan Titan, and it's got an issue where it wants... It'll start sometimes and it won't. It cranks all the time, but it'll click and I don't know if it's a relay clicking, but we thought we'd go ahead and I said, well, let's pull the relay out and check, maybe change the relay. We pulled the relay out, kind of cracked it, which wasn't good. And I've tried and tried. I've looked and looked and looked trying to find a relay, and what a pain in the neck this has been. But I can type in Google the numbers off the relay, but Panasonic, it's a Panasonic relay, N-A-I-S, and they have a three-digit prefix on the end. I haven't been able to find out what those mean. I think it's a Nissan exclusive. It's an H78, and I don't know what...
1: Well, Joe, can I ask you, why are you not just going to Nissan and buying a relay?
2: We tried that, too, and I've talked to several parts guys from Nissan coming up with different... relays, and the first one we got, don't believe it's the right one, but I've talked to some different ones, and they have like a recall relay, and it's like you can't figure out what the heck.
1: Okay, so here, let's back up before the clock gets me. If you give the Nissan dealer the last eight digits of the VIN, and then give him the part number of the relay in your hand, they can't look up the relay?
2: Yeah, apparently not when we went to the one dealer.
1: Okay, you know. Find another dealer, Joe. All right?
2: Yeah.
1: I've never seen a case where if I give them a part number, if I give them an engineering number, they can't cross-reference it and come up with the same. Now, maybe you don't have a starter relay in your hand, although, you know, I'm assuming you do because it clicked and you pulled it out and now it doesn't click anymore. So it sounds like you're headed in the right direction. But positive identification, listen, if they've got that big a problem finding it, you're not going to find it. You've got to find a dealer, a parts department that knows what they're doing, that's got a better understanding of it. If you have to, text them a picture of where it's located in the fuse box, but let's identify the relay before we possibly buy the wrong thing. I'm Ron Ananey in the Car Doctor. Quinn Trimmer Motorsports Racing is coming up next. We'll be back right after this.
3: 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This is the Ox, and I'm on the road for you all year. 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
4: I'm Carmen Roberts, celebrating America's 250th birthday with fireworks, flyovers, and thunderstorms. But those storms delayed the D.C. celebration. It did not stop them.
5: We're going to make it bigger, better, stronger, and we're going to love it even more And I just want to thank you. And the inconvenience of lightning can do that, but lightning will never stop you.
4: President Trump last night. And Super Typhoon Bavi is bearing down on Guam and the Northern Mariana Islands with a monster storm of 180-mile-an-hour winds.
6: In the Western Pacific, Guam and the rest of the Mariana Islands are under a typhoon warning. Super Typhoon Bavi is a dangerous storm equivalent to a Category 5 hurricane in the Atlantic Basin. The worst of the storm is expected to be north of Guam, but conditions will continue to deteriorate overnight on all the islands.
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7: 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Now your local forecast from the Hanson Paving Weather Center.
8: Lows dip down to about 65 tonight under mainly clear skies. Winds out of the east around 5 miles per hour. Daytime highs approaching 88 tomorrow. Sunshine mixed with clouds at times. Slight chance of thunderstorms tomorrow night. Lows dip down to about 67, partly cloudy skies. I'm staff meteorologist Paul Frobley on KNSI. Currently 82.
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0: You know, a couple of weeks ago, we talked to, well, it was probably more like 2 months ago, we talked to Quinn Trimmer, Trimmer Motorsports, and we thought it would be a fun time to get back to him, you know, 4th of July weekend. You know, racing's a big part of America, and, you know, here we are celebrating our 250th anniversary, and we thought we'd sit down and talk to Quinn and see what's new as they've been racing down there at Wolf Stadium. Mr. Trimmer, welcome back, sir.
1: How you doing? Good to be back. Talk to you guys.
0: Look at this, right? You're like, now you're a professional race car driver and you're a professional radio star. You have two careers going on at the same time.
1: Great to be here. Thanks for having me again.
0: Well, you know, it's always a pleasure. Listen, we love what you guys do, and we're excited to have you with us. Since the last time we talked, you've been down to Wall Stadium a couple of times. You know, I think the last time we talked, were you were back in the pack, right? You were 7th or 8th or something in the standings?
1: Yeah, we were somewhere in the middle of the field. We weren't too high up in points. We didn't have a bad finish, don't get me wrong, but we certainly were fighting some gremlins on the car that were preventing it from turning,
0: right,
1: which is something we struggled with all of 2025.
0: So where are you now? I mean, I understand the weather hasn't been great, and you know, you continue to have some issues, but... You know, you've raced a couple of times now. What were the races like? What's going on with the car?
1: Yeah, so, you know, after the finish that we had in the opening night with the car not wanting to turn really good in the middle of the corner, we really had to get after it in the shop. And we had a 100-lap race almost a week after we had our interview. The first time, and we were coming out pretty strong. We still had a bit of an issue with the car turning, but we started to fix it. So we qualified second in that race, which was a great starting spot. But we went for a little extra adjustment because I thought the car could use a little bit more. We failed pre-race inspection because we had lowered our ride height just a little too much. So we started from the back of the pack, but coming from the back of the pack, avoiding some wrecks, saving our tires, and just keeping a consistent pace, we ended up working our way up to 5th place, and that's where we ended up. So that's a pretty dang good finish.
0: That's got to be tough, right? You work all week, and you know, you get the car all set up, and just one little quarter turn of an adjustment too far, and all of a sudden you're at the back of the pack, and they say, "Hey, that's too much. You can't do that." I can imagine.
1: Bittersweet.
0: Yeah, it has to be,
1: because you know that adjustment's going to be good. You know it's helping the car out. It's just too little, too late, right?
0: I wonder why. You know, too low is, you know, everybody could go that low if they wanted to, right? Is it just a matter of they're trying to keep you guys, you know, in similar cars? Do you think, or is it a safety thing? Is there a reason why that, you know, too low of a ride height is a problem? Did they mention it?
1: I'm sure there's a few reasons for it. Primarily, I'm almost certain it's for performance reasons. You know, the lower the car gets, you can kind of do a couple things with the adjustments that are going to pick up some speed. The other thing is, you know, these cars are traveling pretty far going in the corners, to the point where you see some of these modified cars, they're smacking the track with their belly pan going through the corner.
0: Right.
1: So whether it be for pavement preservation or for performance, I'm figuring it's more the latter.
0: Quinn, for everybody's, refresh everybody's memory, you're driving what kind of a car?
1: Yeah, so I'm driving a Sportsman Modified, which is like it's a stock car with open wheels and a big 350 Chevy motor.
0: And I believe it does 100-110 down the straight.
1: That's right. We're getting up pretty quick down those straightaways, going about 90 through the corners.
0: And how big of a track? How big's the oval?
1: It's only a third of a mile, and it's shaped like a paperclip.
0: So is the car sideways half the time?
1: I mean, for what it's worth, you want it to be a little sideways, right? The saying is loose is fast. And when I say loose, I'm talking about oversteer. So when that back end's kicking out just a little bit to the point where it's handling, then that's pretty quick. You don't want to be too much in the wheel, for lack of a better word. So it's pretty sideways, pretty much a good portion of the corner if you're going fast enough.
0: So the first race you finished 5th that you had after, or was that the opener? No, the opener you finished 5th.
1: I think the opener we finished 6th, actually.
0: Okay.
1: So we went from a 6th place and then a 5th and a 5th.
0: And then you had another one after that. The second race was a 25-lapper, and you qualified 2nd again, right?
1: Mm-hmm. Yep, so very much similar to the 100-lapper. We came out, qualified 2nd, really strong. We had finally kind of figured out what that issue was, and we wanted to give it just a little bit of an extra turn, and we went a little too far. So we started 2nd, started battling on the top side, because we started on the outside of the track. So cars on my inside, my left, for if you're looking at the track straight. But we were on the outside, and what that does is it tears up the tires a little bit too much, heats up that right rear. When you lose grip in that tire because it gets too hot, you end up trailing back a little bit. So we were fighting pretty good, had to fall back into fifth, but another top five, not a bad finish.
0: So, no, not at all. Out of curiosity, go back to the 100-lap race. Do you change tires in that race, or you get through the whole race on one set of tires?
1: No, we'll get through the whole race on one set of tires. We started using a different compound, a different manufacturer of tires this season, specifically at Wall Stadium. And that manufacturer, these tires seem to last a whole lot longer and keep some good speed throughout the race. So fortunately, that tire change allowed us to make that long of a stretch. In the past, we've only done 50s, maybe 75s on occasion.
0: And then you've had to come in and change tires.
1: No, not at all. So at that point, those races, unfortunately, come down to savings. Because those tires fall off at about 25 laps, the old compound, you would have to really take it easy and kind of slow yourself down to make sure that you weren't tearing the rubber off of them.
0: Gotcha. So you had the 25-lapper. You finished in the top five. What'd you guys learn out of this? Maybe just, is there a point where you're going to leave the car alone? Is it, enough is good and leave it be?

0: And that's where we're kind of at right now. That's ideal.
1: Rubbered up. Explain that term to us, Quinn.
0: Yeah, sure. So when the modifieds and the sportsman modifieds go out on track, even, you know, legend cars, factory stocks, four cylinders, they all have different tires that have a bunch of, you know, obviously they're made of rubber, some slicker than others. But as those tires get hot on the track, that rubber melts off and kind of sticks into the pavement and makes kind of a rubber surface, if you will. So when you're racing on that, if it gets, you know, really hot out and the track's getting hot, that rubber surface gets pretty sticky and you get a lot of traction there. You can get too hot and that rubber actually becomes like a liquid. It gets kind of slick. And you got times where the track's cold, maybe during the months like October, where that rubber gets really grippy because it's at that medium heat. So you've got to think about what rubber does when it gets hot versus when it gets cold, because we're basically driving on the rubber more than we're driving on the pavement.
1: Wow. I never would have thought the tire peeling apart, that's got to be an issue. So you're going into the July 11th race now. You've got two top fives. You think you've got the car handling right. Where do you think you're going to finish? What are your hopes?
0: Well, look, I'm hoping to finish, you know, somewhere in that top five again. Obviously, I'm aiming for that checkered flag. If we can figure out, you know, I think we're at that baseline now. We kind of have a good set of information on setups. So we're just waiting to get out there and try it out. You know, the weather's not been too kind to us, but I'm really hoping that we can get into that top three, maybe push those finishes up, and maybe with a little bit of luck and a good qualifying run, we can get that thing up front for the checkered.
1: Quinn, does the track change season to season, race to race? Do you have to constantly tune and adjust the car? Are you doing it because the track has got tire, you know, rubbered up, as you say, or is it that the track changes, the car settles? What makes the car that where you're always adjusting things every race, every season?
0: Well, yeah, you know, it's definitely race to race more so than season to season, but there's a whole bunch of factors. I don't want to talk too long about it, but, you know, even if the pavement gets torn up, just so many cars hitting it, that's why you see some tracks do repavements. And, if the track had some rain hit it, then all that rubber, a lot of it that's stuck in those pavement cracks can get washed out, and that surface will behave completely differently. And also, you know, if you get any contact during the season, and you know, maybe bumps, you bump a tire with somebody and it bends a rod just ever so slightly and you don't catch it, you got to adjust the geometry to make up for that difference. And you know, everything's made of metal, and as we know, metal gives if you hit it hard enough,
1: right?
0: So,
1: oh,
0: there's
1: wow.
0: Plenty of ways that you gotta account for those things to make sure the car's handling
1: you guys have a lot to deal with. Quinn, we're gonna go. Is there a place the listeners can keep up with you, Facebook or social media or something? What do you got?
0: Yeah, absolutely. So on Facebook, we're at Quinn Trimmer Racing, and on TikTok and Instagram, it's Trimmer Motorsports, one word.
1: Cool beans.
0: Thank you, Ron.
1: You're welcome. Say hi to Dad. I'm Ron Ananey in the Car Doctor. We're back right after this.

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5: Welcome back. I think of Quinn Trimmer and battling around that third-mile track down there at Wall Stadium at 100-plus miles an hour, wheel to wheel, just inches away from each other. And one of the things we haven't talked to him about yet, and maybe I'll try to bring it up next time, what does it feel like? Because it's got to be on your mind. If the guy next to you screws up, he's going to take you out, and you're in the accident as well. So it's got to be a little hair-raising, and I guess that's racing, right? Rubbing is racing, as the saying goes. Let's do some mail. Here's the shortest email question I think I've ever gotten. I'm going to do my best to answer it. I don't know where this is going to go. Hey, Ron, think you have talked about Subaru head gasket problems, but how about the engine oil leakage, another $4,000 repair, Rich? Rich, I need more than that. What year, make, model, how many miles are on it? 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And they do. They're just one of the higher maintenance required vehicles, especially if you do it by the book. And if you do it real world, it gets even worse. At 60,000 miles on a typical Subaru, you're doing spark plugs on most of them. You're doing all the driveline fluids. You're doing fuel system cleaning. You're spending $1,000. You're spending $1,200, $1,300, depending on what. And then at that mileage, too, it always seems like it hits where it's brakes and it's tires. And high maintenance vehicle. And I'm not saying it's a bad vehicle. Just know what you're getting. Now, you're talking about engine oil leaks. Well, are we talking about 200,000-mile Subaru engine oil leaks? Heck, at 200,000 miles, you owe it an engine reseal. And, part of the way I look at it is be fortunate it's fairly easy to pull the engine out, and I wouldn't do it any other way than to reseal the entire engine. You take a 100,000 to 150,000-mile and up engine of anything, any brand, any manufacturer, and you go to reseal it. Change a rear main seal. If that rear main seal is rock hard, then every seal in that engine is rock hard. And when do they start leaking? Not a common practice. Subaru is one of the car companies, though, that does it. And I got to tell you, I think it's right. I don't know if we can look at, well, gee, it's $4,000. Something I said right here on this radio show 20 years ago. Was it really 20 years ago? God, I've been doing this a long time. But I said it 20 years ago. You know, it's not what it's going to cost you. It's what it's going to cost you to replace. We have seen repair bills and estimates and the cost of repairing a vehicle climb dramatically in the last 7 or 8 years. And I guess we could blame it on COVID, and I guess we could blame it on economic times. But it really traces back to the price of the replacement vehicle. The price of the replacement vehicle goes up. The price of repairing that vehicle goes up. In 1972, when dirt was invented and I was a young kid, I was doing water pumps in the bay for Billy at the Texaco. One of my first jobs, I was doing small block Chevy water pumps. A small block Chevy water pump in 1972 was about 200, I remember 259 and 289 if it had a thermostat. It was a little bit more. It was under 300 bucks, though. Water pump, thermostat, and I probably threw in an oil change. Now, you fast forward that, where are we, 50 years later? 50-something years later, and look at how much a water pump costs on anything. And small block Chevys may be long gone, but the engines of today that have replaced it are even more expensive. But aren't they relative to the replacement cost or value of that vehicle? Put a water pump on a, I don't know, an LSGM anything, right? And service it and do hoses like we did on that small block water pump replacement so many years ago. It was radiator hoses, water pump, thermostat, and a coolant exchange. Do the same job on a regular Silverado Chevy pickup. It'll be $1,500, $2,000 by the time you're done. Special coolant, fancy hoses, you know, hoses that enter T and go into other hoses. So is $4,000 to reseal the engine on a Subaru that bad? I don't know. You know, is it an 8, 9, 10-year-old Subi, which is typically around the time frame that this happens? Is it a higher mileage Subaru? I've seen some Subarus, yeah, they'll go 150, maybe 200,000 miles, and they start to leak oil. They're allowed to leak oil, Rich. Unless you've got a specific case and a specific example of, oh, it's this particular model and we see it all the time. I think we have to look at, you can't take it out of perspective. You can't take it and say, well, why does it leak oil? I don't know. How old is it? How many miles does it have on it? How has it been used? What sort of maintenance has been done to it? Because that all comes back to it. Do I think it's worth $4,000? I think it's cheaper than replacing the car. And that's the bottom line. 855-560-9900. I'm Ron Anini in the Car Doctor. I'll be back right after this to wrap it up. Don't go anywhere.

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0: Okay, listen, I'm running late. We got to get out of here. So I just want to wish everybody a healthy and happy 4th of July. I want you guys to go dive into those cheeseburgers and hot dogs and watermelon because it's that time, right? It's barbecue time. So let's get out there and do it. Let's get the job done. I want to say thank you for being with me. As always, I appreciate getting to talk to each and every one of you each and every week. And I want you to know that we appreciate also what you're doing for us on the podcast and the store. You guys really seem to be liking the 250th anniversary t-shirts, and we're happy to have given some away today. And I want you to know that in the future we'll be doing it again. 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
1: Hey, Dad.
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8: 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I'm Carmen Roberts, Fox News.
9: No people have done more good, shown more courage, made more progress, righted more injustice, or achieved more greatness than you, the American people.
8: At America's 250th birthday celebration in the nation's capital last night, President Trump praised the nation as a crowning achievement in human history.
9: The most extraordinary, most exceptional, most incredible nation ever to exist on the face of the earth.
8: And in the storm-delayed speech, he honored veterans, but he also took aim at political opponents that he called communists. Anger against the U.S. on full display in Iran, though. Crowds at the funeral of the Ayatollah have been chanting, "Death to America." U.S. and Iran talks are on pause for the funeral. Regardless of that, Israeli Prime Minister Benjamin Netanyahu tells Fox News,
10: "Deal or no deal, as long as I'm prime minister, Iran will not have nuclear weapons."
8: This as the war claims another life of another U.S. service member. The U.S. Navy called off the search today for one of five service members who were aboard an MH-60S helicopter that went down in the Arabian Sea. The other four were rescued. No name on the missing servicemen. Great news for the U.S. men's soccer team for Monday night's game as President Trump intervenes on behalf of American star forward Florian Balgoran and gets his red car suspension lifted.
11: FIFA announced that its judicial body was suspending the ban, something it also did with Portugal's Cristiano Ronaldo at the start of the World Cup. President Trump posting about it on Truth Social, thanking FIFA for, quote, doing what was right and reversing a great injustice. Greg Thompson, Fox News.
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8: Guam and the Northern Mariana Islands are bracing for a violent hit from Super Typhoon Bavi.
19: This would be the equivalent of a Category 5 hurricane. 180-mile-per-hour sustained wind with this one, and it's moving toward the Mariana Islands. Now, this is well east of Japan, if you're not familiar with the area. And Guam is a U.S. territory. Then we've got Rota, which is just north of there. I think they're going to take the direct hit. And then you've got Tinian and Saipan that are farther toward the north. Now, Saipan got hit by a typhoon a couple of weeks ago, pretty devastating one, Sinlaku, that also had some extremely strong wind. And there may still be some cleanup from that going on. I don't think there's any way at this point that Rota can avoid a direct hit. And there are about 2,000 people that live there. Now, this will have some impacts in Guam for sure.
8: Fox weather meteorologist Ari Sassolari. NASA is spending about $30 million trying to save the Swift Observatory telescope from falling too close to Earth's atmosphere and then burning up. NASA Administrator Jarek Isaacman tells CBS's Face the Nation.
20: I wouldn't have expected it to come out of the gate and be perfect, but we'll learn more in the days ahead. And if it works, this gives us options for Hubble and other scientific instruments.
8: California enacts new rules for food expiration dates.
21: A new California law that took effect this week is replacing confusing food date labels with simpler ones. Instead of a mix of sell by, best by, and other phrases, packages will now use best if used by to indicate peak quality and used by only when safety is the concern. Supporters say too many people throw away perfectly good food because they misunderstand the labels, creating billions of pounds of unnecessary food waste each year. The change could also help food banks by reducing confusion over what food is still safe to donate and eat. California is the first state to standardize the wording, and other states are considering similar changes. Gianna Gelosi, Fox News.
8: And I'm Carmen Roberts, and this is Fox News.
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12: When you need to know, your weather is on KNSI. Now your local forecast from the Hanson Paving Weather Center.
26: Lows level off around 65 tonight under mainly clear skies. Winds out of the east around 5 miles per hour. Daytime highs approaching 88 tomorrow. Sunshine mixed with clouds at times. Partly cloudy skies tomorrow night. Slight chance of thunderstorms. Lows around 67. I'm staff meteorologist Paul Fromley on KNSI. Right now, 81.
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11: Honest with you, I don't know a lot about the WNBA. However, I've been covering the situation with Caitlin Clark. She is, of course, a player who has been targeted by opponents in the WNBA with many really rough, nasty fouls, some called as fouls, many not called as fouls. Now, one of the latest ones, she took a fist to the throat as she was on her back after a really nasty foul. Now, what really brought this to light, again, was this viral video of her teammate, a woman by the name of Sophie Cunningham, who was pointing at an opposing player who lost her ever-loving mind after being pointed at. That player, of course, had just gone after Caitlin Clark, and it did go viral. It really blew up, and what it really did
0: is that it brought this whole situation, and I'm going to call it the physical abuse of Caitlin Clark on the courts of the WNBA, to light. David Cohn is co-host of Crane and Cohn with On Three Sports, and he is our guest here on America at Night. David, thank you very much for being here. So it does seem to be falling, by and large, on racial lines, because Clark, again, is white, and many of these players, not all, but many of these players are black. Also, some are saying that it's because Caitlin is straight and a lot of these opposing players are gay. So there's a lot of dynamics going on in the WNBA. First of all, describe, David, how much of a beating is Caitlin Clark taking on the court compared to the average player?
1: Well, it is certainly physical out there. And let's just start at the beginning here. Anytime you are a rookie in any sport, particularly a contact sport like basketball, anytime you are a rookie that comes in with as much hype as Caitlin Clark has come in with, then you are going to be subject to a more physical brand of basketball than a lot of other rookies come in with. Veterans don't like the idea of a rookie coming in and having success right off the bat, and Caitlin Clark came in with as much hype as anyone's come in with, and she delivered on it, and she has been great in her time in the league so far. And so she's already going to get everyone's best shot, particularly veterans who don't like the idea of that. Then you add on to that any sort of racial dynamic like you're talking about, which is 100% correct, or any sort of extra dynamic like her being heterosexual in a league that has a lot of homosexual players, then 100% that sentiment is going to be exacerbated. But here's the good news, Dan. She no longer has to go about this alone. She's no longer on an island because of the name that you just brought up, that Sophie Cunningham. She now has an enforcer. Every Michael Jordan needs their Dennis Rodman, and now she has that. And so, you know, and look, she's going to continue to get everyone's best shot. The best you can do is to continue putting up as many points, assists, and more importantly, wins and championships. She's going to win championships throughout her career if she stays this route in the WNBA, which we should talk about that at some point. But the best she can do is continue to be a great, great player and demand their respect across the league.
0: One of the things, and you just mentioned it, and I do find this interesting. I don't follow sports, obviously, as much as you do. But one of the things that I would say is that there's always rookies that do come in, and they do come in with a lot of hype, whether we're talking about the NFL and college players or Major League Baseball with players that have come in through the, through the minor leagues. But I think that when I look at the highlight reels, if you will, of what Caitlin Clark has gone through, it seems like some of these are not fouls. They seem to me to be like assaults. I mean, the latest one is where she is on her back and she takes a fist to the throat. And it just seems like these are unnecessary fouls. As a matter of fact, in the news today, the former doctor for the Philadelphia 76ers was interviewed by Fox News. And he says that she could even suffer, Caitlin Clark, could even suffer lifelong post-career pain and injuries from these on-court beatdowns. Some are saying that Clark should just go play in Europe and really make some bank in Europe, be respected there, and retire. What do you think about that?
1: Well, this is why I wanted to draw a distinction at the beginning between what the other players on the court are doing and where the league itself and the referees are falling short. So that's what you need to do, because then it becomes a game of strategy if the league and the referees are doing their job. Remember, Shaquille O'Neal was famously not great at shooting free throws, so they had the hack-a-shack tactic. We're going to foul him every time and make him shoot free throws. Well, if you do that, then it becomes a game of strategy because your players are going to foul out. Okay, so if you hate Caitlin Clark so much for whatever reason, because she's young and she's great, because she's white, because she's straight, whatever reason, and you want to foul her extra hard, it's up to the referees and the league to call that like it is. Is that a foul? Then call it. Is that a flagrant foul? Then call it. Does this player deserve to be suspended? Then call it, and then you're forcing the other team to make a strategic decision on, man, we're going to be without a player. player, or we're going to be a woman down in this game. But that's where I think a lot of people are upset across the country. And, Dan, quite frankly, I think a lot of people who don't even watch the WNBA, I cover sports for a living. I don't really know anyone who sits down to watch WNBA games. But what's happened here is it's created a feedback loop where you have people who say, wait, this isn't right. I know I'm not watching the WNBA, but I'm keeping up with what's going on with Caitlin Clark and the fouls that she's having to take. So now you're making me get invested in this. Now you're making me support her. And so I think a lot of eyeballs are being drawn to that, which creates a very interesting dynamic for the WNBA, because on one hand, if you're a brand, any brand wants more eyeballs. But now all of a sudden the league's saying, wait, these aren't the eyeballs we anticipated. These aren't the eyeballs we've been marketing towards. And I think they have a real conundrum on their hand with their biggest star being this white girl who's come in and had a ton of success.
0: Well, one of the things that the league has been saying is that because they have not been, the referees have not been calling these fouls on Caitlin Clark, the league has been saying that they don't want to be seen as playing favorites. What I don't understand, though, is that these players, not only are they not getting fouls called, they're not even really getting suspended for any long, long time periods. The one that the player that gave the throat to the fist to the throat, she got like a one game suspension. So it seems to me that if the league wants to be seen as not playing favorites, then they've got to protect Caitlin Clark from these assaults, because if they don't, then they're playing favorites to the opposing players.
1: Yeah, and what's really interesting about that, it makes me think so much of Michael Jordan, because Michael Jordan, again, was a rookie who came in with so much hype and delivered on it that the Detroit Pistons, who were the most physical team in the league in those late 80s, early 90s eras there, they had a name for the way they would foul Michael Jordan, the Jordan rules. If he comes down the lane, we are going to absolutely punish him. And, you know, once he had become the star of the league, you'd have other people on those Piston teams or even Magic Johnson say, oh, you can't even touch Michael Jordan, or the refs are going to call a foul because he's now the face of the league. And Michael Jordan and the Bulls are saying, you're fouling me so aggressively every time I even come down the lane. And so I hope that that's not the situation that we're going to have here in the WNBA, where, you know, everyone's just thinking, oh, Caitlin Clark, you can't even touch her anymore because she's trying to be the star of the league or something. We have the exact opposite situation here where, I mean, she's under assault on so many of these hits that it really is getting it's in many situations it's getting hard to even watch, because you know, no one has protected her up until this point when she got Sophie Cunningham on her team, which I will say, I saw something really interesting recently, which is 71% of jersey sales across the WNBA are a combination of Caitlin Clark and her new teammate Sophie Cunningham, which I think is really incredible. And it gets back to that point I made before. Now that she has an enforcer on her team, and if they put another one or two on her team, now you're really going to have, I think, a really interesting situation where the league is going to draw some actual healthy eyeballs to their sport instead of just people watching to say, hey, you're not defending this girl.
0: David Cohn is co-host of Crane and Cohn with On Three Sports. 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
0: My name is Dan Mandis in for McGraw-Milhaven, 844-262-4729, 844-2-McGraw. And David Cohn is joining us, and he is co-host of Crane and Cohn with On3 Sports, talking about what is going on with Caitlin Clark and the Indiana Fever. So let me ask you this, David, real quick. It is funny, a story from just this morning. The voting for the WNBA All-Star Game has come out, and I thought this was fascinating, and it goes back to what we were talking about earlier. Coaches and fans ranking Caitlin Clark as the number two guard in the league. The players also voted, and they said that she was 11th best, quite the disparity. So why the disparity? You know, it's funny, David, just real quick, if I may. It is interesting because there was a time when if there was a player who maybe you didn't like, maybe this intense rivalries that you would see, you know, either in the NBA, in football, in baseball, whatever, where you might have a rivalry with somebody, you might hate this other player, but at least you had respect for their skill, for their abilities. But that doesn't seem to be the case when it comes to Caitlin Clark and a good part of the rest of the WNBA.
1: No, 100%. And it gets back to that distinction I was talking about from other players across the league versus the actual league administration itself. Again, I can understand any amount of jealousy or even, you know, vitriol that other players have for a rookie coming in. And then, you add the racial element, all the things we talked about. But that's why it's imperative that the league do its job. And so we're talking so much about these physical hits that she's taken on the court and you know, even like the players not wanting to rank her. Well, who cares? Who cares what the other players across the league think? I think that it's very disappointing, but so what? That's where you need the league to do its job. And one of the most egregious things I've seen this week, even on top of all the hits and stuff she's had to take, is the WNBA leaving her off of the 30-year magazine cover. And don't talk to me about, oh, well, she's so young. Angel Reese is on the cover of that magazine. And either, I think Colin Cowherd said it, either it's incompetence or it's intentional, and both of them or either one of them is embarrassing because the league is not stepping up to the plate and doing its job here. You have a golden goose, so to say, and they're not taking advantage of that. And the parallel that I constantly keep thinking about is Tiger Woods coming into the PGA in 1997 when he won that first Masters coming out of Stanford. Yes, the league was the PGA was a predominantly white sport at that time, and you have a young black kid who's coming in and who's beating the field by, what was it, 12 strokes in 97. But the PGA didn't blink an eye. They knew what they had. They knew they had a star in the making because people recognize greatness and they love greatness. And that's what I think people across this country are saying, hey, maybe I don't watch the WNBA, certainly not night in and night out, but I know greatness when I see it. And this is a travesty what's happening to this girl in this league.
0: Well, you know, it's so funny, David, because I know nothing about the WNBA, but you know what I do know? That they're running at a loss. They're not profitable. So you just said it. They've got to this incredible opportunity. And with Colin Cowherd, I mean, clearly it was intentional that they left her off of the 30 best play, whatever it was. I mean, they just ignoring her, not only her skills and her ability, but also her brand. I think that is on the WNBA. If they want to be profitable, they will do whatever they can to shine a light on this star. But I don't know, do you think they will? Do you have a bold prediction as we wrap up this conversation?
1: You know what, you make a great point there, and I actually haven't thought of this before you just made it, but yes, it's true that the WNBA has never turned a profit. We know that they're completely subsidized by the NBA, but think about it. When you've never been forced to turn a profit in order to still maintain your entity, your league, your corporation, then they're probably looking around saying, well, we never need to. Look at us. We've been subsidized this entire time. We don't need to turn a profit in order to continue to exist. This is the way things have been. This is the way things will continue to be. So forget profitability. We're going to market to the demographic that we want. And if that's not the people who support Caitlin Clark, then so be it. That's fine. Again, this is why it's a real conundrum for the league, because they have marketed to a certain demographic that is not Caitlin Clark. It's not Caitlin Clark fans. And then along comes this girl. She comes in with a bunch of hype and she delivers on it and she's great and they don't know what to do. But when you talk about, well, don't you want to be profitable? Well, I guess not, because they've never needed to be before.
0: What a great point you've made, and what a great conversation. David Cohn, co-host of Crane and Cohn with On3 Sports. David, how can people find you on the socials?
1: Yeah, please follow me at David Adam Cohn. That's on X and Instagram and all that. And go over to our YouTube channel, Crane and Cohn. Watch us there. A lot of college football content coming up this fall.
0: All right, David, thank you very much. Always a pleasure to speak to you. And my name is Dan Mandis. And there was something fascinating that happened earlier today. I want to play you an audio bite. This is Donald Trump talking about Ted Cruz.
8: I am thinking about putting him in the Supreme Court. No, I'm thinking because it's very hard. You know, getting these nominations through is very tough. But he's the only guy I know. He'll get 100% of the Democrat vote, 100% of the Republican vote. They want to get him out of there. He is such a pain in the but he's so good and so talented. Ted Cruz.
0: You know, I got to tell you, I have always thought that Ted Cruz would make a great Supreme Court justice. There have been indications or rumblings that either Justice Samuel Alito or, Lord help us, Clarence Thomas might be retiring and retiring very soon. If they do retire, if one of them does retire, some are saying both could retire, then they need to confirm someone relatively quickly. As far as Ted Cruz goes, he graduated from Harvard before it became crazy woke. He clerked for William Rehnquist. He has tried several cases in front of the Supreme Court, and he has been a senator, of course, since 2013. I would be all for this. I'm a big Ted Cruz fan. Would that leave a big hole in the Senate? Absolutely it would, in a time when the Senate needs as many conservative senators as they can get. But really, really interesting conversations as it relates to the Supreme Court. My name is Dan Mandis, in for McGraw-Milhaven. This is America at Night.
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12: When you need to know, your weather is on KNSI. Now your local forecast from the Hanson Paving Weather Center.
19: Lows level off around 65 tonight under mainly clear skies. Winds out of the east around 5 miles per hour. Daytime highs approaching 88 tomorrow. Sunshine mixed with clouds at times. Partly cloudy skies tomorrow night. Slight chance of thunderstorms. Lows around 67. I'm Staff Meteorologist Paul Frommley on KNSI. Right now, 81.
20: Fox News, I'm Deborah Valentine. A days-long funeral for Iran's late supreme leader, killed in a U.S.-Israeli airstrike in February, began Saturday and concludes Thursday. More from Fox's Trey Yangst in Tel Aviv.
21: The funeral for Iran's late supreme leader, the Ayatollah Khamenei, has been a large display of Iranian propaganda as delegations from around the world traveled to Tehran to participate. The funeral will continue until July 9th, with millions of Iranians participating.
20: Iran's new supreme leader has not been seen in public. U.S.-Iran peace negotiations are on pause. President Trump among world leaders planning on attending Tuesday's NATO summit in Turkey. Fox's Alex Hogan has more.
22: Ahead of the summit, the White House says that it's looking to what it calls a posture review of shifting the burden of Europe's defense to Europe.
20: President Trump is expected to meet with the presidents of Ukraine and Russia at the summit. 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
0: Welcome back to America at Night. My name is Dan Mandis, in for McGraw-Milhaven. Always appreciate the opportunity to fill in. The phone number remains 844-262-4729, 844-2-McGraw. You can call, you can text, you can leave a voicemail as well. Remember, we do open phones the last hour of the program, so get your calls and your comments ready. Actor, writer, director, Gary Sinise, musician, joining us. Gary, always great to have you on the program. How are you?
7: Good to be with you. Thanks for having me. I'm doing good.
0: So I'm going to ask you, because there's a lot that I want to get to, some really deeply personal things and also some political stuff. But I got to ask you, because people want to know, you've had so many incredible roles, right? Lieutenant Dan, of course, in Forrest Gump, lead role in Truman. You were in The Green Mile, Apollo 13. Do you have one role? And of course, I think it's CSI, too. You're on that for years. Do you have one role that you have really just stands out as the one that you want to be remembered for?
7: You know, I've had a lot of great experiences, so I couldn't say there was one particular role. I've had a good fortune in the theater, had a lot of great parts in the theater for many, many years. Started a theater company in Chicago called Steppenwolf, and we did a lot of great work, played a lot of great parts. And then on television, I've, you know, had some great opportunities, Truman and Wallace and CSI New York and some of the other things that I've done. And certainly the movie business, I had some great opportunities. So it's really hard to pick one over all the other ones.
0: All right, I'm gonna throw you a curveball. Is there one role that you regret that you think I probably shouldn't have done that role?
7: Let's see. No.
0: Okay.
7: No, I mean, when I think about it, no. I mean, there are certain experiences where they were a lot more fun making the movies than maybe some other ones. But generally, you know, there's nothing I wish I'd never done or anything like that. You can't look back at it. Everything adds up. You learn from maybe things that maybe didn't work out as well as you wanted, but you know, you press on, do something else later, and you learn from the experiences.
0: When you, because a lot of these movies, I mean, Green Mile, Truman, certainly Forrest Gump, always on TV. We got 100,000 channels out there. When you're channel surfing and you see one of your movies, do you stop and watch?
7: Well, I don't see them that often. No.
0: Wow.
7: Like you said, Forrest Gump seems to be on quite a bit, you know, on some channel somewhere. You know, and I might, you know, tune in a little bit and watch it, but, you know, I've seen it many times anyway, so it's not like I need to watch it.
0: Are you like me? Because whenever I listen to something I've done on the radio, I'm always like, I could have done that better. I could have done that different. When you see yourself on TV or in the movies, some of these older movies, do you think I could have done that different, or are you at peace with everything that you've done?
7: Well, you could always do something differently. Sometimes I'm like, hey, that wasn't bad. And then other times I'm like, well, maybe I could have been better there.
0: So yeah.
7: You just look at it, you know, some of these things. Like I started doing it a long time ago. So, you know, I'll go back and see things that I did early in the career that maybe I would do differently now. But it's all part of the tapestry. You're just trying to create a believable impression every time you go out there to try to do it, and you learn from each one of your characters, and you apply that next time.
0: Well, one of the things that I think this is your fourth time on the show, and one of the things that I've always admired about you, to be perfectly honest, is, you know, a lot of actors may just sit on their laurels and really just not reach out and try to, you know, give back. But you do in so many different ways. You've had these incredible roles in this incredible career, and you've taken that fame and you've used that to do a number of different charitable organizations that you participate in, including obviously the Gary Sinise Foundation. 15-year anniversary now. You've been doing this, the Gary Sinise Foundation, for 15 years, and you do so many incredible things with the foundation: custom home building, educating kids on history, taking care of the first responders as well. Talk about the Gary Sinise Foundation. What was your inspiration to start the foundation, and tell me what you're most proud of regarding what the foundation has accomplished over the years?
7: Well, thanks for asking. You know, the foundation really grew out of an already existing mission, and it just became clear at a certain point that was the next step for me. I have a lot of veterans in my family. I have great respect for them. I started supporting veterans back in the 80s. Vietnam veterans particularly, because my wife had two brothers who served in Vietnam, and her sister joined the Army, and her sister married a Vietnam veteran, a combat medic. So they were a big motivator for me back in the 80s to try to do something to support them. They didn't get the support that they should have when they came home. It was a difficult time in our country, so I just kind of took up the charge to try to help them. And then in the 90s, I ended up playing a Vietnam veteran in Forrest Gump, and he was a disabled veteran. So that led me to start working with the organization called the DAV, Disabled American Veterans. They represent now about 2 million wounded veterans, and I started supporting them in the 90s. They asked me to come to their national convention, and I went, and it was very powerful, very moving. Started supporting them, and then after September,

0: let's see, June 30th, just, you know, about a week from now, will be our anniversary. We launched in 2011 at the National Press Club in Washington, D.C. It's been a great journey. I'll tell you, we've helped a lot of people, and we've had a lot of help from a lot of people around the country, a lot of great companies and individuals who are signing on to help us do the mission.
1: Thank you, Gary. Got a lot more that I want to talk to you about coming up next. My name is Dan Mandis in for McGraw-Millhaven. The conversation does continue with actor, writer, director, and musician Gary Sinise straight ahead on America at Night.
2: From the heart of America, this is America at Night with McGraw-Millhaven.
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3: Welcome back to America at Night. 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The phone number, 844-262-4729, 844-2-McGraw. Actor, writer, director, and musician Gary Sinise is joining us here on America at Night. And Gary, we'll continue the conversation regarding your charitable efforts. Gary Sinise Foundation, educating kids on history. Talk about why you decided to make that one of the focuses of your foundation, because it touches on something that I've always thought, which is that the schools in America don't do a good enough job on educating kids about history. Talk about that.
4: Well, you know, I talk a lot about supporting our troops, right? Mm-hmm. Supporting those who defend us. Supporting our first responders, you know, and the importance of doing that, because they are, after all, the ones who, when it hits the fan, they're the ones who have to go out and respond. And, you know, having a lot of veterans in my family and watching what they went through, I just felt it was important for me to do something to help. And so I talk a lot about, you know, the need to do that, but, I felt education was always going to be something that was going to be a part of the mission statement of the foundation. The mission statement is we serve our nation by honoring our defenders, veterans, first responders, and their families and those in need. And we do this by creating and supporting unique programs designed to entertain, educate, inspire, strengthen, and build communities. And on the education side, I can talk all day long about, hey, you got to support the troops and you got to help the veterans. But if young people don't really understand why they should do that and what the importance of doing that is and what it is that our military and our first responders actually provide for us, then, you know, trying to get them to actually support may be a little more difficult. So we want to provide opportunities for students to travel with veterans, get to know them. We've sent hundreds of students down to the National World War II Museum in New Orleans, and we pair them up with World War II veterans. So you've got a 16-year-old kid traveling with a 95-year-old World War II veteran who served at the Battle of the Bulge, and they get on the airplane with them. They travel there with them. They spend the next day, all day long, walking through the museum, learning the history, listening to the stories from the people that were there, and then they travel home with them. And by the end of that trip, that's an education and an impact that is unmatched. You can't get that in school just reading a book or something like that. So we try to provide lots of opportunities like that. We send students to the 9/11 Museum in New York. We send them to Shanksville, Pennsylvania. We send them to the Pentagon Memorial, where there's a Pentagon Memorial, 9/11 Memorial that I actually helped to raise money to build. And we send them there to learn about what happened on September 11th at the Pentagon. These are important things, and we just want to provide extra opportunities for students to learn what it takes to keep us safe and free.
3: I love that you are working on this from a historical perspective and educating the next generation. America 250 years old, as somebody who has a deep interest in history, just, I don't know, just give me your thoughts on America at 250.
4: Well, I'm very excited. I'm actually going to be doing a couple of events. July 3rd, I'll be part of the Capitol Concerts event in Washington, D.C. at the Capitol. I each year on Memorial Day, I'm the co-host of the National Memorial Day Concert. And that's produced by Capitol Concerts. They also do a July 4th event. But this year, their July 4th event is going to be on July 3rd because there's a gigantic freedom event. I can't remember what it's called, on July 4th in Washington, D.C. And both Capitol Concerts and that event have asked me to come and narrate. So I get to go and do that. And, you know, so much of it is a part about celebrating our 250-year history as a country. All, you know, and look, this is a great country. I love the fact that, you know, we've survived for 250 years. And I'm looking forward to the next 250 years. I won't be here, but, you know, the next several generations are going to get to participate in the greatest nation on earth that has provided freedom not only for the citizens of the United States but around the world. If you travel the world and you see the cemeteries in places like Normandy and Italy and some of the different places where, you know, Americans have fallen in defense of freedom, it really gives you a great perspective, and it makes you value your own freedom all that more. And this is the Constitution and what our founders set up for us is something worth protecting and defending. And I'm grateful to the people that do that.
3: Well, I got to tell you, congratulations on an amazing career. People are asking, do you have any acting projects lined up? What are you focused on these days as far as your acting career?
4: You know, I've been blessed. I've had great success in the movie and television business, and I could afford to kind of step away and just been very fulfilled doing the mission of the Gary Sinise Foundation. I'm still playing concerts on military bases all over the place. I can't say that I won't go back if the right thing comes along. Mm-hmm. I'll definitely consider it. There are a couple of projects that I have kind of in development with a couple of other people that I may do something in. But at this time, the mission is the Gary Sinise Foundation and what we're doing there. And it's very, very satisfying to be able to go out there and take the success that I've had in the movie and television business and do some good with it to help these people who deserve our support and deserve our help.
3: Gary Sinise, GarySiniseFoundation.org. Appreciate you joining us here on America at Night. I got to tell you that I've interviewed Gary Sinise, I think about, I don't know, four times now over the years. And this guy is not only such a great guy, such a great American. And that was an interview that I actually did, I think, about a week ago on my local show, Super Talk 99.7 WTN in Nashville. And one of the things, and I like to talk about the time that I, after interviewing Gary Sinise many times, I finally actually got to meet him in person at an event, backstage. I think it was at like the Ryman Auditorium or the Grand Ole Opry somewhere here in Nashville. And I got the opportunity to meet Gary Sinise for the first time. And I said to my wife, I said, there's absolutely no way that he is going to remember that I'm the knucklehead on the radio that has been interviewing him for, you know, several years now. Every time he's got an event in Nashville, he comes on my show. And not only did he remember me, but he is such a genuine believer in the Constitution and the military, and just an incredible, incredible guy. So anyway, that, by the way, is part of a longer interview that I did with Gary Sinise, actor, writer, director, philanthropist as well. If you want to hear the entire interview, because, again, that was a shorter version, we also spoke about the death of his son, Mac, and how you may or may not know, but Gary Sinise is also, he's a bass player, he is a musician, and his son, Mac, died of cancer, and they found some music that Mac was working on. Mac was a musician. And so what Gary is doing is he's taking some of this music that they found after Mac had passed away, and they are producing it. And it's really good. If you want to hear the entire interview, go to 99.7WTN.com and scroll down, find my page, scroll down, and there you will find the entire interview where Gary is talking about the death of his son from cancer and what finding that music meant to him and what producing it and releasing it, which it was just released, I think it was last week or the week before, but what producing that music and then releasing it meant to Gary Sinise. My name is Dan Mandis, and this is America at Night. Open Phones is coming up next, 844-262-4729, 844-2-McGraw. Got a lot more straight ahead.
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9: Attending NATO, I'm Deborah Valentine, Fox News. President Trump travels to Turkey on Monday for the NATO summit. The meeting comes as the president says the relationship between the U.S. and NATO allies is not reciprocal.
10: Ahead of the summit, the White House says that it's looking to what it calls a posture review of shifting the burden of Europe's defense to Europe. Britain's ambassador to the U.S. appeared on Fox saying that that's a message that the U.K. accepts.
11: The outgoing British Prime Minister announced a huge rise in our defense spending. It adds up to $393 billion U.S. over the next 4 to 5 years.
10: President Trump will meet with Ukrainian President Volodymyr Zelensky at the summit. A senior U.S. official says the discussions will center on the urgency to end the war and that the president will likely also follow up with Russian President Vladimir Putin as well.
9: Fox's Alex Hogan reporting. As Iran holds a days-long funeral for its former supreme leader Ayatollah Ali Khamenei, killed in a U.S.-Israeli airstrike, President Trump, during his America 250 speech, touts the rebuilding of the U.S. military. Fox's Trey Yangst reports from Tel Aviv.
12: As President Trump addressed the nation, talking about the U.S. military and the work of U.S. forces during Operation Epic Fury.
13: We've had tremendous success. You look at Venezuela, you look at Iran, we wiped it out, wiped out their military.
12: The president's remarks come as indirect talks between the United States and Iran move forward. The ceasefire between these two countries remains in place as regional leaders have expressed the importance of continuing the memorandum of understanding. Despite the diplomatic progress, the funeral for Iran's late supreme leader, the Ayatollah Khamenei, has been a large display of Iranian propaganda as delegations from around the world traveled to Tehran to participate. The funeral will continue until July 9th, with millions of Iranians participating.
9: Iran's new supreme leader has not made a public appearance during the six-day funeral for his late father. America's listening to Fox News.
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9: A Haitian truck driver who illegally entered the U.S. in 2024 is charged in the death of a Pennsylvania state trooper. The illegal migrant was under deportation orders. Fox's C.B. Cotton.
10: Investigators say Michael Bond veered his semi-truck off the highway and into another tractor-trailer that was being inspected by state trooper Mike Paera. Bond now faces charges of homicide by vehicle and voluntary manslaughter, among others. Trooper Paera had just moved back home to help his mom, who had started cancer treatments, according to state leaders. Paera's death comes as Transportation Secretary Sean Duffy has tightened commercial driver licensing rules following multiple fatal crashes with illegal immigrant commercial truck drivers. We're told back in March 2025, Bond got a non-domiciled commercial driver's license in Massachusetts when he was still qualified and authorized to work under federal law.
9: Bond's license was renewed in February 2026. ICE has issued a detainer for him. Super Typhoon Babi on approach to Guam and the Mariana Islands, packing 175 mile per hour winds. Here's Fox Weather's Ari Sarsalari.
16: This would be the equivalent of a Category 5 hurricane. 180 mile per hour sustained wind with this one, and it's moving toward the Mariana Islands. Now, this is well east of Japan, if you're not familiar with the area. And Guam is a U.S. territory. Then we've got Rota, which is just north of there. I think they're going to take the direct hit. And then you've got Tinian and Saipan that are farther toward the north. Now, Saipan got hit by a typhoon a couple of weeks ago, pretty devastating one, Sinlaku, that also had some extremely strong wind, and there may still be some cleanup from that going on. I don't think there's any way at this point that Rota can avoid a direct hit. And there are about 2,000 people that live there. Now, this will have some impacts in Guam for sure.
9: The Fox Forecast Center says massive power outage and property destruction is forecast from Babi. I'm Deborah Valentine. This is Fox News.
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6: When you need to know, your weather is on KNSI. Now your local forecast from the Hanson Paving Weather Center.
20: Lows level off around 65 tonight under mainly clear skies. Winds out of the east around 5 miles per hour. Daytime highs approaching 88 tomorrow. Sunshine mixed with clouds at times. Partly cloudy skies tomorrow night. Slight chance of thunderstorms. Lows around 67. I'm Staff Meteorologist Paul Frommley on KNSI. Right now, it's 75 degrees.
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22: So this stuff, 1776, the Revolutionary War, the stuff leading up to it, the interesting things that happened afterwards. We haven't visited that stuff since we were in the seventh grade. And I think it's about time that we spend a little time with Kenneth C. Davis talking about that era in our history. 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So thank you for joining us on America at Night. Coming up next, a little history lesson about the Revolutionary War with my friend Kenneth C. Davis, historian and author of the Don't Know Much About Book series. 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
4: Welcome back to America at Night with McGraw Milhaven. McGraw is out this week. Josh Gilbert filling in, and we've got a special treat for you. It is Independence Day week, and I call it Independence Day. You know, some people have 4th of July. I say Independence Day because there is a little muddledness there on what the actual date is that we should be celebrating, and that's what Kenneth C. Davis is going to help us parse through. He is the author of the Don't Know Much About Books series, author of so many books now on history. He is a historian. He is my friend, and I'm glad to share him with you on this holiday week leading up to the 4th of July, Independence Day. And Kenneth C. Davis, thanks for joining us on America at Night.
5: Josh, it is always a great pleasure to be with you, and it's always fun to talk about history. And I know some people are going to reach for the dial, but don't. Stay on it, because history is fun. It's not boring. It's not dull. It's not dreary. It's not dates and battles and speeches. It's real people doing extraordinary things, and here we are 250 years later after one of the most extraordinary chapters in not only American history, but in world history.
4: And 250 years, Ken, you're old enough. I'm not old enough. You're old enough to remember the bicentennial, 200 years. What is it about these landmark dates that that we should be remembering and celebrating?
5: You know, when we hit these big round numbers, it becomes more significant. We saw a lot of that with World War II remembrances a few years ago when we were hitting the 75th and then the 80th remembrances of things like Pearl Harbor or D-Day. These things have more, we attach more meaning to them in a way when they're a nice rounded number. But of course, I think it's important to remember them every year and to talk about them every year. And that's why I've been doing this for more years than I want to say. And thank you, Josh, for saying I'm old enough to remember the last bicentennial, and you're not.
4: They brought out the big tall ships, and I remember the quarters. You'd flip the quarter on the back.
5: That's
4: as a
5: right.
4: Kid, you'd collect them because they had the little drummer boy on the back.
5: And one of the things that I remember extremely well, and I don't know if it was on every station or if it was just CBS that did this, they were the bicentennial minutes. And there was this, you know, really, that's what it was, a 30-second, 60-second little snippet of history that they ran every day during that year, building up to the 4th of July. And I think it really made an impression. We've had things like the PBS series called Liberty, and PBS has done some extraordinary things over the years. But anything, I think, that makes the history alive, meaningful, relevant, and most of all human, does a great service, because As you and I have talked about many times over the years, for most of us, history is unfortunately that recitation of dates and battles, and it was pretty dull back in whether it was junior high or high school, and that's too bad. And that's one of the reasons that Americans are woefully ignorant about their history.
4: Yeah, and I always say I wish I could go back to grade school, high school, college, and retake some of those history classes, because it felt like work to memorize the dates. But truly, as we always say, history is just telling a story. And, you know, we stay up late at night binge watching stories and Netflix shows and everything. This is the same, except, hey, this one actually really happened. So, Ken, I want to get into a bunch of stuff today. We're going to talk about the Revolutionary War. We'll talk about, speaking of dates, you know, the Declaration of Independence is signed, and then, what, 7, 8 years later, the war finally ends. So I think we forget about that eight-year period in there. And, you know, you mentioned the 250th anniversary. This is America 250. A lot of celebrations going on,
5: right?
4: Especially this week, leading up all year, celebrations going on. I remember the Queen had her Diamond Jubilee at 75. What do you get somebody for a 250th anniversary?
5: Well, another tall ship's parade here in New York City, at least. We will have that once again here in I live in Lower Manhattan, and so we'll be treated to it's actually a two-day extravaganza. And I think those ships are sailing around. This will be tall ships, sailing ships, either very old ones or, you know, modern recreations from a number of countries are sending their ships to sail in this parade of tall ship. And it is a thrilling event. And I do recall the one back in 76, and I'm looking forward to the 2026 version. It's a way to, I think, get people excited and interested in history in a way that it's not just about the hot dogs and the picnic and the fireworks. There are some really important ideas and some really important people that we should talk about when we talk about the 4th of July and when we call it Independence Day. And now I just have to also, a couple of things. First of all, most people don't realize that July 4th, 1776, the war had already been going on for a full year, started a year before in April 1775. And then the other important aspect of this, and I always like to remind people, is that John Adams thought we would celebrate July 2nd as the Day of Independence, because that's the day that Congress actually voted in favor of a resolution, not a revolution, a resolution of independence. And he wrote home to his lovely wife Abigail that night and said, "This is the day we will celebrate with parades and bonfires and church bells ringing." And he was just off, because it was July 4th, 1776, that Congress adopted Jefferson's Declaration of Independence, which explained the reasons why Congress hadn't taken that vote 2 days earlier. And just one other quick note of clarification, that when we say the declaration was signed on July 4th, that's not quite accurate. It was adopted by Congress, but only two people actually signed that paper that night: John Hancock, the president of the Congress, and the secretary of the Congress, who was witnessing to the fact that the vote had been passed. Most of those big signatures, we remember, including John Hancock's, didn't come until the final version was prepared later in August of 1776.
4: So here's the deal, and I'm going to talk about this next hour. I'll put a poll to the listeners to see when do we want to celebrate the 4th of July, because, Ken, I think it should be on the weekend. It falls perfectly this year. We get the 3rd off as a celebrated holiday. The 4th falls on the Saturday, the first Saturday of July, and then we all get to sleep in the next day after staying up late watching fireworks. I think it's perfect this year. But the question is, do you celebrate it when you vote on it? Do you celebrate it when it's signed? Or do you celebrate it when the last person signs it? Because we could be celebrating Independence Day in August.
5: That's absolutely correct. Well, I've always been a proponent of kind of doing what people do in other countries, bridge this whole thing together. So we should have Independence holiday from July 2nd to July 4th, and wherever it falls, that way at least we have a three-day break. You know, do what John Adams said, celebrate July 2nd, and I don't know if we're going to get such a holiday, but I think it's fun to just recognize that piece. And John Adams, of course, a major giant figure in the movement for independence, also the central feature in a PBS series a few years ago. That's quite excellent, played by Paul Giamatti, and Abigail Adams is played by Laura Linney. And it's a wonderful way to get a sense of the history of who these people were. He was not an easy person to get along with. And one of the reasons that John Adams said that Thomas Jefferson should write the Declaration of Independence was that most of the people in the Congress didn't like him, John Adams. So he thought it would be better if it came from this young Virginian who seemed to have a very good reputation as a writer.
22: And you call my boss when we're done here, and you tell him Josh gets 3 days off next year, second, third, and fourth.
5: You can tell him the historian said so.
22: All right, so let's go all the way back and talk about this thing as we're leading up to the Pilgrims get here in 1620. They weren't the first, but they certainly weren't the last. What goes on after the Pilgrims get here and the war starts, as you say, in 1775? What was going on in America in that time?
5: That's a long distance there to travel, but let's set the picture a little bit from the let's say the middle of the 1700s, the 18th century. The 13 colonies had been established. Of course, there were also French and British colonies in what we think of now as Canada. They would be fought over before there was an American Revolution. There was a big war that we call the French and Indian War, and it was finally solved in 1763. It was part of a much larger war between England and France called the Seven Years' War, and part of that was that the British essentially took control of Canada, and they made some decisions that related to the rest of North America at the time. They basically said the rest of the country was going to be off limits. And a lot of colonists, British American colonists, weren't so happy with that idea, including one named George Washington, who actually got his first experience in uniform fighting in that French and Indian War as a young lieutenant in the Virginia militia. And Washington's experience in that war was not too happy. He ended up surrendering on July 4th, it so happens, in a place called Fort Necessity, which is now in what would be the vicinity of Pittsburgh, Pennsylvania.
22: Well, let me ask you this. Fighting in the army, George Washington was, did these men and women that live here, did they consider themselves British?
5: Yeah, that's a really important and good question, and I think there's no question that most Americans of that time were considered themselves British citizens. Of course, there were immigrants coming into the country from other places. There were a great many German immigrants. Usually these were people who were coming for the same reasons that immigrants have come to America from the very beginning. Land, opportunity, escaping political troubles at home, and a great many Germans came specifically to Pennsylvania. In fact, in the 1750s, Benjamin Franklin complained about all the immigrants who were coming in because they didn't speak English, they were changing the street signs, and they weren't teaching their children English, and he wanted to do something about that. So we've always had this uneasy relationship with immigrants coming in and being different from us. But there's no question that most Americans of that time would have been first, second, maybe third generation British American colonists. And that was part of the whole reason for the revolution, that many of those people didn't think that they, as Americans, as American colonists, had the same rights that British citizens had. And that was part of the very complicated story of why a revolution finally came.
22: And that famous midnight ride of Paul Revere, we always say, you know, the British are coming, the British are coming. But we have some scholarly work that said, why would he have said that? He was British.
5: Well, he actually said, this is documented, and I've written about Paul Revere's ride in a couple of my books, including one called America's Hidden History, which is about mostly about a fellow named Joseph Warren, one of those fascinating people from that period. What Revere probably actually yelled that night was, the regulars are coming. And the regulars, meaning British regular troops, were coming. And they were coming to Lexington and Concord to confiscate gunpowder that had been stolen from a British garrison, and also to try and arrest Samuel Adams and John Hancock, who were seen as ringleaders of this growing rebellion in Massachusetts at the time. And we're talking, of course, about April 19th, 1775. And once upon a time, everybody used to memorize that poem about Paul Revere's ride, and knew that date very well. I think that poem and its author have kind of fallen into the dustbin of history.
22: Well, it's always important to remember all these things. That's why we always talk to Kenneth C. Davis every Independence Day week leading up to the holiday. He is the author of the Don't Know Much About Book series. We're going to take a break here for a second. But before we get into it, because in the next segment, I do want to talk about the Revolutionary War. Ken Burns just did a wonderful documentary on PBS about it. It's a war that, you know, we focus a lot on World War II. And we focus a lot on the Civil War in this country. But sometimes we forget to go all the way back to the beginning. What was the war fought over? Was it taxes on tea?
5: It was certainly a lot more than taxes on tea or stamps or all of those other things that we probably should have learned back in sixth grade. They were fuel that went on the fire, but it was a much bigger issue. And then when we get to the talking about Thomas Jefferson's declaration and what it meant, not only at the time, but ever since, he was expressing some very, very profound ideas, the most profound of which, I think, is that that the government must be rule with the consent of the governed. And this, of course, was a pretty radical idea in a time when kings and religious leaders were the heads of most nations, most states, and had most of the power, which was unlimited, and the voice of the people was not usually heard.
22: It's Kenneth C. Davis. He is the author of the Don't Know Much About Book series. He's walking us through the Revolutionary War tonight on America at Night. We're going to take a break, and when we come back, talk to Ken about the war itself. How was it fought? How long was it fought? And how long did George Washington serve as president? We'll get into all of it. It is America at Night with McGraw-Milhaven. Josh Gilbert filling in tonight. Kenneth C. Davis, our guest. We'll have more after this.
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7: 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Now your local forecast from the Hanson Paving Weather Center.
20: Lows level off around 65 tonight under mainly clear skies. Winds out of the east around 5 miles per hour. Daytime highs approaching 88 tomorrow. Sunshine mixed with clouds at times. Partly cloudy skies tomorrow night. Slight chance of thunderstorms. Lows around 67. I'm staff meteorologist Paul Fromley on KNSI. Right now, it's 75 degrees.
11: Fox
0: News. I'm Ted Lindner. President Trump traveling on Monday to Turkey for the NATO summit. Fox's Alex Hogan with more.
6: President Trump will meet with Ukrainian President Volodymyr Zelensky at the summit. A senior U.S. official says the discussions will center on the urgency to end the war and that the president will likely also follow up with Russian President Vladimir Putin as well.
0: Attendees of the summit also expected to address the U.S.-Israel-Iran conflict. The round of 16 of the World Cup in Norway defeated Brazil on Sunday 2-1. Norway will now take on the winner of tonight's matchup between Mexico and England. Tomorrow, Portugal takes on Spain at 3 p.m. Eastern time, and then it's the United States and Belgium at 8 p.m. Eastern. And this is the war with Iran has claimed the life of another U.S. service member. The U.S. Navy calling off the search for one of five service members who were aboard an MH-60S helicopter that went down in the Arabian Sea. The other four were rescued. 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
16: Welcome back to America at Night. My name is Dan Mandis, in for McGraw-Milhaven. Always appreciate the opportunity to fill in. The phone number remains 844-262-4729, 844-2-McGraw. You can call, you can text, you can leave a voicemail as well. Remember, we do open phones the last hour of the program, so get your calls and your comments ready. Actor, writer, director, Gary Sinise, musician, joining us. Gary, always great to have you on the program. How are you?
17: Good to be with you. Thanks for having me. I'm doing good.
16: So I'm going to ask you, because there's a lot that I want to get to, some really deeply personal things and also some political stuff. But I got to ask you, because people want to know, you've had so many incredible roles, right? Lieutenant Dan, of course, in Forrest Gump, lead role in Truman. You were in The Green Mile, Apollo 13. Do you have one role? And of course, I think it's CSI, too. You're on that for years. Do you have one role that you have really just stands out as the one that you want to be remembered for?
17: Well, You know, I've had a lot of great experiences, so I couldn't say there was one particular role. I've had a good fortune in the theater, had a lot of great parts in the theater for many, many years. Started a theater company in Chicago called Steppenwolf, and we did a lot of great work, played a lot of great parts. And then on television, I've, you know, had some great opportunities, Truman and Wallace and CSI New York and some of the other things that I've done. And certainly the movie business, I had some great opportunities. So it's really hard to pick one over all the other ones.
16: All right. I'm gonna throw you a curveball. Is there one role that you regret that you think I probably shouldn't have done that role?
17: Let's see. No.
16: Okay.
17: No, I mean, when I think about it, no. I mean, there are certain experiences where they were a lot more fun making the movies than maybe some other ones. But generally, you know, there's nothing I wish I'd never done or anything like that. You can't look back at it. Everything adds up. You learn from maybe things that maybe didn't work out as well as you wanted, but, you know, you press on, do something else later, and you learn from the experiences.
16: When you, because a lot of these movies, I mean, Green Mile, Truman, certainly Forrest Gump, always on TV. We've got 100,000 channels out there. When you're when you're channel surfing and you see one of your movies, do you stop and watch?
17: Well, I don't see them that often. No.
16: Wow.
17: Like you said, Forrest Gump seems to be on quite a bit, you know, on some channel somewhere. You know, and I might, you know, tune in a little bit and watch it, but, you know, I've seen it many times anyway, so it's not like I need to watch.
16: Are you like me? Because whenever I listen to something I've done on the radio, I'm always like, I could have done that better. I could have done that different. When you see yourself on TV or in the movies, some of these older movies, do you think I could have done that different, or are you at peace with everything that you've done?
17: Well, you could always do something differently. Sometimes I'm like, hey, that wasn't bad. And then other times I'm like, well, maybe I could have been better there.
16: So yeah.
17: You just look at it, you know, some of these things, like I, you know, I started doing it a long time ago. So, you know, I'll go back and see things that I did early in the career that maybe I would do differently now. But it's all part of the tapestry. You're just trying to create a believable impression every time you go out there to try to do it. And you learn from each one of your characters and you apply that next time.
16: Well, one of the things that I think this is your fourth time on the show. And one of the things that I've always admired about you, to be perfectly honest, is, you know, a lot of actors may just sit on their laurels and really just not reach out and try to, you know, give back. But you do in so many different ways. You've had these incredible roles in this incredible career, and you've taken that fame and you've used that to do a number of different charitable organizations that you participate in, including obviously the Gary Sinise Foundation. 15-year anniversary now. You've been doing this, the Gary Sinise Foundation, for 15 years. And you do so many incredible things with the foundation, custom home building, educating kids on history, taking care of the first responders as well. Talk about the Gary Sinise Foundation. What was your inspiration to start the foundation? And tell me what you're most proud of regarding what the foundation has accomplished over the years.
17: Well, thanks for asking. You know, the foundation really grew out of an already existing mission, and it just became clear at a certain point that was the next step for me. I have a lot of veterans in my family. I have great respect for them. I started supporting veterans back in the 80s, Vietnam veterans particularly, because my wife had two brothers who served in Vietnam. And her sister joined the Army, and her sister married a Vietnam veteran, a combat medic. So they were a big motivator for me back in the 80s to try to do something to support them. They didn't get the support that they should have when they came home. It was a difficult time in our country. So I just kind of took up the charge to try to help them. And then in the 90s, I ended up playing a Vietnam veteran in Forrest Gump, and he was a disabled veteran. So that led me to start working with the organization called the DAV, Disabled American Veterans. They represent now about 2 million wounded veterans, and I started supporting them in the 90s. They asked me to come to their national convention, and I went, and it was very powerful, very moving. Started supporting them, and then after September 11th, when we were attacked and we deployed to Afghanistan and Iraq, I just felt the need to do something, and so I jumped in, started supporting the USO and going out on trips and going to the hospitals and all these, started supporting many, many different military and veteran first responder nonprofits. And then 15 years ago, it just became clear that this was something that was important to me. And I felt like I was having a positive effect on some of the people that I was trying to help. And so I created the Gary Sinise Foundation. And we are coming up

0: 7. The conversation does continue with actor, writer, director, and musician Gary Sinise, straight ahead on America at Night.
1: From the heart of America, this is America at Night with McGraw-Millhaven.
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2: Welcome back to America at Night. My name is Dan Mandis, in for McGraw-Milhaven. The phone number, 844-262-4729, 844-2-McGraw. Actor, writer, director, and musician Gary Sinise is joining us here on America at Night. And Gary, we'll continue the conversation regarding your charitable efforts. Gary Sinise Foundation, educating kids on history. Talk about why you decided to make that one of the focuses of your foundation, because it touches on something that I've always thought, which is that the schools in America don't do a good enough job on educating kids about history. Talk about that.
3: Well, you know, I talk a lot about supporting our troops, right? Supporting those who defend us. Supporting our first responders, you know, and the importance of doing that, because they are, after all, the ones who, when it hits the fan, they're the ones who have to go out and respond. And, you know, having a lot of veterans in my family and watching what they went through, I just felt it was important for me to do something to help. And so I talk a lot about, you know, the need to do that, but, I felt education was always going to be something that was going to be a part of the mission statement of the foundation. The mission statement is we serve our nation by honoring our defenders, veterans, first responders, and their families, and those in need. And we do this by creating and supporting unique programs designed to entertain, educate, inspire, strengthen, and build communities. And on the education side, I can talk all day long about, hey, you got to support the troops and you got to help the veterans. But if young people don't really understand why they should do that and what the importance of doing that is and what it is that our military and our first responders actually provide for us, then, you know, trying to get them to actually support may be a little more difficult. So we want to provide opportunities for students to travel with veterans, get to know them. We've sent hundreds of students down to the National World War II Museum in New Orleans, and we pair them up with World War II veterans. So you've got a 16-year-old kid traveling with a 95-year-old World War II veteran who served at the Battle of the Bulge, and they get on the airplane with them. They travel there with them. They spend the next day, all day long, walking through the museum, learning the history, listening to the stories from the people that were there, and then they travel home with them. And by the end of that trip, that's an education and an impact that is unmatched. You can't get that in school just reading a book or something like that. So we try to provide lots of opportunities like that. We send students to the 9/11 Museum in New York. We send them to Shanksville, Pennsylvania. We send them to the Pentagon Memorial, where there's a Pentagon Memorial, 9/11 Memorial that I actually helped to raise money to build. And we send them there to learn about what happened on September 11th at the Pentagon. These are important things, and we just want to provide extra opportunities for students to learn what it takes to keep us safe and free.
2: I love that you are working on this from a historical perspective and educating the next generation. America, 250 years old, as somebody who has a deep interest in history, just, I don't know, just give me your thoughts on America at 250.
3: Well, I'm very excited. I'm actually going to be doing a couple of events. July 3rd, I'll be part of the Capitol Concerts event in Washington, D.C. at the Capitol. I each year on Memorial Day, I'm the co-host of the National Memorial Day Concert. And that's produced by Capitol Concerts. They also do a July 4th event. But this year, it's their July 4th event is going to be on July 3rd because there's a gigantic freedom event. I can't remember what it's called, on July 4th in Washington, D.C. And both Capitol Concerts and that event have asked me to come and narrate. So I get to go and do that. And, you know, so much of it is a part about celebrating our 250-year history as a country, all, you know, and look, this is a great country. I love the fact that, you know, we've survived for 250 years, and I'm looking forward to the next 250 years. I won't be here, but, you know, the next several generations are going to get to participate in the greatest nation on earth that has provided freedom not only for the citizens of the United States but around the world. If you travel the world and you see the cemeteries in places like Normandy and Italy and some of the different places where, you know, Americans have fallen in defense of freedom, it really gives you a great perspective, and it makes you value your own freedom all that more. And this is the Constitution and what our founders set up for us is something worth protecting and defending. And I'm grateful to the people that do that.
2: Well, I got to tell you, congratulations on an amazing career. People are asking, do you have any acting projects lined up? What are you focused on these days as far as your acting career?
3: You know, I've been blessed. I've had great success in the movie and television business, and I could afford to kind of step away and just been very fulfilled doing the mission of the Gary Sinise Foundation. I'm still playing concerts on military bases all over the place. I can't say that I won't go back if the right thing comes along. Mm-hmm. I'll definitely consider it. There are a couple of projects that I have kind of in development with a couple of other people that I may do something in. But at this time, the mission is the Gary Sinise Foundation and what we're doing there. And it's very, very satisfying to be able to go out there and take the success that I've had in the movie and television business and do some good with it to help these people who deserve our support and deserve our help.
2: Gary Sinise, GarySiniseFoundation.org. Appreciate you joining us here on America at Night. I got to tell you that I've interviewed Gary Sinise, I think, about, I don't know, four times now over the years. And this guy is not only such a great guy, such a great American. And that was an interview that I actually did, I think, about a week ago on my local show, Super Talk 99.7 WTN in Nashville. And one of the things, and I like to talk about the time that I, after interviewing Gary Sinise many times, I finally actually got to meet him in person at an event, backstage. I think it was at like the Ryman Auditorium or the Grand Ole Opry somewhere here in Nashville. And I got the opportunity to meet Gary Sinise for the first time. And he, I said to my wife, I said, there's absolutely no way that he is going to remember that I'm the knucklehead on the radio that has been interviewing him for, you know, several years now. Every time he's got an event in Nashville, he comes on my show. And not only did he remember me, but he is such a genuine believer in the Constitution and the military, and just an incredible, incredible guy. So anyway, that, by the way, is part of a longer interview that I did with Gary Sinise, actor, writer, director, philanthropist as well. If you want to hear the entire interview, because, again, that was a shorter version, we also spoke about the death of his son, Mac, and how you may or may not know, but Gary Sinise is also, he's a bass player, he is a musician, and his son, Mac, died of cancer, and they found some music that Mac was working on. Mac was a musician. And so what Gary is doing is he's taking some of this music that they found after Mac had passed away, and they are producing it, and it's really good. If you want to hear the entire interview, go to 99.7WTN.com and scroll down, find my page, scroll down, and there you will find the entire interview where Gary is talking about the death of his son from cancer and what finding that music meant to him and what producing it and releasing it, which it was just released, I think it was last week or the week before, but what producing that music and then releasing it meant to Gary Sinise. My name is Dan Mandis, and this is America at Night. Open Phones is coming up next, 844-262-4729, 844-2-McGraw. Got a lot more straight ahead.
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16: America celebrating its 250th birthday. I'm Ted Lindner, Fox News. The president firing folks up with a big speech over the weekend to commemorate the 4th of July and America's 250th birthday.
17: No people have done more good, shown more courage, made more progress, righted more injustice, or achieved more greatness than you, the American people.
16: This all in America's 250th birthday celebration in D.C. on Saturday night. President Trump praised the nation as the crowning achievement of human history.
17: The most extraordinary, most exceptional, most incredible nation ever to exist on the face of the earth.
16: In the storm-delayed speech, he honored veterans and also took aim at political opponents called communists and again insisted Congress must pass the Save America Act voting bill. Anger against the U.S. on full display in Iran. Though crowds at the funeral for the Ayatollah have been chanting death to America, U.S.-Iran talks are on pause for the funeral. But regardless of that, Israeli Prime Minister Benjamin Netanyahu telling Fox,
18: deal or no deal, as long as I'm prime minister, Iran will not have nuclear weapons.
16: This is another U.S. service member has died in the conflict. The U.S. Navy calling off the search for one of five service members who were aboard an MH-60S helicopter that went down in the Arabian Sea. The other four were rescued. No name yet on the missing service member. Great news for the U.S. men's soccer team for Monday night's game. President Trump intervening on behalf of American star forward Falerin Balogun to get his red card suspension lifted.
19: FIFA announced that its judicial body was suspending the ban, something it also did with Portugal's Cristiano Ronaldo at the start of the World Cup. President Trump posting about it on Truth Social, thanking FIFA for, quote, doing what was right and reversing a great injustice. Greg Thompson, Fox News.
16: The U.S. takes on Belgium Monday night at 8 p.m. Eastern Time. 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
16: President Trump continues to press Congress to pass the Save America Act to crack down on voter fraud. The bill already passing the House but failed in the Senate. House Oversight Committee Chair James Comer telling Fox's The Big Weekend show both sides need to link up.
11: Leader Thune needs to tell us what they can pass in the Senate. I mean, surely to goodness, we as Republicans can agree that you should have to show a valid ID to vote.
16: Senate Majority Leader John Thune has said Republicans don't have the votes to pass it, but the president's calling on the GOP to do anyway with a filibuster to get it across the finish line. Democrats strongly oppose the SAVE Act, arguing that requiring voter ID amounts to a voter suppression tactic that could disenfranchise tens of millions of eligible American citizens. World leaders preparing to gather in Ankara, Turkey for NATO's annual summit. It happens this week. Fox's Jonathan Savage will be there as well.
14: The 77-year-old NATO alliance appears to be more fragile than ever. President Trump has publicly doubted its value to the United States and expressed anger at what he sees as a lack of support.
15: I just want loyalty. You know, we're so loyal to them. We're always fighting for them. We have thousands of troops all over Europe.
14: He's also demanded European countries invest more in their militaries. The Pentagon is reassessing its transatlantic deployments. This week's summit will see NATO Secretary General Mark Rutte and others attempt to convince President Trump that Europe is paying its way and that the alliance is good for all its members. Jonathan Savage, Fox News.
16: Super Typhoon Bobby has made landfall on Guam and the Northern Mariana Islands. The powerful storm system, marked with howling winds and lashing rains, a typhoon warning remains in effect as the island braces for damaging wind gusts up to 100 miles an hour and prolonged periods of heavy showers. And Israeli Prime Minister Benjamin Netanyahu going to be on Fox and Friends Monday morning in our 7 a.m. hour to discuss a possible White House visit after President Trump's trip to the NATO summit. I'm Ted Linder. This is Fox News.
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6: To know your weather is on KNSI. Now your local forecast from the Hanson Paving Weather Center.
7: Lows level off around 65 tonight under mainly clear skies. Winds out of the east around 5 miles per hour. Daytime highs approaching 88 tomorrow. Sunshine mixed with clouds at times. Partly cloudy skies tomorrow night. Slight chance of thunderstorms. Lows around 67. I'm staff meteorologist Paul Fromley on KNSI. Currently, it's 77 degrees.
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20: 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Coming up next, a little history lesson about the Revolutionary War with my friend Kenneth C. Davis, historian and author of the Don't Know Much About Book series. 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
20: Welcome back to America at Night with McGraw-Milhaven. McGraw is out this week. Josh Gilbert filling in, and we've got a special treat for you. It is Independence Day week, and I call it Independence Day. You know, some people have 4th of July. I say Independence Day because there is a little muddledness there on what the actual date is that we should be celebrating, and that's what Kenneth C. Davis is going to help us parse through. He is the author of the Don't Know Much About Books series, author of so many books now on history. He is a historian. He is my friend, and I'm glad to share him with you on this holiday week leading up to the 4th of July, Independence Day. And Kenneth C. Davis, thanks for joining us on America at Night.
1: Josh, it is always a great pleasure to be with you, and it's always fun to talk about history. And I know some people are going to reach for the dial, but don't. Stay on it, because history is fun. It's not boring. It's not dull. It's not dreary. It's not dates and battles and speeches. It's real people doing extraordinary things. And here we are 250 years later, after one of the most extraordinary chapters in not only American history, but in world history.
20: And 250 years, Ken, you're old enough. I'm not old enough. You're old enough to remember the bicentennial. 200 years. What is it about these landmark dates that that we should be remembering and celebrating?
1: You know, when we hit these big round numbers, it becomes more significant. We saw a lot of that with World War II remembrances a few years ago when we were hitting the 75th and then the 80th remembrances of things like Pearl Harbor or D-Day. These things have more, we attach more meaning to them in a way when they're a nice rounded number. But of course, I think it's important to remember them every year and to talk about them every year. And that's why I've been doing this for more years than I want to say. And thank you, Josh, for saying I'm old enough to remember the last bicentennial, and you're not.
20: Well, I don't. They brought out the big tall ships, and I remember the quarters. You'd flip the quarter on the back.
1: That's
20: as a
1: right.
20: Kid, you'd collect them because they had the little drummer boy on the back.
1: And one of the things that I remember extremely well, and I don't know if it was on every station or if it was just CBS that did this, they were the bicentennial minutes. And there was this, you know, really, that's what it was, a 30-second, 60-second little snippet of history that they ran every day during that year, building up to the 4th of July. And I think it really made an impression. We've had things like the PBS series called Liberty, and PBS has done some extraordinary things over the years. But anything, I think, that makes the history alive, meaningful, relevant, and most of all human, does a great service, because as you and I have talked about many times over the years, for most of us, history is unfortunately that recitation of dates and battles, and it was pretty dull back in whether it was junior high or high school, and that's too bad, and that's one of the reasons that Americans are woefully ignorant about their history.
20: Yeah, and I always say I wish I could go back to grade school, high school, college, and retake some of those history classes, because it felt like work to memorize the dates. But truly, as we always say, history is just telling a story. And, you know, we stay up late at night binge watching stories and Netflix shows and everything. This is the same, except, hey, this one actually really happened. So Ken, I want to get into a bunch of stuff today. We're going to talk about the Revolutionary War. We'll talk about, speaking of dates, you know, the Declaration of Independence is signed, and then, what, 7, 8 years later, the war finally ends. So I think we forget about that 8 year period in there. And, you know, you mentioned the 250th anniversary. This is America 250. A lot of celebrations going on,
1: right?
20: Especially this week, leading up all year. Celebrations going on. I remember the Queen had her Diamond Jubilee at 75. What do you get somebody for a 250th anniversary?
1: Well, another tall ship parade here in New York City, at least. We will have that once again here in I live in Lower Manhattan, and so we'll be treated to it's actually a 2-day extravaganza. And I think those ships are sailing around. This will be tall ships, sailing ships, either very old ones or, you know, modern recreations from a number of countries are sending their ships to sail in this parade of tall ship. And it is a thrilling event. And I do recall the one back in 76, and I'm looking forward to the 2026 version. It's a way to, I think, get people excited and interested in history in a way that it's not just about the hot dogs and the picnic and the fireworks. There are some really important ideas and some really important people that we should talk about when we talk about the 4th of July and when we call it Independence Day. And now I just have to also, a couple of things. First of all, most people don't realize that July 4th, 1776, the war had already been going on for a full year, started a year before in April 1775. And then the other important aspect of this, and I always like to remind people, is that John Adams thought we would celebrate July 2nd as the Day of Independence, because that's the day that Congress actually voted in favor of a resolution, not a revolution, a resolution of independence. And he wrote home to his lovely wife Abigail that night and said, "This is the day we will celebrate with parades and bonfires and church bells ringing." And he was just off, because it was July 4th, 1776, that Congress adopted Jefferson's Declaration of Independence, which explained the reasons why Congress hadn't taken that vote 2 days earlier. And just one other quick note of clarification, that when we say the declaration was signed on July 4th, that's not quite accurate. It was adopted by Congress, but only two people actually signed that paper that night: John Hancock, the president of the Congress, and the secretary of the Congress, who was witnessing to the fact that the vote had been passed. Most of those big signatures, we remember, including John Hancock's, didn't come until the final version was prepared later in August of 1776.
20: So here's the deal, and I'm going to talk about this next hour. I'll put a poll to the listeners to see when do we want to celebrate the 4th of July. Because, Ken, I think it should be on the weekend. It falls perfectly this year. We get the 3rd off as a celebrated holiday. The 4th falls on the Saturday, the first Saturday of July, and then we all get to sleep in the next day after staying up late watching fireworks. I think it's perfect this year. But the question is, do you celebrate it when you vote on it? Do you celebrate it when it's signed? Or do you celebrate it when the last person signs it? Because we could be celebrating Independence Day in August.
1: That's absolutely correct. Well, I've always been a proponent of kind of doing what people do in other countries, bridge this whole thing together. So we should have Independence holiday from July 2nd to July 4th, and wherever it falls, that way at least we have a 3-day break. You know, do what John Adams said, celebrate July 2nd, and I don't know if we're going to get such a holiday, but I think it's fun to just recognize that piece. And John Adams, of course, a major giant figure in the movement for independence, also the central feature in a PBS series a few years ago that's quite excellent, played by Paul Giamatti, and Abigail Adams is played by Laura Linney. And it's a wonderful way to get a sense of the history of who these people were. He was not an easy person to get along with. And one of the reasons that John Adams said that Thomas Jefferson should write the Declaration of Independence was that most of the people in the Congress didn't like him, John Adams. So he thought it would be better if it came from this young Virginian who seemed to have a very good reputation as a writer.
20: And you call my boss when we're done here, and you tell him Josh gets 3 days off next year, second, third, and fourth.
1: You can tell him the historian said so.
20: All right, so let's go all the way back and talk about this thing as we're leading up to the Pilgrims get here in 1620. They weren't the first, but they certainly weren't the last. What goes on after the Pilgrims get here and the war starts, as you say, in 1775? What was going on in America in that time?
1: That's a long distance there to travel, but let's set the picture a little bit from the let's say the middle of the 1700s, the 18th century. The 13 colonies had been established. Of course, there were also French and British colonies in what we think of now as Canada. They would be fought over before there was an American Revolution. There was a big war that we call the French and Indian War, and it was finally solved in 1763. It was part of a much larger war between England and France called the Seven Years' War, and part of that was that the British essentially took control of Canada, and they made some decisions that related to the rest of North America at the time. They basically said the rest of the country was going to be off limits. And a lot of colonists, British American colonists, weren't so happy with that idea, including one named George Washington, who actually got his first experience in uniform fighting in that French and Indian War as a young lieutenant in the Virginia militia. And Washington's experience in that war was not too happy. He ended up surrendering on July 4th, it so happens, in a place called Fort Necessity, which is now in what would be the vicinity of Pittsburgh, Pennsylvania.
20: Well, let me ask you this. Fighting in the army, George Washington was, did these men and women that live here, did they consider themselves British?
1: Yeah, it's a really important and good question, and I think there's no question that most Americans of that time were considered themselves British citizens. Of course, there were immigrants coming into the country from other places. There were a great many German immigrants. Usually these were people who were coming for the same reasons that immigrants have come to America from the very beginning. Land, opportunity, escaping political troubles at home, and a great many Germans came specifically to Pennsylvania. In fact, in the 1750s, Benjamin Franklin complained about all the immigrants who were coming in because they didn't speak English, they were changing the street signs, and they weren't teaching their children English, and he wanted to do something about that. So we've always had this uneasy relationship with immigrants coming in and being different from us. But there's no question that most Americans of that time would have been first, second, maybe third generation British American colonists. And that was part of the whole reason for the revolution, that many of those people didn't think that they, as American colonists, had the same rights that British citizens had. And that was part of the very complicated story of why a revolution finally came.
20: And that famous midnight ride of Paul Revere, we always say, you know, the British are coming, the British are coming. But we have some scholarly work that said, why would he have said that? He was British.
1: Well, he actually said, this is documented, and I've written about Paul Revere's ride in a couple of my books, including one called America's Hidden History, which is about mostly about a fellow named Joseph Warren, one of those fascinating people from that period. What Revere probably actually yelled that night was, the regulars are coming. And the regulars, meaning British regular troops, were coming. And they were coming to Lexington and Concord to confiscate gunpowder that had been stolen from a British garrison, and also to try and arrest Samuel Adams and John Hancock, who were seen as ringleaders of this growing rebellion in Massachusetts at the time. And we're talking, of course, about April 19th, 1775. And once upon a time, everybody used to memorize that poem about Paul Revere's ride and knew that date very well. I think that that poem and its author have kind of fallen into the dustbin of history.
20: Well, it's always important to remember all these things. That's why we always talk to Kenneth C. Davis every Independence Day week leading up to the holiday. He is the author of the Don't Know Much About Book series. We're going to take a break here for a second, but before we get into it, because in the next segment, I do want to talk about the Revolutionary War. Ken Burns just did a wonderful documentary on PBS about it. It's a war that, you know, we focus a lot on World War II, and we focus a lot on the Civil War in this country. But sometimes we forget to go all the way back to the beginning. What was the war fought over? Was it taxes on tea?
1: It was certainly a lot more than taxes on tea or stamps or all of those other things that we probably should have learned back in sixth grade. They were fuel that went on the fire, but it was a much bigger issue. And then when we get to the talking about Thomas Jefferson's declaration and what it meant, not only at the time, but ever since, he was expressing some very, very profound ideas, the most profound of which, I think, is that that the government must be rule with the consent of the governed. And this, of course, was a pretty radical idea in a time when kings and religious leaders were the heads of most nations, most states, and had most of the power, which was unlimited, and the voice of the people was not usually heard.
20: It's Kenneth C. Davis. He is the author of the Don't Know Much About Book series. He's walking us through the Revolutionary War tonight on America at Night. We're going to take a break, and when we come back, talk to Ken about the war itself. How was it fought? How long was it fought? And how long did George Washington serve as president? We'll get into all of it. It is America at Night with McGraw-Milhaven. Josh Gilbert filling in tonight. Kenneth C. Davis, our guest. We'll have more after this.
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7: 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Now your local forecast from the Hanson Paving Weather Center.
10: Lows level off around 65 tonight under mainly clear skies. Winds out of the east around 5 miles per hour. Daytime highs approaching 88 tomorrow. Sunshine mixed with clouds at times. Partly cloudy skies tomorrow night. Slight chance of thunderstorms. Lows around 67. I'm Staff Meteorologist Paul Frommley on KNSI. Currently, it's 77 degrees.
11: News. I'm Sue Guzman. President Trump leaves Monday for Turkey for the NATO summit. Fox's Alex Hogan reports.
12: President Trump will meet with Ukrainian President Volodymyr Zelensky at the summit. A senior U.S. official says the discussions will center on the urgency to end the war and that the president will likely also follow up with Russian President Vladimir Putin as well.
11: Officials say a masked man opened fire at a family barbecue near New York's Coney Island Beach over the weekend, wounding 8. Mayor Zoran Mamdani with reaction.
13: There is no place for this kind of violence in our city. We will not tolerate it, and we will fight it with every single tool at our disposal.
11: One of the victims in critical condition, the suspect, is still at large. And Erica Kirk and Charlie Kirk's parents expected to attend a key hearing on Monday for the man accused in his killing. Tyler Robinson. America's listening to Fox News.
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20: Back to the program, back to America at Night with McGraw-Milhaven. I am Josh Gilbert, filling in for McGraw this week. And Kenneth C. Davis is our guest. He is the author of the Don't Know Much About book series, and he's joining us to talk about the Revolutionary War and that time in history. It's America 250 right now, so it's always a good chance to catch up on some history that we might have forgotten since, what, the seventh grade?
1: Yeah, usually you start getting it in sixth and seventh grade. I mean, certainly we learn, you know, about 4th of July and Independence Day much earlier than that. But the real history usually starts in fifth, sixth, seventh grade, and then you're supposed to get a year of American history in high school. I was fortunate. I was went to a school where I got to study American history a little longer. It became a real passion for me, and partly because, and just as a personal note, as a kid growing up, and we've probably talked about this in the past, Josh, my father was a World War II vet, and our idea of summer vacation was to throw two Army surplus tents in the back of the car, some old sleeping bags, mummy bags they were called, and go off camping. And we went to places like Lake Champlain, which is the site of Fort Ticonderoga, one of the most important early events in the history of the Revolution, was the capture of Fort Ticonderoga, a British fortress on Lake Champlain, a very important water route into the north northern colonies. And so I always had this sense that history doesn't just happen in books. It happens to real people in real places. I also went to Gettysburg and Valley Forge as a young boy, and really had can remember the sense of standing in those places and knowing that something extraordinary had happened here. And so I think it's always good to all history is local, by the way. So no matter where you are, you're going to find it somewhere. You know, get out of the house, get away from, put down the phone, put down the laptop. Go and see these places, feel them, smell them, get the sense of what it was like. And the other thing I would point out that many people are not aware of is that the role of slavery was very significant in the American Revolution, and we have to talk about it in one sense because there was a famous Englishman who said, "How do we hear the loudest yelps for liberty from the drivers of Negroes?" And this is the great contradiction that, you know, men like Thomas Jefferson and George Washington, who were fighting for freedom and liberty and the rights of man, were slaveholders. It's part of the history that we have to talk about. And a great many black soldiers fought in the Revolution. As much as 10% of Washington's army might have been black men. Very often they were enslaved people who were offered their freedom in return for fighting. And they would often replace people who were being drafted. There was a draft. It was on the state level, not a national level. They were often replacing men who didn't want to draft, but be drafted or conscripted, and they would pay for a replacement. And many of those replacements were African-American men who agreed to serve in exchange for their freedom. So it's part of the hidden history of the Revolution that I've tried to write about in some of my books, including one called The Hidden History of America at War, which has a whole chapter about Yorktown and the Revolution that describes some of this. I recall a French general coming in when he sees Washington's army marching by. He said, "Washington is winning this war, fighting this war with an army of teenagers, old men, and slaves." And that pretty much describes the people who made up the Continental Army. These were not trained, polished soldiers. They were often people who were unemployed or, in the case of enslaved people, fighting for their freedom in a literal sense by joining Washington's army. Washington did not want blacks in the army when he first took over. He did not think it would sit well with his fellow slaveholders in the South to have black men armed and instructed how to fight. So it was a contentious issue early in the Revolution.
20: Kenneth C. Davis is our guest, author of the Don't Know Much About book series. We're talking about 1776 and the Revolution. The Declaration of Independence, 1776. We're celebrating America 250 because of it. But the war ends 1783 with the Treaty of Paris. Then the Constitution doesn't even come along until 1789, and that's when we name our first president. So, Ken, are we celebrating the wrong date? Should we be 1789ers?
1: Well, I don't think so at all. I think that we do celebrate, although it doesn't get quite the pomp and fireworks, that we do celebrate Constitution Day in September. And you're absolutely right. From 1776 to 1787, when the Constitution is drafted in Philadelphia, in the same room where the Declaration had been drafted 11 years earlier, they write the rule book for America, largely because the country that emerged victorious in the Revolution was governed by something called the Articles of Confederation, which was a very, very poor national system of governance. It was essentially a mutual defense pact among the 13 colonies. The Congress had very little power. There was no true executive. There was a president of Congress, but he had no executive power. And this is the reason why those men return. Some of them return. Many of the delegates to the Constitutional Convention are different from the delegates who adopted the Declaration of Independence, but some were the same, including, perhaps most importantly, Benjamin Franklin, who was present at the birth. So, no, I think 1776 and July 4th in particular is an important thing to remember, because Jefferson's words, especially if we look at that preamble, have stood the test of time. When in the course of human events it becomes necessary for one people to dissolve the political bands which have connected them with another and to assume among the powers of the earth the separate and equal station to which the laws of nature and of nature's God entitle them, a decent respect to the opinions of mankind requires that they should declare the causes which impel them to the separation. That's the long but very beautiful first sentence of the Declaration of Independence. And then, of course, it goes on to say, we hold these truths to be self-evident, that all men are created equal, and they are endowed by their Creator with certain unalienable rights, that among these are life, liberty, and the pursuit of happiness. And for 250 years, that's what we've been doing, trying to keep our rights for life, liberty, and the pursuit of happiness. And there's been a lot of debate about what that term means over the last 250 years.
9: Well, we all, I think, naive.

0: three foods. Well, they didn't come from here.
1: Well, let's call hot dogs what they were originally called, which is Frankfurters. Hamburg, Germany, Frankfurt, Germany. So, yes, it's. I think it's a reflection of the considerable impact that immigrant food has had on the national table. Of course, Englishmen would have had some boiled meats and some mashed peas, and it's only the introduction of foods from Germany and France and some of the other, and eventually, of course, from Mexico. And of course, the most popular of all, perhaps, is the influence of the Italians. And each of these groups, I should mention now, because it's true today, each of these groups was met with suspicion and worse when they came to the United States. And of course, that reminds me that the words to the famous song, Yankee Doodle, stick his feather in his hat and called it macaroni. That was a somewhat derogatory reference with phallic implications. But we don't need to go there today.
0: Never a dull moment when it comes to talking history. But the humble apple, not indigenous to the New World. So even that came from across the seas. And who knows, maybe, 50 years from now, we'll be celebrating Independence Day with some samosas. Samosas for everyone, Ken. So I want to wrap up just by mentioning that this is a very important date in history. It is an important date this weekend for us, 250 years. That's nothing to sniff at. And it's been going on for a while, and we'll continue to keep carrying it on. Because history, as you always say, Ken, it never repeats itself, but boy, does it rhyme sometimes.
1: It doesn't exactly repeat itself. It certainly goes in cycles. But the real important aspect that I've always tried to is not so much that history repeats itself, but that we learn some of the lessons from it. And unfortunately, those lessons are often lost. And especially when we try and obscure the real history of the country. And, there is a debate and a battle going on right now about which history we teach and how we teach it. Most of the past 50 years, certainly in my career over more than 30 years of writing about history, we've tried to correct some of the mistakes, misconceptions, misteaching of the past. For instance, that these guys who wrote this Declaration of Independence were all wonderful and geniuses, and we see them as marble statues, but they were human beings. And human beings have flaws and contradictions, and certainly men like Washington and Jefferson contained contradictions, and chiefly among them, to come back to this subject because it is so important, the fact that these two men who were willing to sacrifice everything for their freedom kept other human beings in chains. And we can't overlook that very, very basic fact, because it influenced American history from the very beginning and continues to this day.
0: Kenneth C. Davis, author of the Don't Know Much About Book series, among all the other books that he has authored, he is my favorite historian, my friend. And we want to get you out of here so you can celebrate America 250 and the Independence
1: Day. I have some apple pie and hot dogs.
0: That's right. But I would be remiss if I didn't mention this part, America at Night with McGraw-Milhaven. McGraw out, Josh Gilbert filling in. This is the old Larry King show for all those years ago, and you had a run-in with Larry on this broadcast.
1: Yes, I was telling you off air, Josh, that when I was a much younger man, more than 35 years ago, I wrote a book called Don't Know Much About History. Nobody knew me. I'd never heard of my name, and I didn't have any, famous credentials. But I was sent down to go on something called the Larry King Show on the 4th of July in Washington, D.C. I'd heard of Larry King, but really didn't know who he was. And I was very lucky. He kind of sat me down and put my headphones on my head and let me talk to Americans for the next 2 hours about American history. And I repeated that a year later when the book came out in paperback, and then went on to become quite a successful New York Times bestseller list, sold well over 1 million copies, and I really do credit a lot.

0: out of that success to my encounter with Larry King 35, 36 years ago.
1: And you said Larry famously didn't read the books because he wanted to ask the questions that the listeners.
0: That's absolutely his reputation at the time. He said, I think he even told me at the time, I haven't read your book. I never do. I want to ask you questions, the kind of questions that people who are out there might ask you because they haven't read your book. And so it was quite a terrific introduction, and I do credit those two nights, those very hot nights in July in Washington, D.C. Fortunately, it was an air-conditioned studio, but they had a lot to do with launching my career and launching the Don't Know Much About series, which has always tried to make people ask questions and be curious and find the real answers. And, of course, this was all written in a time before the Internet. Of course, you can get a lot of those answers today on the Internet, but increasingly many of those answers tend to be have to be looked at with a degree of skepticism because the Internet is changing the way we value and view truth and accuracy.
1: And that is another conversation for another day. But, Ken, as you always say, as famously put out there, if we don't learn from this history stuff, we are doomed to repeat it. So, Kenneth
0: yeah,
1: C. Davis.
0: And I think on this holiday, we can be justifiably proud of what has been accomplished in 250 years. We've gone through very, very difficult times, wars, depressions, tremendous suppression of some people's rights. Of course, when Thomas Jefferson writes the Declaration of Independence, he certainly didn't have women in mind. And Abigail Adams writes to John Adams and tells him to remember the ladies, but it took a long time for women, of course, to have an equal voice in this country, just as it took a great many years and eventually a civil war to end the scourge of slavery in this country. So these are important things for us to understand about our past. And, it's a progress. It's a progression. We're not at the end of the journey. We are on a continuing journey. And I welcome people to stop and think and learn about their place in it.
1: We'll leave it there. Kenneth C. Davis, author of the Don't Know Much About book series, among other books, and you can find him on his website, don'tknowmuch.com. And Kenneth, enjoy your Independence Day. Enjoy America 250. And thank you so much for joining us.
0: Thank you, Josh. Pursue happiness.
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1: Join the conversation in the coming minutes. Next hour, phone lines, open phone lines, 1-844-2-McGraw, 1-844-2-McGraw, 1-844-262-4729. You can call or text that number. We'll talk about, we'll take the America at Night poll and see, can we move Independence Day to the first Saturday of the month? That's my idea. I'll get into it a little bit more. But talking about America 250, are you celebrating? Are you going to go out to D.C. for the Great American State Fair? Are you going to celebrate at home and celebrate like we did 50 years ago for the bicentennial in 1976? We'll talk about it all in the next hour. Give us a call, 1-844-2-McGraw. That's for calls and texts. And the voicemails. Josh Gilbert filling in for McGraw. We'll be back at the top of the hour talking to you.

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8: The NATO summit. I'm Sue Guzman, Fox News. President Trump is going to travel to Turkey on Monday for the NATO summit this week. Comes as he says the relationship between the U.S. and NATO allies is not reciprocal. We have more from Fox's Alex Hogan at the White House.
9: Ahead of the summit, the White House says that it's looking to what it calls a posture review of shifting the burden of Europe's defense to Europe. Britain's ambassador to the U.S. appeared on Fox saying that that's a message that the U.K. accepts.
10: The outgoing British Prime Minister announced a huge rise in our defense spending. It adds up to $393 billion U.S. over the next 4 to 5 years.
9: President Trump will meet with Ukrainian President Volodymyr Zelensky at the summit. A senior U.S. official says the discussions will center on the urgency to end the war and that the president will likely also follow up with Russian President Vladimir Putin as well.
8: Millions of Iranians are taking part in a massive funeral procession for the country's late supreme leader killed in the early days of the Iran conflict. Anger against America evident as thousands chanted death to America, death to Israel. Israeli Prime Minister Benjamin Netanyahu telling Fox News.
11: Deal or no deal. As long as I'm prime minister, Iran will not have nuclear weapons.
8: And Netanyahu will join Fox and Friends Monday morning in the 7 a.m. hour discussing a possible White House visit after President Trump's trip to the NATO summit. The conflict has apparently claimed the life of another U.S. service member. The Navy suspending the search Sunday for one of 5 members aboard a helicopter that crashed into the Arabian Sea. 4 others rescued. Officials said the downing of the chopper was not the result of hostile fire. And President Trump intervening on behalf of American soccer star forward Phelan Balogun.
12: FIFA announced that its judicial body was suspending the ban, something it also did with Portugal's Cristiano Ronaldo at the start of the World Cup. President Trump posting about it on Truth Social, thanking FIFA for, quote, doing what was right and reversing a great injustice.
8: U.S. takes on Belgium
12: Greg
8: Monday.
12: Thompson,
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13: Stay on top of the latest forecast with America's Weather Team in the palm of your hands.
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13: 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Just click listen, then swipe right and hear the latest news updates on your time. 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
8: Russia launching waves of missiles and drones targeting Kyiv overnight into Monday, leaving at least seven people dead. Comes hours after Ukraine's president warned of another large-scale attack that was imminent. Explosions echoing across the city as civilians sought shelter in metro stations. President Trump continuing to press Congress to pass the Save America Act to crack down on voter fraud. The bill already passed the House but failed in the Senate. House Oversight Committee Chair James Comer telling Fox's The Big Weekend Show that both sides need to link up.
2: Leader Thune needs to tell us what they can pass in the Senate. I mean, surely to goodness, we as Republicans can agree that you should have to show a valid ID to vote.
8: Senate Majority Leader John Thune said Republicans do not have the votes to pass it. The president is calling on the GOP to do away with the filibuster to get it across the finish line. Democrats strongly oppose the Save America Act, arguing that requiring voter ID amounts to a voter suppression tactic that would disenfranchise tens of millions of eligible American citizens. World leaders preparing to gather in Ankara, Turkey for the NATO annual summit.
16: The 77-year-old NATO alliance appears to be more fragile than ever. President Trump has publicly doubted its value to the United States and expressed anger at what he sees as a lack of support.
17: I just want loyalty. You know, we're so loyal to them. We're always fighting for them. We have thousands of troops all over Europe.
16: He's also demanded European countries invest more in their militaries. The Pentagon is reassessing its transatlantic deployments. This week's summit will see NATO Secretary General Mark Rutte and others attempt to convince President Trump that Europe is paying its way and that the alliance is good for all its members. Jonathan Savage, Fox News.
8: Super Typhoon Bavi making landfall on Guam and the Northern Mariana Islands. Powerful storms marked with howling winds and lashing rains. 100-mile-an-hour winds expected. I'm Sue Guzman. This is Fox News.
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1: When you need to know, your weather is on KNSI. Now your local forecast from the Hanson Paving Weather Center.
20: Lows level off around 64 tonight under clear skies. Winds out of the east around 5 miles per hour. Daytime highs approaching 88 tomorrow. Mainly clear skies. Mainly cloudy skies expected tomorrow night. Chance of thunderstorms. Lows dip down to about 67. I'm Staff Meteorologist Paul Trombley on KNSI. Right now, it's 68 degrees.
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22: With you, I don't know a lot about the WNBA. However, I've been covering the situation with Caitlin Clark. She is, of course, a player who has been targeted by opponents in the WNBA with many really rough, nasty fouls, some called as fouls, many not called as fouls. Now, one of the latest ones, she took a fist to the throat as she was on her back after a really nasty foul. Now, what really brought this to light, again, was this viral video of her teammate, a woman by the name of Sophie Cunningham, who was pointing at an opposing player who lost her ever-loving mind after being pointed at. That player, of course, had just gone after Caitlin Clark, and it did go viral. It really blew up, and what it really did is that it brought this whole situation, the, and I'm going to call it the physical abuse of Caitlin Clark on the courts of the WNBA, to light. David Cohn is co-host of Crane and Cohn with On Three Sports, and he is our guest here on America at Night. David, thank you very much for being here. So it does seem to be falling by and large on racial lines, because Clark, again, is white, and many of these players, not all, but many of these players are black. Also, some are saying that it's because Caitlin is straight, and a lot of these opposing players are gay. So there's a lot of dynamics going on in the WNBA. First of all, describe, David, how much of a beating is Caitlin Clark taking on the court compared to the average player?
0: Well, it is certainly physical out there. And let's just start at the beginning here. Anytime you are a rookie in any sport, particularly a contact sport like basketball, anytime you are a rookie that comes in with as much hype as Caitlin Clark has come in with, then you are going to be subject to a more physical brand of basketball than a lot of other rookies come in with. Veterans don't like the idea of a rookie coming in and having success right off the bat, and Caitlin Clark came in with as much hype as anyone's come in with, and she delivered on it, and she has been great in her time in the league so far. And so she's already going to get everyone's best shot, particularly veterans, who don't like the idea of that. Then you add on to that any sort of racial dynamic like you're talking about, which is 100% correct, or any sort of extra dynamic like her being heterosexual in a league that has a lot of homosexual players, then 100% that sentiment is going to be exacerbated. But here's the good news, Dan. She no longer has to go about this alone. She's no longer on an island because of the name that you just brought up, that Sophie Cunningham. She now has an enforcer. Every Michael Jordan needs their Dennis Rodman, and now she has that. And so, you know, and look, she's going to continue to get everyone's best shot. The best you can do is to continue putting up as many points, assists, and more importantly, wins and championships. She's going to win championships throughout her career if she stays this route in the WNBA, which we should talk about that at some point. But the best she can do is continue to be a great, great player and demand their respect across the league.
22: One of the things, and you just mentioned it, and I do find this interesting. I don't follow sports, obviously, as much as you do. But one of the things that I would say is that there's always rookies that do come in, and they do come in with a lot of hype, whether we're talking about the NFL and college players or Major League Baseball with players that have come in through the, you know, through the minor leagues. But I think that when I look at the highlight reels, if you will, of what Caitlin Clark has gone through, it seems like some of these are not fouls. They seem to me to be like assaults. I mean, the latest one is where she is on her back and she takes a fist to the throat. And it just seems like these are unnecessary fouls. As a matter of fact, in the news today, the former doctor for the Philadelphia 76ers was interviewed by Fox News. And he says that she could even suffer, Caitlin Clark, could even suffer lifelong post-career pain and injuries from these on-court beatdowns. Some are saying that Clark should just go play in Europe and really make some bank in Europe, be respected there, and retire. What do you think about that?
0: Well, this is why I wanted to draw a distinction at the beginning between what the other players on the court are doing and where the league itself and the referees are falling short. So that's what you need to do, because then it becomes a game of strategy if the league and the referees are doing their job. Remember, Shaquille O'Neal was famously not great at shooting free throws, so they had the hack-a-shack tactic. We're going to foul him every time and make him shoot free throws. Well, if you do that, then it becomes a game of strategy because your players are going to foul out. Okay, so if you hate Caitlin Clark so much for whatever reason, because she's young and she's great, because she's white, because she's straight, whatever reason, and you want to foul her extra hard, it's up to the referees and the league to call that like it is. Is that a foul? Then call it. Is that a flagrant foul? Then call it. Does this player deserve to be suspended? Then call it, and then you're forcing the other team to make a strategic decision on, man, we're going to be without a player, or we're going to be a woman down in this game. But that's where I think a lot of people are upset across the country. And, Dan, quite frankly, I think a lot of people who don't even watch the WNBA. I cover sports for a living. I don't really know anyone who sits down to watch WNBA games. But what's happened here is it's created a feedback loop where you have people who say, wait, this isn't right. I know I'm not watching the WNBA, but I'm keeping up with what's going on with Caitlin Clark and the fouls that she's having to take. So now you're making me get invested in this. Now you're making me support her. And so I think a lot of eyeballs are being drawn to that, which creates a very interesting dynamic for the WNBA, because on one hand, if you're a brand, any brand wants more eyeballs. But now all of a sudden the league's saying, wait, these aren't the eyeballs we anticipated. These aren't the eyeballs we've been marketing towards. And I think they have a real conundrum on their hand with their biggest star being this white girl who's come in and had a ton of success.
22: Well, one of the things that the league has been saying is that because they have not been, the referees have not been calling these fouls on Caitlin Clark, the league has been saying that they don't want to be seen as playing favorites. What I don't understand, though, is that these players, not only are they not getting fouls called, they're not even really getting suspended for any long, long time periods. The player that gave the fist to the throat, she got like a one game suspension. So it seems to me that if the league wants to be seen as not playing favorites, then they've got to protect Caitlin Clark from these assaults, because if they don't, then they're playing favorites to the opposing players.
0: Yeah, and what's really interesting about that, it makes me think so much of Michael Jordan, because Michael Jordan, again, was a rookie who came in with so much hype and delivered on it that the Detroit Pistons, who were the most physical team in the league in those late 80s, early 90s eras there, they had a name for the way they would foul Michael Jordan, the Jordan Rules. If he comes down the lane, we are going to absolutely punish him. And, you know, once he had become the star of the league, you'd have other people on those Piston teams or even Magic Johnson say, oh, you can't even touch Michael Jordan, or the refs are going to call a foul because he's now the face of the league. And Michael Jordan and the Bulls are saying, you're fouling me so aggressively every time I even come down the lane. And so I hope that that's not the situation that we're going to have here in the WNBA, where, you know, everyone's just thinking, oh, Caitlin Clark, you can't even touch her anymore because she's trying to be the star of the league or something. We have the exact opposite situation here where, I mean, she's under assault on so many of these hits that it really is getting in many situations it's getting hard to even watch, because you know, no one has protected her up until this point when she got Sophie Cunningham on her team, which I will say, I saw something really interesting recently, which is 71% of jersey sales across the WNBA are a combination of Caitlin Clark and her new teammate, Sophie Cunningham, which I think is really incredible. And it gets back to that point I made before. Now that she has an enforcer on her team, and if they put another one or two on her team, now you're really going to have, I think, a really interesting situation where the league is going to draw some actual healthy eyeballs to their sport instead of just people watching to say, hey, you're not defending this girl.
22: David Cohn is co-host of Crane and Cohn with On Three Sports. More with David coming up next right here on America at Night.
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22: My name is Dan Mandis in for McGraw-Milhaven, 844-262-4729, 844-2-McGraw. And David Cohn is joining us, and he is co-host of Crane and Cohn with On3 Sports, talking about what is going on with Caitlin Clark and the Indiana Fever. So let me ask you this, David, real quick. It is funny, a story from just this morning. The voting for the WNBA All-Star Game has come out, and I thought this was fascinating, and it goes back to what we were talking about earlier. Coaches and fans ranking Caitlin Clark as the number two guard in the league. The players also voted, and they said that she was 11th best, quite the disparity. So why the disparity? You know, it's funny, David, just real quick, if I may. It is interesting because there was a time when if there was a player who maybe you didn't like, maybe this intense rivalries that you would see, you know, either in the NBA, in football, in baseball, whatever, where you might have a rivalry with somebody, you might hate this other player, but at least you had respect for their skill, for their abilities. But that doesn't seem to be the case when it comes to Caitlin Clark and a good part of the rest of the WNBA.
0: No, 100%. And it gets back to that distinction I was talking about from other players across the league versus the actual league administration itself. Again, I can understand any amount of jealousy or even, you know, vitriol that other players have for a rookie coming in. And then, you add the racial element, all the things we talked about. But that's why it's imperative that the league do its job. And so we're talking so much about these physical hits that she's taken on the court and you know, even like the players not wanting to rank her. Well, who cares? Who cares what the other players across the league think? I think that it's very disappointing, but so what? That's where you need the league to do its job. And one of the most egregious things I've seen this week, even on top of all the hits and stuff she's had to take, is the WNBA leaving her off of the 30-year magazine cover. And don't talk to me about, oh, well, she's so young. Angel Reese is on the cover of that magazine. And either, I think Colin Cowherd said it, either it's incompetence or it's intentional, and both of them or either one of them is embarrassing because the league is not stepping up to the plate and doing its job here. You have a golden goose, so to say, and they're not taking advantage of that. And the parallel that I constantly keep thinking about is Tiger Woods coming into the PGA in 1997 when he won that first Masters coming out of Stanford. Yes, the league was the PGA was a predominantly white sport at that time, and you have a young black kid who's coming in and who's beating the field by, what was it, 12 strokes in 97. But the PGA didn't blink an eye. They knew what they had. They knew they had a star in the making because people recognize greatness and they love greatness. And that's what I think people across this country are saying. Hey, maybe I don't watch the WNBA, certainly not night in and night out, but I know greatness when I see it. And this is a travesty what's happening to this girl in this league.
22: Well, you know, it's so funny, David, because I know nothing about the WNBA. But you know what I do know? That they're running at a loss. They're not profitable. So you just said it. They've got to this incredible opportunity. And with Colin Cowherd, I mean, clearly it was intentional that they left her off of the 30 best play, whatever it was. I mean, ignoring her, not only her skills and her ability, but also her brand. I think that is on the WNBA. If they want to be profitable, they will do whatever they can to shine a light on this star. But I don't know, do you think they will? Do you have a bold prediction as we wrap up this conversation?
0: You know what, you make a great point there, and I actually haven't thought of this before you just made it, but yes, it's true that the WNBA has never turned a profit. We know that they're completely subsidized by the NBA, but think about it. When you've never been forced to turn a profit in order to still maintain your entity, your league, your corporation, then they're probably looking around saying, well, we never need to. Look at us. We've been subsidized this entire time. We don't need to turn a profit in order to continue to exist. This is the way things have been. This is the way things will continue to be. So forget profitability. We're going to market to the demographic that we want. And if that's not the people who support Caitlin Clark, then so be it. That's fine. Again, this is why it's a real conundrum for the league, because they have marketed to a certain demographic that is not Caitlin Clark. It's not Caitlin Clark fans. And then along comes this girl. She comes in with a bunch of hype, and she delivers on it, and she's great, and they don't know what to do. But when you talk about, well, don't you want to be profitable? Well, I guess not, because they've never needed to be before.
22: What a great point you've made, and what a great conversation. David Cohn, co-host of Crane and Cohn with On3 Sports. David, how can people find you on the socials?
0: Yeah, please follow me at David Adam Cohn. That's on X and Instagram and all that. And go over to our YouTube channel, Crane and Cohn. Watch us there. A lot of college football content coming up this fall.
22: All right, David, thank you very much. Always a pleasure to speak to you. And my name is Dan Mandis. And there was something fascinating that happened earlier today. I want to play you an audio bite. This is Donald Trump talking about Ted Cruz.
2: I'm thinking about putting him in the Supreme Court. No, I'm thinking, because it's very hard, you know, getting these nominations through is very tough. But he's the only guy I know. He'll get 100% of the Democrat vote, 100% of the Republican vote. They want to get him out of there. He is such a pain in the but he's so good and so talented. Ted Cruz.
22: You know, I got to tell you, I have always thought that Ted Cruz would make a great Supreme Court justice. There have been indications or rumblings that either Justice Samuel Alito or, Lord help us, Clarence Thomas might be retiring and retiring very soon. If they do retire, if one of them does retire, some are saying both could retire, then they need to confirm someone relatively quickly. As far as Ted Cruz goes, he graduated from Harvard before it became crazy woke. He clerked for William Rehnquist. He has tried several cases in front of the Supreme Court, and he has been a senator, of course, since 2013. I would be all for this. I'm a big Ted Cruz fan. Would that leave a big hole in the Senate? Absolutely it would, in a time when the Senate needs as many conservative senators as they can get. But really, really interesting conversations as it relates to the Supreme Court. My name is Dan Mandis, in for McGraw-Milhaven. This is America at Night.
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1: 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Now your local forecast from the Hanson Paving Weather Center.
11: Lows level off around 64 tonight under clear skies. Winds out of the east around 5 miles per hour. Daytime highs approaching 88 tomorrow. Mainly clear skies. Mainly cloudy skies expected tomorrow night. Chance of thunderstorms. Lows dip down to about 67. I'm Staff Meteorologist Paul Trombley on KNSI. Right now, it's 68 degrees.
12: Fox News, I'm Ted Lindner. President Trump traveling Monday to Turkey for the NATO summit. Fox's Alex Hogan with more.
13: President Trump will meet with Ukrainian President Volodymyr Zelensky at the summit. A senior U.S. official says the discussions will center on the urgency to end the war and that the president will likely also follow up with Russian President Vladimir Putin as well.
12: Attendees at the summit also expected to address the U.S.-Israel-Iran conflict. This is the war claimed the life of another U.S. service member. U.S. Navy calling off the search Sunday for one of five service members who were aboard an MH-60S helicopter that went down in the Arabian Sea. The other four were rescued. No name on the missing service member yet. And in the round of 16 of the World Cup, in Norway defeated Brazil 2-1 Sunday. Norway will now take on England, who defeated Mexico Sunday night 3-2. Portugal takes on Spain Monday at 3 p.m. Eastern, and the U.S. and Belgium play at 8 p.m. Eastern. 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
15: Welcome back to America at Night. My name is Dan Mandis, in for McGraw-Milhaven. Always appreciate the opportunity to fill in. The phone number remains 844-262-4729, 844-2-McGraw. You can call, you can text, you can leave a voicemail as well. Remember, we do open phones the last hour of the program, so get your calls and your comments ready. Actor, writer, director, Gary Sinise, musician, joining us. Gary, always great to have you on the program. How are you?
16: Good to be with you. Thanks for having me. I'm doing good.
15: So I'm going to ask you, because there's a lot that I want to get to, some really deeply personal things and also some political stuff. But I got to ask you, because people want to know, you've had so many incredible roles, right? Lieutenant Dan, of course, in Forrest Gump, lead role in Truman. You were in The Green Mile, Apollo 13. Do you have one role? And of course, I think it's CSI, too. You're on that for years. Do you have one role that you have really just stands out as the one that you want to be remembered for?
16: You know, I've had a lot of great experiences, so I couldn't say there was one particular role. I've had a good fortune in the theater, had a lot of great parts in the theater for many, many years. Started a theater company in Chicago called Steppenwolf, and we did a lot of great work, played a lot of great parts. And then on television, I've, you know, had some great opportunities, Truman and Wallace and CSI New York and some of the other things that I've done. And certainly the movie business, I had some great opportunities. So it's really hard to pick one over all the other ones.
15: All right, I'm gonna throw you a curveball. Is there one role that you regret that you think I probably shouldn't have done that role?
16: Let's see. No.
15: Okay.
16: No, I mean, when I think about it, no. I mean, there are certain experiences where they were a lot more fun making the movies than maybe some other ones. But generally, you know, there's nothing I wish I'd never done or anything like that. You can't look back at it. Everything adds up. You learn from maybe things that maybe didn't work out as well as you wanted, but you know, you press on, do something else later, and you learn from the experiences.
22: when you, because a lot of these movies, I mean, Green Mile, Truman, certainly Forrest Gump, always on TV. We've got 100,000 channels out there. When you're channel surfing and you see one of your movies, do you stop and watch?
16: Well, I don't see them that often. No.
22: Wow.
16: Like you said, Forrest Gump seems to be on quite a bit, you know, on some channel somewhere. You know, and I might, you know, tune in a little bit and watch it, but, you know, I've seen it many times anyway, so it's not like I need to watch it.
22: Are you like me? Because whenever I listen to something I've done on the radio, I'm always like, I could have done that better. I could have done that different. When you see yourself on TV or in the movies, some of these older movies, do you think I could have done that different, or are you at peace with everything that you've done?
16: Well, you could always do something differently. Sometimes I'm like, hey, that wasn't bad. And then other times I'm like, well, maybe I could have been better there.
22: So yeah.
16: You just look at it, you know, some of these things. Like I, you know, I started doing it a long time ago. So, you know, I'll go back and see things that I did early in the career that maybe I would do differently now. But it's all part of the tapestry. You're just trying to create a believable impression every time you go out there to try to do it, and you learn from each one of your characters, and you apply that next time.
22: Well, one of the things that I think this is your fourth time on the show, and one of the things that I've always admired about you, to be perfectly honest, is, you know, a lot of actors may just sit on their laurels and really just not reach out and try to, you know, give back. But you do in so many different ways. You've had these incredible roles and this incredible career, and you've taken that fame and you've used that to do a number of different charitable organizations that you participate in, including obviously the Gary Sinise Foundation. 15-year anniversary now. You've been doing this, the Gary Sinise Foundation, for 15 years, and you do so many incredible things with the foundation: custom home building, educating kids on history, taking care of the first responders as well. Talk about the Gary Sinise Foundation. What was your inspiration to start the foundation, and tell me what you're most proud of regarding what the foundation has accomplished over the years?
16: Well, thanks for asking. You know, the foundation really grew out of an already existing mission, and it just became clear at a certain point that was the next step for me. I have a lot of veterans in my family. I have great respect for them. I started supporting veterans back in the 80s. Vietnam veterans particularly, because my wife had two brothers who served in Vietnam, and her sister joined the Army, and her sister married a Vietnam veteran, a combat medic. So they were a big motivator for me back in the 80s to try to do something to support them. They didn't get the support that they should have when they came home. It was a difficult time in our country, so I just kind of took up the charge to try to help them. And then in the 90s, I ended up playing a Vietnam veteran in Forrest Gump, and he was a disabled veteran. So that led me to start working with the organization called the DAV, Disabled American Veterans. They represent now about 2 million wounded veterans, and I started supporting them in the 90s. They asked me to come to their national convention, and I went, and it was very powerful, very moving. Started supporting them, and then after September 11th, when we were attacked and we deployed to Afghanistan and Iraq, I just felt the need to do something. And so I jumped in, started supporting the USO and going out on trips and going to the hospitals and all these, started supporting many, many different military and veteran first responder nonprofits. And then 15 years ago, it just became clear that this was something that was important to me, and I felt like I was having a positive effect on some of the people that I was trying to help. And so I created the Gary Sinise Foundation. And we are coming up, let's see, June 30th, just, you know, about a week from now, will be our anniversary. We launched in 2011 at the National Press Club in Washington, D.C. It's been a great journey. I'll tell you, we've we've helped a lot of people, and we've had a lot of help from a lot of people around the country, a lot of great companies and individuals who are signing on to help us do the mission.
22: Thank you, Gary. Got a lot more that I want to talk to you about coming up next. My name is Dan Mandis in for McGraw-Millhaven. The conversation does continue with actor, writer, director, and musician Gary Sinise straight ahead on America at Night.
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18: Welcome back to America at Night. My name is Dan Mandis, in for McGraw-Milhaven. The phone number, 844-262-4729, 844-2-McGraw. Actor, writer, director, and musician Gary Sinise is joining us here on America at Night. And Gary, we'll continue the conversation regarding your charitable efforts. Gary Sinise Foundation, educating kids on history. Talk about why you decided to make that one of the focuses of your foundation, because it touches on something that I've always thought, which is that the schools in America. Don't

0: do a good enough job on educating kids about history. Talk about that.
1: Well, you know, I talk a lot about supporting our troops, right? Mm-hmm. Supporting those who defend us, supporting our first responders, you know, and the importance of doing that, because they are, after all, the ones who, when it hits the fan, they're the ones who have to go out and respond. And, you know, having a lot of veterans in my family and watching what they went through, I just felt it was important for me to do something to help. And so I talk a lot about, you know, the need to do that, but I felt education was always going to be something that was going to be a part of the mission statement of the foundation. The mission statement is we serve our nation by honoring our defenders, veterans, first responders, and their families, and those in need. And we do this by creating and supporting unique programs designed to entertain, educate, inspire, strengthen, and build communities. And on the education side, I can talk all day long about, hey, you got to support the troops and you got to help the veterans. But if young people don't really understand why they should do that, and what the importance of doing that is, and what it is that our military and our first responders actually provide for us, then, you know, trying to get them to actually support may be a little more difficult. So we want to provide opportunities for students to travel with veterans, get to know them. We've sent hundreds of students down to the National World War II Museum in New Orleans, and we pair them up with World War II veterans. So you've got a 16-year-old kid traveling with a 95-year-old World War II veteran who served at the Battle of the Bulge, and they get on the airplane with them. They travel there with them. They spend the next day, all day long, walking through the museum, learning the history, listening to the stories from the people that were there, and then they travel home with them. And by the end of that trip, that's an education and an impact that is unmatched. You can't get that in school just reading a book or something like that. So we try to provide lots of opportunities like that. We send students to the 9/11 Museum in New York. We send them to Shanksville, Pennsylvania. We send them to the Pentagon Memorial, where there's a Pentagon Memorial, 9/11 Memorial, that I actually helped to raise money to build. And we send them there to learn about what happened on September 11th at the Pentagon. These are important things, and we just want to provide extra opportunities for students to learn what it takes to keep us safe and free.
0: I love that you are working on this from a historical perspective and educating the next generation. America, 250 years old, as somebody who has a deep interest in history, just, I don't know, give me your thoughts on America at 250.
1: Well, I'm very excited. I'm actually going to be doing a couple of events. July 3rd, I'll be part of the Capitol Concerts event in Washington, D.C. at the Capitol. I each year on Memorial Day, I'm the co-host of the National Memorial Day Concert. And that's produced by Capitol Concerts. They also do a July 4th event. But this year, their July 4th event is going to be on July 3rd because there's a gigantic freedom event. I can't remember what it's called, on July 4th in Washington, D.C. And both Capitol Concerts and that event have asked me to come and narrate. So I get to go and do that. And, you know, so much of it is a part about celebrating our 250-year history as a country, all, you know, and look, this is a great country. I love the fact that, you know, we've survived for 250 years, and I'm looking forward to the next 250 years. I won't be here, but, you know, the next several generations are going to get to participate in the greatest nation on earth that has provided freedom, not only for the citizens of the United States, but around the world. If you travel the world and you see the cemeteries in places like Normandy and Italy and some of the different places where, you know, Americans have fallen in defense of freedom, it really gives you a great perspective, and it makes you value your own freedom all that all that more. And this is, the Constitution and what our founders set up for us is something worth protecting and defending. And I'm grateful to the people that do that.
0: Well, I got to tell you, congratulations on an amazing career. People are asking, do you have any acting projects lined up? What are you focused on these days as far as your acting career?
1: You know, I've been blessed. I've had great success in the movie and television business, and I could afford to kind of step away and just been very fulfilled doing the mission of the Gary Sinise Foundation. I'm still playing concerts on military bases all over the place. I can't say that I won't go back if the right thing comes along. Mm-hmm. I'll definitely consider it. There are a couple of projects that I have kind of in development with a couple of other people that I may do something in. But at this time, the mission is the Gary Sinise Foundation and what we're doing there. And it's very, very satisfying to be able to go out there and take the success that I've had in the movie and television business and do some good with it to help these people who deserve our support and deserve our help.
0: Gary Sinise, GarySiniseFoundation.org. Appreciate you joining us here on America at Night. I got to tell you that I've interviewed Gary Sinise, I think about, four times now over the years. And this guy is not only such a great guy, such a great American, and that was an interview that I actually did, I think about a week ago, on my local show, Super Talk 99.7 WTN in Nashville. And one of the things, and I like to talk about the time that I, after interviewing Gary Sinise many times, I finally actually got to meet him in person at an event, backstage. I think it was at like the Ryman Auditorium or the Grand Ole Opry somewhere here in Nashville. And I got the opportunity to meet Gary Sinise for the first time. And I said to my wife, I said, there's absolutely no way that he is going to remember that I'm the knucklehead on the radio that has been interviewing him for, several years now. Every time he's got an event in Nashville, he comes on my show. And not only did he remember me, but he is such a genuine believer in the Constitution and the military, and just an incredible, incredible guy. So anyway, that, by the way, is part of a longer interview that I did with Gary Sinise, actor, writer, director, philanthropist as well. If you want to hear the entire interview, because, again, that was a shorter version, we also spoke about the death of his son, Mac, and how you may or may not know, but Gary Sinise is also, he's a bass player, he is a musician, and his son, Mac, died of cancer, and they found some music that Mac was working on. Mac was a musician. And so what Gary is doing is he's taking some of this music that they found after Mac had passed away, and they are producing it, and it's really good. If you want to hear the entire interview, go to 99.7WTN.com and scroll down, find my page, scroll down, and there you will find the entire interview where Gary is talking about the death of his son from cancer and what finding that music meant to him and what producing it and releasing it, which it was just released, I think it was last week or the week before. But what producing that music and then releasing it meant to Gary Sinise. My name is Dan Mandis, and this is America at Night. Open Phones is coming up next, 844-262-4729, 844-2-McGraw. Got a lot more straight ahead.
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7: The NATO summit. I'm Sue Guzman, Fox News. President Trump is going to travel to Turkey on Monday for the NATO summit this week. Comes as he says the relationship between the U.S. and NATO allies is not reciprocal. We have more from Fox's Alex Hogan at the White House.
8: Ahead of the summit, the White House says that it's looking to what it calls a posture review of shifting the burden of Europe's defense to Europe. Britain's ambassador to the U.S. appeared on Fox saying that that's a message that the U.K. accepts.
9: The outgoing British Prime Minister announced a huge rise in our defense spending. It adds up to $393 billion U.S. over the next 4 to 5 years.
8: President Trump will meet with Ukrainian President Volodymyr Zelensky at the summit. A senior U.S. official says the discussions will center on the urgency to end the war and that the president will likely also follow up with Russian President Vladimir Putin as well.
7: Millions of Iranians are taking part in a massive funeral procession for the country's late supreme leader killed in the early days of the Iran conflict. Anger against America evident as thousands chanted death to America, death to Israel. Israeli Prime Minister Benjamin Netanyahu telling Fox News.
10: Deal or no deal. As long as I'm prime minister, Iran will not have nuclear weapons.
7: And Netanyahu will join Fox and Friends Monday morning in the 7 a.m. hour discussing a possible White House visit after President Trump's trip to the NATO summit. The conflict has apparently claimed the life of another U.S. service member. The Navy suspending the search Sunday for one of 5 members aboard a helicopter that crashed into the Arabian Sea. 4 others rescued. Officials said the downing of the chopper was not the result of hostile fire. And President Trump intervening on behalf of American soccer star forward Falaron Balogun.
11: FIFA announced that its judicial body was suspending the ban, something it also did with Portugal's Cristiano Ronaldo at the start of the World Cup. President Trump posting about it on Truth Social, thanking FIFA for, quote, doing what was right and reversing a great injustice.
7: U.S. takes on Belgium
11: Greg
7: Monday.
11: Thompson,
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7: Russia launching waves of missiles and drones targeting Kyiv overnight into Monday, leaving at least 7 people dead. Comes hours after Ukraine's president warned of another large-scale attack that was imminent. Explosions echoing across the city as civilians sought shelter in metro stations. President Trump continuing to press Congress to pass the Save America Act to crack down on voter fraud. The bill already passed the House but failed in the Senate. House Oversight Committee Chair James Comer telling Fox's The Big Weekend Show that both sides need to link up.
16: Leader Thune needs to tell us what they can pass in the Senate. I mean, surely to goodness, we as Republicans can agree that you should have to show a valid ID to vote.
7: Senate Majority Leader John Thune said Republicans do not have the votes to pass it. The president is calling on the GOP to do away with the filibuster to get it across the finish line. Democrats strongly oppose the Save America Act, arguing that requiring voter ID amounts to a voter suppression tactic that would disenfranchise tens of millions of eligible American citizens. World leaders preparing to gather in Ankara, Turkey for the NATO annual summit.
18: The 77-year-old NATO alliance appears to be more fragile than ever. President Trump has publicly doubted its value to the United States and expressed anger at what he sees as a lack of support.
19: I just want loyalty. You know, we're so loyal to them. We're always fighting for them. We have thousands of troops all over Europe.
18: He's also demanded European countries invest more in their militaries. The Pentagon is reassessing its transatlantic deployments. This week's summit will see NATO Secretary General Mark Rutte and others attempt to convince President Trump that Europe is paying its way and that the alliance is good for all its members. Jonathan Savage, Fox News.
7: Super Typhoon Bavi making landfall on Guam and the Northern Mariana Islands. Powerful storms marked with howling winds and lashing rains. 100-mile-an-hour winds expected. I'm Sue Guzman. 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
3: When you need to know, your weather is on KNSI. Now your local forecast from the Hanson Paving Weather Center.
20: Lows level off around 64 overnight under mainly clear skies. Winds out of the east around 5 miles per hour. Lots of sunshine again Monday. Daytime highs approaching 88. Mainly cloudy skies expected Monday night. Chance of thunderstorms. Lows dip down to about 67. I'm meteorologist Paul Trombley on KNSI. Right now, it's 68 degrees.
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0: from the City of Angels near the Pacific Ocean. Good morning, good evening, wherever you may be across the nation, around the world. I'm George Norrie. This is Coast to Coast AM. Emerging artist bumper music for the first couple hours. Full information on these incredible talented people at coasttocoastam.com. And later tonight, The Supernatural, as we wrap up the Independence Weekend. Hope you had a good time. Happy birthday, America. Here's what's happening. A Delta Airlines flight was struck by a fireworks mortar while descending into Chicago's Midway International Airport on the 4th. According to the FAA, the Delta Flight 1076 landed safely at Midway around 8:30 p.m. local time Saturday night after the crew reported that a fireworks mortar struck the aircraft shortly before landing. Everybody was okay. In Iran, the largest crowds yet are expected for the main funeral procession of slain Supreme Leader Ali Khamenei on Monday. His son and successor Mojaptah Khamenei has still not appeared publicly as Iran prepares for a third day of public mourning. The proceedings have been marked by signs of defiance and calls for revenge, including from a poet who read a piece attacking President Donald Trump. But some Iranians in Tehran say they're apathetic and frustrated about the entire event. Meanwhile, traffic in the key waterway is steady but not increasing, according to maritime authorities. Officials are expected to discuss the strait's security at this week's NATO summit. Tom Danheiser has more.
1: Well, George, the three sons of the slain Iranian leader prayed beside his coffin and those of four other family members Sunday. However, the son that took over Iran's new supreme leader did not make an appearance. Khamenei was killed on the first day of the U.S.-Israel war on Iran on February 28th. Meanwhile, despite a fragile ceasefire brokered last month, both the U.S. and Iran have recently traded retaliatory strikes following Iranian attacks on cargo ships. Authorities have said that maritime trade between Iran and Qatar has resumed after a roughly five-month suspension. An interim deal between Tehran and Washington signed last month announced the end of the hostilities after a four-month conflict and mandated a return to pre-war maritime traffic in the Gulf, although transit in and out of the Gulf remains contested. And Israel's public broadcaster said on Sunday that Israeli and Lebanese military officers are holding U.S.-mediated talks to define the boundaries of a proposed Hezbollah-free zone ahead of an Israeli pullback from two villages in southern Lebanon. Prime Minister Benjamin Netanyahu is reviewing the proposal as Israeli officials seek assurances from the Lebanese army and the U.S. Central Command that Lebanese forces are ready to deploy in the designated pilot zones. George?
0: Thank you, Tom. Charles Smith is one of America's leading experts on advanced technology and implications for war, terrorism, privacy, and every way technology interacts with our lives. Charles, your thoughts on what's going on in Iran?
2: Oh, well, you know, first we have the usual parade of death to America, which is what the three-day festival is currently. It's no real surprise that none of the leadership or political powers at all have made appearances because they're afraid to show their faces simply because they will end up getting targeted. The events, they are going to be fairly predictable. Death to America, America's a Satan, you know, let's kill, blah, blah, blah. For the most part, the events are currently peaceful inside the Gulf, but it's kind of still simmering. The Iranians are actually suffering at the moment because of a glut on the market of oil. And one of the reasons why we're seeing some of the agreements that they're making and are starting to lighten up on is because certain corrupt figures within their government make a considerable amount of illegal money on the side, selling black market oil and oil products. One of the most favorite, of course, is tankers full of kerosene, seeing as how that is a government-supported kind of issue. The price support for their local population is maintained, and a good portion is siphoned off to sell on the open market, more or less to line the pockets of certain officials. So no surprise there. And no surprise with the Israelis. They're still squared off on the Lebanese. We'll probably see some more exchanges on both sides, both by the Israelis and ourselves and by the Iranians and Hezbollah and several other groups that are currently sponsored by the Iranians. do not expect peace anytime in the near future. The basic policy of Iran is to negotiate a temporary truce so they can regain power and strike again. A permanent truce is going to have to come with a change of regime. And so far, we don't have that happening.
0: Hopefully soon enough. Thanks, Charlie. A new theory published in Frontiers in Psychology attempts to explain why researcher Kais proposed what he calls the dying moment dream hypothesis, arguing that the experience is best understood as a dream state that the brain generates in response to oxygen deprivation. When the brain stops receiving input from the outside world, it turns inward, flooding consciousness with memories and emotions drawn from the person's own life. The theory's most provocative claim is that the emotional tone of the experience, peaceful or even hellish, is shaped by the person's accumulated emotional history. A life defined by love and connection would, in theory, produce a very different ending than one weighed by trauma and unsolved guilt. Cultural extent plays into it as well. In Christian cultures, the bright light is perceived as a being, while in Japan, it's more often reported as an inanimate object. Fascinating discussion. We'll check this out. This weekend, of course, America celebrated its massive milestone, our 250th birthday. We have spent the last 24-plus hours honoring the heroes who fought for our national freedom. But what did those incredible founding fathers and presidents actually believe about the freedom of the soul? It turns out that some of our greatest leaders, including George Washington and Abraham Lincoln, had profound, undeniable encounters with the unseen world. Here to share the ultimate message of spiritual independence is Sandra Champlain, host of the podcast on the Coast to Coast AM Podcast Network, Shades of the Afterlife. Hi, Sandra.
3: Oh, hey, George. You know, when we look back behind the history books, it's amazing to realize just how deeply our greatest leaders relied on the reality of the afterlife. George Washington rarely preached publicly, but in his private letters, they reveal that he had this reliance on what he called divine providence, an invisible hand actively guiding human destiny. When writing letters of condolence to grieving friends, Washington constantly comforted them with the immortality of the soul, reminding them that death is merely a peaceful transition. He famously wrote, "The soul, immortal as its sire, shall never die." In fact, George, during a brutal, freezing winter at Valley Forge, when the entire revolution was on the brink of collapse, Washington had a profound vision of an angel showing him the future of the nation and granting him the inner strength to carry them through the darkness. And when Washington passed away at Mount Vernon, his famous last words were simply, "I am not afraid to go." Then we can look at Abraham Lincoln. During the darkest days of the Civil War, after the tragic loss of his 11-year-old son, Willie, historical records show that evidential mediums were brought directly into the White House. Lincoln and his wife, Mary, attended seances right inside the executive mansion to find spiritual peace and connect with their son. He even had a chilling premonition just 10 days before his assassination, dreaming of weeping soldiers guarding a covered casket in the East Room, telling him the president had been killed. These revolutionary and legendary leaders understood that while earthly freedom is a hard-fought gift, spiritual freedom is our eternal birthright. Thank you, George.
0: Sandra, what's new with Shades of the Afterlife?
3: Well, episode 298 is out, and it's about the ultimate independence. So there's more details about Washington and Lincoln, along with wartime soldiers' near-death experiences and their deathbed visitations.
0: Love it. Thanks, Sandra. Up next, Thais Gibson back with us on Coast to Coast as we talk about the attachment theory and what it all means to us on Coast to Coast AM. 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

0: And welcome back to Coast to Coast. George Nori with you as we wrap up our Independence Day weekend. Hope we had a good one. Thais Gibson with us, PhD, founder of the Personal Development School, and the creator of the Integrated Attachment Theory, a framework she has spent over a decade developing to help people reprogram the subconscious patterns that quietly shape their relationships. Her work bridges attachment theory, neuroscience, and practical subconscious rewiring. Her book is called The New Attachment Theory. Thais, welcome back. How have you been?
1: Hi, George. Great to see you and hear from you. I'm doing really well, and thank you for having me.
0: Still out there in Toronto?
1: I am. I was in Texas for about 6 months, but just came back up north for the summer.
0: That's a great city up that way. Our Canadian neighbors, think the world of them. That's good. When you talk about attachment, what does that mean?
1: So your attachment style is basically your relationship style, and it's your subconscious set of rules that you've learned about love and connection that actually start with all of our programming and conditioning in childhood. So the way we see relationships all the way back in our childhood forms what we tend to expect from other people as adults, forms how we expect our needs to be met, how we tend to communicate, and how we cope when we're triggered or frustrated.
0: Why do so many people, Thais, have a difficult time in relationships and carrying themselves through?
1: Because one of the number one things that affect us is our attachment style. And so if you have a different attachment style than somebody else, then it's literally like sitting down and trying to play a board game, but you have the rules for Scrabble and they have the rules for Monopoly. So when we have these different subconscious set of rules for how we're supposed to connect with each other because we have a different attachment style, it creates so much unnecessary friction and confusion in our relationships. And I think it's really notable for everybody to recognize that every single person has an attachment style. And there are four different types of styles that affect how we tend to show up in relationships.
0: We'll get into these four. I happen to have liked Monopoly better than Scrabble, which was boring to me.
1: Scrabble sucks. Monopoly is way better. I agree.
0: Especially when you landed on property and didn't have to pay a lot of rent money, right?
1: Exactly. I actually miss Monopoly. Monopoly was so much fun.
0: You mentioned when we were kids. How important is attachment developed when we're kids?
1: Yeah, so we basically, up until the age of 8, our brains are producing mostly alpha and theta brainwaves, which makes us highly suggestible. In other words, this is where we adopt the vast majority of our subconscious programming and all of our beliefs and all the ways that we're going to really see the world, but also see ourselves and interpersonal interactions. And what's really interesting is that, of course, conditioning is always happening. Like, our beliefs can change, how we view the world or ourselves can change, but the deepest roots really start from the time we're born up until the age of 8 years old.
0: They say in the United States, the divorce rate is 2.4 divorces for every 1,000 population. Is that high?
1: That is high. And if you look at North America, roughly 50% of people actually get divorced within their lifetime. And what's really interesting here is on wide scale data sets, what you actually see is the divorce rate moves in lockstep in inverse from the secure attachment rate. So for example, we have roughly 50% of people who are securely attached, which is the healthy relationship style that we're aiming for. And when you see the secure attachment rate on the incline, we actually see the divorce rate decline. But when we see the secure attachment rate drop off and become less, the divorce rate actually goes up. And they tend to move in lockstep with one another, but just in inverse of each other.
0: When we talk about relationships and attachment, though, it's not necessarily male-female, and it's not romantic. It could also be in business, right?
1: Absolutely. So your attachment style is basically your relationship style. And number one, it's really the relationship you have to yourself. Like, it's all of the ways that you see your self-esteem, your needs, your boundaries, your triggers, and the things that upset you. And so because it's your conditioning, all of that is your programming, it goes with you everywhere you go. So it shows up in your workplace, the things that trigger you there. It shows up in your friendships, your romantic relationships. And of course, it shows up sometimes more than anything in our family relationships as well.
0: When our parents form us, they really have to do a good job, don't they?
1: Yes, I mean, nobody's going to be perfect. And I think sometimes people hear about their attachment style and they learn about the different styles and they end up getting really panicked about it. Like, oh no, I have to be the perfect parent. And it's not that we have to aim for perfection. You know, it's not easy to be a parent, but the goal is that we provide healthy, adaptive behaviors and modeling and communication for our children at a young age. And then they learn these healthy conditions in terms of how to relate to other people. And that's what they carry forth. And that sets them up for success long term in romantic relationships if they had the opportunity to get the right conditioning early on.
0: With Dr. PhD Thais Gibson, as we talk about relationships and attachment, take us through these four attachment styles, Thais.
1: So there are four styles, and every single person has one. And the first style we touched on just briefly, which is the secure attachment style. The secure attachment style makes up roughly 50% of the population, and it sort of fluctuates in and out of that 50% range, a little higher, a little bit lower from time to time. And securely attached people report having the longest lasting relationships, but they also report being the most fulfilled in those long lasting relationships, which is a really important distinction. And securely attached individuals, they learn very healthy tools in their conditioning at a young age. So they learn how to communicate well. They learn that they can trust and rely on other people. They get in their childhood a lot of approach-oriented behaviors, meaning that their parents are attuned to them. And when their children are upset, the parents actually go and try to soothe the child. And that teaches kids at a young age that it's safe to be vulnerable and it's okay to express emotion. And I trust that people will be there for me. And so we have these securely attached individuals who grow up to be adults that have bandwidth to be there for other people, feel comfortable trusting people, feel comfortable being vulnerable and communicating. So they have a lot of subconscious skills that basically put them at a head start to have a healthy relationship. And then we have three insecure attachment styles. And most people, when they hear these, they'll be able to really relate to who this is. At one end of the continuum, there's the anxious attachment style. The anxious person, they get a lot of intermittent reinforcement in childhood, which is what gamblers get addicted to. In other words, love is there, but love is really inconsistent. And so individuals who are anxiously attached, they grow up always wanting more connection and always fearing abandonment, always fearing that love or connection being taken away. And they tend to be what we would actually qualify as love addicts a lot of the time as adults, where they're very needy, very clingy in relationships. They try to move very fast and they're terrified of being abandoned or alone. And so they often go to great lengths to avoid abandonment, sometimes staying in the wrong relationships that are unhealthy, sometimes people pleasing themselves into oblivion where they forget about their own boundaries and their own needs. And they often feel resentful in relationships because they're trying so much harder than their partner is on the other side. The third attachment style, if we go to the other end of the continuum, is basically the opposite of the anxious attachment style. This is known as the dismissive avoidant. And dismissive avoidants, they grow up with more childhood emotional neglect. Sometimes this is really overt neglect, but a lot of times it's more covert, more sort of quiet neglect, where parents are structured and ordered and food's on the table on time and kids are at school on time, but they end up not being attuned to the kids at all. In fact, if the child grows up and tries to express emotion or wants attunement, often it gets dismissed or diminished or rejected or even shamed. You know, these types of things we hear growing up, like, oh, don't be a crybaby, get it together, nobody go into the other room until you have your emotions sorted. And so what happens is this child grows up thinking, okay, this emotional part of me, this vulnerable part of me is not acceptable. And so they grow up to repress their emotions, to repress their vulnerability, and to think that that part of themselves is shameful or weak. And so as adults, these are individuals who often create a lot of emotional distance in their relationships. They may fear commitment. They may shut down a lot emotionally in a long-term marriage. And they always try to create more distance as a way of staying safe because distance makes them feel in control. Like, if you're not too close to me, I feel safe and in control.
0: Right.
1: So that's our dismissive avoidant. And then we have one last one, and I'll just say this one briefly. This is a fearful, avoidant attachment style. They are very hot and cold in relationships. They usually grew up with a lot more big T trauma, a lot of chaos, maybe growing up with alcoholic parents or parents in active addiction or parents with mental health issues. And they tend to, as a result of that, want love, but be scared of it at the same time. So they constantly pinball back and forth.
0: We're going to come back with more with Thais Gibson to talk about attachments. We'll take calls with her next hour on Coast to Coast. Here's our first emerging artist, Shotgun Waldo from Ontario, Canada, Hands of Time.
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1: This is the Ox, and I'm on the road for you all year. 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
2: Trump will meet with Ukrainian President Volodymyr Zelensky at the summit. A senior U.S. official says the discussions will center on the urgency to end the war and that the president will likely also follow up with Russian President Vladimir Putin as well.
3: Attendees at the summit also expected to address the U.S.-Israel-Iran conflict. Officials say a masked man opened fire at a family barbecue near New York's Coney Island Beach over the weekend, wounding 8 people. Mayor Zohra Mamdani with reaction.
4: There is no place for this kind of violence in our city. We will not tolerate it, and we will fight it with every single tool at our disposal.
3: One of the victims in critical condition. And Erica and Charlie Kirk's parents expected to attend a key hearing Monday for the man accused in his killing, Tyler Robinson. 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
3: 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Now your local forecast from the Hanson Paving Weather Center.
4: Lows level off around 64 overnight under mainly clear skies. Winds out of the east around 5 miles per hour. Lots of sunshine again Monday. Daytime highs approaching 88. Mainly cloudy skies expected Monday night. Chance of thunderstorms. Lows dip down to about 67. I'm meteorologist Paul Trombley on KNSI. Right now, it's 68 degrees.
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0: And welcome back to Coast. George Norrie with you. Thais Gibson with us. We'll take calls with her next hour on Coast to Coast. Her website is linked up at coasttocoastam.com, and her book is called The New Attachment Theory. Thais, why would people want to change their attachment style? What would some of those reasons be? And can you do that?
1: It's a great question, George. The number one reason people want to change their attachment style is because sometimes if you grew up insecurely attached, you're going to have a lot of relationship challenges as you get older. And so what you'll often see is people who are anxiously attached, they always want to move so quickly in relationships, they accidentally push people away. People who are avoidant, they constantly sabotage closeness in their relationships in the long run. And people who are fearful avoidant, they're always on a roller coaster. They tend to be more dramatic in relationships and really struggle to trust. So the idea is that just because you got dealt a hand of cards that was challenging because of things you went through in your past or in childhood doesn't mean that that has to dictate your future in relationships going forward.
0: If you find that people are not successful in life, doing whatever they do, whether it's job, relationship, whatever, does that mean they have an attachment issue?
1: It's another really good question. A lot of the time, the answer to this is a resounding yes, because your attachment style creates these, what we call core wounds, these big triggers. And your triggers are always your glass ceiling in life. Anxiously attached people, they always fear not being good enough or being abandoned or being rejected or disliked. And so when we have these big triggers, that determines your behavior. You might people please, or you might shy away from opportunities because you feel not good enough. And what we'll see is different attachment styles, they all have different triggers. Dismissive avoidance, fear being trapped or helpless or weak if they're vulnerable. And so these triggers are really causing us to behave in certain ways that we may not consciously choose. Like if somebody's always fearing being trapped, they may have a hard time committing to a job or a long-term career path, or they may push opportunities away that require a lot from them. So all of these triggers that we've been subconsciously programmed with are absolutely driving our behaviors. And so oftentimes if we have attachment issues, we have a lot more drama than we need to have in our lives. And that obviously will inhibit long-term success.
0: How important, Thais, is the subconscious mind when it comes to this?
1: Well, the subconscious mind runs the show for everything. Our conscious mind, the part of us that's our logical thinking self that we think of as being like our sense of self and identity, that is only responsible for roughly 3 to 5% of all of our beliefs, our thoughts, our emotions, and our actions. Whereas your subconscious mind, which is this warehouse of all of your conditioning and all of your sort of blueprint for your attachment dynamic,

0: ways to regulate their emotions, and they have less trauma. And so they have less core wounds or triggers that they're carrying at a subconscious level as a result. And I always give people the analogy that your core wounds from attachment dynamics are kind of like mines in a minefield. And if you don't recognize where somebody else's mines and their minefield are, you're going to be setting them off all the time. And if somebody has more mines in their minefield because they've been through more attachment trauma in their childhood, then they're going to just be more triggered and more emotionally unstable, you know, for lack of a better word. They have more baggage that they're carrying into their adult relationships of all types, not just romantic, but friendships, workplace relationships, and the whole nine yards. And so that obviously makes it more difficult in the long run.
1: Take a few minutes and tell us about the Personal Development School and what it does.
0: So what we focus on at the Personal Development School is, number one, identifying what your attachment style is. And you get a really in-depth report and assessment for your attachment patterns, how you'll show up in relationships, what types of relationship patterns you're likely to repeat over and over again. And then we get you to actually rewire your attachment style, because you are not born with an attachment style. It gets conditioned into you through these repeated relationship patterns. So we take people through 90 days of rewiring your attachment style so that you can become securely attached. And what that means is that you'll learn to regulate your emotions better, you'll learn to communicate in healthy ways, you'll learn your needs, and you'll rewire all of those triggers that are constantly popping up in your life on a regular basis that cause you to act from a place of sometimes desperation or fear or frustration that you might regret later on. So we really focus on the rewiring of all of the maladaptive programs we get in childhood so that you are not just subject to repeating your past relationship patterns over and over and over again in your present and future.
1: How do you rewire a person who has basically trapped themselves?
0: Great question. So basically how neuroplasticity works is whatever we're exposed to through repetition and emotion over time builds new neural networks. So let's say, for example, somebody has a core trigger that they are not good enough because they were made to feel like that throughout their entire childhood, and then that carried into their past relationships. Basically, we want to start by rewiring those triggers. There's different things you can rewire, but this is the first place we start. And what we do is we take that core trigger and its opposite. So I am not good enough, I am good enough. Then we get them to actually find evidence that they are good enough, because evidence speaks to the subconscious mind. Evidence that you're good enough could be things like, oh, I was a good friend 3 days ago, or I showed up really well under pressure in a work dynamic 3 weeks ago, and I'm really proud of that. And we're coming up with actual tangible things that we did that felt good enough, and that we experienced some sort of emotion around feeling proud of. And now what we're doing is every time we come up with evidence that we are actually good enough, we ideally want to come up with 10 times that we felt this way. And then we, in step three here, we record ourselves saying this out loud, and we listen back for 21 days. And so what we're doing is we're getting, with these 10 pieces of evidence that we are good enough, we're counteracting this old idea that we're not good enough. But in every single piece of evidence, it's emotions and images. Every memory we have of being good enough is a series of emotions and imagery. And that's the actual language of the subconscious mind. So when we're trying to rewire, we can't just do affirmations. We can't say, oh, I'm good enough, I'm good enough. We have to find evidence so that we get emotions and images. Then we record ourselves saying this out loud. And as we listen back for 21 days, we're stimulating emotion and imagery. And neuroscience has proven repetition of emotions and images is actually what fires and wires neural networks in the brain at a subconscious level. And so now, if we've had this imprint or this core belief that we are not good enough, after 21 days, it takes about 2 to 5 minutes a day to do, of really seeing and feeling and seeing the images of how we actually were good enough, we start to rewire these old longstanding ideas we were carrying about ourselves. And it changes our self-perception, but it also prevents us from carrying these recurring attachment wounds. So we can do that for the idea of being not good enough, the fear of being trapped in a relationship, and the fear of commitment, the fear of being abandoned. All of these things are solvable problems because they're not fundamental truths. They're just ideas that we've acquired, and we're seeing our world through those ideas, but we can rewire those things. And that would be one example of how we can do it.
1: Of the four styles you talked about earlier, is any one of them more important than the other?
0: Not more important than the other, but they tend to show up in greater scale. So

0: for example, we have 50% of people who are secure, and then we have about 20 to 22 and a half that are anxious, 20 to 22 and a half that are dismissive avoidant, and they often end up together in relationships. So you usually have an anxious person with a more avoidant person, and they trigger each other, and it becomes really problematic a lot of the time. And then we have that last remaining minority that's the fearful avoidant, the very hot and cold, kind of more traumatized person in relationships. And part of how I got into this is I was the fearful avoidant attachment style. I was the hot and cold. And you can really rewire and change these patterns to become secure and really thrive. But it's not that one's more important. It's that we tend to have ratios of people who they'll really relate to that demographic of attachment style.
1: Generally, who is easier to change, a man or a woman, when it comes to attachment styles?
0: It's a really good question. What we don't see so much is like somebody being easier to change. What we see is that anxiously attached individuals are more motivated to work on their relationships. But dismissive avoidance, when they are actually plugged into doing the work, they're much more consistent across time. That tends to be their personality. They really see things through. And we do see that anxiously attached individuals lean more female. There's more female anxious attachments. And dismissive avoidance lean more male, as you can imagine, because men often get messaging growing up that they have to be strong and not express emotion too much. And that's going to be more of their conditioning. So we do see anxiously attached individuals being more motivated. So more women frequently plugging in to do the work. But when men are showing up to do their work, they're very consistent and they tend to see it all the way through to become securely attached.
1: I had a caller who called us Friday night during open lines tell you he's crying, sobbing because he had just lost his wife. Now, what happens when your attachment is so close and it's severed like that? How do you get back to life?
0: It's a great question. So this really goes into our grief, like how we experience grief. And for how big of a topic grief is, it's often not explored very thoroughly. And when we look at grief, what's actually happening mechanically in grief is that number one, our subconscious mind, when we attach to somebody, when we get into a long-term relationship to somebody, we attach to the needs that they bring into our lives and the traits that they bring out in us. So, for example, somebody might meet your need for comfort and for safety and for connection. And they might bring out the trait in you where you're a caretaker and you contribute, or your sense of humor, you make the person laugh. And what we're actually experiencing when we go through grief is that suddenly all of these needs our subconscious mind was used to relying on in somebody, and all of these traits we were used to expressing with that person, suddenly we lose that. And the void left behind, where all of those needs were being met, all those traits could be expressed, the void left behind is what we experience as grief. And so part of fast-tracking healing in such a painful situation like that is, of course, to be with our emotions and somatically process them. But when we're ready, we can heal that void faster by identifying what needs we're missing the most from the person we lost, and then trying to fill those needs with other healthy forms more effectively. So, more family members or friends that can make you have that sense of connection, or have that sense of comfort or safety, or bring out that sense of humor in you and people you can laugh with. The more we can supplement more quickly, the less devastating grief is. And we can actually fill that void a little bit more easily. So grief doesn't have to be so profoundly painful when we experience a loss so great.
1: Have you encountered somebody who was just so bad, it took a long time to get them to change, and you did change them?
0: Absolutely. A lot of people who come into our programs have been through sexual abuse trauma from their own family members
1: Oh,
0: growing up. I
1: geez,
0: mean,
1: yeah.
0: we've seen a big range of a lot of things. And at the end of the day, everybody's subconscious mind gets rewired in the same way. So whenever we have repetition, emotion, and imagery that goes against the painful programming we had, as long as we're consistently doing that, we will see the needle move. And I remember this one woman who always comes to mind. She came in, and unfortunately, she was molested by her father growing up.
1: Ugh.
0: And she came into our program, and she was so nervous to even unpack anything. And she really plugged in. And by the end of it, not only did she have huge strides in her attachment style and get into a beautiful relationship, but she actually went back to school and did a master's degree in counseling and became a therapist. And it was very profoundly transformational for her. So I think the really important message

0: there is that no matter how much you go through, no matter how much you've been through growing up, all of the patterns that have conditioned you, even if they're really painful or really maladaptive, everybody's subconscious mind gets rewired in the same way. And so it's possible for anybody to change and still have healthy relationships, starting with the relationship they have to themselves and their own needs and their own boundaries and all the triggers that they're carrying. Those things can be changed.
1: How do you even start to rewire something that has been so miswired?
0: Yeah, it's a great question. So when we look at neuroplasticity, it only takes between 21 days to 63 days to build entirely new neural networks in the brain. And it depends how much emotion we have. So what's really interesting is that emotion is how we encode memory. And you can see this, for example, George, like let's say, you know, let's say we have a friend, Bob, and let's say Bob has never felt unsafe in a car before. But tomorrow he's driving and he gets in a car accident, and thank goodness he's safe, but he has to go back into a car the very next day. Well, his hands might shake. Even though he was safe, because of how intensely emotional that experience was, it imprinted his brain to now feel like I am unsafe in a car. So intense emotion can actually imprint the subconscious mind very quickly. And what we try to do is we can leverage that in the positive. So if somebody, for example, spent years fearing abandonment, and they were always fearing that because maybe they lost a parent when they were young, or maybe they went through a profound loss even as an adult, then, you know, they can actually look for how they can still have connection, how it's possible to have connection, where connection exists for them. And what we're looking for is the opposite of that painful wound, that painful idea. And when we get a lot of emotion for how we do have connection, who is connected to you, friends, family, and we start to see that, and we start to actually partake in that connection, and we become more vulnerable and do the work to build in those connections. Over time, we're feeding our subconscious mind with evidence that opposes that original really painful wound or idea. And as we do that through repetition over time, even within 21 to 63 days, that programming can really start to dramatically shift.
1: We're going to come back and take calls with Thais Gibson about attachment, jump aboard, and share your thoughts. Here's our next emerging artist, the Hazy Rhythm Wonder Band from Poughkeepsie, New York, Your Finest Days.
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0: I have a daughter who has a boyfriend who has a car who I don't trust to drive my daughter in said car or to be around my daughter for that matter, but that's another story. I bought my daughter her own car to drive away from said boyfriend. Dad's a happy man now. And my daughter's ex-boyfriend, who cares? 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
5: Massive funeral underway for Iran's slain leader. I'm Sue Guzman, Fox News. With U.S. Iran ceasefire talks on hold, Iran is holding a days-long funeral for its former supreme leader, Ayatollah Ali Khamenei, who was killed in the first hours of Operation Epic Fury. The unfolding episode as President Trump tells supporters how he rebuilt America's military on the nation's 250th anniversary in a speech. Fox's Trey Yingston in Tel Aviv, Israel, has more.
6: It comes as President Trump addressed the nation, talking about the U.S. military and the work of U.S. forces during Operation Epic Fury.
7: We've had tremendous success. You look at Venezuela, you look at Iran, we wiped it out. Wiped out their military.
6: The president's remarks come as indirect talks between the United States and Iran move forward. The ceasefire between these two countries remains in place as regional leaders have expressed the importance of continuing the memorandum of understanding. Despite the diplomatic progress, the funeral for Iran's late supreme leader, the Ayatollah Khamenei, has been a large display of Iranian propaganda as delegations from around the world traveled to Tehran to participate. The funeral will continue until July 9th with millions of Iranians participating.
5: And India sent a delegation to the funeral, noticeably absent from his father's funeral, Iran's new supreme leader, Mojtaba Khamenei. Millions of Iranians taking part in the funeral procession for the supreme state leader who passed away. Anger against America evident as thousands chanted death to America, death to Israel. Israeli Prime Minister Benjamin Netanyahu telling Fox News.
8: Deal or no deal, as long as I'm prime minister, Iran will not have nuclear weapons.
5: Netanyahu will join Fox and Friends Monday morning in the 7 a.m. hour to discuss possible White House visit after President Trump's trip to the NATO summit. And the conflict has apparently claimed the life of another U.S. service member, the Navy suspending the search Sunday for one of five service members aboard a helicopter that crashed into the Arabian Sea. 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
5: President Trump intervening on behalf of American soccer star forward Fallerin Balogun to get his red card suspension lifted and allow the star to be on the field pitch Monday night.
11: FIFA announced that its judicial body was suspending the ban, something it also did with Portugal's Cristiano Ronaldo at the start of the World Cup. President Trump posting about it on Truth Social, thanking FIFA for, quote, doing what was right and reversing a great injustice. Greg Thompson, Fox News.
5: U.S. faces Belgium on Monday. Russia launching a series of deadly missile and drone attacks on the Ukrainian capital of Kyiv early Monday, leaving at least 7 people dead and 34 wounded. It's the second major assault against Ukraine's capital in less than a week, and hours after Ukraine's president Volodymyr Zelensky warned of another large-scale attack that was imminent. Explosions echoing across the city as civilians sought shelter in metro stations. President Trump expected to discuss the war with Ukraine President Zelensky during his visit to Turkey for the NATO summit. And the president continues to press Congress to pass the Save America Act to crack down on voter fraud. The bill already passed in the House but failed in the Senate. House Oversight Committee Chair James Comer telling Fox's The Big Weekend Show both sides need to link up.
12: Leader Thune needs to tell us what they can pass in the Senate. I mean, surely to goodness, we as Republicans can agree that you should have to show a valid ID to vote.
5: President Trump calling on the GOP to do away with the filibuster to get it across the finish line. Democrats strongly oppose the SAVE Act, arguing that requiring voter ID amounts to a voter suppression tactic, one that they say could disenfranchise tens of millions of eligible American citizens. Super Typhoon Bavi has made landfall on Guam in the northern Mariana Islands with its expected 100-mile-an-hour winds. It comes after the region is still recovering from another typhoon in April. I'm Sue Guzman. This is Fox News.
13: When you need to know, your weather is on KNSI. Now your local forecast from the Hanson Paving Weather Center.
14: Lows level off around 64 overnight under mainly clear skies. Winds out of the east around 5 miles per hour. Lots of sunshine again Monday. Daytime highs approaching 88. Mainly cloudy skies expected Monday night. Chance of thunderstorms. Lows dip down to about 67. I'm meteorologist Paul Trombley on KNSI. Currently 70.
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1: First-time callers always invited to call the program, by the way. We'll be back in a moment with Thais Gibson and take calls as we talk about attachments on Coast to Coast AM. 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

0: Welcome back, George Norrie, along with Thais Gibson. Thais, when somebody comes to see you for advice and help, can you tell right away there's something wrong?
1: I can tell very quickly what their attachment style is, yes. Very quickly. There tend to be dead giveaways. Anxiously attached people tend to be very distressed about relationships. They tend to get really nervous if they haven't heard back from somebody in a short period of time. They have a hard time creating or giving enough space and independence in their relationship. And avoidant people are a lot more closed off, and they have a hard time opening up and talking about things. So there tend to be pretty dead giveaways in terms of what somebody's attachment patterns are very quickly.
0: Are they insecure?
1: Yeah, each of those would be expressions of insecurity. You know, the insecurity in relationships from the fear of abandonment, or the insecurity about being vulnerable and opening up. And so you will tend to see these sort of polarities that come up with people that are just rooted in deep attachment fears deep down.
0: Generally, how long does it take to turn somebody around?
1: Generally about 90 days. So we take people through 90-day programs to really rewire your subconscious mind. We leverage neuroplasticity. It's very systematic. It takes like 5 minutes a day of consistent work, because you need a lot of that consistent repetition to build those new neural pathways. But it's a lot easier than people think, as long as you're targeting the subconscious mind.
0: Do people come back to you saying, you saved my life, you changed it?
1: We do get a lot of really beautiful stories and shares. Yeah, a lot of people for sure.
0: Give us an example, no names given, of somebody who came to you, what was wrong, what you did, and how they changed their life.
1: Yeah, so my favorite stories that comes to mind is somebody, I won't share their name, but a female in her early 30s, and she came in and she had been on her third engagement, and she kept sabotaging her relationship dynamic. She would get engaged and then she would call it off. And fearful avoidants are the ones that they are very anxious in the beginning. They want closeness, but then they become the roller coaster partner. They're very hot and cold, and they want love, but they're scared of it, and they have a lot of trust wounds. So because she had a lot of these fears around trust, she would consistently sabotage. And she was on her third engagement. She came in and said, like, I don't want to ruin this one, but I can feel that as soon as I'm in a position to really settle down, you know, this is the love of my life, but I just get so afraid. And part of what happened is she grew up with a father who was very abusive. He was an alcoholic. And so she was seeing a lot of what happened in her parents' relationship, and she was terrified at a subconscious level of those things repeating. So she really plugged in for 90 days and was like, I'm going to try to do this and make sure I don't call off my wedding. And she did, and she got married, and she still checks in, you know, once a year or so, and sends us a photo and a picture, and she's happily married. She has her first child, pregnant with a second, and she's truly feeling like comfortable and safe in her relationship in a way that I don't think she had access to before really doing that subconscious work.
0: Do you know if in the three prior engagements, if she kept the ring?
1: I never asked. She struck me as somebody who would definitely give it back, though. She struck me as somebody who would push away and create, you know, a lot of distance. So I'm sure she gave the ring back.
0: Is there a clear-cut rule for giving back an engagement ring?
1: It's a great question. I would say, honestly, if you're going to call off the relationship, I believe that somebody should give the engagement ring back, quite honestly.
0: What if the guy calls it off but gave the ring? Should she keep it?
1: I still think it's better to have a clean cut. I think if that person says you can keep the ring and they call it off, I think that that's fair. But I do think from a financial perspective, just cut and dry, it seems to work a little bit better for somebody to give the ring back. And I also think it's a boundary, right? You're not seeing it all the time or engaging with it. I mean, maybe most people will sell them in those types of situations, but on principle, I think it's good to give the ring back. But yes, if the man calls it off and then there's a situation where he says you can keep it, then I think that's fine.
0: Do you hypnotize the people?
1: No, I don't actually hypnotize the people. I did a year-long certification in hypnotherapy. It's actually how I started my practice 14 years ago. And what I sought to do is get people the same results as hypnosis while they're not hypnotized. And that's a big part of our subconscious rewiring work, is it gives you the same output that you would get after a hypnotherapy session, because it's engaging the subconscious mind in the rewiring. But it's more give, it's teach the man to fish rather than give a man a fish, because you're actually learning how your subconscious works and changing it for yourself rather than having to be in a state of hypnosis, go in for a session, pay $200 every time you go in. It's a lot more efficient to know your own subconscious mind and how to rewire it.
0: What is the single biggest issue people come to you for?
1: Single biggest issue by far is their attachment patterns in their marriage. And usually what we'll see is, whether it's a marriage or a long-term relationship, they're usually caught in this pinballing dynamic where one person's anxious, so they're always wanting more closeness, and the other person's more avoidant, so they're needing a lot more independence and space. And they love each other, but what happens is they get caught in what we call a trigger cycle, where the person who's afraid of being abandoned, how they cope with that is to cling. And then that triggers the avoidant person's core wound of feeling trapped. And how they cope with that is to create distance, which then re-triggers the person's fear of being abandoned, and it causes them to cling more. And it goes around and around in a cycle. And it's such a painful pattern in relationships. And it drives both people a little bit crazy. But it is, again, a very solvable problem when you target the subconscious mind.
0: And what percent of them, Thais, want to save the relationship?
1: You know, I definitely get a good sample size of people who are really trying. So I would say, you know, when we're looking at the breakdown, usually anxious people in relationships are highly motivated to try to save the relationship. They're usually batting at like close to 100%. Dismissive avoidance, they tend to cope by creating distance. So when they come in to do the work, you know, they're generally coming in to actually show up and do the work. But I will see sometimes, you know, maybe 15, 20% of dismissive avoidance, they come in and they stay there to do the work. But it's more like they're trying to check off a box to say that they did it before they leave. And they're sort of checked out when they get there. And they're looking forward to getting back to their independence and autonomy. So in some cases, we'll see that. But the vast majority of the time, people who come in are there to do the work. And they tend to be quite motivated.
0: Are you a Toronto Maple Leafs hockey fan?
1: I actually am a Toronto Maple Leafs hockey fan. If I had to have a favorite hockey team, that would be it, for sure.
0: You would not get along with my producer, Tom Danheiser. He's an LA Kings guy all the way.
1: He's a witch, did you say, a Canadians?
0: You know, he's an LA Kings guy.
1: Oh, LA Kings guy. Okay, there we go. I'm sorry, Tom. I apologize in advance.
0: Did you call him a witch?
1: No. I said I apologize in advance.
0: All right, let's go to the phones. Gary in Billings, Montana, welcome to the show. Hi, Gary.
2: Yeah, thank you for taking my call, George. I was wondering if your guests could possibly tell me what causes some people to be emotional midgets that can't handle conflict, and they tend to fly off the handle at the slightest upset.
0: What do you think of that, Thais?
1: It's a great question. I've never heard the term emotional midgets before. It's a good term. So what's basically happening is, whenever we're triggered and people are flying off the handle, it's not as much about the objective situation. It's the subjective subconscious meaning. So I give the analogy to people that if you walk into the woods tomorrow and you see a bear and you run away from the bear and you're safe, but you have to go back into the woods the very next day. Well, what your mind does is it constantly reprojects seeing the bear. Like, you walk into the woods and you the trees move in the wind and you're like, oh my God, the bear's coming. And so when we have triggers and a lot of attachment wounds in childhood, that's the analogy. It's your version of the bear. If you felt abandoned a lot growing up, then as an adult, you go into relationships and you constantly project out the likelihood of being abandoned again. And you see everything through that. And that's part of why it's so painful to be insecurely attached, because you're getting triggered all the time by those old fears. And that's why people are flying off the handle over small things, because it's not the small thing. It's the meaning they give. It's not you didn't call them back. It's just a phone call. It's that they make that mean I'm being abandoned. And they're actually reacting to their own internal subconscious programming rather than reacting to just the objective phone call. And that's why it feels so confusing and also really painful to be on the receiving end of, because you're going, wait, this is a small thing. Why is this person, like you said, flying off the handle all the time? But it's their subconscious conditioning that's causing them to do that.
0: Do you find that most people have short fuses, Thais?
1: People who are insecurely attached absolutely tend to have short fuses. And it's because they're constantly going through this dynamic of, if you have a lot of triggers from childhood, those are the minds in your mind field that are firing off all the time. And then you wonder why you feel so dysregulated. It's because a lot of these things are getting triggered so frequently.
0: John in Wisconsin. Take it away, John.
3: Hello, George. Hello, Thais. Brief comment and a question, please. I am the poster child for anxious. Been that way my whole life. To my wife's credit, during our 42 years together, she tolerated me and we somehow made it work. My wife died 5 months ago. After the initial grief process, I'm now looking for companionship. Every time I think I have something going, I anxiously chase them away. I'm 69 years old and alone. My question, Thais, is there any wisdom you can offer me? And George, thank you for taking my call.
0: Thank you, John. He's a good guy, Thais. What do we say for him?
1: That's a great question, John. I'm so sorry to hear about the loss of your wife. And absolutely, one of the most important things that you want to learn how to do is use that exercise we talked about earlier to change that fear of abandonment. But if you can, I would start today and make a list of all the ways you abandon your own feelings and your own needs and your own boundaries. And I would actually start to try to figure out, like, as if you're dating yourself before you try to date somebody else, what are my needs? What makes me happy? And the more you show up and fulfill those things on a consistent basis and learn to enjoy your own company, the less you'll be seeking to fill your need for connection solely outside of you. And it will help you stay more regulated and grounded in yourself, which in turn will help you be less anxious in relationships and chase people away with that anxiety less frequently. And that will be the gateway that then allows you to have healthy companionship where you feel more regulated, you enjoy your own company, and then you're not chasing all the time.
0: We take text and tweets. Tom, what do you have for Thais?
4: Hey, Thais, Kareem in Tampa Bay, Florida wants to know, when he meets somebody, what's the number one sign he should look for to see if maybe that is the one?
1: Great question. So number one sign that you'd be looking for is you first going in and knowing what it is that you need in a relationship and seeing if that person's going to show up for those things. So I always tell people, don't date as if you're going to go on. So many people date just showing up. And it's almost like if you're applying for a job, you go on to Indeed and you just apply to the first 20 jobs that are there. One's a landscaper, one's, you know, an engineer, one's a technician of some sort. Like, you're not going to have as easy of a time to be successful at whatever job you're applying to if you're just applying to everything. So know what you're looking for going in, knowing, you know, do I want somebody who's available, who's present, who's curious about me, who's open and vulnerable? Know what you're looking for and then vet on that first date to see if those person has those things. Try to pay attention to if those qualities are there. And then you're dating with intention and things are going to go a lot more smoothly.
0: Thais, I mentioned that producer Tom is a Los Angeles Kings hockey fan. Tom, let me ask you, it sounds kind of funny, but if you were on a date with somebody who was a total fan of a different team, would that be a deal breaker for you?
4: Of course not. That's like asking if I'm on a date with somebody who doesn't like broccoli, would I not? No, of course not. Thais, I thought we were friends, though, but it's okay.
1: I'm sorry.
4: I will say,
1: we're
4: though,
1: still friends.
4: I'll
1: we're
4: try
1: still
4: not
1: friends.
4: To gloat, but we did get the forward Scott Lofton from you guys, which was a big score for us, so... You are one less forward. But no, of course, George, I wouldn't do that.
0: Of the four attachment styles, which one is Tom, Thais?
1: I have no idea. I'd have to, you know, Tom strikes me as being pretty secure because he's open and conversational and all of those wonderful things. So I would probably say secure, but I'd have to ask a whole bunch more questions.
0: Let's go to Will in New York. Welcome to the show. Go ahead, Willie.
5: Hey, George and Thais, and happy fourth to everyone. And although if she's from Toronto, it's a different Independence Day for y'all, I guess.
0: They had it a couple days before we did, yeah.
5: Do you know what Toronto's, this is not one of my real question for you know, the topic tonight, but what was Toronto's name before it was Toronto? Or it was changed temporarily. Do you know what it was back in the 1700s?
1: I have no idea. You'll have to tell me.
5: It was York. It was Toronto for the Indians there, I think, and they changed it to York, but then it got confused with New York, so they changed it back in the early 1800s.
1: Okay, that's cool. I didn't know
5: that. A little bit of trivia. So I want to ask, I have a compound question. Hope you have time for it. Hold me over if we don't, George. Here's my question. You know, are you familiar with the book Attached by Dr. Amir Levine and Secure by Dr. Levine, which George had the author and Dr. Levine on recently? And I'm curious if you're familiar with his book and his work. And then I want to ask you about your training and your background, what your credentials are, Thais.
0: All right, we'll come back for that with you. Go ahead, Thais.
1: Yeah, so I am familiar with the book Attached, absolutely, and Dr. Amir Levine, yes. And in terms of my credentials, so I have a PhD in pastoral counseling and then 13 certifications in everything from hypnotherapy to CBT to NLP, internal family systems. I did all the whole gamut and really specialize and focus in, rather than just identifying attachment styles, I really focus in like the rewiring and subconscious and neuroplasticity components.
0: Follow-up question, Will, go ahead.
5: Well, I guess my question would be, you know, I think, that I'm very impressed with what she has to say about all these different trainings that she puts people through, and the way to put, you know, the way to be able to change their styles. But I wonder if that's really something that's medical, or something that you know, other doctors or psychiatrists would approve of, because it's not necessarily science. It sounds like pseudoscience.
0: What do you think of that, Thais? Go ahead.
1: I appreciate your perspective, but it's absolutely rooted in neuroplasticity. So a really cool thing that would be helpful for you to look into is neuroplasticity and how we actually build new neural networks in our brain and how that creates change over time. And it's very much rooted in science.
0: If somebody has a brain disorder or some kind of ailment, can you still help them?
1: Yeah, absolutely. I mean, it would depend on what the brain disorder is or the ailment is, of course. But the entire intention is that you're able to actually do the rewiring work and rebuild neural networks if you're stuck.
0: Where do we get your book, The New Attachment Theory?
1: So it is in Barnes & Noble, and it's also on Amazon.com.
0: Very good. You working on any new ones?
1: I will be for 2028, the beginning of 2028.
0: You got it all lined out already, ready to roll, right?
1: I have a good plan for it, for sure. So it's going to be about marriages and the different stages of relationships that we go through.
0: We'll come back in a moment on Coast to Coast with Thais Gibson and take final phone calls. Up next is our next emerging artist, Sam Maldonado from San Antonio, Texas. The name of the song, Digital Syrup.
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4: America Evident as thousands chanted death to America and death to Israel. Israeli Prime Minister Benjamin Netanyahu, though, telling Fox this weekend,
5: deal or no deal, as long as I'm prime minister, Iran will not have nuclear weapons.
4: Netanyahu will join Fox and Friends later this morning in the 7 a.m. Eastern time hour to discuss a possible White House visit after President Trump's trip to the NATO summit. This is the war with Iran claims the life of another U.S. service member. The U.S. Navy called out the search Sunday for one of five service members who were aboard an MH-60S helicopter that went down in the Arabian Sea. The other four were rescued. No name on the missing service member yet. In the round of 16 of the World Cup, Norway defeated Brazil Sunday 2-1. Norway will now take on England, who defeated in Mexico Sunday night 3-2. Portugal takes on Spain at 3 p.m. Eastern time later today, and the United States and Belgium at 8 p.m. Eastern. 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

0: I have a wife. She's a good one. She has a thing for the neighbor's car. She claims the world is raving about it. She brings it up most every day. So I bought my wife her own car to talk about. I'm now a very happy man. And my neighbor's car? Never heard of again. Granite City Motor Car. The fastest way to give your neighbors something else to talk about.
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3: 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Now your local forecast from the Hanson Paving Weather Center.
4: Lows level off around 64 overnight under mainly clear skies. Winds out of the east around 5 miles per hour. Lots of sunshine again Monday. Daytime highs approaching 88. Mainly cloudy skies expected Monday night. Chance of thunderstorms. Lows dip down to about 67. I'm meteorologist Paul Trombley on KNSI. Currently 70.
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5: Here's our next emerging artist, Paul Williams from Maplewood, Minnesota. 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
1: Next hour, Sherry Malabar Parada joins us to talk about the supernatural South. I'm looking for that. Gothic tales of ghosts, cryptids, and unexplained phenomena. Have you signed up yet to become a Coast Insider? 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
2: 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I'm a Coast Insider because I can't always stay up to listen to Coast Live. 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

0: If one of our listeners wants to become more secure today, what's the one practice they should take into consideration, Thais?
1: One of the best things that they can do is get to know what their actual needs are in a relationship and start meeting those needs themselves. So if they need validation, then start actually like acknowledging your wins and writing them down in the evenings. Or if you need a sense of comfort or stability, then practice regulating your nervous system through meditation or breath work. That whatever we do to meet our own needs helps us actually build momentum to become more secure.
0: What creates insecurity?
1: One of the biggest things is those core wounds, those triggers we have from childhood. It's that bear in the woods that we have, where if we've stored something that's scary or painful to us, we keep projecting it onto everything. And that's the roots of why we feel insecure. And for some people, it's that abandonment fear or fear of being alone. For other people, it's a fear of being trapped. For other people, it's the fear of being betrayed or unworthy or not good enough. And so it's those wounds that we project onto everything in our external world going forward that causes us to become so dysregulated.
0: Do some people unknowingly sabotage a relationship? They don't even know what they're doing?
1: Absolutely. I always say to people, there's no such thing as self-sabotage, not in the way we think of it. Nobody consciously wakes up and says, today I'm going to sabotage my life. But what we experience as self-sabotage is our conscious mind, that 3 to 5% of us, intending one thing, like to show up in a healthy way or to be vulnerable, and our subconscious mind with its fears pulling us in a different direction. And so that's our experience of self-sabotage, is our conscious and subconscious working against each other.
0: What is a narcissistic person?
1: A narcissistic person is very different from the insecure attachment style. So a narcissist is somebody who by nature in the DSM-5 is characterized by being, number one, grandiose. And they tend to have this inflated sense of self where they need constant validation and attention. They tend to be very grandiose and they tend to manipulate and exploit people. They tend to only want to be around people or hang around people who can give them some sort of power or status in their life. And they tend to, unfortunately, use people a lot and struggle to empathize. And so they have really profound attachment issues that go way beyond just attachment styles, but they actually have a personality disorder that unfortunately makes them really difficult to be with in a relationship.
0: Thais, where does grief fit into this?
1: Great question. So grief is something that we tend to experience in relationships when we detach from somebody. And so detach

0: Phones, first time caller Kyle is with us in Edmonton, Canada. Hello, Kyle.
1: Hi, guys. Thanks for taking my call. Big fan of both of you.
0: Thank you, sir.
1: How are you doing?
0: Good.
1: Nice. Great. Yeah, I have a question for Thais here. I'm a comedian in Edmonton. I got a Just for Laughs album, etc. I've been working on a joke that I hope you might help me with. My psychology professors weren't able to help me, but it's about attachment theory and media. I feel like a lot of the media is kind of raised as codependent, and it has to do with Forrest Gump and Jenny. And first off, attachment theory, a lot of jokes to be written. I suggest everyone listen to the audiobook, but what they don't know is it's read by a British guy, so it just sounds like he's judging Americans the whole time. I always warn him about that. And I also say there's a problem with the names, right? Like fearful avoidant, dismissive avoidant, people fight that a lot. Like if I called you, if I said your problems, you have scared coward itis, you'd want to say no too, right?
2: Anyways, I agree with that.
1: Right. But my question was for Jenny and Forrest. I could do the joke in brief, and it's radio friendly.
0: All right. As long as it's radio friendly, my friend.
1: It will be, yeah. I say how Forrest Gump is, I like it, Forrest Gump. It's one of those perennial pieces of art because it changes as you change. I remember the first time I watched it, I was 15 years old. I thought, wow, Forrest is so romantic. How nice. Then I turned 20. I thought, Jenny's kind of a mean lady, right? And then I turned 25 and I thought, well, Jenny was just doing her best. And then I turned 30 and I thought, is Forrest developmentally challenged or something like that? Something radio friendly. And I say, run, Forrest, run. She's dismissive avoidant. And I used to say, your weakness was what she liked about you. But I don't think that's exactly right. What would I be able to say about Jenny if she is dismissive avoidant? Like, what would I advise Forrest to do?
0: Did you see the movie, Thais?
2: I've seen the movie, and it is actually funny. Run, Forrest, run, with that she's avoidant. So, you know, what did she not like about Forrest? You know, I have a hard time remembering exactly the characters. Of course, I remember Forrest Gump, but I can't remember her personality too well because I saw the movie so many years ago. But she, as a dismissive avoidant, definitely would be running away from or not really available to attach and be open and vulnerable in any kind of way. And I think that's what's playing a big role there for sure.
0: Jenny, that's my Forrest Gump impression.
2: George, it sounded exactly like you just speaking.
0: West of the Rockies. Kai's with us in Alaska. Hi, Kai.
3: Hey, I have a question.
0: All right.
3: What's the difference between the doctor's method and brain spotting?
0: Brain spotting? What is brain spotting?
2: I'm not actually sure what brain spotting is. Let me see here for a second.
0: Tell us what brain spotting is. What do you think?
3: Well, I've had it done several times. The therapist uses a wand, and it has to do with the motion of your eye and opening the, like you were saying, the neuro channels. Is that the right word?
2: So I was saying the neural pathways. Is more like creating new neural pathways. I think brain spotting is very similar to EMDR, I believe. Is that what you're talking about? Oh, can she hear me?
0: Oh, she's gone.
2: Oh, so I'll answer the question because I think so. She might be talking about like eye movement desensitization and reprocessing, where they move, you know, something back and forth and get your eyes to focus and sort of reprocess things. That is more about processing and reintegrating trauma in the way that it's stored. And I think brain spotting must be like a pillar of that. That's probably the closest thing that it is. But my methodology is all about creating new neural networks. So it's about understanding that neuroplasticity happens through repetition and emotion over time. And what we're trying to do is neural pathways, they also atrophy like muscles. So if you're not working out your bicep shrinks over time. And the same thing happens if we stop telling ourselves the same old stories, the same old triggers, and then we invest in new ideas. So when we stop telling the story that we're going to be abandoned all the time, and we start seeing how we have connection, we build on those connections, And then we're leveraging that repetition over time. We build new neural networks. So rather than processing trauma, it's about changing the ideas we have through building new neural networks in our brain.

0: Of these four attachment styles you've mentioned, can somebody have more than one?
1: Great question. So it exists like most things psychologically on a continuum. So somebody, it definitely has a primary attachment style, but they can have little points of something else. So for example, you might see somebody be securely attached, but they can be a little bit anxious sometimes in relationships. And so they're dominantly secure, they communicate well, they're open, but they have these little bouts of being a little bit anxious or fearing abandonment. And so we can sort of have a secondary attachment style with little hints of some of those fears and wounds coming in, but we're very much rooted in an actual attachment style in terms of our patterns of behavior.
0: East of the Rockies, Kelly's with us in Colorado. Hi, Kelly.
2: Hey, George, how you doing, bud?
0: Okay, my friend. Thank you.
2: First thing for Tommy is go Avalanche, go.
0: Ha
2: We got rid of the Kings in four this year.
0: Yeah, you did. He was upset about that.
2: And we didn't do much after that. But anyways, my question is, I'm terrified that someone will come into my life, a woman, and try to take everything I have. And I don't know how to get over that.
0: You mean like your assets, your money and stuff like that?
2: Yeah, my retirement and the whole nine yards. I'm just terrified.
0: How do you
1: So
0: overcome that, Thais?
1: yeah, it's a great question. Can I ask you a question back so I can give you a really
2: Yeah.
1: pinpointed example? When, if somebody were to take all of your assets and your money, what do you make that mean? Do you make that mean I'm betrayed or I'm unsafe or I'm helpless? Like what of those really resonates with you the most?
2: Well, just I've I'm 51, successful in life, and I'm just terrified to let anybody into my life that would
1: Okay.
2: try to take anything away from me.
1: And did you have a history in your past experiences of somebody betraying you or taking advantage of you in some way?
2: Well, not really, but I just heard too many horror stories over the years from the older guys I've known in my life,
0: Did that happen
2: and I'm
0: with
2: just.
0: your parents? By any
2: No,
0: chance,
2: not my
0: Kelly?
2: parents,
0: Not at all.
2: just friends at work and stuff, and I'm just terrified of it.
1: Yeah, and feeling out of control, right? Like underneath that is it the fear of losing control? Like somebody comes into my life, I don't know if I can really trust them. I lose control over my assets to them, and then my life sort of spirals from that point forward. Is that summarizing the fear?
2: Yeah, something like that. It's just I've heard so many horror stories in my 51 years. It happens to men and women both ways. Don't get me
1: Yeah,
2: wrong, but
0: I would talk to a marital attorney. What do you think, Thais,
1: it
0: about
1: happens. So here's what I would
0: how to
1: say.
0: tie up your
1: So
0: money?
1: I would say a couple of things. I would say number one, you want to decide what your boundaries are in advance. So, number one, look at, well, how would I prevent myself from being in that situation? And you can make sure that you're dating in relationships with really clear financial boundaries. Number two, I would say that there's some sort of probably core wound there. So fear of being out of control or helpless or taken advantage of that maybe you experienced somewhere. I would sit with that and see if there's been a history of ever feeling like that before. And then you would want to work through that core wound by seeing how it's possible to actually have a trusting relationship and looking for evidence there, really trying to do that. And number three, and this is arguably the most important one for you, would be that you want to take the time to really vet for somebody that's going to have the qualities that make that less likely to happen. So somebody who maybe has their own money or is financially independent, somebody who shows really healthy signs of being trustworthy, like they're very caring about people, they're very empathetic. And I think when you get a good idea of what you'd be looking for in a person who's significantly less likely to do that, and you honor, like, that's what I'm looking for in a relationship, somebody who has those qualities, and I have healthy financial boundaries, then you're hedging all your bets to put things back in your control so that that's not likely to happen. And that might let you to feel comfortable then dating and really letting somebody in.
0: And also, Kelly, I think assets that are not mixed but earned by you prior to the marriage stay yours. Is that the case, Thais?
1: Well, it depends on what state and country you're living in, but I would say do what you can to protect those assets in advance. Like that is, I think that's a very practical piece of advice, which is you know, sign a prenuptial agreement if you're getting married, or make sure that you're being careful about common law dynamics in your state. And the more you just do your due diligence to know that you're set up to prevent that from happening, the more you're actually going to be able to let your guard down and focus on building and connecting with somebody, because you're vetting for the right qualities in a person, and you know you've got all your ducks in a row to prevent that type of thing from happening.
0: By going into a relationship with his concern and fears, what does that do to the relationship?
1: Yeah, great question. If those fears stay irrational, so if those fears stay something that even though he puts his ducks in a row, even though he's vetting for the right qualities, if he's constantly fearing this, oh, I'm going to be out of control or taken advantage of wound, then what ends up happening is that would cause the relationship to be sabotaged a little bit in various ways. And so he may be mindful about that and not doing that, but it's really important to take inventory and really audit if we're doing that, because sometimes we can sabotage a good relationship or push away somebody that might actually be really healthy and showing up really well and never is intending to take advantage, because irrational fears, if we have them and if they're really strong for us, often cause what we experience self-sabotage as being.
0: Our guest has been Thais Gibson. She is a personal development expert. Her book is called The New Attachment Theory. And what is your website, Thais?
1: It's personaldevelopmentschool.com.
0: Excellent. Thank you. You take care of yourself and keep in touch. Here's our last emerging artist, Edward Rocco Russell from Council Bluffs, Iowa. The name of the song, Lady Butterfly.
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0: 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Well, when it comes to foot and ankle injuries, ignoring the pain is something you should not do. 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
6: BB possibly coming to D.C. I'm Ted Lindner, Fox News. This is anger against the U.S. was on full display in Iran. There were crowds at the funeral for the Ayatollah have been chanting death to America. U.S.-Iran talks are on pause for the funeral. Regardless of that, Israeli Prime Minister Bibi Netanyahu telling Fox,
7: deal or no deal, as long as I'm Prime Minister, Iran will not have nuclear weapons.
6: Israeli Prime Minister Netanyahu is set to join Fox and Friends later this morning in our 7 a.m. Eastern time hour to discuss a possible White House visit after President Trump's trip to the NATO summit. This is the conflict with Iran claimed the life of another U.S. service member this weekend. The U.S. Navy calling off the search Sunday for one of five service members who were aboard an MH-60S helicopter that went down in the Arabian Sea. The other four were rescued, no name yet on the missing service member. Fireworks in the sky and political fireworks from the president this weekend as America celebrated its 250th birthday in the nation's capital.
8: No people have done more good, shown more courage, made more progress, righted more injustice, or achieved more greatness than you, the American people.
6: President Trump praising the nation as the crowning achievement of human history.
8: The most extraordinary, most exceptional, most incredible nation ever to exist on the face of the earth.
6: The speech delayed a bit because of thunderstorms in the area, but in the speech he honored veterans and also took aim at political opponents that he called communists and again insisted that Congress must pass the Save America Act voting bill. And Super Typhoon Bobby has made landfall on Guam and the Northern Mariana Islands, a U.S. territory. This comes as the region is still recovering from another destructive cyclone that struck in April. The powerful storm system, marked with fierce howling winds and lashing rains, a typhoon warning remains in effect as the island braces for damaging wind gusts up to 100 miles an hour. 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
6: World leaders preparing to gather in Ankara, Turkey for NATO's annual summit. Fox's Jonathan Savage will be there as well.
10: The 77-year-old NATO alliance appears to be more fragile than ever. President Trump has publicly doubted its value to the United States and expressed anger at what he sees as a lack of support.
11: I just want loyalty. You know, we're so loyal to them. We're always fighting for them. We have thousands of troops all over Europe.
10: He's also demanded European countries invest more in their militaries. The Pentagon is reassessing its transatlantic deployments. This week's summit will see NATO Secretary General Mark Rutte and others attempt to convince President Trump that Europe is paying its way and that the alliance is good for all its members. Jonathan Savage, Fox News.
6: President Trump continuing to press Congress to pass the Save America Act to crack down on voter fraud. The bill already passed the House but failed in the Senate. House Oversight Committee Chair James Comer tells Fox's The Big Weekend Show both sides need to link up.
12: Leader Thune needs to tell us what they can pass in the Senate. I mean, surely to goodness, we as Republicans can agree that you should have to show a valid ID to vote.
6: Senate Majority Leader John Thune has said Republicans don't have the votes to pass it, but the president's calling on the GOP to do away with the filibuster to get it across the finish line. Democrats strongly oppose the SAVE Act. They claim that requiring voter ID amounts to a voter suppression tactic that Democrats claim could disenfranchise tens of millions of eligible American citizens. And a severe flooding threat for portions of the Northeast.
13: Millions across the Northeast are bracing for flooding. Up to 8 inches of rain could drench areas between Delaware and Connecticut by Tuesday. Rain could fall at rates up to 2 inches an hour. Places from Philadelphia to Virginia are also bracing for strong winds and hail. The storms follow days of record heat. At least 25 deaths are being blamed on the soaring temperatures. Many of those victims were in New Jersey.
6: Fox's Marion Rafferty. I'm Ted Lindner. This is Fox News.
14: When you need to know, your weather is on KNSI. Now your local forecast from the Hanson Paving Weather Center.
15: Lows level off around 64 overnight under mainly clear skies. Winds out of the east around 5 miles per hour. Lots of sunshine again Monday. Daytime highs approaching 88. Mainly cloudy skies expected Monday night. Chance of thunderstorms. Lows dip down to about 67. I'm meteorologist Paul Trombley on KNSI. Currently, it's 68 degrees.
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0: And welcome back. George Norrie with you. Sherry Maliver Parada with us. Her book is called Supernatural South. She's an author and a grant writer and a manager of a human resources organization. She has a lifelong fascination with all things mysterious, supernatural, and unexplained. And her passion inspires her in an interest in folklore, ghost stories, cryptids, and other unexplained phenomena. Sherry, welcome to the program.
1: Thank you for having me, George.
0: Looking forward to this. How many states in the South are we talking about? Lots of them?
1: Yes. I grew up in Arkansas, but I wanted to research and gather the ghost stories, the cryptids, unexplained phenomena, and other southern states as well.
0: Are there any states in the South that are more predominant than the others?
1: Ooh, I would say Louisiana probably tops the list if I had to choose one state.
0: Why would that be?
1: I think there's such a history. Well, the South as a whole is, it has a long history and a lot of diversity and a rich past, sometimes not good, sometimes good. But I think it's left an indelible mark on the land.
0: What inspired you, Sherry, to write the book Supernatural South?
1: Well, I grew up with a lot of those stories and a lot of the ghost stories, the cryptids, just the lore. And my grandmother was actually indigenous, and she had a lot of tales from the Choctaw beliefs, but she also had just generally terrifying stories that I would ask her to tell me before bed.
0: Which ones do you remember always?
1: Oh, always. One would definitely be from the Choctaw would be the Deer Woman. But as far as because she had a sister who lived near Falk, the Falk Monster is without a doubt my favorite cryptid.
0: What is that one? Can you tell us?
1: I can. So I feel bad for the Falk Monster because he doesn't get as much publicity as Bigfoot and the Yeti. But he has a history there in Falk, Arkansas. And even in the 1800s, there were stories about the Falk Monster. I mean, he's kind of like a Bigfoot type creature. But it was in the 70s, I believe, when the Ford family had an encounter with the Falk Monster. And he actually tried to get into the house that the Ford family was living in. And the wife had screamed, and he like kind of went back out the window. He was trying to get in through the window. And so her husband was having a cigarette on the porch at about 2 or 3 in the morning. And he had his back to, he was facing the house on the porch, had his back to the yard, and the Falk Monster grabbed him, threw him off the porch, threw him down, and he had to go to the hospital for shock and fractured ribs. And not long after that, there were more sightings. If you've ever lived in that area or been through the area, you know there's like a lot of soybean fields, cotton fields, things like that. And people had spotted the Falk Monster running across, I believe it was a soybean field. And there were casts taken of the prints. And ironically, it was like a Bigfoot print, but it showed 3 toes on the plaster cast. And so I just feel like there's a lot of evidence and a lot of eyewitness accounts. And I feel like the Falk Monster doesn't get a fair shake when it comes to Bigfoot type Sasquatch creatures.
0: Well, you've got him illustrated in chapter 2 of your book and of your chapters. You must have 50 or 60 monsters in there, at least, huh?
1: Yeah, and I love it because, honestly, I mean, I think we go through life with this day-to-day. We have blinders on. We get up in the morning. We fix our coffee. We go to work. We come home. We binge watch Netflix. We go to bed. And, you know, maybe we do something fun on the weekends. But we never really stop to think what could be out there. And I think a lot of the cryptids that, it's legitimate because We've discovered species that we didn't know existed before. There's species that have supposedly been extinct for thousands of years that show up. So I think cryptids have such a possibility. I really love that field.
0: Were you a little girl when you started hearing stories from Arkansas ghosts?
1: Oh, yes. My mother and my father both went to Southern Arkansas University, and there was the ghost in Bussey Hall, and it scared some girls so badly that they actually left the school, the things that were happening there and the lights going on and off. And one of them was talking about a loaf of bread flying off the window sill onto the bed.
0: Oh,
1: And
0: geez.
1: yeah, so I grew up hearing all of those. And then my mom's family's from Louisiana. So, of course, my great grandmother, my mom's father's mother, told me about the loup-garou. And I was terrified of that for a while. And she told me that if you break Lent for 7 years in a row, you turn into one. I'm pretty sure that she was just trying to keep me on the straight and narrow, but still, it's kind of scary.
0: How much research did you do for all these? My God, it's intense.
1: I did a lot of research. I did interviews, and I also tracked different research, like for the Galrel or the GORO, however you want to say it, in Arkansas. There was actually an article from 18, I don't have it in front of me right now, but I believe it was 1896 that supposedly it attacked some people, and they cornered it in a cave. And so there's like I said, the South has a wealth of history. So it's fun research. I mean, I'm a nerd. I admit it. I love researching these things.
0: You've got the St. Louis Lent Mansion, which I'm very familiar with, the old brewery house where the family was so well off, but a lot of people committed suicide in that mansion.
1: It's really intense when you look at the history behind the mansion and you look at the tragedy involved. It's I'm one of those people that I believe that there's certain, I don't know if I necessarily want to say unlucky places, but it seems like that there are certain places that tragedy occurs and then it keeps happening. I don't know really how to explain it from a scientific point of view, but there seem to be certain places that attract that.
0: Sherry, how would you compare the South and the legends of the South to the East, the West, the Northwest, the North?
1: Well, I think for the legends of the South, they go back so far because, I mean, even you have to look at places like in Alabama, I'm probably butchering the name, Kawahaba. I didn't put it in the book. It is in an upcoming article that I'm writing, but it was the old state capital of Alabama. And you can actually go visit it now. It's a park. But you had indigenous peoples that lived there. And then you had the Europeans that came in, and then the Europeans brought slavery. So then you had people from Africa who were brought as slaves to the area. So I think that the South has such a long history. I think the Northeast probably has a lot of good ghost stories and tales and things that have happened there because, of course, the first settlers coming over and everything. And when I think of the Pacific Northwest, my mind goes straight to Bigfoot. I do think they have some pretty good haunted places. But I think you just have, because you've had these groups that have come to the South and have lived there and lived out their lives, and their emotions have made an imprint on the land. I think you just have a really rich history down there in the South.
0: I bet it was difficult for you to weed out some of the stories and keep them out of the book.
1: It really was. And like I said, I do plan on bringing more stories to the readers. But yeah, I did want to narrow it down. It's just hard. It was really hard to choose what to put in. And I think people can kind of, it's almost like a field guide. Like you can see the stories and you can go, oh, okay, well, the Crescent Hotel is haunted and I can actually book a night there and see, or the Myrtle's Plantation, I can book a night there and see, or I can go to the lighthouse in St. Augustine, Florida. So a lot of those places are open to the public, so they can kind of use it. People who are attracted to the paranormal or the supernatural, if they want to experience it for themselves, there's a lot of places that they can go and see if they have an experience or not.
0: What has been the reaction so far to your book, Supernatural South?
1: I am really surprised that there are as many nerds as me out there. When I wrote the book, I kind of wrote it as a love letter to my childhood, honestly, because it was just such a part of my life, those stories. And I was surprised at how many people were telling me, like, oh, I would love to read that. Like people that I used to work with, people that I work with now. Oh my gosh, when's it coming out? I would love to read that. So it's been a really pleasant reaction that I've had from people. I didn't realize there are other people like me who are into that kind of stuff.
0: Were there any stories, Sherry, that scared the living daylights out of you?
1: Oh yeah, absolutely. I mean, there's some lines even I won't cross when it comes to hauntings. I kind of go back and forth with myself about stay. I really do want to stay at the Myrtles. But like I am a little bit scared of it, I guess you would say. The Rougarou has always scared me. And there's been, Arkansas, I think they call it the Dog Man, but the Rougarou or Loup Garou, that one's always scared me ever since I was a kid. My bed faced my headboard faced the windows. So if I forgot to pull the curtains and it was nighttime, I would not get up out of the bed to pull the curtains because I was convinced there was a Lugaroo outside my window.
0: There are three chapters to the book with sub-stories in them. Chapter one is Ghosts and Haunted Locations. Chapter two is Strange Creatures of the South. Chapter three is Unusual Events in the South. Does any chapter stand out the best to you?
1: Oh my gosh. I mean, I love them all. I love ghost stories. I love cryptids. I love the unexplained. I guess I would have to go with the unexplained phenomena because it's just what it says. I mean, there are things that happen that there is no scientific explanation for them happening. So one of the things that I really like are the ghost lights. And they've tried for years to explain why the ghost lights appear every night. And that's one of my favorite ones. Also I like the Aurora alien crash because it doesn't get a lot of play either. Everybody knows about Roswell. But not a lot of people know about the Aurora, Texas UFO. So I would say, yeah, the unexplained phenomena, I think. And I've always been a little bit of a mystery slash crime junkie too. So unexplained disappearances. Oh, the one with Orion that disappeared and his wife could hear him calling more and more faintly every day and he was never found. He disappeared walking across a field. I love that kind of stuff.
0: We have a guest who has passed on. His name was Jim Mars, who loved the Aurora, Texas alien case. Loved that
1: Yeah.
0: story.
1: It's so awesome. And like I said, it just doesn't get a lot of it doesn't get the amount of publicity like Roswell or something, but yeah, and there were cases of people who had drank water out of the well near where the crash was, and they ended up with their hands being deformed. And I mean, something happened, but it just doesn't get a lot of attention.
0: Wasn't the alien body buried out there somewhere?
1: Yes, and that's the thing. The alien body was buried there, but the tombstone kept getting stolen. So now there's kind of a debate about where the body is buried. And there was a group that they actually wanted to dig up the body and be like, hey, okay, there's an alien here. Let's exhume the body and let's examine it. And they refused to let them do it. So yeah, the supposedly the alien is buried in the graveyard there.
0: What would you say, Sherry, is your scariest paranormal experience?
1: Well, I've had a couple. And so I the house I live in, it has a spare room. And one night I was sleeping in that spare room. Now the windows are the kind you crank them in and out, and then you lock at the top and you lock at the bottom.
0: When you close them, right?
1: Yes. So it's really sealed. I mean, they're really good windows, and you crank the bottom thing to crank it out, or you crank it in, and then you've got a latch that you pull at the top and a latch that you pull at the bottom, and it totally seals them. And so one night I went to bed and I had sealed the top, sealed the bottom. I'm a really obsessive compulsive person, so I lock doors and check windows like before I go to bed every night of my life, pretty much. Too much being a crime junkie, I guess. But anyway, I had sealed those windows and I had pulled down the levers and I was laying in bed, and all of a sudden, it has Venetian blinds. Let me back up. Metal Venetian blinds. And all of a sudden, I was laying in bed, and it just blew out like a gust of wind had come through the window. So, of course, I laid there for a minute because it was, it really took me off guard.
0: Right.
1: And I got up, and I checked. The windows were completely sealed and locked, so there was no gust of wind that came through the windows, but it just burst out like it was a gust of wind. And then a friend of mine took a picture of me in this house, and there is another face standing right by me, facing me. Like if I'm facing front, the face is looking at me from the side.
0: That obviously you didn't see while you were sitting there, right?
1: Oh, no. I was standing by the recliner when the picture was taken. And my dad took the picture to work to show people at work. But I don't know whatever happened to it. I have to find that photo again. It gave me chills, like, to think that something was there that I couldn't see. And yeah, so those are my two paranormal experiences. Mm-hmm.
0: Did it scare the living daylights out of you?
1: The Venetian blind at the time, I swear I almost had a heart attack because I just laid there for like a few minutes. I couldn't move. I could not move. I was like,
0: paralysis hit you, right?
1: It did. And I was like, okay, there's a logical reason that this happened. You probably thought you locked the window and you didn't. And so finally I made myself get up in the dark, turn on the light, go check. And no, it was sealed and locked.
0: Sherry, we're going to take a quick break. We'll come back and talk more about your stories and your book, Supernatural South. 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
3: Bavi is a dangerous storm equivalent to a Category 5 storm in the Atlantic Basin. The worst of it is expected to be north of Guam, but conditions will continue to deteriorate overnight on all the islands. This comes as people are living without power and adequate shelter following Super Typhoon Sinlaku in April.
4: Fox Weather meteorologist Melanie Black. Speaker Mike Johnson says the House will pass the Save America Act, which requires proof of citizenship to register to vote. Republican Congressman Jason Smith of Missouri telling Fox.
5: We have only 20 legislative days between now and September 30th, we have to get the job done.
4: Democrats say the measure will disenfranchise eligible voters who don't have easy access to passports or certain birth certificates. 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
0: 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Now your local forecast from the Hanson Paving Weather Center.
10: Lows level off around 64 overnight under mainly clear skies. Winds out of the east around 5 miles per hour. Lots of sunshine again Monday. Daytime highs approaching 88. Mainly cloudy skies expected Monday night. Chance of thunderstorms. Lows dip down to about 67. I'm meteorologist Paul Trombley on KNSI. Currently, it's 68 degrees.
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1: All-time classic with Skeeter Davis. 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

0: Welcome back, George Norrie, with Sherry Ma. Pronounce your middle name for us, Sherry.
1: Malavare Parada.
0: Parada is your married name?
1: Malavare Parada is my married name.
0: Malavare. It's an interesting name.
1: Colombian.
0: Oh, is it?
1: Yeah.
0: You were born in Arkansas?
1: I was born in Texas, actually, but we moved when I was a baby back to my dad's hometown in Arkansas.
0: Of all the things that you've heard through your work and research, if people read your book, would they be scared to go to these states?
1: I don't know. I mean, I guess it requires a little bit of an adventurous spirit to check out the places that are known to be haunted. But I mean, just the state, no, but some of the locations, maybe, if you're kind of somebody who's scared of the paranormal or the unusual, it might be a little bit scary for you.
0: What would you be happy with the reader who read your book? What kind of message would they take?
1: Just to open your eyes and look around. I mean, there's so much more to this world than we think that there is. I think, like I said previously, it's we go through life kind of with blinders on, and we don't question anything. We don't explore. And there's a lot more to this world than we think. And I think that frightens people. Because we're told, like, well, that can't happen, you know, but I think that if you're open to it, I don't think it's a bad thing. I think that some people maybe are more in tune to the spiritual world, or they're open to the possibility, like with cryptids, of another species. And, you know, they're not really as scared as people who think, well, that can't happen, that's not part of life. And then when something unexplainable happens to those type of people, it can be really frightening.
0: The stories that you got from all kinds of places, like the Axeman of New Orleans, the Witch of Yazoo City, how did you get the stories?
1: Those I had researched. I had heard about the Axeman of New Orleans. And I had to delve in and research and find out all about that. And that was an interesting one because they never found who did it. My aunt used to live in Texarkana, and she actually still has her house there. She was a little kid when the Phantom Killer was running around Texarkana, killing couples parked in secluded locations. And then in the end, he actually ended up shooting a couple in their farmhouse, and he was never found. So I actually found out about that story from my aunt, who knew about the history. And then I researched that more and more. But yeah, there's a lot of those cases that were never solved.
0: What year was that, the Texarkana story?
1: I think that was, I don't have my book right in front of me, but it had to

0: suspects that the police had really focused on. But my aunt said, according to her, a lot of people believe that maybe the person was either involved in law enforcement or that they were a relative of somebody in law enforcement because, you know, the investigations never really went anywhere. I mean, it's speculation at this point. I doubt we'll ever know who it really was, or if they died of old age, or if they were locked up for life, and that's why the murders just abruptly stopped. I doubt we'll ever know.
1: Did they ever convict anybody on paper for it?
0: No, I don't believe that they did. I think it still remained unsolved. I don't think that they could ever really come up with a viable suspect to prosecute for it.
1: Well, that's kind of scary to think he or she, probably a he, was still out there then.
0: Absolutely. And, you know, Texarkana is bigger now, but back then it's just, you know, a small town. And the interesting thing about Texarkana is Main Street divides Texas and Arkansas. So you would also have had two different sets of law enforcement trying to work on it at the same time. So that could have caused a complication, too.
1: Did the FBI ever get involved?
0: I don't remember hearing that they did, but I'm not for sure on that.
1: Of all the stories you've gone through, are there some that just scared the living daylights out of you?
0: Yes. I would say because the Lizard Man of Scape Or Swamp in Bishopville, South Carolina, scared the living daylights out of me because the person who reported it was a 17-year-old at the time, and he got a flat tire along that area, which is really isolated. And he actually, the Lizard Man jumped on his car and there were scratches.
1: Oh,
0: and
1: geez.
0: I mean, I can just picture being out in the middle of nowhere and something like that happening. I mean, that is so frightening. And for a time, my dad had a delivery service. And so I would drive like all night to get a tractor part to a place to put it in the drop box, you know, before the store opened. And so there were like a lot of nights on the road that story would be playing in my head. And I was like, okay, I got to stop thinking about that.
1: That's a scary time, wasn't it?
0: You know, I mean, I like the open road. I love road trips, but at night by yourself, your imagination kind of gets the best of you and you start thinking about the scary stories that you've heard and you're like, oh my gosh, I need to stop thinking about that. But yeah, I mean, I can't imagine how terrified that 17-year-old was in the middle of the swamp there, the creature running out of the swamp after him.
1: What are the odds that it was some lunatic in a costume?
0: Well, you know, I would actually err on the side of caution and think that, except there was massive like claw marks into the metal where he had attacked the car. So, I mean, something, you know, happened there. I think maybe there was something there. I mean, in the dark, it's hard to tell what something looks like or somebody looks like, but yeah, I would say something definitely attacked his car.
1: Of some of the stories you put in there, are there some that you just said, oh, I'm not sure if I should or not, but I'm going to?
0: You know, I just tried to include everything that was unexplained, cryptid, and ghost. And like some of the mysteries I really like the aliens that came out to the people's farmhouse and attacked the little green men. I really liked that. And the thing about it is when you're exploring unexplained phenomena, I mean, yeah, like one person might be willing to come forward and risk their reputation and say, hey, this happened to me. But when you have a whole family or you have multiple eyewitnesses and you have multiple people that are like, hey, I saw that too, it's hard to discount it. So I tried to include those type of stories in there where there was like more than one. And even as far as unexplained phenomena, I included flight.

0: 19 that disappeared over the Bermuda Triangle, which has always been something that has intrigued me, the Bermuda Triangle. That's one of those mysteries that'll probably never be solved. But yeah.
1: Tell us about the vanishing of Orion Williamson.
0: Okay, that one, there's multiple sources for that. And so the man was walking across the field, and not only did he vanish in front of his family, he vanished in front of two people walking by.
1: In Selma, Alabama, right?
0: Yes, and there was nobody. I mean, there was like nothing. They searched. They were like, okay, it's probably a sinkhole. Maybe he fell into a crevice or a sinkhole. There was nothing there. There was just flat field. And the wife could hear him calling for like several days after that, and his voice got fainter and fainter. And so, like, it really does bring to mind people who are saying that, there's other dimensions, and maybe, and that goes back to the Bermuda Triangle, them saying like maybe those pilots flew into another dimension, maybe those ships went into another dimension. It's just really hard to explain somebody disappearing in front of your eyes. And again, that's more than one witness who saw it happen. So I think those type of stories are credible. I mean, I don't know what the answer is, but I think it's credible.
1: Are you familiar with our guest, David Politis?
0: The name sounds familiar, but I'm not sure.
1: He's written stories about people who disappear in our state parks. They're
0: Oh,
1: just gone. They may be
0: yeah.
1: walking right behind people. You turn around to look at them and they're gone. Or a little boy, a little girl, they're just gone. I wonder
0: Yeah.
1: if the same thing's happening like it did to this Orion Williamson guy.
0: Well, I do, and there was a story I was watching the Alaskan Triangle, and they were talking about that when it was like a marathon, and a man just disappeared on the mountain, and they never saw him again. Like it was, they were like running a mountain or hiking a mountain, and there were a bunch of people there. He just disappeared and was never seen again, despite search efforts and everything else. So it you just there are the things in life that can't be explained.
1: Of all the stories that you included, Cherry, in your book, how many would you say, percentage-wise, might be the real deal?
0: Oh, to put a percentage on it, I would say probably discounting like the folklore. I mean, I wish the Snoffus was real. I really do. But discounting like the Snoffus and things like that, I would say like 80%, I think, cannot be explained. I think that the White River Monster in Arkansas is one. I think that the Falk Monster is the real deal. I will go out and I will risk my reputation, and people can think I'm a wingnut if they want. I definitely think the Falk Monster is real. The hauntings, yeah. I mean, the Crescent Hotel in Eureka Springs, Arkansas, one of my favorite places to go. I've been there like four times. I love Eureka Springs. I've been to the hotel like four times. People experience things there, and that was the history of that before it was a hotel. It was a hospital run by a man who did not have a medical license but called himself a doctor, and people went there for cancer treatments because he claimed he could cure cancer, and a lot of people died there. And so I think there's those residual spirits in the hotel, and a lot of people say, like, I felt somebody touch me, I felt somebody grab my hair, I saw a lady pushing a gurney and disappear into the wall. Like, I mean, there's so many accounts that it's hard to discount the credibility.
1: And whether it's supernatural or not, the fact is something happened.
0: Exactly. Yeah. It just like I said with the Falk Monster, I mean, the guy went to the hospital for fractured ribs and was in severe shock. Something happened to him. I mean, there's just no way around that. There's these cases where people, they've either had a very close encounter like this man, Or there's multiple accounts of like they see a spirit or, something weird happens. You can't discount it. Something happened. I mean, I can't say what, but something definitely happened.
1: Tell me about the cover. What do the gates mean on your book?
0: Oh, I love the cover because it reminds me of the wrought iron, like in the French Quarter.
1: Yeah.
0: So, and I think that, I mean, Marie Laveau is married. Marie Laveau is buried in the cemetery there. You have like the LaLaurie mansion. It's just, I think it just represents the spooky South so well.
1: And your website is what for people?
0: Oh, okay. So my website is www.sherry-malavere-harada.com.
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0: I have a wife. She's a good one. She has a thing for the neighbor's car. She claims the world is raving about it. She brings it up most every day. So I bought my wife her own car to talk about. I'm now a very happy man. And my neighbor's car? 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
5: Millions gathering for a state funeral in Iran. I'm Sue Guzman, Fox News. With U.S.-Iran ceasefire talks on hold, Iran is holding a days-long funeral for its former supreme leader, Ayatollah Ali Khamenei, who was killed in the first hours of Operation Epic Fury. This unfolding as President Trump tells supporters how he rebuilt America's military on the nation's 250th anniversary in a speech. Fox's Trey Yingston, Tel Aviv, Israel, with more.
6: It comes as President Trump addressed the nation, talking about the U.S. military and the work of U.S. forces during Operation Epic Fury.
7: We've had tremendous success. You look at Venezuela, you look at Iran, we wiped it out, wiped out their military.
6: The president's remarks come as indirect talks between the United States and Iran move forward. The ceasefire between these two countries remains in place as regional leaders have expressed the importance of continuing the memorandum of understanding. Despite the diplomatic progress, the funeral for Iran's late supreme leader, the Ayatollah Khamenei, has been a large display of Iranian propaganda as delegations from around the world traveled to Tehran to participate. The funeral will continue until July 9th, with millions of Iranians participating.
5: Noticeably absent from his father's funeral, Iran's new supreme leader, Mojtaba Khamenei. Millions of Iranians taking part in the funeral procession for the country's state supreme leader. Anger against America evident as thousands chanted, "Death to America, death to Israel." Israeli Prime Minister Benjamin Netanyahu telling Fox News,
8: "Deal or no deal, as long as I'm prime minister, Iran will not have nuclear weapons."
5: Netanyahu will join Fox and Friends this morning in the 7 a.m. hour to discuss a possible White House visit after President Trump's trip to the NATO summit. 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Four others were rescued. 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
5: President Trump has apparently intervened on behalf of American soccer star forward Fallon Balogun to get his red card suspension lifted and allow the star to be on the field pitch Monday night.
12: FIFA announced that its judicial body was suspending the ban, something it also did with Portugal's Cristiano Ronaldo at the start of the World Cup. President Trump posting about it on Truth Social, thanking FIFA for, quote, doing what was right and reversing a great injustice. Greg Thompson, Fox News.
5: U.S. facing Belgium this evening. Russia launching a series of deadly missile and drone attacks on the Ukrainian capital of Kyiv early Monday, leaving at least 10 people dead and 46 wounded. Explosions echoing across the city as civilians sought shelter in metro stations. This is the second major assault against Ukraine's capital in less than a week. President Trump is expected to discuss the war with Ukraine's President Zelensky during his visit to Turkey for the NATO summit on Tuesday. And after severe damaging weekend thunderstorms, the Northeast and Mid-Atlantic are now facing the threat of dangerous flash flooding as slow-moving storms are moving through.
13: Millions across the Northeast are bracing for flooding. Up to 8 inches of rain could drench areas between Delaware and Connecticut by Tuesday. Rain could fall at rates up to 2 inches an hour. Places from Philadelphia to Virginia are also bracing for strong winds and hail. The storms follow days of record heat. At least 25 deaths are being blamed on the soaring temperatures. Many of those victims were in New Jersey.
5: Fox's Marianne Rafferty reporting. According to PowerOutage.us, more than 565,000 people are without power in the Northeast and Mid-Atlantic from the original storms, most of them in Pennsylvania, Michigan, New York, and New Jersey. And Super Typhoon Bavi has made landfall in Guam in the northern Mariana Islands with expected 100-mile-an-hour winds. That region still recovering from another devastating typhoon in April. I'm Sue Guzman. This is Fox News.
9: When you need to know, your weather is on KNSI. Now your local forecast from the Hanson Paving Weather Center.
14: Lows level off around 64 overnight under mainly clear skies. Easterly winds around 5 miles per hour. Mainly sunny skies again Monday. Daytime highs approaching 88. Mainly cloudy skies expected Monday night. Chance of thunderstorms. Lows level off around 67. I'm meteorologist Paul Frombly on KNSI. Currently 66.
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0: And welcome back. We're with Sherry Malavera Parada talking about her book, Supernatural South. Sherry, when you were putting the book together, what would you call the most challenging aspect of what you were doing?
1: Although I liked it, the research was challenging because I wanted to make sure that I got everything there was to document everything that there was, just to make sure that people knew I wasn't just giving a one-sided story. I mean, some things are definitely oral traditions that were passed down, stories that were passed down, but there actually were things that have been documented in newspapers and other books, and I wanted to make sure that I got all of that in.
0: What is it about ghost stories and the supernatural that just fascinates people?
1: I think it's that yearning to actually have something that can't be logically explained. I mean, with science and technology, I just feel like it's a good thing, but it's taken so much mystery out of life. And I think we need that mystery. We need to be a little scared when we're sitting around a campfire telling stories. We need to wonder what that sound from the woods was, or, the possibility of there being a creature that hasn't been identified by scientists. Like, I just think that there's that yearning in the human heart to have mystery in life, for some things not to be solved.
0: We were talking about the individual who disappeared, Orion Williamson. Did they ever find him?
1: No, till this day, it's a mystery what happened to that poor man. And they never discovered, and like I said, they checked the entire field. There was no sinkhole, there was no crevice, there was no explanation.
0: What would you say of the stories you included in the book might be the strangest story?
1: The strangest story. I would have to say that Orion probably is the strangest story, although I will say that the Aurora, Texas alien crash was probably one of those too. And definitely the Kelly Little Green Men. I think that one was too.
0: Let's take some calls for you, Cher. Joe in Monterey, California, to get started. Hi, Joey.
2: Thank you for taking my call, George.
0: You're welcome, Joe.
2: Sherry, I did a little investigating on my own, and well, I have visitations, okay, and
1: Okay.
2: all my friends are interesting people, but they also have experiences with these what people call cryptids, and other types. We've learned, or some of us learned, that they can be anywhere. You can find them anywhere. They can come into your house. I don't want to get into the details, but have you ever find unusual experiences as if you were visited and things weren't the same, or that things weren't working out, or unusual things with no explanation?
0: I would say a lot of things happened to you, Sherry, didn't they?
1: Yes, I have had a couple of paranormal experiences. Somebody in a photo with me that was not there when the photo was taken. My Venetian blinds blowing out when the windows were sealed. I will tell you that. Well, I'll tell you two things really quick. When my grandmother died, all of the clocks in her house stopped at the exact time that she died, and my great grandfather was one of the leading surgeons in the Southeast, and he had a hospital, the first one in Columbia County, Arkansas. And my dad and his family actually lived in his grandfather's hospital. There were living quarters, and he would see people walk right into walls. Like, there was a frosted window, and he would see the shadow of a person walking by. So, I mean, yes, I think we a lot people who are open to it, I think they have unexplained things happen. And even people who aren't open to it have it happen to them. I think it's more of a shock for them. But I don't discount anything. I keep a very open mind about the paranormal.
0: Would these people walk through the walls like into another dimension?
1: He said, so his bedroom, it had where he slept, there was like the window was like a frosted glass. And one end of the hallway had a door and the other end of the hallway had a door and they were both closed. And he would just see the person walk on past, never hear the door open. And he got up a couple of times when he was a little kid to see if anybody was out there, and there was nobody out there. So my dad actually, because of his experiences as a little kid in his grandfather's hospital, he actually believed in that too. Yeah.
0: Next up, let's go to Jeanette in Los Angeles. Welcome to the show. Hi, Jeanette.
3: Hi, George. Thank you for taking my call.
0: Sure.
3: Hello, Sherry.
1: Hi.
3: So I just wanted to tell you about an experience I had. We were staying in a place called Sheriff Hutton Hall in Yorkshire, England. My boyfriend's family had taken over the place for a couple of years and ran it as an acting school. So we were privileged to stay in one of these. It was a very tiny room. This was a place which was a favorite of Richard III's and Henry VIII's. It was made, you know, in the 1620s it was built. Anyway, it was the rooms are very tiny. And this room at the top, the house, it was a carved room so that all the whole panels were carved, the ceiling was very low. And there was supposedly a double bed in there, which practically taking up the whole room. It wasn't really a double bed. It was still a very, very old bed. God knows how old. It was too small for us to, myself and my boyfriend, to stay. So we had another tiny bed on the side. So I was staying in the small bed next to the big bed. Both, you know, in the middle of the night, I couldn't sleep. I couldn't sleep. And then I saw my boyfriend, Chris, move the bedclothes over and sit up. So I said, can't you sleep either, Chris? And he didn't answer me. So I said, Chris, can't you sleep? And he didn't answer me. So I was disturbed because I said, what's wrong, Chris? Mm-hmm. Chris? And he didn't answer me. And I got a bit freaked out. So I said, Chris, and I leant over. And my hand went straight through this person and onto my sleeping boyfriend that was actually still fast asleep. I screamed and screamed, and he woke up and said, what's wrong? What's wrong? And turned on the light. And I was almost sobbing because I saw this. I saw him sit up. I thought it was him. And he said, he called it something. It wasn't apparition. It was another name that he called it. What is that? Maybe you know, Sherry. But somebody sat up there, you know, I was completely awake. I could see him, but I couldn't see all the facial details. I could just see hair could see the body.
0: Could it have been a poltergeist, Sherry?
1: It could have been, although first of all, that must have been terrifying. Oh my gosh, I would have freaked out. But usually, like a poltergeist they usually specialize in moving things. I think it's German literally for noisy ghost, noisy spirit. Like they're known for sending things flying across the room. I don't know. Apparition does describe pretty well what you saw, but oh my goodness. I did you stay in that room after that night?
3: Stayed one night, and then I told the people who were hosting, you know, that what had happened, and they were, you know, they said, yes, the place is haunted. We've had experiences too.
0: One night would have been long enough for me.
1: Yes, me too.
0: The old saying, feet don't fail me now, right?
1: Exactly. I'm picturing the Medea scene when she's running from the zombies. Yeah.
0: Thanks, Jeanette. Appreciate it. Next up, East of the Rockies. Paul's with us in Charlotte, North Carolina. Hey, Paul.
4: Hey, guys. Thanks so much for taking my call. Really interesting show. I just had a couple quick questions for you. Living here in Charlotte, we've got all kinds of places of high spookiness to go. And I was just wondering if you've ever done any investigations in two of my favorite places in the whole wide world, Charleston, South Carolina, and Savannah, Georgia. I was also wondering if you've ever investigated any of the southern Civil War or Revolutionary battlefields, including a place called Bentonville, North Carolina, which was the last major conflict of the Civil War, which took place even after Lee surrendered to Grant at Appomattox. And the battlefield is supposed to be extremely haunted, and I can kind of verify that from a tour I went on a number of years ago. And lastly, I was wondering if you've ever heard of a place here outside of Charlotte called the Whiskey Prison. It's a distillery called Southern Grace Distillery that they opened in a prison that was abandoned in the 1970s. The Ghost Hunters investigated it for their TV show, and Steve Gonsalves said that it's one of the most haunted places that he's ever investigated. So if you could comment on any of that, I would greatly appreciate it. And thank you so much for taking the call.
0: Thank you, Paul. Charleston and Savannah. What do you think, Sherry?
1: Thank you, Paul. Well, those places that you listed are on my list of places to go. I definitely want to go to Savannah. I've heard it is highly haunted and very active. I haven't been to the Civil War battlefields. I do want to go to Pea Ridge. I mean, I'd like to visit any of them, of course. But Pea Ridge in Arkansas is on my list of places to go. I grew up there, but I don't think unless I went as a kid and I don't remember it, I haven't been to Pea Ridge. And it's supposed to be highly haunted as well. I have heard of the Whiskey Prison. Have not gone there, but it's definitely someplace that I would like to check out.
0: It sounds like you could write a second book just on calls coming in.
1: I'm telling you, I'm getting some really good information.
0: Let's go to Nick in North Carolina, first-time caller. Hello, Nick.
5: Hey, George. Hey, Sherry.
0: Hi, buddy.
1: Hi, Nick.
5: Years ago, I was listening to you, George, on AM Coast to Coast, and you talked about the black-eyed children.
0: Yes, with David Weatherly.
5: And I was awakened to them, and I have seen these. I swear to you. What's your intake on it?
0: Have you heard about these stories, Sherry? The black-eyed kids?
1: I have heard about that. I from what I've heard, you do not let them in if they ask if they can come in. And the people that I have seen, like on the paranormal documentaries that have had encounters with them, say that they're almost mesmerizing, that once you look at their eyes, you can't, you kind of lose your will and you can't look away. I don't have any of the Black Eyed Children stories in my book, Supernatural South, but like you said, I'm definitely getting good material for a second book. But yeah, from what I understand, they're kind of a hypnotic force to be reckoned with.
0: Well, and you're correct. They want in your house. They for some reason, if you let them in, they do the horrible stuff they do.
1: Right. That's what I've heard. Scary stuff.
0: How do you get rid of them?
1: I don't know. I mean, I know like for vampires, it's the crucifix, garlic, and holy water. For werewolves, it's silver. I guess just do not open your door if you don't know who's outside knocking, because I don't know what could get rid of them.
0: Have you ever had somebody come to your door knocking and you didn't open the door, but you hide by the door on the other side?
1: I'm an introverted writer, of course. I do that all the time.
0: They know you're back there.
1: Right? I'm not coming to the door for the black-eyed kids or anybody else selling something. So
0: we're going to the Antichrist in Louisiana, Cornelius. Hello there, Antichrist.
5: All right, George. Yeah, the devil of Louisiana. Hello, Sherry.
1: Hi.
5: I got to tell you something, Sherry. I don't know if you ever saw that movie, The Legend of Boggy Creek. Boy, that used to get me, and that was from Arkansas. So
1: I actually
5: really
1: saw that.
5: Me.
1: I actually saw that like a year ago. It was on, I'm trying to think. I think it was on Amazon Prime. And I wanted to watch it because of all the time that I lived in Arkansas, I never saw it. But yeah, it was good and it was pretty spooky too.
5: Well, my question for you, ma'am, being down here in the South, and you mentioned Mary Laveau down there in New Orleans. I'm here in Alexandria, Louisiana, and we have what they call the Bayou Bigfoot with green glowing eyes. And I'm going to ask you to come to our state. The Travel Channel or Adventure Channel came here and tried to find the Bigfoot. They got close to it. And also General Patton trained here in World War II with the Louisiana Maneuvers. His ghost supposedly haunts this hotel called Hotel Bentley here in Alexandria, Louisiana. And they've got a place called Lloyd Hall that's not too far away from here. And they've got where the slave owners and slaves supposedly haunt that plantation and stuff. So you're going to have a whole lot for your second book. So come to Louisiana. We love you. Okay. We got plenty of meats, eats, and treats down here.
1: I will. I would love to. But if I go hunting this green-eyed monster, you have to come with me, okay?
0: He probably will, and he's really not the Antichrist. He's a nice guy. We'll come back and take final calls in a moment on Coast to Coast AM.
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11: Meet with Ukrainian President Volodymyr Zelensky at the summit. A senior U.S. official says the discussions will center on the urgency to end the war and that the president will likely also follow up with Russian President Vladimir Putin as well.
12: Attendees at the summit also expected to address the U.S.-Israel-Iran conflict. This is the war claimed the life of another U.S. service member. The U.S. Navy calling off the search for one of five service members Sunday who were aboard a MH-60S helicopter that went down in the Arabian Sea. The other four were rescued. No name yet on the missing service member. And in the round of 16 of the World Cup, Norway defeated Brazil Sunday 2-1. Norway will now take on England, who defeated Mexico Sunday night 3-2. The United States and Belgium play at 8 p.m. Eastern tonight. 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
3: Lows level off around 64 overnight under mainly clear skies. Easterly winds around 5 miles per hour. Mainly sunny skies again Monday. Daytime highs approaching 88. Mainly cloudy skies expected Monday night. Chance of thunderstorms. Lows level off around 67. I'm meteorologist Paul Trombley on KNSI. Currently 66.
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1: On our Monday night program, my guest Jerry Corsi will talk about world events and the state of things that are happening. And then astrologer Leslie McGuirk joins us to talk about what's going on with the signs of astrology. And we'll do some readings for you on Coast to Coast. 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

0: And welcome back, George Norrie, along with Sherry Malavera Parada. Sherry, was there an aha moment when you were doing your research for your book that you didn't know, but you learned it?
1: Yes, absolutely. One of the things that I learned about was the Scardet-Lapierre massacre in New Orleans. And it happened at a mansion there, and I had no idea about that. I thought I knew all of the spooky things that had happened in New Orleans, but I did not know that one. I also did not know that the Casket Girls of New Orleans, that the reason they got named that was because of the small bags that they carried. A little background on that is that was a rumored vampire thing, the Casket Girls of New Orleans. And it was actually young ladies that were, for lack of a better word, imported from France for early male settlers in Louisiana, but then they later got the reputation of being vampires, the women that came there. So I did not know about the Casket Girls or the massacre at the Gardet-Lapierre mansion.
0: Let's go to final calls. Let's go to Dan in Kansas City, Missouri to get us started. Go ahead, Dan.
2: Hello. Can you hear me?
0: Yeah.
2: I was working at a piece of property north of Kansas City recently. I repair furniture. I go to people's homes, and this man who is working for just bought this piece of property recently, and he's been developing it, about maybe 40 acres or so, woods and fields. And he was telling me he found some slave quarters on the property, found old manacles and things. And he said that his neighbor wakes up in the morning and his American flag is slashed to pieces. And he said there's a ghost from that period, obviously a Confederate sympathizer. Had slaves. He's met the ghost. His wife, his wife is a sensitive, so she conveyed all this to him. There's a black ghost that follows the white ghost around. The black ghost does not speak. The white ghost speaks. This man had a house slave where he had cut out his tongue in his lifetime.
0: Oh, jeez, wow.
2: And what? Even as a ghost, the slave does not speak.
0: Stays with them. Oh, those are fascinating stories, Sherry, huh?
1: Wow, yeah, that's incredible. Has anybody ever gone to investigate, or anybody come to, like, bless the property or anything like that?
2: I don't know if they want publicity,
1: right?
2: But he said his wife is a sensitive, and she talked to the ghost and got the story from him. And I mean, he's like you and me. I mean, well, not like you, but he's like regular people. But his wife is a sensitive.

0: 1986, during the summer, I was teaching at the Jobco Center, and I was also teaching karate at the college, and evangelizing. So I was home one evening, and I had such a long day. I decided to lay down and rest. Mistake I made, I didn't pray before I laid down. But as soon as I laid down, two men came through the door without opening it, dressed like ninjas. I'm trying to figure out, how could this be? So I'm prepared to use my karate. And one of them jumped on me instantaneously. And the only thing I could use was my right hand, so I hit him in the floating ribs with everything I had, but I could feel no pain. At that time, I called on Jesus' name, and both of them disappeared. And my whole body was paralyzed. Cheryl, would you like to comment on something like that?
1: Yeah, tell us about invoking the name of Jesus. Have you come across that, Sherry?
2: Yes. So, of course, my mom and her family are from Louisiana, and you know that's Catholic country. And I have heard of that. I've heard of the rosary being able to banish, and of course, like when you get into the more like hoodoo or root work, salt is supposed to be another thing that can banish spirits. But yeah, absolutely, the rosary and invoking the name and of Jesus. Yeah, absolutely, I've heard of that.
1: Taxi Steve in New York. Hello, Steven.
3: Yeah, hi.
1: Howdy.
3: Uncle George?
1: It is.
3: Yeah, I was sitting on Clinton Avenue right near the right near Quail Street. That was my taxi one night. And I see this dog run past me, a black dog. And there was some hedges across the street that were right up against a fence. And I saw the dog just run right through. And so the next day I checked, there was no door there. There was no entrance. The dog just ran straight into the hedges. And I don't know where it went afterwards, but there was no way that it could physically do that.
1: Did you get many haunted animal stories, Sherry, in your research?
2: In the research, not so much, but personally, I have heard of that a lot, animal spirits. And I do believe in that. I believe all living creatures have a spirit. And there's rumored to be a black ghost cat underneath the tunnels at the White House is what I've heard before.
1: West of the Rockies, Ray's with us in California. Hey, Raymond, go ahead.
4: Yes, thank you, Jill, Sherry. I just wanted to ask her if you heard of any ghost stories from Hawaii or in Hawaii. There are plenty, plenty. Anyway,
2: I would love to hear about them.
4: Oh, my goodness.
1: That would be a book of the West, would it not?
2: It would.
1: But they've got some classic ghost stories there. Does it seem that age of a place creates more ghost stories, Sherry?
2: I think personally, in my opinion, it's the age of the place, but it is also the history of the place. I think with the trauma of Indigenous people being misplaced and slavery and war, the Civil War, I think that it's a breeding ground for spirits. That's just my personal opinion. That's what it seems like to me.
1: Let's go to Jasper, Georgia. Josh is with us. Hi, Josh. Go ahead.
5: Hello.
1: Howdy.
5: Hey, I appreciate y'all taking my call.
1: Thank you, Josh.
5: So I don't know if y'all would consider Blue Ridge part of the Appalachian Mountains, but I grew up there my whole life, and there was two experiences I had. I think it was the same thing. But while I was 4 years old, we were living in a trailer, and I heard my sister screaming. And I go over there, and she tells me to look out the window, and I see this big, tall, brown creature who kind of had like a wolf's head, and I would say he was about 8 feet tall. And with red eyes, and then, you know, fast forward, I was 8 years old. I was playing in the woods with my dog, and I could see my dog in my peripheral.

0: peripheral, so I know it wasn't him, but I heard footsteps running towards me from behind. So instead of looking behind, I just go forward and start running. And then I kind of see out of the corner of my eye, I see the same thing, except instead of standing up, it was running on all fours, you know, brown, long legs. And I wasn't sure what it was. Some people said it was Dog Man, but I was just wondering if you heard anything about that and what you might know what it was.
1: It sounds like a dog man to me. I mean, I think it kind of depends on the area that you're in. Like Arkansas, they do have the dog man legend. Louisiana, they call it the loup-garou or the rougarou, werewolf, French werewolf. But yeah, it sounds exactly like a dog man to me. And they've had sightings all over the south of the dog man.
2: A lot of sightings with a wolf face and head.
1: Yeah.
2: And you read about Momo. Tell us about that real quick.
1: Oh, I love Momo. Okay, so Momo, if I had to put it in my words, I would say that's the Fout Monster's cousin. So, there are actually, it's the Momo has actually been spotted by numerous people, and it's the Missouri Monster is what they call it. And I think the majority of the sightings were in Louisiana, Missouri. Like the town was Louisiana, I believe, in Missouri, the state. But it seems to be a Sasquatch Bigfoot type of creature, which, like I said, I call it the Fout Monster's cousin. I put in there about the Mayaca ape in Florida, which to me is like completely different than the Fout Monster and the Momo. But yeah, the Momo is known to be a Sasquatch, Bigfoot type creature there. Yep.
2: Sherry, tell folks about your website and your book where you can get it.
1: Oh my gosh. Okay. Because my publisher, Llewellyn, is so awesome, it's already available for pre-order on Amazon, Barnes and Noble, Llewellyn's website, basically anywhere. It officially releases on August 8th. And you can also go to my website if you want to ask me questions or you want to contact me. And that's www.sherry, Sherry hyphen Malavare hyphen Parada .com. And I am happy to answer any questions or anything that you want to email me about or contact me about.
2: Great. Thank you, Sherry. Appreciate you being on the program. Good luck with the book. Let us know when part two comes out. We'll get you back on. Well, as we wrap up our Independence Day weekend and to look forward to the next holiday, which will be Labor Day, I wanted to leave you with something very special. She passed away in 1986 at the age of 79 years old. But she left us with one amazing song. Here is the legendary Kate Smith.

Happy birthday, America. For Michael Cosio, Tom Danheiser, Dan Galanti, Sue Trikas, Lex Lonehood, Sean Latasor, Alec Fernandez, Tim Banal, George Knapp, and Richard Serrett, I'm George Norrie, somewhere out there on Coast to Coast AM. We'll see you on our next edition. Until then, be safe, everyone.

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5: The Israeli Prime Minister could be coming to Washington. I'm Ted Lindner, Fox News. This as this week in anger against the U.S. was on full display in Iran, though crowds at the funeral for the Ayatollah have been chanting death to America. U.S.-Iran talks are on pause for the funeral. Regardless of that, though, the Israeli Prime Minister, Bibi Netanyahu, telling Fox this weekend.
6: Deal or no deal, as long as I'm Prime Minister, Iran will not have nuclear weapons.
5: Israeli Prime Minister Netanyahu is set to join Fox and Friends later this morning in the 7 a.m. hour Eastern time to discuss a possible visit at the White House after President Trump's trip to the NATO summit. This is the war claimed the life of another U.S. service member. The U.S. Navy calling off the search for one of five service members Sunday who were aboard an MH-60S helicopter that went down in the Arabian Sea. The other four rescued, no name yet on the missing service member. Fireworks in the sky and political fireworks from the president Saturday night.
7: No people have done more good, shown more courage, made more progress, righted more injustice, or achieved more greatness than you, the American people.
5: This at America's 250th birthday celebration in Washington, D.C. on Saturday night. President Trump praised the nation as the crowning achievement of human history. He also took aim at political opponents he called communists and again insisted Congress must pass the Save America Act voting bill. And a dangerous typhoon putting people on Guam and the Northern Mariana Islands on high alert.
8: Super Typhoon Bavi is a dangerous storm equivalent to a Category 5 storm in the Atlantic Basin. The worst of it is expected to be north of Guam, but conditions will continue to deteriorate overnight on all the islands. This comes as people are living without power and adequate shelter following Super Typhoon Sinlaku in April.
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5: World leaders preparing to gather in Ankara, Turkey for NATO's annual summit. Fox's Jonathan Savage will be there as well.
12: The 77-year-old NATO alliance appears to be more fragile than ever. President Trump has publicly doubted its value to the United States and expressed anger at what he sees as a lack of support.
13: I just want loyalty. You know, we're so loyal to them. We're always fighting for them. We have thousands of troops all over Europe.
12: He's also demanded European countries invest more in their militaries. The Pentagon is reassessing its transatlantic deployments. This week's summit will see NATO Secretary General Mark Rutte and others attempt to convince President Trump that Europe is paying its way and that the alliance is good for all its members. Jonathan Savage, Fox News.
5: Russia launching a series of deadly missile and drone attacks on the Ukrainian capital of Kyiv this morning, leaving at least 10 people dead, 46 wounded. Explosions echoed across the city as civilians sought shelter in metro stations. It's the second major assault against Ukraine's capital in less than a week. President Trump expected to discuss the war with Ukraine President Zelensky during his visit to Turkey for the NATO summit. After severe damaging weekend thunderstorms, the Northeast and Mid-Atlantic now facing the threat of dangerous flash flooding as slow-moving storms move through.
14: Millions across the Northeast are bracing for flooding. Up to 8 inches of rain could drench areas between Delaware and Connecticut by Tuesday. Rain could fall at rates up to 2 inches an hour. Places from Philadelphia to Virginia are also bracing for strong winds and hail. The storms follow days of record heat. At least 25 deaths are being blamed on the soaring temperatures. Many of those victims were in New Jersey.
5: Fox's Marion Rafferty. According to PowerOutage.us, more than 565,000 people are without power in the Northeast and Mid-Atlantic from the storms, most of them in the states of Pennsylvania, Michigan, New Jersey, and New York. I'm Ted Lindner. This is Fox News.
15: 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Now your local forecast from the Hanson Paving Weather Center.
16: Lows level off around 64. Overnight, under mainly clear skies, easterly winds around 5 miles per hour. Mainly sunny skies again Monday. Daytime highs approaching 88. Mainly cloudy skies expected Monday night. Chance of thunderstorms. Lows level off around 67. I'm meteorologist Paul Frombly on KNSI. Currently 66.
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19: This is America in the Morning from Westwood One. Good morning, I'm John Trout. It's Monday, July 6th, 2026. Here's what's coming up on America in the Morning.
20: Turkey's capital is preparing to welcome world leaders, including U.S. President Donald Trump. I'm Rika Ann Garcia.
21: A hard landing on the East River. I'm Clayton Nettle.
22: The so-called NATO force model is the alliance's plan A in times of peace, crisis, or war. Marcela Sanchez.
23: President Trump gets involved in FIFA's decision to overturn a red card suspension for Team USA's best player. I'm John Stolness in Washington.
19: The husband of former House Speaker Nancy Pelosi was allegedly behind the wheel during a hit-and-run that left a parked car with major damage. A handful of OPEC countries say they will begin to expand oil production in August. All ahead on America in the Morning. It's 7 after. High heat across much of the country wasn't enough to stop folks from celebrating America's 250th Independence Day. Correspondent Donna Warder has a look at the celebrations.
24: America celebrated its 250th Independence Day with fireworks in Philadelphia and over New York's Brooklyn Bridge, on which a fire started when dueling fireworks shows malfunctioned over the Hudson and East Rivers. 43 tall ships made a procession around the Statue of Liberty and up the Hudson River. Storms disrupted celebrations, and there were evacuations in Philadelphia, New York, Pittsburgh, and in Washington, D.C.
25: Ladies and gentlemen, your attention, please.
24: Where there was a roughly two-hour evacuation of the National Mall. When the storms cleared, President Donald Trump marked the 250th, saying America must never forget that we are a historic and heroic people.
26: God bless the immortal patriots of 1776 and long live the cause of independence.
24: I'm Donna Warder.
19: Correspondent Rika Ann Garcia reports NATO's chief is trying to keep President Trump committed to the alliance ahead of the summit in Turkey.
20: Turkey's capital is preparing to welcome world leaders, including U.S. President Donald Trump, for the NATO summit.
0: Nearby, protesters gathered, waving banners and chanting, "Get out of our country." But inside the summit, a different power struggle is at play. Since Mark Rutte took over as NATO Secretary General nearly 2 years ago, he has spent much of his time trying to keep the U.S. committed to the world's biggest military alliance. Rutte has used outright flattery to dissuade President Trump from acting on threats to abandon NATO. Trump has long accused NATO allies for spending too little on defense. They have taken substantial steps to address those concerns, only to face fresh criticism after declining to join the war against Iran. This year's summit is being hosted by Turkish President Recep Tayyip Erdogan. His close relationship with Trump may help keep the American president at the table, but it's unlikely to mend the rifts. I'm Rika Ann Garcia.
19: A scene out of a movie unfolded in New York City as a small seaplane had to make an emergency landing on the waters of the East River. Correspondent Clayton Neville reports.
1: Crews rescued the 8 passengers aboard after noon local time when the plane landed upright in the East River on Sunday. 2 people sustained minor injuries, and according to the FAA, the pilot of the aircraft made a hard landing, which caused a wing strut to snap. Investigators identified the seaplane as a Kodiak 100 and said air traffic control was not providing services to that plane. The aircraft reportedly had departed from the East Hampton Airport and was heading to the Skyport. That's New York City's only seaplane terminal. The plane was towed back to the dock by Marine units on the East River. I'm Clayton Neville.
19: It's 12 past. President Trump injects himself into the World Cup when America in the Morning continues after these messages.

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5: America in the Morning continues with a look at the nation's forecast and a couple areas for potential severe weather. Here's AccuWeather.com meteorologist LaTroy Thornton.
6: Two areas face the risk for severe weather today, with a zone from southern Ohio and southwestern Pennsylvania south and east through parts of the Carolinas as well as much of the Mid-Atlantic at risk for thunderstorms that may bring gusty winds to 55 to 65 miles per hour for this afternoon and evening. Well, to the north and west, places from the central and eastern Dakotas through northwestern Minnesota may end up with storms this afternoon and tonight, with the risk for stronger winds of 65 to 75 miles per hour, as well as hail and downpours that may lead to localized flooding. However, by far the most active weather in the nation favors the eastern U.S. to start the new week, with significant flooding continuing early this week for some of the zone along the I-95 corridor in the Mid-Atlantic and into southern New England, as a cold front serves as the focus for plenty of moisture. While the rain brings some drought relief to parts of the area, the rainfall simply turns too intense to prevent the risk for flooding, and with rainfall rates likely exceeding 2 inches per hour at times through Tuesday, some of this flash flooding is expected to be significant, favoring areas from Baltimore northward through parts of central and eastern Pennsylvania, much of New Jersey, and again all of southern New England, even into the Boston area, where widespread rainfall totals of at least 2 to 4 inches can be expected through Tuesday. Elsewhere, the precipitation generally turns more spotty, with an afternoon thunderstorm not out of the question from Florida through much of the south into central and west Texas, northward through New Mexico into parts of Colorado. A stray thunderstorm can also be expected from eastern Oregon into much of southwestern Montana. In New York, today looks cloudy, humid, and wet with showers and a heavy thunderstorm as the flood risk builds, high 71. For Phoenix, it's looking sunny and hot today with a high reaching 112. That's the nation's weather. I'm AccuWeather.com meteorologist LaTroy Thornton.
5: 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I'm John Trout. NATO's top commander tells the Associated Press that European allies have filled most of the gaps left by the U.S. decision to cut back its military contribution in times of crisis. Correspondent Marcela Sanchez has details.
7: For weeks, U.S. General Alex Grankovich has been urging Europe to make more equipment available after the U.S. announced on June 3rd that it would no longer provide assets like an aircraft carrier and fighter jets. He's also began weighing backup plans in case of an attack against Europe. The so-called NATO force model is the alliance's Plan A for making forces from the 32 member nations available in times of peace, crisis, or war. The model sets out the military assets that commanders can call on. NATO Secretary General Mark Rutte has played down the impact of the Trump administration's decision. He believes the U.S. would shift more resources to Europe should conflict arise, just as it did for the war on Iran. I'm Marcela Sanchez.
5: Team USA will have their best player back on the field with them for their matchup against Belgium after President Trump got personally involved. John Stolness has the latest from Washington.
4: Just a few hours after the United States beat Bosnia-Herzegovina last Wednesday, the president called FIFA head Gianni Infantino, asking him to review the red card officials gave to American star Fuller and Balogun. In the World Cup, a red card means a player has committed a penalty egregious enough to be kicked out of that game and suspended for the following one. But on Sunday, FIFA reversed that suspension, making Balogun eligible to play against Belgium later today. U.S. coach Mauricio Pochettino told reporters FIFA made the right call.
8: I really love that the sport and trust on the ethic and integrity. You know, I think we celebrate all that decision. We were punished enough against Bosnia-Herzegovina to play with 10 men, 30 minutes, in a decision that was complete unfair.
4: The controversial foul came when Balogun appeared to accidentally step on the back of the leg of another player. Belgium's manager, Rudy Garcia, said FIFA's decision reminded him of an April Fool's joke and said it threatens the integrity of the game.
9: I didn't know that in the FIFA offices, the 5th of July corresponded to the 1st of April in Europe. It was a discovery for me. The Belgian Federation, it does not defend itself. It does not defend the national team. It defends football in general. It defends its integrity.
4: However, most commentators agreed the red card was unwarranted, saying officials should not have used slow-motion video replay to determine a penalty, and believed the suspension should have been overturned, including sportscaster Jim Gray speaking on Fox News.
10: They got it right. We keep coming back to the same point. If you're going to use instant replay and you're going to have appeals and suspensions, then there should be a process, and it looks like in this instance, the process is right based on what we saw on the field. Others are going to disagree, and others are going to say that it's favoritism because it's here in the United States.
4: It's the first time a red card suspension has been overturned since 1962. Following the announcement, Trump posted on Truth Social saying, quote, "Thank you, FIFA, for doing what was right and reversing a great injustice." John Stolness, Washington.
5: It's 11 after. Oil prices fall as OPEC moves to boost production. That and more when America in the Morning continues after these messages.

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7: Thanks for listening. You're with America in the Morning. It's 20 after. A handful of OPEC countries say they will begin to expand oil production in August, making the fifth consecutive month OPEC has agreed to raise oil outputs. The participating countries in the decision are Saudi Arabia, Russia, Iraq, Kuwait, Kazakhstan, Algeria, and Oman. In the last month, market optimism caused crude oil prices to tumble both before and after the U.S. and Iran reached a deal to end their fighting. As part of a broader memorandum of understanding, Iran agreed to allow ships to pass unimpeded through the Strait of Hormuz, but ship traffic remains below pre-war levels and tensions over the waterway continue. Meanwhile, oil prices have continued to decline while negotiators for Iran and the U.S. try to reach a final peace agreement. Brent crude, the international benchmark, was going for under $72 a barrel shortly after commodities trading opened Sunday night. That's close to what it cost before the U.S. and Israel launched strikes on Iran in late February, and far below soaring prices that in March climbed to nearly $120 a barrel. The Trump administration will not seek new bids to repair the Lincoln Memorial reflecting pool that, according to Interior Secretary Doug Burgum, as he faced new questions about the troubled project and the taxpayer money involved. The water was plagued by an algae bloom for more than a week, and pieces of the new coating have appeared to be peeling off of the bottom. Burgum, like Trump, said he was 100% sure that vandals caused the damage to the century-old reflecting pool on the National Mall. He also said that the pool would have to be at least partially drained in the coming week to finish the repairs. America in the Morning continues. All eyes are on Samsung Electronics this week. The world's largest memory chip maker is scheduled to release its second quarter earnings report Tuesday, and expectations are for the company to post about an 18-fold increase in profits from Q2 of 2025. This would mark the third consecutive quarter of record operating profits for Samsung as increasing demand for AI-related infrastructure continues to far outpace the supply. British budget airline EasyJet has agreed to a takeover bid from U.S. investment firm Castlelake. The offer of $9.21 per share values the airline company at $7.34 billion. The deal would see EasyJet go private and comes as airlines face operating challenges tied to sharply higher fuel prices, driven largely by the war in Iran. Several hurdles remain for Castle Lake, including scrutiny from European Union regulators. 23 after. When we return on America in the Morning, Nancy Pelosi's husband allegedly involved in a hit and run. Details after these messages.

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0: Welcome back. It's 25 after. This is America in the Morning. The husband of former House Speaker Nancy Pelosi was allegedly behind the wheel during a hit and run that left a parked car with major damage. According to police, Paul Pelosi was driving a brown convertible through Yountville, California, when he struck a legally parked car on the side of the road, stopped briefly, then drove away from the scene. A witness called police who shortly after found Pelosi with damage to the front of his vehicle. He reportedly told officers he knew he hit something, but did not know when or what caused the damage. Pelosi was not arrested, and because no one was injured, the sheriff's office recommended a misdemeanor charge for fleeing the scene of an accident. Archivists in England have unveiled a rare discovery that goes hand in hand with America's 250th Independence Day. Correspondent Charles de Ledesma reports.
1: Michael Skor has been volunteering at Britain's National Archives for the last 11 years, painstakingly cataloguing documents for the benefit of future researchers. Then one day last May, he made a discovery of his own. There, attached to a report on the capture of the American privateer Dalton on Christmas Eve 1776, was an enclosure identified only as another paper. Carefully unfolding the document, Skor stopped when he saw the word declaration printed across the top. Researchers at the archives have since identified the document as a rare early copy of America's founding document, printed just days after the original was signed on July 4, 1776, to spread the news that 13 rebellious North American colonies had severed ties with Britain. I'm Charles de Ledesma.
0: America in the Morning for Monday, July 6th, 2026 is produced by Alexander Hinton. I'm John Trout. This is Westwood One.
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10: Fox News, I'm Sue Guzman. President Trump traveling to Turkey today for the NATO summit. Fox's Alex Hogan reports.
11: President Trump will meet with Ukrainian President Volodymyr Zelensky at the summit. A senior U.S. official says the discussions will center on the urgency to end the war and that the president will likely also follow up with Russian President Vladimir Putin as well.
10: Attendees at the summit also expected to address the U.S.-Israel-Iran conflict. Officials say a masked man opened fire at a family barbecue near New York's Coney Island Beach over this weekend, wounding 8 people. Mayor Zora Mamdani with reaction.
12: There is no place for this kind of violence in our city. We will not tolerate it, and we will fight it with every single tool at our disposal.
10: One of the victims in critical condition, the suspect still at large. And Erica Kirk and Charlie Kirk's parents expected to attend a key hearing today for the man accused of his killing, Tyler Robinson. 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
13: Lows level off around 64 overnight under mainly clear skies, easterly winds around 5 miles per hour.
3: Mainly sunny skies again Monday. Daytime highs approaching 88. Mainly cloudy skies expected Monday night. Chance of thunderstorms. Lows level off around 67. I'm meteorologist Paul Frombly on KNSI. Currently 66.
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0: This is America in the Morning from Westwood One. I'm John Trout. Coming up this half hour.
14: Deadly heat in the Northeast. I'm Clayton Neville.
15: 3 is now 2 in Michigan for the run in the Democratic Senate race. I'm Katie Clark with details.
16: President Trump has hinted he could make news at the upcoming NATO summit in Turkey. I'm Jennifer King.
17: The FBI is asking its field offices across the country to dedicate staffers to its investigation of the 2020 election. I'm Mike Kempen.
18: AI music is about to get demonetized. I'm the new old tech guy, Chuck Palm.
19: World Cup, Wimbledon, and how to lose a perfect game without really trying. I'm Robert Workman.
0: Back after these messages.
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0: We're back on America in the Morning. Summertime flooding is expected for some today. Here's AccuWeather.com meteorologist LaTroy Thornton.
1: A major flood event is expected to unfold across some of the major northeast cities along the I-95 corridor, as well as points west into Pennsylvania through not only today, but in some spots into the day on Tuesday, as a stalled front helps to focus a good deal of moisture across the region, leading to several rounds of showers and thunderstorms, along with some areas of steadier rain at times. Flood watches are in place around a large swath of this area, with the risk for significant flooding only building as wet weather continues. This rain will bring drought relief for some spots, but in many other places it simply falls too fast to be absorbed by the ground, resulting in that heightened flood risk, with rainfall rates reaching 2 inches or more per hour at times. Conditions gradually improve toward midweek with that storm pulling away. Elsewhere in the nation, two severe weather risk zones emerge. The northernmost zone covers the central and eastern Dakotas and northwestern Minnesota, where storms this afternoon and into tonight may bring localized damaging wind gusts of at least 65 to 70 miles per hour, as well as some flooding downpours. Farther to the south and east, a zone from southwestern Pennsylvania and southern Ohio, southward into northern North Carolina, and eastward through the eastern shore of Maryland, face the risk for gusty storms this afternoon and into this evening. Outside of those severe and flood risks, much of the eastern third of the U.S. has at least the chance for a spotty afternoon thunderstorm, with a number of other places looking dry today, especially from the Great Lakes region through the nation's center and across much of the southwest. There may be a spotty thunderstorm for this afternoon from south-central Colorado into western and central Texas, with other areas with a similar risk, including the Idaho-Montana border, as well as eastern Oregon. That's the weather across America. I'm AccuWeather.com meteorologist LaTroy Thornton.
0: 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I'm John Trout. High temperatures are being blamed for at least 22 deaths in New Jersey. Correspondent Clayton Neville has the story.
2: A million homes and businesses lost power when high heat led to heavy storms in New Jersey. Over the weekend, health officials reported nearly 20 deaths related to the high temps in New Jersey. And in recent days, that number has grown,
3: with most of those being in the central to northern part of the state.
2: State Health Commissioner Dr. Reynard Washington.
3: Unfortunately, many of these individuals were found in homes without air conditioning. A few were outside of their residence. Some on the street, and some even in parked cars.
2: On Thursday, LaGuardia Airport in New York set a new record high of 104 degrees.
3: It's important to note that the age ranges for these individuals were not just the elderly. There were folks who were younger adults, as the governor mentioned. So it's really important that all New Jerseyans take this heat wave very seriously.
2: Washington encouraged residents to take precautions.
3: Stay hydrated, stay cool, and if you don't have air conditioning in your home, please, please, please do not stay in that space without proper cooling.
2: New Jersey Governor Mikey Sherrill called the current weather the hottest stretch we've seen in over 14 years.
4: I want to be clear, the weather's historic and dangerous. This is not the type of heat wave we've seen in a while, and it's the number one, extreme heat's the number one weather-related killer in America. More than hurricanes, more than floods, more than extreme cold combined. So when you're outside, it can affect your health fast.
2: I'm Clayton Neville.
0: The field of candidates in the U.S. Senate elections in Wisconsin just got a little smaller, correspondent Katie Clark reports.
5: Over the weekend, a three-way race for an open Senate seat in Michigan has dwindled down to two candidates just under a month before the primary election in early August. Democrat Mallory McMorrow announced she is withdrawing from the primary after polls showed her numbers were the lowest of the three candidates. McMorrow's political views were seen as middle ground between Haley Stevens, a more moderate establishment Democrat, and Abdul El Sayad, who is more progressive. Mallory McMorrow speaking on Forbes Breaking News.
6: So here's what we do next. Every day through November 3rd, we win this Senate seat and we send Mike Rogers back to Florida for good. Whoever wins this primary on August 4th will have my full support. Then let's elect Jocelyn Benson as our next governor. Let's flip the state house and expand our majority in the state Senate.
5: The incumbent Senator Gary Peters is not seeking re-election. A televised debate is set for Tuesday between El Sayad and Stevens. The Democrat Senate hopefuls will be running against Republican former U.S. Representative Mike Rogers in November. I'm Katie Clark.
0: Correspondent Donna Warder reports the man accused of assassinating Charlie Kirk is scheduled to make his next court appearance.
7: A 5-day preliminary hearing is scheduled to start Monday for Tyler Robinson, the 23-year-old man accused of assassinating Charlie Kirk last September 10th while Kirk was addressing a crowd of thousands at Utah Valley University. Kirk's widow and parents are expected to be in court in Utah, and the hearing will be live-streamed. The proceedings focus on whether there's enough evidence to try Robinson for aggravated murder and whether the death penalty is warranted, which the prosecution is requesting. They say DNA consistent with Robinson's was found on the trigger of the rifle used to kill Kirk, as well as the fired cartridge casing, two unfired cartridges, and a towel used to wrap the weapon. Robinson has not entered a plea. I'm Donna Warner.
0: It's 19 till. When we return on America in the Morning, President Trump headed to a NATO summit and paying royalties on AI-generated songs. Those stories and more after these messages.

0: When you first saw her, she was out walking her dog. You didn't notice her at first. But when you finally did, it was too late. Because at that moment, you were speeding. She was out walking her dog and only had a second to let go of the leash. Your foot was on the gas and her life was on the line. Speeding catches up with you. Paid for by NHTSA.
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0: Now, 17 before the hour, you're with America in the Morning. I'm John Trout. President Trump is scheduled to head to a NATO summit hosted by Turkey's leader Recep Erdogan. Correspondent Jennifer King reports.
1: President Trump has hinted he could make news at the upcoming NATO summit in Turkey. As the U.S. president threatens to scale back America's role in NATO and Europe, he has offered only praise for the summit's host, Turkish President Recep Erdogan.
2: I'm going out of respect to President Erdogan.
3: The personal element matters, but it is also an instrument for both leaders.
1: Dr. Saren Selvin-Korkmaz is the co-director at Istanbul Institute.
3: His friendship with President Erdogan is useful, because Turkey is a NATO ally with military capacity, regional leverage, and growing defense industry.
1: The warm ties between the two leaders mean the U.S. might sell jet engines and potentially F-35 fighter jets to Turkey, something that's been barred for years because of Turkey's closeness to Russia.
2: He's a strong member of NATO. Yes. I'm going to probably do something that's going to make him very happy.
1: The two-day NATO summit starts July 7th in Ankara. I'm Jennifer King.
0: The FBI is adding analysis to its investigation of Georgia's 2020 presidential election. Correspondent Mike Hempen explains.
4: The FBI is asking its field offices across the country to dedicate more than 250 staffers to its investigation of the 2020 election in Georgia's Fulton County. A memo obtained by the Associated Press says each staffer is to check more than 700 records by July 17th. In January, FBI agents seized hundreds of boxes containing ballots and documents related to the election. President Trump and his allies have made false claims that widespread fraud cost him the 2020 election. Georgia's presidential votes have been counted three times. Each count has affirmed Joe Biden's win. I'm Mike Hempen.
0: Two Tennessee National Guard members fatally shot a man in Memphis early Sunday. According to authorities, the guardsmen are in the city as part of a federal task force to provide support to local police. The Memphis Police Department said they were responding to reports of gunshots when they began to pursue the suspected gunman on foot. The guardsmen then opened fire after the man allegedly turned towards them with a gun. The Tennessee Bureau of Investigation has identified the man who was shot as Tyron Johnson and says they're investigating the circumstances of the shooting. The agency added that no law enforcement officers were injured. Funeral proceedings are underway in Iran for the

0: Israel also has targeted others who appeared publicly during the war. But still unseen was Iran's new supreme leader, Ayatollah Mojtaba Khamenei. He is believed to be in hiding after reportedly being wounded in the airstrike that killed his father. I'm Rika Ann Garcia.
1: Correspondent Charles de Ledesma reports dozens of people have died after an overcrowded bus in Pakistan ran off the road and fell into a ravine.
2: An overcrowded passenger bus has plunged from a highway into a rocky ravine in southwestern Pakistan, killing at least 40 people and injuring others. Officials say the accident happened in Dhanasar, a remote area near the border of Balochistan and Khyber Pakhtunkhwa provinces. The bus was carrying passengers from another broken down bus, leading to severe overcrowding. Doctors and paramilitary staff treat the wounded inside an emergency ward at a medical facility in Sharani. Balochistan Chief Minister Safraz Bagti has expressed grief and ordered authorities to provide the best medical treatment available. Road accidents are common in Pakistan due to poor road conditions and unsafe driving practices, especially in mountainous areas. I'm Charles de Ledesma.
1: Music streamer Tidal will stop paying royalties on AI-generated songs. The new old tech guy, Chuck Palm, has more on that story.
3: Imagine this scenario. A song was made entirely by artificial intelligence. One streaming service says it can play, but it will not get paid. Tidal is rolling out a policy that tags 100% AI-generated tracks with an AI badge and then cuts them off from royalties. And furthermore, blocks them from direct-to-fan sales. If an AI track tries to impersonate a real artist, automated tools pull it down. Tidal's editor-in-chief says that listeners have been telling them they don't want to be steered towards machine-made music, and that goal is protecting what he calls organic creativity. Here's the real scale of the problem. Rival service Deezer says that 44% of new music uploaded to its platform on a daily basis is AI-generated. That's right, nearly half. Spotify and Apple Music have started labeling AI tracks, but Tidal is the first to go straight for their wallet. This bears watching. The labels don't slow the flood. Maybe demonetizing it does. In any business, when you cut off their paycheck, you find out real fast who was in it truly for the art. Tidal's policy goes into effect July 15th, and they call this a living document. Expect the rules to keep evolving as the machines keep singing. Follow the new old tech guy on X, at Chuck Palm.
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4: It was a wild day in the round of 16 at the World Cup. First, a huge upset as Norway ousted world number 6 Brazil 2-1 in New Jersey on the strength of two Erling Haaland's second-half goals. He's now tied for the Golden Boot scoring lead with Kylian Mbappe and Lionel Messi. Then 10-man England held off Mexico 3-2 in Mexico City. Jude Bellingham scored twice in the first half. Then right back Gerald Kwanzaa took a red card early in the second half. That forced the Three Lions to play a man down for over 45 minutes. But Harry Kane's penalty 5 minutes after the red card gave them the cushion they needed. That was El Tri's first loss in Azteca Stadium in 14 years. Today it'll be Portugal versus Spain in Dallas. Then the U.S. and Belgium meet in Seattle for a spot in the quarterfinals. The U.S. got a boost on Sunday, getting Fuller and Balogun back in the lineup after having his red card from the win over Bosnia-Herzegovina suspended by FIFA. At Wimbledon, women's number one Aryna Sabalenka was upset in the fourth round by Naomi Osaka, the former world number one, now the 14th seed, making her first quarterfinals appearance at the All England Club ever, though she has won the U.S. and Australian Open titles twice each. Americans 4-seed Jessica Pegula and 7-seed Coco Gauff also won Sunday. They will square off in another quarterfinal match on Tuesday. Men's number one Jannik Sinner was a winner. He's still on track to defend his crown as he advanced to the quarterfinals, along with 3-seed Canadian Felix Auger-Aliassime and number 7 Novak Djokovic, who owns 24 Grand Slam titles. Baseball Sunday, Marlins starter Yuri Perez was perfect through 7 innings, retired 21 consecutive A's batters. But having thrown 92 pitches, he was removed by manager Clayton McCullough with an 8-0 lead. And then the roof nearly fell in. Jonah Heim led a massive comeback with a grand slam and a 2-run single, the A's falling just short in a 9-8 Miami win. Another crazy game late, the Mets scored

0: five times in the top of the ninth, then had to hold on for a 10-9 win over the Braves, who scored six in the home half and had the tying and winning runs on base. The Mariners blanked the Blue Jays 4-0. Emerson Hancock and Fidelity Guarantee tossed a combined three-hitter. Mitch Garver went deep. Astros shut out the Rays 2-0, a four-hit gem for Peter Lambert and friends, backed up by long balls from Christian Walker and Isak Paredes. Padres snapped their eight-game skid with a 5-2 win over the Dodgers. Manny Machado with a three-run wallop. Red Sox completed a weekend sweep of the Angels 7-5. Jake Bowers broke up a shutout bid by Eduardo Rodriguez with a two-run homer in the seventh, and the Brewers went on to beat the Diamondbacks 3-2. White Sox nipped the Guardians 7-6 for a four-game split. That keeps Chicago alone atop the AL Central. Twins trounced the Yankees 6-1. New York has now lost 9 out of 10. Outfielder Cody Bellinger.
1: It's really bad. At the end of the day, you know, we gotta get on base, steal bases, score some runs, manufacture runs, and give the fans something to cheer about.
0: Riley Green had a two-run homer and a two-run triple to lead the Tigers past the Rangers. Kyle Caro smacked a three-run jack in the eighth as the Rockies edged the Giants. Wins for the Pirates, Cubs, Royals, and Reds. That's Monday Sports.
2: Thank you, sir. It's 7-2. When we return on America in the Morning, a look at what was hot and what was not at the July 4th holiday weekend box office after these messages.

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0: It's 5 till. Welcome back. This is America in the Morning. Delta Airlines says a flight arriving at Chicago Midway International Airport on the evening of the 4th of July was struck by a firework as it approached the runway. Radio communications between the cabin crew and air traffic controllers captured the moment of the incident.
1: Delta 1076 Midway Tower, wind 0307. Use caution. There are multiple homes near the approach end shooting off fireworks. Runway 4A, clear to land.
2: I wonder why 4A could have landed. Delta 1076, thanks.
1: Yeah, it's a mystery.
2: In tower, we just had a firework hit our plane. Delta 1076, we're continuing.
1: Roger. In Delta 1076, I'm not sure if you'll be able to assess any, if there's any damage at this time, but can you tell me if you had to, I guess, any further information about the firework?
2: No, negative, but yes, but 200 feet AGL, 250 AGL, but we just heard the bang on the plane, so we'll have to take a look at it once we get to the gate.
1: Delta 1076, Roger. I'm going to give you a phone number. If you can just give us a call back later after you've done an inspection and let us know.
2: Delta 1076, ready to copy.
3: And we're just...

0: was just the mortar that went off underneath, but definitely felt the big bang.
1: The aircraft landed safely without the need for an emergency landing, and airline officials say an inspection showed no signs of damage to the plane. The FAA says an investigation is currently underway. There were some ups and downs at the box office this weekend. Correspondent Kevin Carr has been keeping track of the ticket stubs.
2: This weekend, Minions battled animated toys, a future president, and a girl from space.
3: Movie de Minions con Monstras.
2: Minions and Monsters came out on top with $36 million for the weekend and $61 million for its five-day opening. Some demand burned off midweek because it did open on Wednesday, but this is still the lowest opening for a Despicable Me movie by a mile. Some of this soft opening was a result of the 4th of July falling on a Saturday, which is normally the biggest movie-going day of the weekend.
3: Doot doot.
2: But other activities like parades, fireworks, and cookouts were only partly responsible, as it appears the little yellow guys are suffering from franchise fatigue.
3: Uh-oh.
2: Overseas, the Minions fared better, with an international opening just under $100 million.
4: Is it as bad out there for toys as they say it is?
5: Hi there, I'm Millipad. Let's play!
2: In a very close second, Toy Story continued to dominate, sliding in with $31 million.
6: These are not the open battlefields to which you're accustomed.
2: In third place with $21 million was Young Washington, Angel Studios' faith-based look at George Washington's early life.
7: Now it's a party.
8: Oh, that might be a problem.
2: The troubled comic book movie Supergirl tumbled 74%, bringing in just shy of $10 million for fourth place.
9: What are you going to do?
10: Full disclosure to the whole world.
2: And finally, Steven Spielberg's Disclosure Day rounded out the top five with $6 million. I'm Kevin Carr.
1: That's our show for today, Monday, July 6th, 2026. America in the Morning is produced by Alexander Hinton. I'm John Trout. This is Westwood One.
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16: The Trump card beats the red card. I'm Chris Foster, Fox News. Team USA plays Belgium tonight at the World Cup soccer tournament with star striker Phalerin Balogun allowed to play, as of now at least. He was kicked out of the last match and suspended for this one after stepping on an opposing player's ankle. And Fox confirms President Trump asked the president of soccer's governing body, FIFA, Gianni Infantino, to review the decision.
17: Balogun has scored three of America's 10 goals at this World Cup and is its only player with more than one. But after being given a controversial red card in the round of 32, the rules said he would have to sit out the next game and that there was no way to appeal it. With 30 hours until the match against Belgium, though, FIFA announced that its judicial body was suspending the ban, President Trump posting about it on Truth Social, thanking FIFA for, quote, doing what was right and reversing a great injustice.
16: Fox's Greg Thompson. The Royal Belgian Football Association now is reportedly appealing that reversal. The game in Seattle starts at 5 Pacific, 8 Eastern. President Trump on Truth Social says he personally overturned a decision to cancel Saturday night's 4th of July celebration on the National Mall in D.C. because of storms. He gave his speech and the fireworks went off late after the gates reopened and people were allowed back in. There's a funeral procession in Iran's capital for the supreme leader killed on the first day of U.S.-Israel airstrikes in February.
7: Hundreds of thousands of Iranians gathered in the streets of Tehran today and over the weekend as they mourn the loss of the late supreme leader, the Ayatollah Khamenei. This entire event will last until July 9th. It's included a variety of processions and visits by foreign delegations from countries like Saudi Arabia and Oman.
16: It's Fox's Trey Yingst in Tel Aviv, Israel. At least 11 people are reported killed in waves of Russian missile and drone strikes in Ukraine's capital, Kyiv. Ukraine's President Zelensky had warned a large-scale attack was imminent. Another 60 people are reported injured, and emergency workers are looking for survivors or bodies in the rubble of high-rise residential buildings that took direct hits in two locations. 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
18: 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Mostly sunny today with a high near 88. Your full KNSI forecast is on the way in moments. Good morning. I'm Jake Judd. The St. Cloud Fireworks Board is explaining why Saturday's grand finale never lit. In a statement, the board says severe weather at Wilson Park damaged a portion of the fireworks, including the finale, and there was no way to know which sections would ignite until they were fired. The show was also delayed past 10 p.m. after law enforcement reported a LifeLink helicopter was en route for an emergency medical transport. The board is promising to rebuild and make next year's celebration even stronger. Officials say two bodies were recovered from Minnesota lakes over the 4th of July weekend. The incidents happened on Moville Lake in Beltrami County and Lake Ann in Chanhassen. Bystanders reported a man went into Moville Lake from a boat Friday and did not resurface. Officials say a second man went underwater at Lake Ann Saturday night, and crews later found his body during a search. Both cases remain under investigation. A plan to build 244 apartments along County Road 74 in St. Cloud goes before the City Council tonight. The Council holds a public hearing at 6 p.m. at City Hall before voting on the flats on 74th. The project would rezone 46 acres owned by Jubilee Worship Center, which plans to sell a portion to Keepers Development for 5 three-story buildings. The Planning Commission recommended approval on a 4-1 vote last month. The Council's deciding 5 related items, each needing 4 votes to pass. Drivers in downtown St. Cloud will want to plan ahead this week, starting today and running through Friday. Crews are doing utility work that closes lanes on two streets. Northbound 10th Avenue North is down to a single lane between 1st and 2nd Street North, and eastbound 2nd Street North is reduced to one lane from 11th to 9th Avenue North. The city says traffic will be maintained in both directions. And Mesabi Metallics is nearing its expected opening on the Iron Range. The iron ore mine and taconite facility could open within weeks after years of delays, bankruptcy, and ownership changes. It'll be a $2.5 billion project, making it one of the biggest economic investments in Minnesota history. The company says the 16,000-acre complex will produce 7 million tons of direct reduction-grade iron ore pellets each year. Mesabi started accepting applications in June for about 200 operational jobs as the region faces layoffs in the ore industry. KNSI News Time is 5:05. 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I'm Jake Judd, KNSI News.
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22: AM 1450, FM 99.3, KNSI, 65 and clear skies to start off the morning today. We're going to see a high of 88 under partly cloudy skies. Tonight, cloudy with a chance of scattered thunderstorms late. Overnight lows approaching 67 degrees. Tuesday, a chance for scattered storms, otherwise cloudy skies with a few peaks of sun, highs around 87. Tuesday night, scattered thunderstorms likely, otherwise overcast skies, lows around 67 degrees. Wednesday, high of 82, under overcast skies with scattered thunderstorms likely. Thursday, daytime highs approaching 81 under partly cloudy skies. And then Friday, partly cloudy skies with highs around 82. 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KNSI News Time is 5:08. It is 65 degrees and clear skies.
23: This is the Ox, and I'm on the road for you all year. 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Ox Across America title sponsors are Mike Bryant with Bradshaw Bryant Law Office and Coyles Flags and Flagpoles. 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
22: KNSI Sports are brought to you by Trout Companies. They know water from the bottom to the tap. I am Todd Simpson. The Twins topped the New York Yankees 6-1 in their rubber match from the Bronx yesterday. Joe Ryan earned the win after striking out 9 batters over 7 scoreless frames. Minnesota has now won 3 of its last 4 games and will host the Cleveland Guardians for a 3-game series that starts tomorrow at Target Field. The Minnesota Lynx are back home after a 3-game road trip. Minnesota is hosting the Connecticut Sun tonight at Target Center. The Lynx are looking to bounce back from the recent loss to the New York Liberty. The St. Cloud Rocks were victorious over the Mankato Moondogs 5-3 on Sunday. St. Cloud immediately struck the scoreboard as Colton Rother ripped the ball up the middle for an RBI single to take a 1-0 lead in the top of the first inning. Fellow Kansas Jayhawk Manny West received his second start of the season on the mound and made the most of it. West recorded 13 strikeouts in 7 innings of work, taking down all 9 in the batting order for Mankato. The Rocks will wrap up the road series in Mankato tonight, 6:35 p.m. first pitch. And the United States continues its World Cup run on tonight. The team battles Belgium in the round of 16 from Seattle. The Stars and Stripes got great news from FIFA as Valerian Balogun had the suspension overturned and is now eligible to play in the pivotal match. The star forward received a red card in last week's game against Bosnia, which usually carries an automatic suspension for the following game. The U.S. is trying to make its first quarterfinals appearance at the World Cup since 2002. Todd Simpson, KNSI Sports.
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22: 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Here's Rod Bain from the USDA.
41: Whether summer cookout, fall football tailgate party, or holiday feast, smoked meats provide a delicious menu option. You know, smoked ribs, brisket, pork shoulder or butt for pulled pork sandwiches, chicken, fish, or other fare. And if you are someone who puts a meat smoker to good use, USDA food safety expert Meredith Carruthers says there are some tips for you to know to keep food safe from foodborne bacteria. First,
42: starting with a clean smoker, a lot of food particles get charred and onto the grates, making sure you're scraping off those bits before you put new ones on there.
41: Marinate or brine your meats before smoking them. Carruthers points out a couple of food safety considerations.
42: It's just possible for juices from the raw meat and poultry to kind of splatter around your kitchen or to get other places. So cleaning as you go and sanitizing after to make sure those surfaces are clean. As you marinate those items, they can go in the fridge for 1 to 2 days usually.
41: Using a Ziploc freezer bag both for storage and refrigeration of marinating meats and transporting from the fridge to the smoker is one way to prevent spillage of juices and avoid cross-contamination. Now a reminder about separation as it applies to plates and utensils.
42: I just use tongs to take raw meat and poultry out of a bag, put it onto the grill. That has raw meat or poultry juices on it. That has foodborne illness bacteria on it. Keeping in mind to have a different set of utensils there at your grill ready to swap is important, or taking those tongs inside to wash and sanitize before bringing them back out.
41: Separating raw and cooked foods to prevent cross-contamination also applies to plates, cutting boards, and other food prep items. Smoking meats is a low and slow cooking method, yes, but how low can you go?
42: The smoker needs to be set between 225 degrees Fahrenheit and 300 degrees Fahrenheit throughout the cooking process. Anything less than 225 degrees is going to be too low for the food to move through the danger zone and really cook fast enough and hot enough for the bacteria to be killed before they may reach dangerous levels.
41: And use a food thermometer to determine if meat has reached proper internal cooking temperatures. Another food safety consideration when smoking larger cuts of meat, like a pork roast or beef brisket.
42: You don't want to smoke a big portion of food and then just leave it like that and put it in the fridge because it may not cool quick enough. You have to break it down into smaller portions in order for that to cool safely.
41: Do not leave smoked foods out in room temperature for more than 2 hours to avoid bacteria. Carruthers says for leftovers,
42: safe storage time frame is 4 days in the fridge, or you can freeze items. You have at least 2 to 6 months for things in the freezer to keep their great quality without any issues.
41: I'm Rod Bain reporting for the U.S. Department of Agriculture in Washington, D.C.
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1: Well, bringing us together in this season of division, the one thing we can all agree on when it comes to barbecue, a full rack of dry-rubbed spare ribs can't be beat. Way better than even the best saucy fall off the bone baby backs or smoky beef brisket. Thinking outside the box. And if you disagree with that, you should be criticized on social media, branded as disloyal, stripped of all government aid and subsidies, primaried in the upcoming election, and threatened with deportation.
5: Okay, I see what you did there.
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17: 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If you own a boat, if you're a fisherman at any level, you know about drain and dry. Let's not forget about the clean part, right? Clean, drain, and dry. We've been hearing about this for some time from the Minnesota DNR, and April Rust is with the Ecological and Water Resources Division. In fact, she's a training coordinator with the DNR. April, great to have you this morning.
18: It's great to be here. Thanks for having me.
17: Sure. What is it that we need to know these days about invasive species. I mean, we've been fighting this fight for a while. Where are we right now?
18: Yeah, you know, it's a great question. When you were doing your intro, a lot, if you are out fishing or you're moving a boat around, you do know probably the clean, drain, dry messaging that you've been hearing from DNR and from partners for a long time. But the message that we wanted to remind people about mid-season is about specifically docks, lifts, and swim offs,
17: sure,
18: because they have a unique dry time in law, which a lot of folks, you know, you're not putting your dock in, well, you're putting your own dock in and out each season, but you're not buying a used one or moving them from lake to lake. So it's not a equipment change that you're used to having. So we wanted folks that are in the market this year to buy or sell a used dock or lift to make sure they book enough time in your planning to, after you've cleaned and drained it, to dry it, and letting that for a dock and lift means letting it sit out of water for 21 days before you put it into a different lake or river.
17: Now, 21 days, there must be a reason for that kind of time.
18: Yeah, and it's based on research that was done around how long zebra mussels, the biggest, baddest, strongest zebra mussel in the best conditions for them could live in, like, say, a cool dock post in the right conditions they could live. And it was somewhere around 2 weeks maximum. So that 21 days gives us a little added window that makes sure that even after you decon it, you know, it recognizes docks and lifts, things that are in the water with interior parts, are notoriously challenging to decontaminate fully. And so the dry time is that added time to make sure that none of them are going to survive, and that you're not, your dock or lift that you're bringing in from a neighbor's lake is not going to bring zebra mussels to your lake or vice versa.
17: You know, I recall many years ago, we got long-handled brushes as a gift for the walleye opener, and they work like nobody's business. It's got to be, like you say, it's got to be kind of tough to take care of a dock or a lift or a rafter. What do you have to use, a pressure washer or something like that?
18: Yeah, I mean, it really depends on the condition, but pressure washers are often one of the easiest tools, or, you know, a good tool for the job, especially that inside the dock post. And I work with the businesses like Dock Installers and have talked with them and watched them do their work. And that's a regular part of what they do when they're cleaning out and decontaminating equipment, is they use hot water, which is what kills the zebra mussels that are attached. And then they use pressure, and they'll just spray it right through the tube on the inside. So if you're one of the folks that has a pressure washer at home, you can DIY it. You can hire a company that does it. But that is one of the best ways to ensure you're really decontaminating, getting into all the places that you might not be able to visually, you know, see yourself.
17: April, are there some solutions, some cleaning solutions that we could use, that we could keep in mind for something like that?
18: You know, hot water is really the best option. It takes 140 degrees temperature and about 10 seconds of contact time to kill zebra mussels. So that is an industry standard across the country. It is a low toxic option. You're not trying to mess with, say, like if you wanted to, if you use something like a bleach, clam up, no pun intended, but they can close up and withstand some of the more toxic things. So you'd have to soak equipment in a strong chemical that would possibly damage, you know, especially when we're talking about boats and,
17: yeah,
18: and other equipment. So no, the hot water is a really easy solution that's for multiple reasons. So no, and like you mentioned, brushes. I mean, there are some really good specific tools for the job, depending on what kind of equipment you're working with. That's the kind of thing that we love helping at DNR, helping folks, our watercraft inspection folks and our training staff love helping when we get calls about it and giving tips and tricks and all of that. So that's, I encourage folks to reach out and talk to us if they have specific questions. But yeah, there are some tools, but hot water, that is the magic.
17: All right, April, is there more information available on this at the DNR's website?
18: Yes. If you just go to mndnr.gov, you can look up invasive species. We've got the newest news release that we sent about this, and we have specific information. There's a whole page for shoreline owners that are the typical folks that would be working with backflips and swim rafts, and tons of information there that would be helpful to any of those folks. We encourage you to take a look at that page as well.
17: Now we just have to do it, right?
18: Yeah. Yep, that is it. Yeah.
17: April, I appreciate your help this morning. Thank you so very much, and I hope that you have a very good 4th of July.
18: Thanks. Same to you. I'm looking forward to it.
17: All right.
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20: 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KNSI News Time 529. I am not Bob Hughes. I am Todd Simpson filling in for Bob Hughes. Bob is off today. He will be back tomorrow. Steve the God Gottwald will be coming in just after 6 o'clock this morning to get you through the rest of the day today. We'll check in with the folks at Veterans Affairs over at about a little after 7 o'clock this morning. Your news and weather are coming up next. Bill O'Reilly coming up as well. It's currently 65 degrees and clear skies right now. We're going to see a high of 88 degrees today, with a chance of scattered thunderstorms later on tonight, dipping down to 67 degrees. Jake Judd standing by in the KNSI newsroom. He's next, AM 1450, FM 99.3, KNSI. 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
21: Fox News, I'm CJ Papa. President Trump heads to Turkey later today to meet with NATO leaders, but first he rings the bells from the Oval Office at the New York Stock Exchange and NASDAQ, celebrating the July 4th launch of the Trump Accounts Program. A show of solidarity in Iran.
22: Hundreds of thousands of Iranians gathered in the streets of Tehran today and over the weekend as they mourn the loss of the late Supreme Leader, the Ayatollah Khamenei. This entire event will last until July 9th.
21: Fox's Trey Ings, Charlie Kirk's widow Erica, will be in the same courtroom today with the family of her husband's alleged killer, Tyler Robinson.
23: Prosecutors will begin laying out their case against 23-year-old Tyler Robinson for a preliminary hearing that will determine whether there is probable cause for this case to proceed to a trial.
21: Fox's Chanley Painter in Provo, Utah. 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
24: 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It's mostly sunny with a high near 88. Your full KNSI forecast is on the way in moments. Good morning, I'm Jake Judd. The St. Cloud Fireworks Board says Saturday's delayed show came down to saving a life. In a statement, the board says law enforcement called just minutes before the 10 p.m. launch to report a LifeLink helicopter was en route to transport a patient needing emergency care. The board says the storm that hit Wilson Park earlier in the day also damaged fireworks and equipment, and the grand finale would not light when it was fired. Despite the setbacks, the board is thanking the community for its patience and pledging a stronger show next year. Get more details on their official statement at knsiradio.com. The Minnesota State Patrol is investigating a single vehicle crash on Highway 71 in Getty Township that sent a semi driver to the hospital. Troopers say the driver was heading north near milepost 158 late Sunday night when his truck left the road and struck a highway sign. The 51-year-old driver from Sutton, Nebraska, suffered non-life-threatening injuries and was taken to Sauk Center Hospital. He was wearing his seatbelt, and alcohol is not believed to be a factor. Multiple law enforcement agencies responded to help at the scene. St. Cloud could get one of its biggest apartment projects in years if the City Council signs off tonight. The flats on 74th would put 244 units in five buildings on land owned by Jubilee Worship Center along County Road 74, with a playground, sport court, dog run, and nearly 500 parking spaces. The church would stay on as it owns, the church would stay on its own lot, and about 20 acres would be held for future commercial development. City staff estimate the apartments would add roughly 1,300 daily trips to a road that carries about 5,100 now, well within its capacity, according to city officials. The developer will also pay more than $200,000 in park fees. The public hearing starts at 6 o'clock at City Hall. Utility work means lane closures in downtown St. Cloud through the end of the week. Starting today through Friday, northbound traffic on 10th Avenue North is squeezed to one lane between 1st and 2nd Street North. Eastbound 2nd Street North is also down to a single lane from 11th Avenue to 9th Avenue North. The city engineer's office says both directions will stay open, but drivers should slow down and watch for workers. KNSI News Time is 5:35. This look at news is brought to you by Create a Legacy, Richmond and Little Falls. For more on these and other stories, visit knsiradio.com, which is also where you can sign up for the daily newsletter. I'm Jake Judd, KNSI News.
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5: This is a Bloomberg Money Minute. More household names are taking steps to becoming publicly traded companies. Sandwich maker Jersey Mike's and gas station and convenience store operator Cumberland Farms have filed for initial public offerings. These two companies will help broaden out the range of firms beyond those powering the artificial intelligence revolution. Wall Street is getting back to work after the holiday break. Traders are coming to terms with the curveball they received on Thursday. The job market hit the brakes in June, with American employers adding 57,000 jobs last month. This morning, S&P futures are looking at gains. And Netflix is struggling to get viewers to stick with its shows for more than one season. For example, One Piece lost more than 30% of its audience in the second season. Beef suffered a drop of more than 70%. The sharp drop in viewers is a major source of concern for the company. Sources tell us Netflix has been studying its data, trying to figure out why this is happening. Courtney Donahoe, Bloomberg Radio.
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20: 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We're going to see a high of 88 under partly cloudy skies. Tonight, cloudy skies with a chance of scattered thunderstorms late. Overnight lows approaching 67 degrees. Tuesday, chance for scattered storms, otherwise partly cloudy and a few peaks of sun. Highs around 87. Tuesday night, scattered thunderstorms likely, otherwise overcast. Lows around 67. Wednesday, a high of 82 under overcast skies with scattered thunderstorms likely. Thursday, daytime highs approaching 81 under partly cloudy skies. Friday, partly cloudy with highs around 82. Saturday, partly cloudy with a high around 83. And then on Sunday, partly cloudy with daytime highs approaching 88. 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KNSI News Time is 538. It's 65 degrees and clear skies. 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
1: 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You are listening to the weekend edition of the O'Reilly Update. Coming up next, the news with Mike Slater.
4: Thanks, Bill. Here's what's happening this week in America. Deportations up, foreign-born workers down. Will you set it to 78? And Independence Day festivities. That's all coming up. Then Bill's going to be here with your message of the day. But first, 10,000 illegal aliens have been arrested in the last 5 days. This is in line with a new Homeland Security goal of deporting 2,000 illegal aliens every day. Last year, White House officials gave Homeland Security the goal of 3,000 illegal aliens deported every day. These recent arrests have been carried out with little publicity after Mark Wayne Mullen, the new Homeland Security Secretary, pledged during his confirmation hearing earlier this year that he will keep the agency out of headlines and do the work quietly. Worth noting, in an effort to stop the deportation of illegal alien, Governor Tim Walz of Minnesota, he was almost our vice president, he just pardoned a foreigner who was convicted of first-degree sexual abuse of a 10-year-old girl for 4 years. This person was from Laos. He was set to be deported. He pled guilty. He still avoided jail time somehow, but he did lose his legal status that he got in 1994 because of this conviction. But since Walz pardoned him, he gets to keep his legal status. Democrats protecting a child abuser. In similar news, the June jobs report showed that the foreign-born labor force has fallen sharply over the past year. The deportations and self-deportations are affecting the job market. The number of foreign-born people in the labor force fell by 700,000 from June of last year. This is a significant reversal from the labor market of recent years when a surge of immigration under the Biden administration especially expanded the foreign-born workforce. Still hot outside, 160 million people under extreme heat advisories in America. Not great. Leading up to the 4th of July, the mayor of New York City wrote that the power grid is working overtime to keep us cool. Set your AC to 78 degrees. Turn off lights and electronics when you're not using them and unplug what you can. It's 2026 and we don't have a power grid that can handle it being hot outside. I hope you have a wonderful Independence Day. The DC events on Saturday, military flyovers start at 1:15 and then continue like every 10 minutes until sunset. The president is supposed to speak at 9:45, fireworks at 10:30. Again, expected to be the largest fireworks show in the history of the world, 850,000 fireworks. I'm Mike Slater from the podcast Politics by Faith, youtube.com/@politicsbyfaith. If you could please subscribe, Bill O'Reilly has your message of the day. Next.
1: 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Time now for the O'Reilly Update, message of the day. I wrote a message of the day last week that Robert De Niro, the actor, very fine actor, should leave the country, should move somewhere else. And I think this is the first time I've ever said that about a celebrity. It's not that I care what De Niro thinks about Donald Trump or the country or politics or anything like that, but he's so hateful. The man is just basing his entire career now on hatred. And he has a little bit of influence, not a lot, but a little. But my thinking is this, wouldn't you be a happier guy, Bobby, if you live someplace else that wasn't run by Republicans or President Trump. You can go to South America, Caribbean will take you. You're a rich guy worth $500 million, owns restaurants, owns booze companies, and he's made some money in the movies, of course. But why are you here? Your kind of hatred isn't going to change many minds. You're talking to the hate choir. So I have some suggestions for Bobby. I think you like Uruguay. Montevideo is the capital. I spent some time there in the Falklands War. All you got to do is bring down maybe $100,000, and they'll give you a Uruguayan passport. And there's no Trump. Hey, Bobby, think about it. I'm Bill O'Reilly. I approve the message by writing it. You can reach me, Bill at BillO'Reilly.com, Bill at BillO'Reilly.com, name in town if you wish to opine. Now let's go to the mail. Scott, Bill, would you mind explaining this whole presidential library thing? It's history. Presidents have a lot of stuff. So you put it in the library so you can see it, and a little ego in there. But the libraries are very instructive. I've been to almost all of them. A lot of history. David Ferran, Baton Rouge, Louisiana. Bill, please report on who has to pay the upkeep of the library. The people who go to the library. No, I mean, maybe Cook County will give the Obama team some money. Possible they can do that. But it's primarily a private situation. Carolyn, I appreciate your honesty, Bill, and depend on your research. I listen to other sources, but nothing they report makes much sense. I always come back to you. We're very pleased that you do. We're not going to deceive you. We're not going to mislead you. Edward, I am truly grateful to your crew for doing the Do It Live segments. I watch your program every day, but this is my favorite. I have a grandson who is autistic, so I can relate to the trials that Leland went through. It's a good segment. Okay, so Do It Live on YouTube. You like the Leland Vittert segment. It's up now. Jim Gable, Morgantown, North Carolina. Great interview with Anthony Scaramucci. It changed my opinion of him. That is up now on our long form. Okay, we'll do it live. Anthony Scaramucci is up. In a moment, something you might not know. Home ownership has been the foundation of the American dream for generations. But just like that, the American dream can turn into a nightmare. With some public information and a fake signature, criminals can legally gain ownership of your property and getting it back months, sometimes years, thousands in legal fees just to reclaim what's already yours. That's why I trust Home Title Lock.

0: 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K-N-S-I. Now the O'Reilly Update brings you something you might not know. From Microsoft to Google, nine major corporations are now competing to develop the latest self-learning software. While some hail artificial intelligence, AI, as the biggest scientific breakthrough in a generation, others believe it will bring the end of humanity. That would not be good. Here's where AI will be in the next 15 years. The machines will run our daily lives. Artificial intelligence will replace secretaries, personal assistants, telephone operators, translators. All cars will be self-driving by the year 2035. AI will also take over the medical industry. Companies like Pfizer are now deploying software to develop the next wave of drugs. Also, diagnostic. A recent scientific breakthrough can detect pancreatic cancer and other diseases 6 years before a person shows symptoms. Next, journalism. Outlets like CNN, the Associated Press, Reuters now use AI to create content. Current technology can produce breaking news segments from research to publication in less than 90 seconds, but that doesn't mean what they're producing is actually accurate. AI will also help fight America's next war. The Pentagon is already using software to fly drones, predict enemy movements, even pilot unmanned planes and boats in military conflicts. Finally, entertainment and business sophisticated algorithms are replacing musicians, artists, writers, poets, and here's something else you might not know. AI will never replace me. Not going to happen. We are unique. However, some programmers predict AI will bring about our extinction, and I guess that would include me. A writer for Science Magazine recently asked an artificial intelligence platform called Chaos GPT to appraise the human race. Said the machine, quote, humans are among the most destructive and disgusting creatures on Earth. No doubt we must eliminate them before they cause more harm to the planet. Back in a moment. Most people already know the medications they want, they need. They have been taking them for years. 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
7: 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We're starting out the morning 65 degrees in clear skies. We're going to see a high of 88 today. Tonight, a chance of scattered thunderstorms late. Otherwise, overcast skies. Lows will dip down to about 67. Tuesday, mainly cloudy skies with a chance for scattered thunderstorms and a high of 87. Tuesday night, lows will level off around 67 under cloudy skies with scattered thunderstorms likely. Wednesday, cloudy with scattered thunderstorms likely. High temperatures will reach up to 82. Thursday, a mix of clouds and sun and a high of 81. Friday, a blend of clouds and sun with daytime highs approaching 82. Saturday, a mix of clouds and sun with a high of 83. And then Sunday, partly cloudy with highs of 88. AM 1450, FM 99.3, KNSI. Right now, clear skies, 64 degrees.
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13: Well, it's after the 4th of July. 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
7: 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Here's Kevin Carr with a look at the movies from this past weekend.
15: This weekend, Minions battled animated toys, a future president, and a girl from space.
16: Movie de Minions con Monstras.
15: Minions and Monsters came out on top with $36 million for the weekend and $61 million for its five-day opening. Some demand burned off midweek because it did open on Wednesday, but this is still the lowest opening for a Despicable Me movie by a mile. Some of this soft opening was a result of the 4th of July falling on a Saturday, which is normally the biggest movie-going day of the weekend. But other activities like parades, fireworks, and cookouts were only partly responsible, as it appears the little yellow guys are suffering from franchise fatigue. Overseas, the Minions fared better, with an international opening just under $100 million.
17: Is it as bad out there for toys as they say it is?
18: Hi there, I'm Lilypad. Let's play!
15: In a very close second, Toy Story continued to dominate, sliding in with $31 million.
19: These are not the open battlefields to which you're accustomed.
15: In third place with $21 million was Young Washington, Angel Studios' faith-based look at George Washington's early life.
20: Now it's a party.
21: Oh, that might be a problem.
15: The troubled comic book movie Supergirl tumbled 74%, bringing in just shy of $10 million for fourth place.
20: What are you going to do?
21: Full disclosure to the whole world.
15: And finally, Steven Spielberg's Disclosure Day rounded out the top five with $6 million. I'm Kevin Carr.

0: 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KNSI News Time is 5:58. Todd Simpson filling in for Bob Hughes, at least for a little bit here. Steve Gottwald in studio, ready to go for the 6 o'clock hour and get you through the rest of the day today. We will check in with our friends at the VA Medical Center coming up just after 7 o'clock today. We will get you an update on your local news, what's happening in the news today. We'll get you prepared for Hot Talk with the Ox coming up at 8 o'clock this morning. The triumphant return of the Ox after taking the past few days off for the 4th of July weekend. 4th of July has passed. America's birthday. We are now starting the 251st year of America. And let's hope that's going to be just as great as this past one, because it's been a pretty good year, I'd say. We're going to see a high of 88 degrees today. Another day for the beach, if you've been looking for that. Past week or so have been beach days, to be honest. I've been on a few times. And we're going to see maybe a chance of scattered thunderstorms later tonight, a low of 67. Right now, 64 in clear skies. Jake Judd standing by in the KNSI newsroom. Your news is next. KNSI News Time, it's 5 or 6 o'clock.
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2: Team USA versus Belgium at the World Cup. I'm Chris Foster, Fox News, and there's controversy ahead of the match 13 hours from now in Seattle. Leading American scorer Flo Balogun has his one-game suspension for stepping on an opponent's ankle reversed after a phone call from President Trump. Fox's Jared Halpern at the White House.
3: A source confirms to Fox that President Trump called FIFA President Gianni Infantino asking him to review the red card suspension of American forward Flo Balogun. That red card against Bosnia and Herzegovina makes Balogun ineligible to play against Belgium. But FIFA announced the American star is eligible, suspending the one-game ban into a one-year probationary period. President Trump praised the decision on social media, writing, "Thank you, FIFA, for doing what was right and reversing a great injustice."
2: And the Athletic website reports that Belgians are being granted the right to appeal the reversal, and both teams have the next hour to submit their case as to why Balogun shooters shouldn't be allowed to play. Charlie Kirk's widow and accused killer are scheduled to be in the same room today for the start of a five-day hearing about evidence.
4: Ahead of today's preliminary hearing in Utah County for Tyler Robinson, Erica Kirk and media outlets argued for cameras to be allowed in the courtroom, and Judge Tony Graff is allowing video of the proceedings. Prosecutors have said they plan to introduce forensic and video evidence, witness statements, autopsy findings, and alleged messages Robinson wrote his romantic partner. Kirk was killed last September at Utah Valley University. Jessica Rosenthal, Fox News.
2: Police in New York City are looking to identify and catch a suspect in a shooting at a 4th of July cookout in an apartment building courtyard near the Coney Island Boardwalk in Brooklyn Saturday night.
5: At least eight people, including four children, were shot. A 21-year-old is in critical condition. The youngest victims are 6, 7, 12, and 14 years old. They are expected to survive. Police are investigating whether the shooting was gang retaliation.
2: Fox's Marianne Rafferty. Mourners have flooded into Iran's capital, Tehran, for a funeral procession for the late Supreme Leader Ayatollah Ali Khamenei. 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
7: KNSI News Time is 6:02. Should be mostly sunny today with a high in the upper 80s. Your full KNSI forecast is on the way in moments. Good morning, I'm Jake Judd. After many were disappointed on Saturday night with fireworks in St. Cloud, the fireworks board is answering questions, including why it no longer launches from a river barge. In a statement, the board says the barge would have added roughly $30,000 in cost, and flooding after the storm made river access impossible anyway. The same storm damaged fireworks at Wilson Park, leaving the grand finale unable to ignite, and the show was further delayed by a LifeLink helicopter responding to a medical emergency. The board says it will learn from this year and deliver a stronger celebration in 2027. A semi-driver is recovering after a crash in Stearns County late last night. The Minnesota State Patrol says a semi was headed northbound on Highway 71 near Getty Township when it left the roadway and hit a highway signpost just before midnight. The driver, a 51-year-old man from Sutton, Nebraska, was wearing his seatbelt and was taken to Sauk Center Hospital with non-life-threatening injuries. The State Patrol says alcohol was not a factor. Sauk Center Ambulance and El Rosa first responders assisted at the scene. A major rebuild of the Highway 24 and Interstate 94 interchange in Clearwater is set to begin this week. The Minnesota Department of Transportation says the two-year, $17 million project will roll out in two stages, with crews spending 2026 preparing the work zone and the main reconstruction coming in 2027. That second stage includes a new bridge, a rebuilt roadway, and new roundabout connections. Highway 24 will stay open the whole time with one lane in each direction, but drivers should plan for reduced speeds, lane shifts, and changes to access. Work starts Tuesday. MnDOT says the finished interchange will mean safer access, smoother traffic, and better connections for people walking and biking. Minnesota is seeking landowners for a reforestation program. The Department of Natural Resources is accepting applications for the Field-to-Forest Cost Share Program through December 1st. Private landowners can get up to 75% reimbursement for tree planting cost and $500 per acre after planting's complete. The program supports planting or seeding on three or more acres of open land that was historically forested. The department says it aims to add 1,500 acres of trees this second time around. KNSI News Time is 6:05. This look at news is brought to you by Create a Legacy Richmond and Little Falls. For more on these and other stories, visit knsiradio.com, which is also where you can sign up for the daily newsletter. I'm Jake Judd, KNSI News.
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17: 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Good Monday morning to you. Yes, I know it's one of those weekends in 2 weeks where you just really don't know what day it is anymore, do you? It is Monday, in fact. It is July 6th, if I'm keeping track correctly. From the KNSI Weather Center, we will be talking here momentarily from our meteorologist from the KNSI Weather Center. No? Okay. Very good. We will continue. Today, partly cloudy skies, high of 88, nice and warm. Winds will become southerly from 5 to 10 miles an hour. Really no chance of rain during the day today. The chance for scattered showers and thunderstorms shows up late tonight when our low will dip down to 67. Tuesday, mainly cloudy skies, a chance for some scattered storms and a high of 87. Tuesday night, showers and thunderstorms likely with a low of 67. Wednesday, looking cloudy with scattered thunderstorms likely and a high of 82. Wednesday night, down to 60. Looking ahead a little bit, Thursday, high of 81. Friday, 82. Saturday, 83. and Sunday, 88. It is summer in St. Cloud as we start off our Monday. It is sunny and 64. That's your forecast from the KNSI Weather Center. 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Good morning.
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0: KNSI Sports are brought to you by Trout Companies. They know water from the bottom to the tap. I am Todd Simpson. The Twins topped the New York Yankees 6-1 in their rubber match from the Bronx yesterday. Joe Ryan earned the win after striking out 9 batters over 7 scoreless frames. Minnesota has now won 3 of its last 4 games and will host the Cleveland Guardians for a 3-game series that starts tomorrow at Target Field. The Minnesota Lynx are back home after a 3-game road trip. Minnesota is hosting the Connecticut Sun tonight at Target Center. The Lynx are looking to bounce back from the recent loss to the New York Liberty. The St. Cloud Rocks were victorious over the Mankato Moondogs 5-3 on Sunday. St. Cloud immediately struck the scoreboard as Colton Rother ripped the ball up the middle for an RBI single to take a 1-0 lead in the top of the first inning. Fellow Kansas Jayhawk Manny West received his second start of the season on the mound and made the most of it. West recorded 13 strikeouts in 7 innings of work, taking down all 9 in the batting order for Mankato. The Rocks will wrap up the road series in Mankato tonight, 6:35 p.m. first pitch. And the United States continues its World Cup run on tonight. The team battles Belgium in the round of 16 from Seattle. The Stars and Stripes got great news from FIFA as Valerian Balogun had the suspension overturned and is now eligible to play in the pivotal match. The star forward received a red card in last week's game against Bosnia, which usually carries an automatic suspension for the following game. The U.S. is trying to make its first quarterfinals appearance at the World Cup since 2002. Todd Simpson, KNSI Sports.
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17: 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Steve Gottwald in for Bob Hughes this morning. Great to have you along, as always. KNSI News Time 6:12, 12 minutes after 6 o'clock. Again, it is Monday. It is July 6th. So we are past July 4th. As Todd Simpson accurately stated not long ago, we are now into the 251st year of the American experiment. Can we call it something other than an experiment now? Is it kind of firm? Is it finalized? No. Always the American experiment. Always. And so every generation has to earn it, right? We got to keep it going. I was blown away, no pun intended, by the National Mall in D.C.'s fireworks display. It was like the finale that didn't happen here in St. Cloud for the fireworks display. By the way, we'll tell you more about that in a little bit. But it was like that finale you know, the cascade of explosions and big fireworks that kind of goes off at the end to put an exclamation point on the end of a fireworks display. It was like that for an hour on the National Mall. It was just incredible. If you've seen some of the videos, they're all over the place. Just absolutely gobstopping. Amazing stuff. And there is the lefties out there complaining about what it cost. Oh, my goodness. I mean, come on, people. You only turn 250 years old once. And, you know, I got to hand it to President Donald J. Trump because he loves America enough, whether you agree with him or not, you know, whatever you think of the guy, he loves America and puts it first. And he really put it on display. If he had anything to do with that, and I think he did, it was really pretty amazing stuff. I really enjoyed it. By the way, if you're keeping track, today, July 6th, is International Kissing Day.
0: Oh, there you go.
17: Mm-mm. It's National Hand Roll Day. Not sure what that's about. National Fried Chicken Day. So get this, National Fried Chicken Day. Chicken is the most consumed meat in the U.S., no surprise there, with average per-person availability at roughly 103 pounds. Driven by its affordability, its versatility, and health perceptions, this massive demand translates to Americans consuming nearly 8 billion chickens every year. I'm sorry, I'm surprised chickens don't revolt. That's terrible. National Fried Chicken. Amazing. I'm not so much into fried. I don't know. I think it's the whole health issue, as they point out here. By the way, a lot of birthdays going on today. The 43rd President of the United States, George W. Bush, turns the big 8-0 today. Happy birthday to President Bush. Sylvester Stallone. Rocky turns 80 today. That guy's in great shape. Have you seen him? Holy freight. If I'm 80 and look as good as him, mm-mm. Of course, I don't have a personal trainer to help me get there, but that's a whole nother story. Burt Ward, remember him? Probably not. It's a generational thing. He played Robin to TV's Batman back in the 60s. He turns 81 today. Oh, I'm feeling old. The Dalai Lama, 91. There you go. Spiritual peace gets you some age. Taylor Swift and Travis Kelce, of course, have tied the knot. That is a big story. And I know you're a Swiftie, Todd.
0: Oh, yeah.
17: But I'm just not much. Just not. I just, you know, the whole lead up to it, the teasing, the, you know, oh, are they going to get married? When are they going to get married? Who's going to be there? What's it look like? Now we have leaked photos and everybody's excited about the leaked photos.
0: So many celebrities showed up.
17: Oh, my gosh. Who
0: cares?
17: Paul
0: McCartney was there performing.
17: Who cares? I'm sorry. A billboard outside of Madison Square Garden confirmed they said, I do on Friday. Yes, you had to turn to a billboard, an electronic billboard, to find out that Taylor Swift and Travis Kelce were married. Approximately 1,000 guests attended the main ceremony, including Gigi Hadid, Bradley Cooper, Hugh Grant, Ed Sheeran, Sabrina Carpenter, Ice Spice, Camilla, or is it Camilla? Camilla, I think, probably, Cabello, Joe Kravitz, Dakota Johnson, Ethan Hawke, Jason Sudeikis, Hugh Grant, Millie Bobby Brown, because you can't have just two names, you got to have three, Tom Hanks, Steven Spielberg was there. My. Bunch of libs, frankly. Not surprisingly. Anyway, I thought you might want to know as a listener to KNSI, and that's the only reason I'm sharing it with you because, yeah, not so much. Here's one of my favorite things, if we have time to share it this morning. I think we do. This is a day some people are taking off, some people aren't. The traffic on the roads this morning was pretty light for a Monday morning. This is heartwarming because, you know, people like to be down on America. Certainly the lefties are. But the world got a taste of the United States of America that it will not soon forget based on the FIFA World Cup. By the way, big headline there we'll get to maybe a little after the news later. A German soccer fan who came to the United States for the World Cup was worried that he might find the dangerous, crime-riddled country that he'd heard about on the news, because that's kind of what they do over in Europe. They tell him all the bad stuff. And instead, he found a place so magical that he broke down crying on a local television station interview. During an interview with NBC 10 in Boston, Sebastian Krauss became visibly emotional while explaining how deeply moved he was by the kindness he experienced from Americans during his visit. I think that's wonderful. Germany's World Cup run, of course, came to an abrupt end in the round of 32 after a 4-3 penalty shootout loss to Paraguay. Tough way to go out, but apparently not even a crushing soccer loss could compete with the power of American hospitality. In the news segment, reporter Oscar Margain said Krauss never imagined his trip to America would be so emotional. The video shows Krauss wiping tears from his eyes, turning away from the camera and using his Germany jersey to dry his face as he tried to explain what the trip meant to him. He said, "I fall in love with this country, and this was so emotional, I even cried in the stadium." Not exactly the reaction the rest of the world is often told to expect when visiting the U.S. Yeah, they're down on the U.S. almost as much as half of the United States here, the lefties. Krauss, by the way, admitted he had been nervous before the trip because of all he had heard about America from news coverage overseas. Shame on them. He said, "To be honest, I was a bit scared or had a fear to travel to the United States. News about shootings and criminals and that the country is not safe." Then he actually got here. Funny how that works. Instead of finding some dystopian wasteland, Krauss found regular Americans being regular Americans. In one clip from his phone, Krauss was picked up and driven to his hotel by a group of Boston locals. Nothing prearranged, just a bunch of guys. He was so touched by the gesture that he reportedly watched the clip back dozens of times. Krauss said, "America is great. So take that, all you smug European travel bloggers. Americans are not rude," he said. "Germans are not rude. If we are together, we can achieve great things." Now, I'm sorry, that's just beautiful. So a wonderful birthday note, birthday card from a German visitor during the FIFA World Cup soccer tournament to us Americans. If we be Americans... If we behave like Americans, boy, it's wonderful, isn't it? AM 1450, FM 99.3, KNSI. KNSI News Time, 6:21.
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We're starting our Monday sunny and 64. Jake Judd standing by in the KNSI newsroom, ready to give us news headlines. We'll get national headlines as well. Update on the forecast. You know, we've had such regular rain. It's been kind of nice. I don't think I've had to water my garden for weeks. It's just been kind of right where it needed to be. Unfortunately, on July 4th, we had an event here in St. Cloud that was just amazing. I was watching it on my radar app. I live in West St. Cloud. And I was a little concerned because we had the grandkids over and wondering if the storm was going to hit us. The sky looked pretty dark and threatening. We got a couple of big raindrops and we had a little rain as things went on. But then the reports started coming in of what was going on just immediately to our east, like east of the Mac in St. Cloud, just outside of Westwood, about a half a mile away from where we live. Inundation, quarter-size hail, 3 inches of rain falling in a matter of an hour, and cars stuck under overpasses that were flooded up to their windows. Absolutely incredible. So it not only messed up the finale of the fireworks display, and by the way, hats off to the fireworks folks here in St. Cloud for getting it done in spite of that rain event. But it was just amazing. Absolutely incredible. Of course, it all drained off fairly quickly. But yeah, 3 inches of rain and quarter-size hail. Some people's gardens shredded. People had to be rescued from their cars in downtown St. Cloud. Just amazing stuff. 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Good morning to you.

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7: News. I'm Gianna Gelosi. Team USA plays Belgium tonight at the World Cup, and star player Flo Balogun can play after President Trump reportedly asked FIFA to give his controversial red card a second look.
8: Balogun has scored 3 of America's 10 goals at this World Cup and is its only player with more than one. But after being given a controversial red card in the round of 32, the rules said he would have to sit out the next game and that there was no way to appeal it. With 30 hours until the match against Belgium, though, FIFA announced that its judicial body was suspending the ban.
7: Fox's Greg Thompson, Belgium reportedly appealing accused killer Tyler Robinson, set to come face-to-face with Charlie Kirk's parents and widow in a Utah courtroom.
9: Prosecutors have said they plan to introduce forensic and video evidence, witness statements, autopsy findings, and alleged messages Robinson wrote his romantic partner. Kirk was killed last September at Utah Valley University.
7: Fox's Jessica Rosenthal, America's listening to Fox News.
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10: KNSI News Time is 6:32, mostly sunny with a high near 88 today. Your full KNSI forecast is coming up in moments. Good morning, I'm Jake Judd. The St. Cloud Fireworks Board says Saturday's storm destroyed its digital display and sound equipment and damaged fireworks at Wilson Park, including the grand finale, which failed to ignite. In a statement, the board says the show was also delayed when a LifeLink helicopter was called in for an emergency medical transport just minutes before launch. The board says no serious injuries were reported, and it's praising volunteers and first responders while pledging to come back stronger next year. A Minneapolis police officer is being fired for liking a racist post about a suspect. The Minnesota Star Tribune reports that Joseph Klimek was fired in February. He allegedly liked a Facebook post in 2024 that was calling for the lynching of a black murder suspect. An internal affairs investigation found that Klemek knowingly endorsed the comment in a private Facebook chat group, the group that consisted of current and retired Minneapolis police employees. Drivers who use the Highway 24 and Interstate 94 interchange in Clearwater should get ready for 2 years of construction starting on Tuesday. The Minnesota Department of Transportation says Highway 24 will stay open throughout the work, but with just one lane in each direction, along with reduced speeds, lane shifts, and changes to access. On Interstate 94, expect shoulder closures and occasional off-peak lane closures. The $17 million project will eventually bring a new bridge, two ramp roundabouts, and a teardrop roundabout at County Road 145. MnDOT says the goal is safer access and smoother traffic flow once the group wraps up in 2027. AAA Minnesota is warning parents about the dangers of e-bikes and electric scooters. AAA released a 16-page safety guide as part of a campaign surrounding electric bike and scooter safety. A federal report says more than 59,000 e-bike riders were treated in emergency rooms across the country in 2024. AAA says parents should know the difference between e-bikes, e-motos, and off-road motorcycles before buying one. The guide also recommends starting children with the slowest class that fits their needs. And Arrowhead Regional Correctionals is marking 50 years of progress across northeastern Minnesota. The agency oversees the Northeast Regional Corrections Center, the Arrowhead Juvenile Center, and probation services across five counties. It was created on July 1st. Of 1976 after counties formed a cooperative correctional system. KNSI News Time is 6:35. 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For more on these and other stories, visit knsiradio.com, which is also where you can sign up for the daily newsletter. I'm Jake Judd, KNSI News.
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3: 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Good morning. Starting off with sunshine today from the KNSI Weather Center, which is awfully nice. It's going to be a beautiful day. Just gorgeous if you want to be outside. As I mentioned, sunshine today. And, well, partly cloudy by afternoon. High of 88. How about that? Winds will be southerly at 5 to 10. Tonight, a chance for scattered showers and thunderstorms late in the night. Overnight low of 67. Tuesday, cloudy skies with a chance for scattered storms and a high of 87. Tuesday night, those storms continuing with a low of 67. Wednesday, cloudy with scattered thunderstorms likely and a high of 82. Wednesday night, lows leveling off around 60 under partly cloudy skies. Looking ahead, Thursday 81, Friday 82, Saturday 83 with a mix of clouds and sun. Very nice weekend coming up. And Sunday, a high of 88. In St. Cloud now, as I mentioned, sunny and 64 degrees as we start our week. That's the forecast from your KNSI Weather Center, AM 1450, FM 99.3, KNSI.
4: This is a Bloomberg Money Minute. President Trump is moving ahead with efforts to shape the Federal Reserve after the Supreme Court blocked an effort to fire Governor Lisa Cook last week. Sources tell us top officials are exploring ways to remove members of the Fed's Board of Governors to make way for more of the president's own picks. Cook remains a target, as does former Chair Jay Powell. Hiring slowed sharply in June. Payrolls increased by 57,000 last month, taking some of the shine off of the recent blockbuster employment reports. This morning, stock futures are seeing slight gains, supported by declining bets the Federal Reserve will hike interest rates. And it's summer grilling season, but this year's barbecue menu may look a little different than years past. High beef prices aren't coming down. Tomatoes have soared on weather disruptions. And even ice cream prices have jumped. With the cost of living a major concern, many grocery shoppers are making lots of substitutions to stay on budget for all their gatherings. Courtney Donahoe, Bloomberg Radio.
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6: KNSI Sports are brought to you by Trout Companies. They know water from the bottom to the tap. I am Todd Simpson. The Twins topped the New York Yankees 6-1 in their rubber match from the Bronx yesterday. Joe Ryan earned the win after striking out 9 batters over 7 scoreless frames. Minnesota has now won 3 of its last 4 games and will host the Cleveland Guardians for a 3-game series that starts tomorrow at Target Field. The Minnesota Lynx are back home after a 3-game road trip. Minnesota is hosting the Connecticut Sun tonight at Target Center. The Lynx are looking to bounce back from the recent loss to the New York Liberty. The St. Cloud Rocks were victorious over the Mankato Moondogs 5-3 on Sunday. St. Cloud immediately struck the scoreboard as Colton Rother ripped the ball up the middle for an RBI single to take a 1-0 lead in the top of the first inning. Fellow Kansas Jayhawk Manny West received his second start of the season on the mound and made the most of it. West recorded 13 strikeouts in 7 innings of work, taking down all 9 in the batting order for Mankato. The Rocks will wrap up the road series in Mankato tonight, 6:35 p.m. first pitch. And the United States continues its World Cup run on tonight. The team battles Belgium in the round of 16 from Seattle. The Stars and Stripes got great news from FIFA as Valerian Balogun had the suspension overturned and is now eligible to play in the pivotal match. The star forward received a red card in last week's game against Bosnia, which usually carries an automatic suspension for the following game. The U.S. is trying to make its first quarterfinals appearance at the World Cup since 2002. Todd Simpson, KNSI Sports.
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3: 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It is sunny and 64 in St. Cloud as we start the day. Steve Gottbolt in for Bob Hughes. Good morning to you. How was your 4th? Well, it's actually Independence Day, folks. It's not the 4th of July. It is American Independence Day. Really cool story I spotted over the weekend. One of the 11 only remaining original copies of the Declaration of Independence was discovered in British archives in England earlier this year. So the Brits captured this document, along with a number of others, aboard an American privateer ship called the Delton off the coast of Portugal on Christmas Eve of 1776. Delton was a private vessel commissioned by the Continental Congress to disrupt British trade. It was tracked down, captured, and then taken back to England, along with all of its papers. Those papers were confiscated and then put into the British archives, where they remained until a guy, I'm trying to find his name here, Michael Skurr, that was his name, Michael Skurr, spotted the document while cataloging old naval correspondence. So he's going through the papers from the Delton that were confiscated. And voila, he pulls up an original copy of the U.S. Declaration of Independence. Pretty cool stuff. It's a living artifact. Archivists believe this copy was more than just a piece of paper. It was a working document carried into a theater of war, representing the tangible reality of the American Revolution on the high seas, where privateers were fighting for an ideal at great personal risk. Pretty amazing. So the Brits are the ones who turn up with the latest original copy of the Declaration of Independence. Kind of cool. In the very year that we celebrate 250 years of America. And now into our 251st. And what kind of next 250 years are we going to have for America? That was another reflection that hit me over the weekend, Terrible Todd, is what are the next 250 years going to be like? Think about that. Every America, every generation gets to put its fingerprint on this country. And what fingerprint is this generation going to leave? Little bit concerned about that at the moment, but we've been through many terrible things in our history, and people sometimes forget that. And then I hearken back to that story I shared earlier this morning about the German fan here for the FIFA World Cup soccer tournament who broke down weeping because he had

0: And all I can say is I hope we live up to the standard. Let's live up to what these people have experienced. You know, being good and generous to each other as well as visitors to the FIFA World Cup. By the way, big controversy, right? Our biggest star was red carded, which would have meant he would not be able to play in, what is it, today's game, Todd? Is it today?
1: Tonight, yep.
0: Tonight.
1: 7 o'clock, I believe.
0: Against Belgium, is it?
1: Yep.
0: Wow. You know, nobody expected the U.S. World Cup team to go this deep. You know, most people thought they might win one or two in the round of, what, 34, and then they get down to 16. And which round are they in now?
1: This is the round of 16.
0: This is the round of 16. Okay, and then they get down to, I suppose, the round of 12 or 18. What?
1: Eight. Quarterfinals.
0: Quarterfinals would be eight, right? You take 16 down to eight, and then four, and then, ooh. So they got a ways to go.
1: Yep.
0: But there are some people who think that the U.S. might just have a chance. President Trump allegedly weighing in. Not allegedly. He did. He weighed in on behalf of, what's the guy's name again?
1: Bologan.
0: Bologan, yes, our star. Who, and you watch the video, he stepped on the guy's ankle, but did he do it intentionally? That was why he got the red card. And was supposedly not going to be able to play tonight, but now he will. President Trump asked the FIFA officials to review the play and reconsider their red card, and they did. They pulled it back. Now they're talking about just having him on kind of a probationary period of a year. But he will be able to play tonight. And so the FIFA World Cup world is all in an uproar about that, saying, well, President Trump is putting his thumb on the scales, so to speak. I don't know. I'd like to see America. That would be really fun. That in our, as we begin our 251st year, that the United States, which is never a big powerhouse in soccer, world soccer anyway, could possibly win the FIFA World Cup in the year that we host it here in the United States of America. That would be kind of fun. What time does that game begin tonight?
1: 7 o'clock, I believe.
0: 7 o'clock our time?
1: Yep.
0: Wow. Very good. So if you have access to it, watch it. It's going to be a great game. 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
5: 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On this Monday, I'm thinking about the recent rulings by the Supreme Court. Here's what happened last week. First, states can count mail-in ballots that arrive after Election Day. The reason is because of the Constitution. The states control federal elections, not the feds. If California and Illinois want to have this crazy stuff, they can have it. Second, the justices upheld the concept of birthright citizenship. If you're a Honduran, for example,

0: you sneak across the border and you give birth, presuming you're a woman, your baby is an American. That's been in play since the Civil War. Now, I get plenty of mail on this subject. The concept of birthright citizenship may be unfair. It may be a ruse. The drug cartels in Mexico certainly abuse it. They charge pregnant women to smuggle them in here. But that doesn't mean you can overturn what the Constitution says. To end birthright citizenship, you would need two-thirds of Congress to approve a new amendment, as well as two-thirds of the entire population, a direct vote. Obviously, that's a very high bar, and it is not going to happen. 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Don't let yourself become a victim. That is the Morning O'Reilly Update. More analysis later on.
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0: AM 1450, FM 99.3 KNSI. It is Monday, July 6th, as we begin the 251st year of the U.S. of A. Being a proud American, I certainly enjoyed July 4th. I hope you did too. It's Independence Day, not July 4th. And we did celebrate Independence Day. We did it in style. We had that big rain event here in St. Cloud on July 4th. That was incredible. Just, yeah. Wow. And yet the next day we drove right through that area. It was dry as a bone. I mean, you could tell something had been there. There was kind of dirt and stuff on the sides of the road. But people literally had their cars flooded out. St. Cloud emergency officials had to rescue four people, I think, from their cars under overpasses that got flooded. I mean, it looks like hurricane damage from some of these pictures. Amazing. But it came and went, and the fireworks display went off. The finale did not go off because of damage from the heavy rains. By the way, almost 2-inch hail fell as part of that event, and it was very isolated. This thing just blossomed right over like downtown in East St. Cloud and dumped rain and hail and winds and, you know, just kind of surprised people. Wilson Park, of course, the site of the fireworks here in St. Cloud. Lots of people down there enjoying the 4th of July, right? They were down there celebrating, and suddenly the skies opened. Fortunately, nobody hurt seriously, as I understand. No deaths or anything like that. Few people recording shredded gardens. Oof. Yeah. Fortunately, we were just to the west of that and did not get it. It was kind of an interesting July 4th. By the way, the Twins, unbelievable. It must be the end of times. The Twins swept the Yankees in New York.
1: Very rare.
0: Very rare. Unfortunately, Byron Buxton was injured.
1: Yeah.
0: We had to sacrifice one of our best to beat the Yankees. Oh, my. Well, more news, sports, national headlines, local headlines, and a weather update just ahead. As we go to news at the top of the hour, AM 1450, FM 99.3, KNSI. Stay with us.
2: What's the Ox say? 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
7: World Cup controversy. I'm Chris Foster, Fox News. Team USA is waiting to find out if its leading star, Flo Balogun, will be able to play tonight against Belgium in Seattle. An automatic one-game suspension after a red card ejection in the last match for stepping on an opponent's ankle was lifted by soccer's governing body, FIFA, after a phone call to its president from President Trump. Fox's Jay Berman reports that may not be the last word.
8: When the U.S. and Belgium meet in the round of 16, Balogun will indeed be in uniform as for now. The Belgian Soccer Federation formally wrote to FIFA to appeal the matter, and the right to appeal was granted. The submission for the appeal had to be in by 8 a.m. Eastern time, as well as the response from U.S. Soccer.
7: And that red card call itself is controversial. It doesn't appear that Balogun meant to hurt the other player. President Trump is expected to leave tonight for the NATO summit starting tomorrow in Ankara, Turkey. UK Ambassador Christian Turner spoke to Fox about the president's demand for more burden sharing. Here's Fox's Alex Hogan.
9: Ahead of the summit, the White House says that it's looking to what it calls a posture review of shifting the burden of Europe's defense to Europe. Britain's ambassador to the U.S. appeared on Fox saying that that's a message that the UK accepts.
10: The outgoing British Prime Minister announced a huge rise in our defense spending. It adds up to $393 billion US over the next 4 to 5 years.
9: President Trump will meet with Ukrainian President Volodymyr Zelensky at the summit. A senior U.S. official says the discussions will center on the urgency to end the war and that the president will likely also follow up with Russian President Vladimir Putin as well.
7: And Zelensky is asking for more international support after Russian airstrikes kill at least 18 people in and around the capital, Kyiv, overnight. In Rittman, Ohio, a police officer is killed, two others and a police dog are wounded. Shot responding to reports of gunfire at a home. That suspect and two other people were found dead inside the home. Several police cars with bullet holes had to be towed from the scene. America's listening to Fox News.
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11: 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Mostly sunny today with a high near 88. Your full KNSI forecast is on the way in moments. Good morning, I'm Jake Judd. The St. Cloud Fireworks Board is explaining why Saturday's grand finale never lit. In a statement, the board says severe weather at Wilson Park damaged a portion of the fireworks, including the finale, and there was no way to know which sections would ignite until they were fired. The show was also delayed past 10 o'clock after law enforcement reported a LifeLink helicopter was en route for an emergency medical transport. The board is promising to rebuild and make next year's celebration even stronger. Minneapolis police are investigating four overnight shootings. On the early morning of July 5th, four shots occurred across north and northeast Minneapolis in about 4 hours. Police say the fatal shootings happened around 1 a.m. on Sunday. All four shootings remain under the investigation and no arrests have been announced. A plan to build 244 apartments along County Road 74 in St. Cloud goes before the City Council tonight. The Council holds a public hearing at 6 p.m. at City Hall before voting on the flats on 74th. The project would rezone 46 acres owned by Jubilee Worship Center, which plans to sell a portion to Keepers Development for 5 three-story buildings. The Planning Commission recommended approval in a 4-1 vote last month. The Council is deciding 5 related items, each needing 4 votes to pass. Officials say 2 bodies were recovered from Minnesota lakes over the 4th of July weekend. The incidents happened on Moville Lake in Beltrami County and Lake Ann in Chanhassen. Bystanders reported a man went into Moville Lake from a boat Friday and never resurfaced. Officials say a second man went underwater at Lake Ann Saturday night and crews later found his body during a search. Both cases remain under investigation. Research conducted at Virginia Tech suggests that mosquitoes are learning to associate a common insect repellent with mealtime. A study published in the Journal of Experimental Biology focused on a type of mosquito that can spread diseases such as yellow fever, Zika, and dengue fever. It found that mosquitoes can learn to ignore low concentrations of DEET on the skin and have begun to associate it with food. Researchers say DEET should still be used, but that applying it regularly may be more effective than applying a high dose just once. KNSI News Time is 7:05. This look at news is brought to you by Create a Legacy, Richmond and Little Falls. For more on these and other stories, visit knsiradio.com, which is also where you can sign up for the daily newsletter. I'm Jake Judd, KNSI News.
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0: 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KNSI News Time 7:06, 6 minutes after 7 o'clock. On this Monday, July 6th, Paul Trombley joining us live from the KNSI Weather Center. Paul, forecast today much nicer than what we had with that huge rain event on July 4th.
16: Yeah, definitely. Quieter out there to finish out the weekend yesterday. And on that same tread today as well. And then we get back into some showers and storms as we get into tomorrow or late tonight. Some chances starting to move in. And then another chance more so tomorrow night. So a couple nights of some of those showers and storms coming back in the picture here today with a mix of clouds and sun. Highs at about 88. South winds 5 to 10. Scattered shower and storm chances move in late tonight, about 68 for the low, and then partial sun clouds Tuesday. Shower and storm chances, best chances Tuesday night, though, so most of the day maybe stay dry here with about 87. Showers and storms likely Tuesday night, 67 for the low, and then scattered showers and some storms Wednesday, 82 with more clouds and sun. Storm chances taper off Wednesday night, 60, and then there's some sunshine, quieter weather Thursday, Friday, and the weekend, some low 80s Thursday and Friday. Overnight lows around 60, both Thursday and Friday night. And then weekend temps at 83 with a mix of clouds and sun Saturday. Upper 80s Sunday as we make it into some more 9-degree temps early next week. I'm meteorologist Paul Trombley.
0: Thanks, Paul. Do you have any quick notes on what happened on July 4th, that rain event here in St. Cloud? It was just amazing. Incredible weather.
16: Yeah, it was. Yeah, the complex of storms. As far as severe weather, there was some hail around a quarter size, a bit larger. But yeah, definitely just some torrential rains, gusty winds. And, you know, thankfully, I didn't see any, tornadic activity. There were a couple funnel clouds southeast of St. Cloud, but nothing that materialized with that.
0: Yeah, amazing stuff. Thank you. In St. Cloud now, we have sunny skies. It is 65. That's the way we're starting our week here on AM 1450, FM 99.3, KNSI.
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17: KNSI Sports are brought to you by Trout Companies. They know water from the bottom to the tap. I am Todd Simpson. The Twins topped the New York Yankees 6-1 in their rubber match from the Bronx yesterday. Joe Ryan earned the win after striking out 9 batters over 7 scoreless frames. Minnesota has now won 3 of its last 4 games and will host the Cleveland Guardians for a 3-game series that starts tomorrow at Target Field. The Minnesota Lynx are back home after a 3-game road trip. Minnesota is hosting the Connecticut Sun tonight at Target Center. The Lynx are looking to bounce back from the recent loss to the New York Liberty. The St. Cloud Rocks were victorious over the Mankato Moondogs 5-3 on Sunday. St. Cloud immediately struck the scoreboard as Colton Rother ripped the ball up the middle for an RBI single to take a 1-0 lead in the top of the first inning. Fellow Kansas Jayhawk Manny West received his second start of the season on the mound and made the most of it. West recorded 13 strikeouts in 7 innings of work, taking down all 9 in the batting order for Mankato. The Rocks will wrap up the road series in Mankato tonight, 6:35 p.m. first pitch. And the United States continues its World Cup run on tonight. The team battles Belgium in the round of 16 from Seattle. The Stars and Stripes got great news from FIFA as Valerian Balogun had the suspension overturned and is now eligible to play in the pivotal match. The star forward received a red card in last week's game against Bosnia, which usually carries an automatic suspension for the following game. The U.S. is trying to make its first quarterfinals appearance at the World Cup since 2002. Todd Simpson, KNSI Sports.
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23: 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And Dr. Pagano, I think we're going to start with you because you are a SUD specialist. And what does SUD stand for?
24: Substance use disorder.
23: How does substance abuse and PTSD, what's the relationship there?
24: Oftentimes, people, when they are struggling with PTSD, look for ways to avoid, right? They may avoid people, places, things, events, sounds, smells, etc. Yeah. And one of the ways that people sometimes try to avoid their internal experiences is through avoidance using substance use. And so there's often a pretty high correlation between substance use and PTSD in terms of people trying to self-medicate that way.
23: That nice little insulation blanket between our feelings and what's going on, huh? Mm-hmm.
24: Or sometimes also a way to help modulate those emotions so you can go out into the community and do something, right? Sober, they're not willing to go to the grocery store or go to an event or go to a party, sure. But if they have some liquid courage, maybe then they could, yeah. Right? But oftentimes that type of avoidance ends up becoming a bigger problem, right? They're overusing and abusing substances, it becomes a disorder.
23: Now, is there a particular substance of choice or no?
24: I would not say that there is. Okay. I think people choose what they choose. Right. Obviously, here we see a lot of alcohol use, cannabis use, opioids, mm-hmm. fentanyl, methamphetamines, right. Cocaine, etc. Right.
23: Now, that can be very dangerous, can it not?
24: Correct. Very okay. Dangerous, especially fentanyl.
23: I've had several friends that have been dealing with PTSD for a long time. The 4th of July is one of their least favorite holidays. Yes. I often thought it was really strange that we would have a helicopter maintenance facility in the city of St. Cloud, thinking that that sound of those whoop, whoop, whoop would also probably trigger a few things. True?
24: Correct, yes. Oftentimes sounds, helicopters, planes, anything that sounds like a rocket or a missile or a bomb, sure. Right, with fireworks can be triggering for folks. But a lot of what I think we will hopefully talk with you about today, sure. Too, is treatment. And a lot of that includes us starting to confront things that we think or our body perceives as threatening, right? And retraining our brain to know that that, in fact, is a safe situation right. for you to go and observe. And the more you avoid it, the smaller your world gets and you start missing out on the things that you value or find important.
23: So it's not always about fight or flight. It's finding that third response, correct?
24: I would say yes. Yeah.
23: Okay. What's the first step?
24: In terms of getting treatment?
23: Or just recognizing that, hey, Bob, something is going on.
24: I think after a traumatic event, we know that what we consider the symptoms of PTSD, right? Mm-hmm. We know that those are actually a very normal response to an abnormal situation. Mm-hmm. Any normal human is going to have these symptoms, right? I think what we also know is that naturally over time they dissipate if you're going through the natural healing process. What we think of PTSD as is a hiccup in that healing process. Mm-hmm. And so after several weeks to months, if things are not starting to dissipate on their own mm-hmm. or you're starting to feel stuck in that process, then it's probably time to reach out. So if it's impacting your sleep, if it's impacting your work, your relationships, your functioning, mm-hmm. if you are not able to engage the way you should be in life, it's time to reach out for help.
23: Who usually calls you? Is it a family member? Is it the person that's dealing with PTSD themselves? Is it one of their doctors?
24: I would say, so I work in residential care. So for me, usually they're getting either they're self-referring because they know about it, or they're getting referred by their like primary care provider sure. or their outpatient care provider. In terms of outpatient care, I feel like there's multiple routes in which people will come in. They'll either self-refer or they'll be referred by their primary medical doctor.
23: We'll talk a little bit more with Dr. Roth on that.
24: Perfect. As I keep.
23: Yeah, exactly. Pointing at her. Your time's coming. Exactly. Tell me about the, if you're here dealing with residential folks, mm-hmm. What is the willingness to accept that there may be something going on? And feel free to use my name. How would you build that bridge to me?
24: Are you thinking in terms of like willingness to accept the PTSD as a concern or the substance use?
23: Both.
24: Usually, I think it comes down to looking at like, well, why are you here? Talk to me about what brought you here. Is this really working well for you? Mm-hmm. Are you functioning? Are you living your values? Do you feel content? And when we start to see the discrepancy is what we will try to build on, right? Mm-hmm. So sometimes people will be like, well, I'm just here for substance use. I don't need to deal with that PTSD stuff. That's fine. Yeah. And I'll be like, but what do you think you're medicating? Oftentimes, not always, right? I'll be like, if I take away your coping skill and leave all the trauma, what are you going to do about it?
23: Right.
24: And then they're usually like, oh, that's not going to work out so well
23: sure.
24: for me.
23: So you just threw a million questions at me, right? Okay, maybe only five or six. But it seems like a million, right? And I would think that that's also, you have to be very careful about all of that too, don't you?
24: Yep. You want to encourage people to give it some thought. Oftentimes when they're in the residential program, they're there for 4 to 6 weeks. So I'll say like, I want you to think about this. Here's my soapbox. Yeah. I'm going to drop some nuggets for you and I want you to chew on it and really think about what you want to leave here capable of doing.
23: Right.
24: And how much you dig into or don't is going to be completely up to you. I can't make you do trauma treatment.
23: Right.
24: I'm just telling you that I don't want you to keep living like this.
23: Exactly. And when that statement is issued, mm-hmm. I don't want you to have to keep living like this. A typical response is, hey, I'm fine, leave me alone, or no?
24: Not when they're already here.
23: Right.
24: The answer is no. And you're right, though. Sometimes people are here completely of their own volition. It was their idea. But a lot of times they are being drug kicking and screaming mm-hmm. by a spouse who's saying, fix this or else I'm done. After, you know, 30 years of marriage, you haven't stopped doing this. Or maybe a probation officer or something, right? So sometimes there is an extra nudge that we can work with to help motivate.
23: All right. Dr. Pagano, what is a phone number that people could call if they have a question, a situation? And I know we're going to give the phone number again when we speak with Dr. Roth.
24: So the outpatient mental health number is 320-255-6322. The other important number to note would be 988, right? That's our crisis line, the Veteran Health Crisis Line. Hit one for veterans. And that is a 24/7 place that you can call for support, for resources, for referrals. So those are the two big ones.
23: Dr. Pagano, thank you.
24: Of course. Thank you.
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2: 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Steve Gottwalt in for Bob Hughes. Good Monday morning to you. Sunshine 67 degrees to get our day started. If you watched any of the National Mall fireworks in Washington, D.C., over the weekend on July 4th, perhaps caught some of the video that's been circulating. Incredible. World record stuff. 850,000 individual fireworks were launched. The display on the National Mall lasted for 40 minutes, significantly longer than the typical Washington, D.C. Independence Day show, which is about 17 minutes typically. Fireworks were launched from 10 separate locations to create a panoramic experience. Those included 8 barges positioned on the Potomac River, as well as sites at West Potomac Park and the Lincoln Memorial Reflecting Pool. Absolutely amazing. Organizers positioned the event as the largest fireworks display ever staged anywhere in the world to celebrate the 250th anniversary of the U.S. of A. And of course, President Donald J. Trump would want to make America first, right? America best. The previous world record, by the way, was 810,904 fireworks set by Iglesia Ni Cristo in the Philippines back in 2016. I believe that was for New Year's Eve. The display on the National Mall on July 4th, this weekend, the display was managed by the pyrotechnics company Pyrotechnico. They used GPS and computer-simulated firing sequences to coordinate the massive volume of effects across the 10 locations for launching. Absolutely amazing, and I would say they succeeded spectacularly. It was just, it was gobstopping, just incredible stuff. The show served as the grand finale of the Salute to America celebration. Organizers and officials anticipated the event would set a new Guinness World Record. As of the immediate aftermath of the event, the official confirmation from the record-keeping organization still pending. Yeah, they haven't officially declared it. But if you saw it, that was enough for me. I would say, yes, go ahead and put it in the books. And I'm sure President Donald J. Trump would argue it's got to be. It's got to be. He, by the way, gave a tremendous speech after a rain delay. There was weather there, too, that kind of delayed things, much like we had here in St. Cloud. Maybe not quite as intense. We had quarter-size hail here in St. Cloud, 3 inches of rain in a matter of an hour. This is just amazing stuff. Incredible. Hope you survived all right. A few people lost their cars, had to be rescued under overpasses here in St. Cloud. Just incredible. But yeah, President Trump's speech going off without a hitch. A lot of people giving him high marks for it. You can tell they were high marks because the liberal drive-by media was not beating on him over it. No, it was very good. He obviously is very proud of America and to be an American. And that came out in his speech. If you want to see more of it, it was long, but it was great. Check it out online. News is next on AM 1450, FM 99.3, KNSI. 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
1: Fox News, I'm CJ Pop. The funeral procession today in Tehran for Iran's former hardline religious leader killed on the first day of Operation Epic Fury. Israel's Prime Minister Benjamin Netanyahu, earlier on Fox and Friends, describes what some are chanting.
2: They were shouting, death to Trump, death to me, of course, but death to Trump, we have to kill Trump, death to America.
1: And that funeral continues until Thursday. Right now, U.S. soccer star Flo Balogun can play tonight versus Belgium, the elimination game in Seattle, but
3: the Belgian Soccer Federation formally wrote to FIFA to appeal the matter, and the right to appeal was granted.
1: That's Fox's Jay Berman reporting. Balogun received a controversial red card in the last game, meaning he was originally banned for tonight. He could be banned again if Belgium wins the appeal. The game is on Fox at 8 p.m. Eastern. 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
4: KNSI News Time is 7:32, mostly sunny with a high near 88. Your full KNSI forecast is on the way in moments. Good morning, I'm Jake Judd. The St. Cloud Fireworks Board says Saturday's delayed show came down to trying to save a life. In a statement, the board says law enforcement called just minutes before the 10 o'clock launch to report a LifeLink helicopter was en route to transport a patient needing emergency care. The board says the storm that hit Wilson Park earlier in the day also damaged fireworks and equipment, and the grand finale would not light when it was fired. Despite the setbacks, the board is thanking the community for its patience and pledging a stronger show next year. You can read more at knsiradio.com. The Minnesota State Patrol is investigating a single-vehicle crash on Highway 71 in Getty Township that sent a semi-driver to the hospital. Troopers say the driver was heading north near milepost 158 late Sunday night when his truck left the road and struck a highway sign. The 51-year-old driver from Sutton, Nebraska, suffered non-life-threatening injuries and was taken to Sauk Center Hospital. He was wearing his seatbelt, and alcohol is not believed to be involved. Multiple local agencies responded to the scene. Utility work means lane closures in downtown St. Cloud through the end of the week. Starting today through Friday, northbound traffic on 10th Avenue North is squeezed to one lane between 1st and 2nd Street North. Eastbound 2nd Street North is also down to a single lane from 11th Avenue to 9th Avenue North. The city engineer's office says both directions will stay open, but drivers should slow down and watch for workers. St. Cloud could get one of its biggest apartment projects in years if the city council signs off. The flats on 74th would put 244 units in five buildings on land owned by Jubilee Worship Center along County Road 74 with a playground, sport court, dog run, and nearly 500 parking spaces. The church would stay in its own lot, and about 20 acres would be held for future commercial development. City staff estimate that the apartments would add roughly 1,300 daily trips to roads that carry about 5,100 people now, well within its capacity. The developer will also pay more than $200,000 in park fees. The public hearing starts at 6 o'clock tonight at City Hall. KNSI News Time is 7:35. This look at news is brought to you by Create a Legacy in Richmond and Little Falls. For more on these and other stories, visit knsiradio.com, which is also where you can sign up for the daily newsletter. I'm Jake Judd, KNSI News.
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12: 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Pretty nice weather. Kind of early in the week, we're going to have some showers and thunderstorms. Just kind of the pattern of late. But I got to tell you, the last half of this week is going to be just beautiful. Dry period with highs in the 80s. But let's get to the weather for today. Monday, partly cloudy, a high of 88. Gorgeous day in store for us. Winds light and out of the south. Tonight, the scattered showers and thunderstorms start showing up. We'll have mostly overcast skies with an overnight low of 67. Tuesday, looking cloudy with a chance for scattered showers and thunderstorms, a high of 87. Tuesday night, down to 67, again with that chance of scattered thunderstorms. Wednesday, cloudy, scattered thunderstorms likely with a high of 82. Wednesday night, overnight low of 60, partly cloudy skies with, again, a chance for a scattered shower or thunderstorm. Then we get into the rest of the week. Thursday, 81 with a mix of clouds and sun, no rain in the forecast. Friday, 82. Saturday, 83. Sunday, 88 with no rain in the forecast. In St. Cloud now, sunshine and 67 to start your day. 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
13: 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Drivers across the U.S. switching from premium gasoline to regular in the search for savings. According to fuel cashback app Upside, daily sales of premium gasoline is down nearly 5% compared to just before the Iran war. However, regular is up around 10%. Luxury auto dealers advise against trading down fuel grades. Wall Street returning to their desks after the three-day weekend, and tech stocks are looking at gains. S&P futures are higher. Last Thursday, the Dow rose 595 points, hitting an all-time high. The June jobs report showed hiring slowed down, with the U.S. adding 57,000 jobs last month. And Texas Attorney General Ken Paxton has opened an investigation into StubHub, following reports that some fans who bought World Cup tickets through the resale platform had their orders canceled just before kickoff. The company has blamed ghost ticketing problems on issues connected to FIFA's own ticketing platform. Courtney Donahoe, Bloomberg Radio.
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18: KNSI Sports are brought to you by Trout Companies. They know water from the bottom to the tap. I am Todd Simpson. The Twins topped the New York Yankees 6-1 in their rubber match from the Bronx yesterday. Joe Ryan earned the win after striking out nine batters over seven scoreless frames. Minnesota has now won three of its last four games and will host the Cleveland Guardians for a three-game series that starts tomorrow at Target Field. The Minnesota Lynx are back home after a three-game road trip. Minnesota is hosting the Connecticut Sun tonight at Target Center. The Lynx are looking to bounce back from the recent loss to the New York Liberty. The St. Cloud Rocks were victorious over the Mankato Moondogs 5-3 on Sunday. St. Cloud immediately struck the scoreboard as Colton Rother ripped the ball up the middle for an RBI single to take a 1-0 lead in the top of the first inning. Fellow Kansas Jayhawk Manny West received his second start of the season on the mound and made the most of it. West recorded 13 strikeouts in 7 innings of work, taking down all 9 in the batting order for Mankato. The Rocks will wrap up the road series in Mankato tonight, 6:35 p.m. first pitch. And the United States continues its World Cup run on tonight. The team battles Belgium in the round of 16 from Seattle. The Stars and Stripes got great news from FIFA as Valerian Balogun had the suspension overturned and is now eligible to play in the pivotal match. The star forward received a red card in last week's game against Bosnia, which usually carries an automatic suspension for the following game. The U.S. is trying to make its first quarterfinals appearance in the World Cup since 2002. Todd Simpson, KNSI Sports.
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25: Continuing our discussion, our conversation on PTSD at the St. Cloud VA Medical Center. 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
26: Thank you for having us.
25: All right. PTSD, post-traumatic stress disorder. We were talking before we went on the air, and that is your specialty.
26: I am the PTSD specialist for our facility, yes.
25: Okay. Can you talk a little bit about what a typical day looks like for you, the number of people that you deal with, perhaps on a monthly basis, annual basis as well. How big a deal is PTSD and treating that here at the St. Cloud VA Medical Center?
26: It's so big that we have a national center for PTSD.
25: Correct.
26: Within the VA system.
25: Correct.
26: They have a website that is ripe with resources and knowledge and information about PTSD, both for veterans, families, providers.
25: Sure. And it's not a one-size-fits-all kind of deal either, is it?
26: Absolutely not.
25: As many different people as there are as many symptoms?
26: Yes. I would not be able to count. I'd have to do some big calculator work to figure out what the combinations of symptoms there are. Okay. Would you like to know some of the symptoms of PTSD?
25: Absolutely. I was just going to go there. You set the table for me. Thank you.
26: Okay. Well, there are four types of symptoms for post-traumatic stress disorder, and you need to have something from each category. Mm-hmm. So the number of each category varies, so it is anybody's flavor as to what this combination or constellation truly looks like. So the first is the reliving of the event, the so-called the re-experiencing symptoms. The second one is avoiding things that remind you of the event. So Dr. Pagano talked about this, avoiding situations or people that remind you of the trauma specifically. The third category is having more negative thoughts and feelings than before the event. Hmm. So something shifts when we have this event that occurs to us. The fourth category, this is one that is predominant and oftentimes brings people into the treatment, and that is the kind of the hyperarousal symptoms. So the feeling keyed up, feeling more irritable, poor sleep, poor concentration, maybe some reckless behavior. Those are the more glaring ones that I think bring folks in.
25: Now, we're going to see those symptoms in a lot of mental health issues, though, correct?
26: There's a lot of comorbidity across diagnoses.
25: Yeah, it doesn't have to be PTSD.
26: Does not have to be PTSD.
25: Okay.
26: I work outpatient mental health, so I see individuals on a weekly, bi-weekly basis, so it is not residential.
25: All right.
26: There's three global Gold Star standard treatments for PTSD. I'll talk about those three plus one additional one that is gaining some traction within the research field. So we have prolonged exposure, otherwise we call it as PE. So this is a very active doing therapy, confronting situations in real life. We have cognitive processing therapy. This is CPT. So this is more of the writing therapy, looking at the impact of the trauma in our thoughts, how it's affected us. We also have EMDR, eye movement desensitization reprocessing therapy. This is an active bringing up the trauma in your mind's eye, processing it. Those are the top three global ones. Any accrediting organization, those are going to be the top three in the globe. The fourth one is written exposure therapy. So this is an emerging therapy. It is short. It is 5 sessions. The other ones are ranging from about 9 to 15 appointments or longer in some cases.
25: How do you tell if you are breaking through, that you're reaching someone?
26: This is a fantastic question and an

0: and say, I've been taking pretty dang good care of myself, and I'm making changes in a direction that gets me closer to where I want to be.
1: Right. Man, that's got to be very rewarding, right?
0: This is incredibly rewarding, incredibly challenging work. Confronting a life that has oftentimes become the norm, where the symptoms itself become the problems later, and re-expanding that environment is just, it's very rewarding to help. Can I add one more thing for you?
1: Always.
0: Two resources I really want to share, and that is the PTSD Coach. This is developed by the National Center for PTSD, and it is available to anybody. You do not have to be a veteran to download this app. You can get coping resources, strategies for this upcoming weekend, for fireworks, explosions, unplanned noises, ways to cope through that. Also, about face. So if you are someone who is seeking treatment or looking or wondering if what might be a good fit for me, you can go to About Face. You can tailor it to your service area, where you serve, the decade you served, what kind of treatment you're looking for. You can find veterans who have testimonials about what you're considering to go through.
1: And there are always veterans out there to help other veterans, aren't there?
0: Always.
1: Yeah. Dr. Pagano thought she was going to be able to escape, but I have one more question for you. When it comes to the general population and post-traumatic stress disorder, what about the stigma, right? The mental health stigma that's out there.
2: It is hard to combat something that is so ingrained in our society. And I think oftentimes, I know you're talking about the regular public, but also very true, even in the veteran population, when you're active duty military, it is heavy. The belief that you can't get help, otherwise it's going to ruin your career. I think that people sometimes face it on the civilian side too, especially if you work in a helping profession, if you're a first responder, doctor, et cetera. People think, oh, if I have mental health issues, I can't do my job properly, or people will look at me differently, right? I think it was a command sergeant major, I was active duty, who once said, like, nope, everyone needs a checkup from the neck up. The same way you go get your physical every year, you need to be able to get your head checked out too.
1: Absolutely.
2: Right? And make sure that you are, again, presenting as your best self and able to do the hard work.
1: The phone number people can call if they or a family member is experiencing PTSD.
0: 320-255-6322 for the outpatient mental health clinic.
1: Doctors Pagano and Roth, thank you so much, ladies.
2: Thank you.
0: Thank you.
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AM 1450, FM 99.3 KNSI. Good Monday morning to you. It is Monday, July 6th. July 4th has passed, Independence Day. We are now into the 251st year of the United States of America. Congratulations. Who would have thunk it? We were kind of talking about that over the weekend. What would George Washington have thought of the incredible celebration and fireworks display and everything else that went on the National Mall in D.C. this weekend? I think he'd have been blown away, no pun intended. Speaking of blown away, congratulations to all the folks who put on Joe Town Rocks out in St. Joseph. July 3rd into July 4th. Parish Festival, yes. Parish Fundraiser, yes. Community Celebration, yes. But just a fantastic good time, one of the area's best and most iconic, if you will, July 4th celebrations. And they had to pivot this year, right? So their headline.

0: headliner Michael Cavanaugh, gifted singer picked by Billy Joel to play Billy Joel in a Broadway musical version. He had a vocal cord injury, and they had to replace him with a country band, if nothing else, along with the Killer V's, of course, fabulous music from the Killer V's. It went off without a hitch. Really fantastic music. Great times. The crowd was as big as ever. They estimate about 20,000 people over the 2 days of the festival out in St. Joe. Just really fantastic. St. Joe, by the way, a community of about 7,000 people. That would be the official residence count. Becomes almost triple that during Joetown Rocks. So hats off to everybody. All the supporters, the sponsors, including KNSI. And the many, many, many people, volunteers, who helped make that festival happen. Great time. The July 4th parade through St. Joseph, wonderful. My only complaint, this is a general complaint about parades on July 4th, is we don't have as many marching bands anymore. And I think that's more indicative of the fact we don't have as many marching bands, period. You know, it's not a criticism of the festivals or the parades. It's just the fact we don't have many marching bands anymore. But I kind of miss that. You know, it's kind of nice to see the marching band sprinkled in among all the other entries. But it was a great parade nonetheless. Lots of people there. It was a nice hot day as usual on July 4th. And a great time in St. Joe. And of course, hats off to all the fireworks folks here in the great city of St. Cloud. Fireworks display went off despite that huge rain event on July 4th. That was just bizarre. Just kind of exploded out of nowhere. Big hail, lots of rain, some cars flooded out. Incredible images. Next day, things were fine. But despite all of that rain, the fireworks display went off. It was delayed a little bit because a life-saving helicopter flight was coming into the St. Cloud Hospital, so they had to hold up on the fireworks. Don't want to shoot down the helicopter, the Lifelink helicopter, as it was bringing in a patient. And then the fireworks display went off. The finale did not go off. Some people commented about that. Hey, where was the big finale like they usually have with the fireworks? Well, there was some damage from the storm, and so they were not able to launch that finale. So apologies, but they promise that next year's fireworks display is going to be bigger and better than ever, thanks to the contributions of many people here in our community, because that's what it takes to put on the fireworks display. But hats off to everybody who got involved in the July 4th celebrations around town here. Just a great time, great celebration of America's 250th birthday. Thank you very much to all of you. AM 1450, FM 99.3 KNSI. Little bit of true or false, by the way. Hot dogs, one of my favorite foods for the summer. We consumed a few of those over the weekend. Maybe you did too. True or false, the modern hot dog traces its origins back to the sausages developed in Frankfurt, Germany and Vienna, Austria.
1: I'll say that's true.
0: It is true. The terms Frankfurter and Wiener reflect the hot dog's deep historical roots in the sausage-making traditions of these two European cities. There you have it. And according to standard United States federal regulations, hot dogs are permitted to contain up to 50% fat by weight. Is that true or false?
1: False.
0: That is false. Very good. I don't have the statistic here of how many hot dogs are consumed on an average July 4th weekend, but it's got to be in the billions. News is next, and then Hot Talk with the Ox makes its triumphant return as we begin the 251st year of America on AM 1450, FM 99.3, KNSI.
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3: I'm Chris Foster, Fox News. Team USA hopes to have star striker Flo Balogun playing in their World Cup soccer match against Belgium tonight in Seattle. His suspension for stepping on an opponent's ankle in the last match is lifted after a phone call to FIFA's president from President Trump. Now there's an appeal from Belgium to have it reinstated.
4: Flo got the red card in the last game. That in football means an automatic one-match ban. So at that point, he was not able to play tonight. Then they reversed that decision, suspending the suspension in effect and saying, yes, he is free to play tonight. The Belgian team then lodged a protest. They said they were astonished and they were looking at all available options. And now this morning, we hear that FIFA is giving both Belgium and US soccer federations to lodge their claims as to why their view of this should be the one that FIFA follows through with.
3: Fox's Jonathan Hunt in Seattle, where the match starts in 11 hours with or without Flo Balogun. The six-day funeral procession for Iran's supreme leader, killed on the first day of US-Israel airstrikes, is in the capital, Tehran, today.
5: Ayatollah Ali Khamenei and four of his family members are being mourned during the biggest day of a week of huge memorial ceremonies for the 86-year-old cleric. Mourners hurled stones at a billboard showing President Trump with a bullet aimed at his head, saying, quote, the U.S. killed our father. Others held red placards with the English words, kill Trump, in black letters.
3: Fox's Tanya J. Powers. At least 18 people are reported killed, with dozens more injured in Russian missile and drone strikes in and around Kyiv, Ukraine. Ukraine's President Zelensky is expected to meet with President Trump at the NATO summit starting tomorrow in Ankara, Turkey. And Zelensky wants more U.S. Patriot interceptors to shoot down Russian missiles. There's a shortage made worse by the military operation against Iran. 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
7: 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It's mostly sunny with a high near 88. Your full KNSI forecast is on the way in moments. Good morning, I'm Jake Judd. After many were disappointed on Saturday night with fireworks in St. Cloud, the fireworks board is answering questions, including why it no longer launches from a river barge. In a statement, the board says the barge would have added roughly $30,000 in cost, and flooding after the storm made river access impossible anyway. The same storm damaged fireworks at Wilson Park, leaving the grand finale unable to ignite, and the show was further delayed by a LifeLink helicopter responding to a medical emergency. The board says it will learn from this year and deliver a stronger celebration in 2027. You can find out more about what went down at knsiradio.com. Drivers in downtown St. Cloud will want to plan ahead this week. Starting today and running through Friday, crews are doing utility work that closes lanes on two streets. Northbound 10th Avenue North is down to a single lane between 1st and 2nd Street North, and eastbound 2nd Street North is reduced to one lane from 11th to 9th Avenue North. The city says traffic will be maintained in both directions. A semi-driver is recovering after a crash in Stearns County late last night. The Minnesota State Patrol says a semi was headed northbound on Highway 71 near Getty Township when it left the roadway and hit a highway signpost just before midnight. The driver, a 51-year-old man from Sutton, Nebraska, was wearing his seatbelt and was taken to Sauk Center Hospital with non-life-threatening injuries. The State Patrol says alcohol was not a factor. OPEC Plus nations say they will boost oil production. The group, which includes Saudi Arabia, Russia, Iraq, Kuwait, Kazakhstan, Algeria, and Oman, will ramp up output to 188,000 barrels a day starting in August. It's the fifth increase announced in 5 months. Brent crude recently fell below $71 per barrel, and West Texas Intermediate crude dropped to roughly $68 to $69 per barrel. This look at news is brought to you by North Risk Partners. For more on these and other stories, visit knsiradio.com, which is also where you can sign up for the daily newsletter. I'm Jake Judd, KNSI News.
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12: 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Now your local forecast from the Hanson Paving Weather Center.
13: Mainly sunny today with daytime highs approaching 88. South winds 5 to 10 miles per hour. Slight chance of thunderstorms tonight. Lows dip down to about 68. Cloudy skies. Slight chance of thunderstorms tomorrow. High of 87. A mix of clouds and sun. I'm Staff Meteorologist Paul Trombley on KNSI. Currently 70.

0: This is the Ox. Welcome to Hot Talk with the Ox. The red card, Terrible Todd. All the cool kids are talking about it. What was the quote from Trump? Like, I don't really know much about soccer, but what's this deal about the red card? Can my guy still play? What a weird thing. All right, the red card. Nobody's even talking about, like, what the guy did to get the red card. Are they talking about that?
1: Yeah, a little bit.
0: I've read, like, 1,000 stories on this, and I don't see anything about what the guy actually did. Like, what did he do? Did he insult the other player's mom or something? Or
1: allegedly stepped on another guy's ankle, but...
0: Well,
1: yeah.
0: It's going to happen. It's soccer.
1: Yeah.
0: Yeah. I agree. It's not his fault. Totally not his fault. Hey, no problem. The, such a violent sport, soccer.
1: Mm-hmm.
0: I was watching, what's the old adage, right? I was watching a fight the other day and the hockey game broke out. Come on, you guys. Can't take a little ankle stepping. Give me a break. Red card. You're out, buddy. Anyway, that's going to have to, I don't know, Terrible Todd, if that even comes up in conversation today on Hot Talk with the Ox.
1: Yeah, I'm tired of it already.
0: Pretty hard to avoid it, though, because all the cool kids are talking about it, so... The red card. The other things going on today in the news, of course, the post-4th of July. Anybody else feeling a little emotional today? It snuck up on me. I did not expect this. I really didn't. I hadn't thought about it. It's like, you know, the day after Christmas or, you know, that you come back to work after the Christmas holiday, whatever it is. There's something about it, though. You got New Year's to look forward to and whatever, but still, there's something about the 4th of July. You're around the corner on an average 4th of July, and it's you just get that kind of sad feeling, like, wow, the culmination, the pinnacle of summer, even though we got a lot of summer left. But this one is the 250, right? This was all this stuff, and it was sort of like, for me, it was overload. Like, I was taking it for granted, and I realize now that I'm going to miss it. So I know we have 250 all year long. It's not just the 4th of July. But there's been so much anticipation for this 250th. And yes, of course, we do have some conversations. I forget, we'll get to it here in a second. But there's some, whether it's NPR or Channel 5, somebody went around and talked to Minnesotans about how they felt about the 250th. And we'll get into that, obviously. So there's that. The Tim Walz pardon. Wow.
1: Oh, yeah. Yep.
0: I mean, we have Angie Craig with some killer ads out. Damn it, she makes good ads. I like her in her ads. Can Republicans ever do that and be convincing? There's something about her ads. She's done it again, by the way. She has two ads. One, she's in a bar with pull tabs and beer. Another one, she's on a baseball diamond hitting the baseball. And I don't know. So there's that, and then we have a couple different things, by the way, from last week we didn't have a chance to get to. Home prices are falling, good or bad, and also the idiots, there's a great picture, the idiots that are driving underwater when you got underpasses that are filled with water. I got to share. I've got one of the best, in my opinion, and I'll make it quick, but I've got one of the best drive your car onto a flooded bridge or a flooded underpass stories. Have you ever done that? You ever driven a car into water?
1: Nope.
0: I did. Long time ago. But it's not so much what I did, it's what the next person behind me did. So that coming up, if you have stories on that, obviously we had some rain. We had a couple of gully washers, one big one. So anyway, that we'll have to wait though. Oh. I forgot to conclude. So I'm kind of bummed out losing the fourth because it's over. The peak is over. But this weekend, there's yet another really exciting festival going on in St. Cloud. Big multi-stage rock bands and whatever. Pastor Carol is going to join us from Place of Hope for the 10 o'clock hour, our third hour of Hot Talk with the Ox today. 4 o'clock hour for our... KBRF listeners in Fergus Falls, yes, you're welcome. From anywhere in the state to come, should be a world-class event for the Place of Hope. Big deal. So all that coming up this weekend, Pastor Carol in studio, probably not the last time she'll be talking about it on Hot Talk with the Ox this week. But all eyes on the 250th 4th of July. Well, now we round that corner, and it's going to be just a great weekend of party time and rock and roll and music. And I'm not sure what all kind of music, but there's going to be a bunch of bands. And Pastor Carroll's coming into studio to talk all about it here in 2 hours. Can't wait. On Hot Talk with the Ox. Before we get there, Terrible Todd, what do we have for prizes today for Heard It on Hot Talk, sir?
1: T-shirts.
0: Do we have T-shirts?
1: I believe we have some left.
0: Ugh. You know what? I just ordered some new promotional materials that we'll be handing out at the Benton County Fair. We've never done these before. They're small. They're easy. They're fun. So I'd love to offer those up, but I don't have them yet. So I got to, once we get them, then we'll be able to offer those up too. But it's sort of like swag. It's just some goofy stuff that we got. Never before. They're not ashtrays. We've done ashtrays before, but ashtrays are no longer in vogue. They weren't when we did ashtrays years ago, by the way. So no ashtrays this year. You'll have to savor your old one. If you have an old 200 Club Hot Talk with the Ox ashtray, congratulations. Save it. It will be a collector's item probably. It already is a collector's item. So that really, we don't have tickets to anything or?
1: Not that I know of right now.
0: The Bob Dylan show is tonight, right?
1: Yep.
0: So we gave away a bunch of tickets to Bob Dylan. Hope you enjoy the show tonight if you were winners of Bob Dylan tickets. That we've been giving those away for the past several weeks on Heard It on Hot Talk. And the VIP fireworks tickets, only in memory now. So nothing against the T-shirts, but we did not reorder the shirts. So I'm down to probably a dozen or so. I am not the Ox, but I know him T-shirts. I'm not saying that they're the final run, but they're the only run we've got right now. We may never order them again. So if you do not have one yet, get ready, get set to spot the fake news on Heard It on Hot Talk. Last week on Hot Talk with the Ox. Hot Talk with the Ox. Aha! Or maybe you did not hear it on Hot Talk with the Ox. Spot the fake news. Let's see. 1, 2, 3. I've only got 5 items today due to the abbreviated week that we had last week. We were out Thursday and Friday. Hope you enjoyed the best of Hot Talk with the Ox. And, of course, the spirited Oxen Friends that we taped. Wasn't that fun? Yeah. That was a really good time. Thanks for coming out for all of you folks who came out to the taping of Oxen Friends. If all goes well, we are on schedule to normal schedule for this Friday at the Pioneer Place Theater downtown St. Cloud for Oxen Friends, 10 o'clock. So, it should be normal. We'll do that probably for most of the remainder of July anyway. And then the Benton County Fair is late this year. So we'll be broadcasting from on August 7th. We'll be doing Oxen Friends August 7th at the fair, at our fair booth. So if you want to come out to the Benton County Fair, and pretty soon, by the way, we'll wait a couple of weeks, but our annual ticket giveaway for the Benton County Fair for admission tickets, gate tickets, we give away.
1: Mm-hmm.
0: So looking forward to that. But before we get there, here we go. The lines are open, 320-251-1990. I'm told we have some sort of difficulties with our phone screening system. Is that right, Terrible Todd?
1: Yes.
0: Which means what? We can still take calls?
1: Yes.
0: Okay, but I'm going to have to do like line one instead of calling you by name because I'm not going to know your names.
1: Right.
0: Because you have no way of writing them on the computer screen.
1: I can hold up a piece of paper over the window probably.
0: Okay, but sometimes there's too many for that. So, mm-hmm. All right, we'll just take caller number. We'll take line three. But lines are open right now, 320-251-1990. You got a 1 in 5 chance. And to claim your I Am Not the Ox, But I Know Him T-shirt, one of the last offerings. The items are, the Ox wonders what Tom Emmer's up to with his ramped up condemnation of Somali fraud. The Ox was nearly speechless after the Supreme Court ruling on birthright citizenship. Huge statues of birds and animals are cool for towns. The Ox had a huge crush on the chick Bill Murray was after in the movie Meatballs, which premiered, by the way, last Monday, a week ago in 1979. Murder sounds like good charges against parents of a 255-pound 7-year-old who died of heart disease. All right. I would accept a couple of those as absolute. So notice a couple of them I did not say the Ox thinks. So you can disagree with me on that, but you'd be wrong. So 320-251-1990. Spot the fake news. and you will win yourself, and I am not the Ox, but I know him, t-shirt. One of them is blatantly fake news. False. Incorrect. Did not happen on Hot Talk with the Ox. So here, let's see. We have one. Okay, so we have one. So the lines are open, 320-251-1990. We have line one. And if you want to be waiting on line two, three, or four, or however many lines we have, six, call now, 320-251-1990, in case caller number one on line one gets it wrong. Hello, line one, you're on the air on Hot Talk with the Ox.
2: Ox, I am confident I'm not going to get it wrong.
0: Hello, Ray. Nice to hear your voice.
2: Hello, sir. Nice to be heard.
0: Have you spotted? I know what you're going to say, right? You're going to be wrong because you're going to say huge statues of birds and animals are cool for towns. You're going to say they're not.
2: Well, I think they're not, but I know you think they are. So that's okay.
0: Very good. They are. They're. I love statues things.
2: I just distinctly remember saying that Bill Murray's chick in that movie just wasn't doing it for you.
0: The Ox had a huge crush on the chick Bill Murray was after in the movie Meatballs, which premiered a week ago today in 1979. You say that is fake news?
2: Not accurate. That is totally fake news.
0: You have spotted it.
2: I know. You said this chick just doesn't do it for me.
0: I don't understand the casting. Do we know the story behind that?
2: I don't have any idea. I'm sure Bill had something to do with it. Yeah. He was starting to wield power already at that time. But I don't know why they put her in that role. I don't understand.
0: If there was a weak link in that movie, that was it.
2: There you go.
0: I mean, and one thing, if she would have been really, just personality, like you just fell in love with her, like she was just so great. But she wasn't even that. She was kind of bitchy, and
2: yeah,
0: you know, not the girl that you have a crush on.
2: No, she was not nice to him.
0: No,
2: that's for sure.
0: No, she wasn't really nice to anybody.
2: No.
0: Anywho, all right, yes, you have spotted the fake news, Ray Harrington, from Boulder Tap House, 7 West Tap House, and Pioneer Place Theater. Congratulations. The beauty of it is, Ray, it is at one of your properties that has the only box full of I Am Not the Ox, But I Know Him t-shirts, because I don't have any more at the radio station.
2: Oh, I know where they are.
0: So you'll have to take your, you'll just help yourself, because you've got the box. Take whatever size you want.
2: Thank you, sir.
0: Thank you, sir. Always a pleasure. There you have it. Ray Harrington. He has spotted the fake news. There you go. We didn't get a chance to get to it much. I had it on the schedule. Was it Monday? There was a story that I didn't have a chance to get to. Maybe we brought it up briefly about the 255-pound 7-year-old.
1: Yeah, we brought it up.
0: Did we?
1: Yeah.
0: Okay, briefly. Okay, maybe we didn't talk too much about it, but I thought we'd get into it more. But 255-pound 7-year-old died of heart disease, so his parents are not charged with murder. Fine by me. And he's got a sister. Yeah, they need to cease breeding. That's for sure. What a shame! What a terrible thing. I guess he ate fries, like French fries, all the time. Wow. And then a birds and animal favorite statue. I mean, there's the Frazee. What is it, a turkey? Who's got the prairie chicken? Rothsay? Rothsay's got the prairie chicken, pretty sure. The loon in Vergas. That's fun. The pelican in Pelican Rapids, fun. The Paul Bunyan statues are very cool as well. Anything. You need a gimmick. I think people should have a gimmick. Is it Oli? Is that the Viking in Alexandria? I just drove by that the other day at the end of the road. That's kind of cool. But every town should have an iconic statue. Who's ever driven across North Dakota and seen the big buffalo, the big bison in Jamestown? Now that is substantial. That's iconic. I don't know if there's anything any more iconic than the bison, the buffalo in Jamestown. You drive by I-94, you can see it from the highway. That's amazing. But just any kind, Herman the German on top of the big pedestal there in New Ulm. Incredible. Majestic. Almost eerie. But I don't know. I think every town should have a gimmick. You should have a statue or something. Like, I'm not talking about something to genuflect to. Like, you don't worship the Pelican in Pelican Rapids. It's just a cool thing. It's a photo op. It's an iconic photo op. What's the fish on top of the... Is it a bait store? I forget. It's a gas station in Rockville. Whatever that is. A lot of small towns have the big fish on a stick or something. That's kind of fun. But I think it's a huge... I think it's fun to have some sort of a statue and that everybody can kind of rally around. Like, we'll have a... Like in St. Cloud, I would say, downtown, or even at Lake George, they could have a statue of something. What was that liberal president of St. Cloud State University that continued its corkscrewing into the ground that decided to build a small statue of a Husky and then have some sort of pretend tradition that the sports teams would all gather around the Husky before their games? Yeah, how's that working out? But, I mean, it's like the size of a real Husky. Like, if you're going to do it, right, build it the size of what? A Kenworth, at least, or something bigger. 320-251-1990 on the Boulder Tap House studio or text line as we move forward here on this Monday. Yes, I was almost speechless after the birthright citizenship ruling because this is that is going to be so hard now to combat the tourism, the birth tourism business, that's for sure. I don't know what Emmer's up to with his ramping up condemnation of Somali fraud, but he's striking a nerve. And there's a write-up today, actually, in media somewhere. The media is trying to gin up some sort of pushback on that. But for those of us who live in it day by day, not every town has the influx. But if you live in it day by day, you're scratching your head. I mean, there's definitely something to be talked about. It is not to be ignored. So I think Emmer is tapping into some built-up angst in his congressional district. And what was the other thing? That was it. Yeah. All right. But the movie Meatballs. By the way, the movie Meatballs, you go back and watch that. It's really good, but it's not like Caddyshack or Blues Brothers or any of the greats, like Trading Places. It's really good, but, I mean, there's some iconic stuff. Mathnasium, by the way, on the front of the Mathnasium float, I had the privilege of walking in the St. Joseph Parade on Saturday, and we were right behind or in front of, I forget, the Mathnasium people, and they had spaz glasses on the front of the Mathnasium car with the white tape and the bridge. I mean, that was invented on Meatballs. Those were the spaz glasses. I thought that was fabulous. Anyway, 320-251-1990. Coming up on Hot Talk with the Ox. It's over now, the 4th of July, the 250th, but we still celebrate the birthday all year, don't we? That coming up, the Tim Walz, Keith Ellison pardon, getting some interesting heat on that. And then Angie Craig, whoever does her ads, is it her or is it the people that are running her campaign that pulls that off? Like, could Republicans do ads that good? Not sure. We'll explore next on Hot Talk with the Ox.
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0: This is the Ox. Welcome to Hot Talk with the Ox, the Monday edition, the post 4th of July Monday. Oh boy, oh boy, oh boy. 320-251-1990 on the Boulder Tap House studio or text line. Coming up, your chance to weigh in. Thanks to Big Don Lyons, the Minister of Sports and Wit somewhere in central Wisconsin, letting us know about the Rhinelander Hodag. You ever see the Hodag?
1: I have not.
0: No, I haven't heard about it either. Looking at their website, the ExploreRhinelander.com, it's all about the Hodag. Like, I mean, wow. Talk about embracing a statue. It's a legendary creature that may or may not have roamed the woods around there in Wisconsin over the years. But, I mean, their website talks about what does it eat, what do people think about it, what is it. And people, like, hug it and, like, they own this thing. Like, it's Hodag, man.
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3: 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It's mostly sunny with a high near 88. Your full KNSI forecast is on the way in moments. Good morning, I'm Jake Judd. The St. Cloud Fireworks Board says Saturday's storm destroyed its digital display and sound equipment and damaged fireworks at Wilson Park, including the grand finale, which failed to ignite. In a statement, the board says the show was also delayed when a LifeLink helicopter was called in for an emergency medical transport just minutes before launch. The board says no serious injuries were reported and it's praising volunteers and first responders while pledging to come back stronger next year. A Minneapolis police officer is being fired for liking a racist post about a suspect. The Minnesota Star Tribune reports that Joseph Klemek was fired in February. He allegedly liked a Facebook post in 2024 that was calling for the lynching of a black murder suspect. An internal affairs investigation found that Klemek knowingly endorsed the comment in a private Facebook group chat. The group chat consisted of current and retired Minneapolis police employees. A cyclist is finding a new purpose during a cross-country ride to fight poverty and housing. Mark Kinzer is taking part in the 4,000-mile Fuller Center Bicycle Adventure, which stopped in Duluth on July 4th. He said he started biking for a purpose after a 2017 accident left him in a wheelchair and doctors told him he'd never bike again. The 10-week ride started May 29th on the Oregon coast, and it's set to end August 8th in Portland, Maine. Organizers say the ride has raised more than $7 million since 2008. The president of the NCAA is pushing back against prop betting at the collegiate level. During an interview with CBS's Face the Nation, Charlie Baker said the practice of sports betting has changed the character and culture of fandom. Prop betting involves gambling on a player or event that's not necessarily tied to a game's final score. Baker, who served as governor of Massachusetts from 2015 till 2023, said student athletes likely have people in their circle asking them to rig their performances for the sake of making a profit. This look at news is brought to you by North Risk Partners. For more on these and other stories, visit knsiradio.com, which is also where you can sign up for the daily newsletter. I'm Jake Judd, KNSI News.
2: 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Now your local forecast from the Hanson Paving Weather Center.
4: Mainly sunny today, with daytime highs approaching 88. South winds 5 to 10 miles per hour. Slight chance of thunderstorms tonight. Lows dip down to about 68. Cloudy skies. Slight chance of thunderstorms tomorrow. High of 87. A mix of clouds and sun. I'm staff meteorologist Paul Trombley on KNSI. Currently 70.
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0: Donald Trump announcing his Trump accounts from the Oval Office. Let's go live here on Hot Talk with the Ox.
14: Putting the name on it was not my idea. That was a whole group of people that passed legislation, because this is all made possible only by the passage of the Great Big Beautiful Bill. And I knew that this was happening, but I didn't know. All of a sudden, I see my name on it in the bill, but I'm very proud to have my name. They think it would sell. They said it'll sell better if your name's on. I said, look, leave it on. But I did not. I just want to. I did not ask for it. Michael, is that a correct statement? I ever go to you and say, Michael, don't put up the money unless they use my name? No. But I have done that in other cases, I will tell. In certain other cases, I've done that, right, Scott? But not in this case. This is a very special kind of a thing that took place. In a way, it's a miracle. Nobody thought it was possible. Think of it. Children that are born without money, without any money, great parents, they can have everything, can be great, but they have no money. They can become very wealthy children at 18, and they can flip it over, or their people can flip it over into other vehicles at a certain age so that they don't take it out. I would recommend they probably don't take it out. But they can have a lot of money, especially if the market continues. Can you imagine if you did this during Trump a year ago, a year and a half ago, where the market's gone up at levels? As an example, everybody said when I got elected, there's no way that during the four-year period we'll ever hit 50,000 on the Dow. And we hit 50,000 on the Dow, I would say, in the first year, records. We had records. What NASDAQ has done, what the New York Stock Exchange, all the stock exchanges, 7,000 on the S&P was impossible during the first year, but they really thought it was impossible in 4 years, and we hit it before the first year. So if you had, if the children had invested the money a year and a half ago, we should have acted faster, actually. It's too bad. But it's going to go up. We have a hot country. It's going to go up. I think the market's going to go through the roof. When all those factories open, they're being built all over the country at record numbers. We have never built in the history of our country what we're building now. We have $19.2 trillion, and much of that money is going toward building factories, plants, AI, automobile. We've never built as many automobile plants. They're all over, and they're coming from all over the world. You know why? Because they don't want to pay tariffs. If they build their cars here, they pay no tariffs. So Japan, instead of making them in Japan or South Korea, instead of making them in Germany with Volkswagen and Mercedes and BMW. They're all building plants here now. They're coming out of Canada. They're coming out of Mexico. Mexico took a lot of our business. So did Canada. They're all coming back. I don't know what the countries are going to do, but they're all coming back. So today, with the ringing of the opening bell for the stock market, those accounts will now begin to grow right along with our booming economy. And I really believe we're going to have the biggest boom of all right now. You haven't seen anything yet. Between individual contributions and the seed funds, $800 million in new capital will be invested in the stock market for America's children this week. And I also think that we're going to be putting numbers in the budget, which will be really spectacular, because it's really not costing us anything. We're giving this money to children so they can have a good life. Very early on, they can have a good life. And we're going to be doing also something we're working on later on, and it'll be also, I think, very popular. And I guess the best definition is they have a plan in Australia, which people really like. It's really worked out very well, incredibly well, and very respected. And we're going to be talking about that with Congress and see if we can implement it. And that would be more for grown-ups as opposed to children. But it's something that's going to be great, I think, if we can get it done. And we're going to try very hard. But again, I want to thank Michael and Susan, Brad, and his son Lincoln, as well as Secretary of the Treasury, Scott, who is really, Scott Pessent, who has really been an incredible. If you're casting a movie, you put him as the Secretary of the Treasury, because he's central casting. Do we agree? Wouldn't you say? More importantly, he's done a great job. SBA Administrator Kelly Loeffler, who's been phenomenal.
0: We'll come off of this here. So the launch of the Trump accounts here, this is really interesting. $1,000 children born between what? January 1st of 2025 and the end of the year of 2028 get a one-time $1,000 government contribution, and then $5,000 annually can be contributed on an after-tax basis. Interesting. So basically a Roth, sounds like. I haven't fully gotten my head around this deal. But put yourself in that situation. And maybe you are in that situation. I was not. Despite tremendous amount of input to the to this type thing. Like, okay, kids, make sure and save. I mean, everybody was talking about it. And almost none of us did it, as far as I know. But to ask, if you're like me, hopefully you're not exactly, but I'm of an era, I remember, and I don't know if they were all this color, but mine was red, when mom and dad first opened a savings account for me. Okay, son, we're going to open up an account. You're going to get a savings account. And they gave you, it was a little red book about the size of a passport, a little savings book. And had, you know, the ledger amount, and then you wrote in, right, you know, when you made your deposits, how much you had in there. And I almost got $100 was going to be my seed money. It was going to be $100. And I was like, we went to the bank, and we were going to start with $100. They were going to give me $100 to start with. And then they realized, they're like, oh, well, you know, your older brother has a savings account. Tell you what, we'll give your older brother an additional $50 into his, and we'll just start you with $50. So I walked in the bank thinking I'm going to start with $100. It was already down to $50 before I walked out of there. But I got a $50. And then, you know, for whatever it was, as far as I know, I never made another contribution. But it was a savings account, right? So, I mean, it was basically nothing other than, okay, here's some money in a bank. This is how it works, kind of that sort of deal. But this is money that actually is going to go in and appreciate, like for real, instead of just 0.032% or whatever it is the old savings account used to get us. But, you know, as little kids, we used to compare our savings, because we all kind of everybody in the neighborhood, right? All their parents were kind of doing that, and you had the little red book. And I got to thinking, you know, as much as appreciated learning that, it didn't sink in to me, because I still spent every dollar that I got. But at the same time, what if instead you started with, like, if I think little Danny, if he would have started with $1,000 and it would have been in the markets and would have appreciated 10% a year or whatever. I mean, that gets your mind wired in such a way. A, it's good for the person, good for you. And B, it's good for the markets because it puts more money into the system. Anybody could have done this. All the people, the Lyndon Johnsons of the world and et cetera, they could have, instead of saying, we're going to encourage people to be underachievers, we're going to pay people to get the old man out of the house and have single moms raise their kids and give them financial incentives to do so, we're going to give free money to people who don't earn it. Instead, how about incentivizing investment into our market? It took Donald Trump 40-some presidents in to figure this deal out. Really interesting. This will be a fun experiment to see what happens. I would think it would be hard-pressed for the next president, whoever it is, to discontinue this. Whatever you want to call them moving forward, I suppose there's going to be a push to get rid of the name Trump. But this is really really an interesting concept. What Hot Talk with the Ox listener, do you see as a red flag on this? I almost can see nothing, no problem with this, other than, you know, at least at the outset, it looks like a bit of a, you know, taking money from taxpayers and putting it and giving it to these kids in these accounts. But looking at all the other things that we spend, that there's just money out the door, this is one heck of a concept. And I got to wonder, like, why people have talked about this. What was it? Was that W or HW? Who was the president that started sniffing around on the whole let's privatize Social Security deal? Holy cow, did that backfire. So whoever that was, I feel like it was W, right? There was a big push there to start privatizing Social Security because people were looking at how much money was being taken out of their check for Social Security and saying, if I'd had that money to invest in the markets, you know, I'd have whatever the number was, but it would have been way higher appreciation-wise, and it would have pumped money into the markets decades ago. So now finally somebody's saying, hey, look, I know what we'll do. We'll do this. If you can teach kids the actual, I mean, to quantify investing, if you can teach kids to quantify being part of the American dream like this, like this isn't taking things, this is actually money appreciating. See how this works, kids? Now, I don't know. I mean, I don't know what the critical, I always felt like the critical number, you know, that you need, like I wasn't making anywhere near any enough to meaningfully save. Because, I mean, it just wouldn't have worked, right? You know, whatever, working minimum wage jobs in high school, whatever it is, you know, some of my friends had good jobs, but at the same time, it was sort of like, you know, when you're just making minimum wage, you're making working part-time, going to school, it's pretty tricky to actually put aside anything meaningful. But if we would have, I mean, just look at that. The investors will tell you if you start saving early, not only saving, but, I mean, this is investing. So here you go. Look at the markets. Imagine, and maybe some of you did this, if you invested early on in life and just kept it rolling. Let the ebbs and flows be damned. Just look back on where we were and where we are now. Holy cow. 320-251-1990 on the Boulder Tap House studio or text line. So this is this could be a legacy for Trump that unfortunately nobody's talking about. Meantime, we're all eagerly awaiting the accused assassin for Charlie Kirk. I think that's, what, a little over an hour away? Going to be in court. What's going to happen there? So we got that. We also have Tim Walz taking some heat for a pardon for a child abuser, sexual abuser based on cultural idiosyncrasies. Give me a break. How does the average Minnesotan feel about the 250th birthday? But also, Terrible Todd, it happened on Coney Island on Saturday. The annual rite of passage through the 4th of July holiday, the Nathan's Hot Dog Eating Contest. And, of course, we here on Hot Talk with the Ox always like to highlight that. A spoiler alert.

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Talk with the Ox on this Monday, the post 4th of July Monday. Yet a big event coming up this weekend in St. Cloud. More fun to be had, more summer fun. Pastor Carol joining us from Place of Hope in 1 hour. They're the ones putting it on. It's a big deal, benefiting them. Absolutely sounds like a heck of a thing. So stay tuned for that. What was the other thing again? There's one other thing. Of course, Joey Chestnut. That's in moments. So, Joey, hang on. We'll round the corner here into hour two before we do that. A rite of passage. Yes, yet again, another exciting Nathan's Hot Dog Eating Contest on Coney Island. One day we'll be there. I've

0: always wanted to go see that. And I think the thing to do watching this, if you've ever seen this, is you want to have your hot dogs first, and don't be too full of your hot dogs before you watch the contest. That'd be my take on it. Otherwise, you'll barf them all back up again. Right? And afterwards, the last thing you want is a Nathan's hot dog, or really any food for a while. But it's the weirdest thing. But it's really exciting, and so we'll get to that here shortly. But in the news, this was last week. Wait a minute. Was it last week? I think it was. I thought we had it last week. Whatever it is, we didn't get a chance to get into it too much. Would he have done this if he were running for re-election? And that is pardon a sex offender. Tim Walz, but Keith Ellison was part of the panel, and he is running for re-election. Let's see here. What's the guy's name again? Hold on, let me click back over to the story. We've got a Star Tribune story on this. A guy by the name of Tu Lu Vong, a Hmong man who is facing deportation, convicted of raping a child in 2006 repeatedly for 2 years. In order to keep him in the country, Tim Walz and Keith Ellison pardoned him. What? Let's see here. Governor Tim Walz, who is this? A statement from Homeland Security says Governor Tim Walz's decision to pardon an illegal alien convicted child rapist so he can remain in the country is disgusting. What is the matter with this guy? This is the contest, is it not? This is the contest that we're fighting for the upcoming gubernatorial election. One party that says that's okay, another party that says no, it isn't. It's a cultural thing. No problem. Let's see here. Vang was 18 when he started assaulting, I believe it was a 12-year-old victim in 2002. Wow. So now they pardoned him. Oh, yeah, it was, June 10th, voted to purge Vang's felony sexual assault conviction. Because, in part, they say, because his victim says she forgives him, and supported the pardon. What happened to me was wrong, but I have had many years to think about this. I have made my peace with it. I forgive him. That was a long time ago. He's not the same person now. I have seen how he has changed. I believe he is sorry for what he did. I want his family to stay together here. His children need their father. He and his wife have built a life. I believe that he has learned and grown since the abuse and that the family has suffered enough. Please grant this pardon, she says. He's 42 years old now. Okay. So he says what I did was wrong. It was a serious crime. She was a child. He initially was blaming his culture. Say, that's okay in our culture. But he says, no culture that makes what I did acceptable. There's no culture that makes what I did acceptable, he says. Now. And you just look at this and you say, like, what if the names were, you know, Bill Jenkins from Piers, Minnesota? Would these guys still vote that way? Like, what is it with these guys and people who are of foreign descent? Am I reading that incorrectly? What are the odds? Like, what is this? Meanwhile, Amy Klobuchar, I would want to look at the entire record before making a decision on any pardon case, but as a former prosecutor, I have not supported pardons for sex offenders. Okay. Lisa Damuth, DFLers weaken public safety and pardon heinous crimes. Under my leadership, nobody who commits horrific abuses against children will be pardoned. Thank you. All right. Meanwhile, Amy Klobuchar is just like, look at the whole story here, and, you know, we'll think about it. Like, yeah, Damuth was like, not on my watch. Thank you. Therein lies the difference. Sorry. Coming up on Hot Talk with the Ox, how do you feel about the 250th? Minnesotans have mixed feelings. And Joey Chestnut wins again. Does he set the record? Find out next on Hot Talk with the Ox.
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6: 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I'm Chris Foster, Fox News. 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
7: Ring the bell, Mr. President.
6: After President Trump in the Oval Office rings the opening bell to start the trading day on Wall Street to celebrate the Treasury Department's launch of Trump accounts July 4th, investment accounts for children.
8: We're giving this money to children so they can have a good life.
6: They're for kids born between 2005 and 2025 and 2028, started with $1,000 from the federal government, then up to $5,000 a year in other contributions after that to age 18. Fox confirms that President Trump called soccer's governing body FIFA's president to intervene, and an automatic ban for Team USA's top scorer for tonight's match against Belgium is overturned on review. But now the Belgians are appealing that decision. Phil Balogun was ejected during the last match after stepping on an opponent's ankle.
9: After receiving the red card, Balogun was supposed to miss Monday night's game. The Belgian Soccer Federation is, quote, astonished by FIFA's decision to suspend the ban, citing Article 27 of its disciplinary code. They continued, it's in, quote, direct contradiction of the competition regulations. Jay Berman, Fox News.
6: Prosecutors in Utah today start presenting evidence against Tyler Robinson, conservative activist Charlie Kirk's accused murderer, for a judge to determine if there's enough evidence to proceed with a trial.
10: Family from both sides of this case will come face to face inside the courtroom, sitting just across the aisle from each other. And for the first time since her husband's assassination, Erica Kirk will put her eyes on the man she thinks is responsible. And just this morning, the Kirk family released a statement ahead of today's critical hearing, saying this in part, Charlie was a beloved husband, son, brother, friend, and father. Every court proceeding serves as a painful reminder of his death and the loss that has irrevocably impacted our lives in the lives of his children.
6: Fox's Chandley Painter in Provo, Utah. 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
11: KNSI News Time is 9:02, mostly sunny with a high near 88 today. Your full KNSI forecast is on the way in moments. Good morning, I'm Jake Judd. The St. Cloud Fireworks Board is explaining why Saturday's grand finale never lit. In a statement, the board says severe weather at Wilson Park damaged a portion of the fireworks, including the finale, and there was no way to know which sections would ignite until they were fired. The show was also delayed past 10 p.m. after law enforcement reported a LifeLink helicopter was en route for an emergency medical transport. The board is promising to rebuild and make next year's celebration even stronger. Minneapolis police are investigating four overnight shootings. The early morning shootings occurred across north and northeast Minneapolis in about 4 hours, starting around 1 a.m. on Sunday. All four shootings remain under investigation and no arrests have been announced. Mesabi Metallics is nearing its expected opening on the Iron Range. The iron ore mine and taconite facility could open within weeks after years of delays, bankruptcy, and ownership changes. It'll be a $2.5 billion project, making it one of the biggest economic investments in Minnesota's history. The company says the 16,000-acre complex will produce 7 million tons of direct reduction-grade iron ore pellets each year. Mesabi started accepting applications in June for about 200 operational jobs as the region faces layoffs in the ore industry. The CDC data shows the U.S. death rate fell to a record low in 2025. The death rate was 689 per 100,000 people, which is a 4.6% drop from 2024, according to the Vital Statistics Rapid Release Report. Heart disease and cancer were the top two underlying causes of death in the United States. Men, older adults, and black people showed the highest death rates. Minnesota is seeking landowners for a reforestation program. The Department of Natural Resources is accepting applications for the field-to-forest cost-share program through December 1st. This look at news is brought to you by North Risk Partners. For more on these and other stories, visit knsiradio.com, which is also where you can sign up for the daily newsletter. I'm Jake Judd, KNSI News.
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13: 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Now your local forecast from the Hanson Paving Weather Center.
14: Mainly sunny today with daytime highs approaching 88. South winds 5 to 10 miles per hour. Slight chance of thunderstorms. Tonight, lows dip down to about 68. Cloudy skies. Slight chance of thunderstorms tomorrow. High of 87. A mix of clouds and sun. I'm staff meteorologist Paul Trombley on KNSI. Right now, it's 75 degrees.

0: Even though there was still dissension in this country, I think there was a sense that we together could make things work. I'm not so sure that's true today, says a 77-year-old woman attending the 250th anniversary of our country, comparing it to the bicentennial 50 years ago. 320-251-1990 on the Boulder Tap House studio or text line as we embark upon hour two of our three-hour disco swing party, 1 hour away from Pastor Carol joining us from Place of Hope, talking about a big event coming up this weekend. Can't wait. Multiple bands, multiple stages, going to be wild. You think the 4th of July was fun. This will be really fun, too. So back to the previous conversation, though. Let's see here. Regarding the Hmong who was convicted of sexually assaulting a 12-year-old repeatedly when he was 18. Now he's 42. And Tim Walz, Keith Ellison just pardoned him so that he doesn't get deported. Oh, thank goodness. So glad that we can keep him in this country. A cultural thing? The Aztecs practiced human sacrifice. This is Western civilization, not East Asia or Mesoamerica. Thank you. This is from a texter. And then Jeremy texting in. So what happens when he reoffends? Yeah, let's follow this guy. So, okay, so you pardon him. So then what happens? At 42 now, after all these years, oh, he's better. His victim says he's better. He's sorry. All right. Wow. And by the way, forgive me, but is that a euphemism when they say sexual? Let's see. Back to the, let me get to the story here. Where'd it go now? Maybe I got rid of it. Hold on. Here. There we go. When they say the term, let's see, what's the term here that they're using in the Star Tribune story? That he repeatedly, what was it, abused? Like, what are we talking about here? Is that a euphemism? Are we talking about had sex with? I mean, what are we talking about? Assault. There we go. He was 18 when he started assaulting his victim. Mm-hmm. In 2002. All right. I repeatedly assaulted this girl, even in her own home. Wow. But because Laos has no repatriation agreement with the U.S., Vang, like many Southeast Asian refugees with deportation orders, remained in the country for nearly two decades, marrying and raising six kids. What? So now with Trump saying that he's going to deport everybody that are here illegally, it's like this guy's included. So the real story here is that Ellison and Walz voted to pardon this guy so that he doesn't get deported by mean, big, bad Donald Trump. Okay, so we've allowed, so the liberal policies have allowed a child abuser to live here and raise a family and live normal life. Okay. Wow. So this is just one more, thumbing the nose, finger in the eye, whatever, against Donald Trump. Make no mistake about it. There's nothing to do with this guy's situation. It has to do with the rule of law in this country that the Democrats don't care about. And they've given our country away to people from faraway lands. And they don't care. If Donald Trump would have said, no, we're going to pardon this guy, they'd have said, oh, wait a minute here. We can't have this guy in our state. I was going to write in and vent about the victim doesn't want the Hmong rapist deported because his children shouldn't be separated from their father. I thought Tu Li Vang had been separated from his children while he was in prison the last 18 years. But then it turns out he didn't serve a single day in prison. His prison sentence was stayed. He did 8 months in the workhouse. Balance of time was on probation. Now I'm PO'd for a whole new reason. Exactly. Yeah, so this guy never really did hard time. And apparently, yeah, and now he gets pardoned. So guess what? He got to live a normal life, raise a family here in Minnesota simply because the liberal Democrats wanted to give the finger to Donald Trump when he tried to deport the guy. I don't know. I mean, you just can't make this stuff up. So that kind of ties us into the conversation about, again, the the 4th of July. And we've talked about this somewhat ad nauseum, I think, for the past, several weeks anyway, maybe even months moving forward. But Minnesota Public Radio has a story, somewhat predictable. Minnesotans across the state asked about 250 years of the American experiment told NPR News they felt a mixture of pride, unease, disappointment, hope, and fear about the nation. Many pointed to political violence, inflation, gas prices, the war in Iran, the integrity of elections, even the rise of artificial intelligence. Others said they were grateful to be able to openly practice their faith and the U.S. was still a land of opportunity. I would put it to you, this is the issue that I've got, and maybe, just maybe, I'm not speaking for you. And I don't mean to be speaking for you. But we get the fact that the liberals are miffed because Donald Trump is president, right? We get that. But how about the rest of us and how we feel about the country? Because when you see the judges challenging everything Donald Trump tries to do, when you see what the Democrats have done to this country since the Johnson administration back in the 60s, it makes me anyway upset about the country. I love the ideals of the country that they were based on, but I feel like we have unfortunately not adhered to a lot of those and have really given away our country to people who did not earn it and don't deserve it. I believe the other side, if you will, the Democrats, feel like we haven't given away enough of it. So we may both feel, dejected maybe, or maybe not a sense of a tremendous patriotism that we normally would, but for totally different reasons. Like the Democrats don't think we've gone far enough. As a conservative Republican, as much as I do like to be patriotic, at the same time, you just look at it and say, "No, we're not as pure, if you will, as we were 50 years ago during the bicentennial." It's harder to be excited about being an American right now, despite the victories that we've had, simply because of the elements that are there trying to tear this country down. It's hard. So I don't remember. Because there's a certain, you know, give the middle finger, right? A lot of us, I mean, there's virtue signaling for sure on both sides. Make no mistake about it. You probably do it, right? Whatever you have, a symbol or whatever you do, and you're kind of virtue signaling saying, screw you, liberals, we're going to be patriotic. And there's kind of a certain in-your-faceness about it in a lot of ways. I don't remember that from 50 years ago. And that's not a positive emotion, really. Shouldn't have to do that. Should have to be, see, we're all in this together. You wave the American flag. Let's see here. So this Kathleen O'Halloran Blake, whoever this girl is, 77 years old, she's the one that says that even though there was dissension in the country 50 years ago, I think there's a sense that we could get together and make it work. Not so sure that is the case today. As am I. We need a cultural change because there's people like her, probably, that think that America, that freedom means giving free things to people who didn't earn them. Let's see here. She attended the Unfinished Freedom 250 Years On, a community concert in Grand Rapids, okay, hosted by the progressive organization Indivisible. As did a guy by the name of Tom Legg. I've never been a flag-waving patriot, but I certainly was not down and out about it. I'm scared for the future. And for the bicentennial, no, I was not afraid. Exactly. Maybe it's the fear. I think, are we all feeling a little fear from both sides? I don't know what the Democrats are afraid of. Losing their power? I don't know. But I think a lot of us are fearful that that the liberals, the Democrats, are just going to be allowed to run roughshod. We are one election away. We are 40-some days, well, that's for the primary. We're however many days away from the general election on November 3rd. And I think a lot of us are looking at what's going on in the country, all the Democrat socialists around the country, as well as the possibility that another trifecta of Democrats in this state would just sink us. Look what happened last time. Holy cow. Let's see here. Frank Bibbo also attended the Liberal concert. Said conflicting feelings are nothing new. It's always a dichotomy of yin and yang. He's a tribal attorney. In Indian country, you think about all the things we lost and all the things that were saved for us by our old tribal leaders. But it's an ongoing struggle. Okay. Let's see here. Many others look ahead to the future with optimism. A patriotic picnic in Lionel Lakes, hosted by the Minnesota Senate District 36 Republicans. Becky Smith says, I definitely feel like we're a free country. That is so wonderful for me specifically, just to be able to celebrate my faith and not be ashamed of that. Wow. So, I don't know. You have these people that that feel one way, these people that feel the other way, but maybe it's just me, but it was almost an effort to try to get past the negativity this year for the 250th. And watching the stuff going on in Washington, D.C., and watching everything. In 50 years ago, it was natural. It was just happening. Like, we were thinking red, white, and blue. We weren't virtue signaling by doing things red, white, and blue. We weren't in your face to anybody else. We were celebrating America with all Americans. I feel like now we're not. Right? Unless I'm missing something. 320-251-1990 on the Boulder Tap House studio or text line. Let's see here. Yeah, 320-251-1990. If you were attended any kind of a 4th of July celebration, where'd you go? What'd you do? Did you feel like you were making an effort to show how patriotic you are, to get in the face of other people who want to give our country away? And can we keep doing it all summer long? What's going to happen? And how much is riding on this election coming up on November 3rd, right? Well, one thing for sure that is still going on, God bless us all, is the Nathan's Hot Dog Eating Contest on Coney Island. It's not a bucket list item necessarily of mine, but it's if I have the secondary list, it's on there. There are other things I want to do first, but I would love to be at Coney Island and watch this Nathan's Hot Dog Eating Contest. Though I'm a food guy, I have no interest in competing in this. I will tell you this. Bring me hot, fresh off the grill steaks or tacos or whatever. And then we can talk about the longevity. Like, I'm not sure that I could I could just keep eating for hours, but I couldn't pound 50 hot dogs in 10 minutes. The no chance. But this guy did Joey Chestnut set the record? Next on Hot Talk with the Ox.
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0: Hot talk with the Ox going to the Oval Office as President Trump addresses his call to the FIFA executives after the red card.
16: And Belgium is appealing the decision.
17: You're asking me about the whole soccer thing? So, yeah, I did. I spoke to Johnny, who's highly respected, who's produced the most successful World Cup in history by, they say, 4 times. This isn't just a success. I actually said, Johnny, we've got all these games. Each one is turning out to be a Super Bowl. And we have all these games. You know, when you think of it, every game is like a Super Bowl. Yes, I watched last night. What a game that was with Mexico and England. I mean, 2 countries. I don't know the players. Although I think Kane is a great player. See, I played golf with him, and I like him a lot. He's a good golfer. But he's really great. But I watched and no reason for me to watch, and you couldn't take your eyes off the game. Because I said, Johnny, you know, you have all these games, because they added games. In a country where really we don't, it's not our main sport, to put it mildly. And this has been 4 times more successful. He told me last night, the numbers are 4 times greater. They think 50 or 60 million people are going to be watching the game tonight. I mean, you know, this is getting to be Super Bowl numbers. But you have a game tonight, and they think they're projecting a minimum of 50 million people watching a game. We call it soccer. It's called football, I guess, but we can't really call it football because it gets there's a little confusion. So, yeah, you call it soccer. We're the only ones that do that, but we have football, and football's great. But I've never seen anything like it. So I saw the play, and I'm a person that loves sports and was a good athlete, and I understand sports really well, really well. And that wasn't a foul. That wasn't even an infraction. That was 2 guys running full speed that happened to crash into each other. You can't take your foot and properly place it on somebody else's foot when you're going. No, these were 2 great athletes that got tangled up. And this referee, who is a little bit suspect. If you check his past.
0: Aha!
17: I don't want to say that because I don't like to create controversy.
0: Yeah, no, you wouldn't want to do that.
17: Very suspect. If you'd like, I'll provide you with the past. He made a call that nobody could believe. You know, even people on the other side, they said, oh, we got lucky. Wow, that's... And it's very interesting. They say they don't show them in slow motion. And I never realized that. I never heard of that before. That they're not allowed to review in slow motion because it's so different. Because you'll take one little quarter of a second and you'll see that a hand is touching a neck or you see something. Whereas when you see it in fast motion, it will look like two guys collided, which is really what happened. They got sort of entangled. He didn't do anything wrong. And he's our best player or one of our best players. A very vital player. And he gave him a red card. I didn't know what that meant. I didn't think it meant much. Then I started hearing that that means he can't play in the next game, at least in the next game. I said, boy, that's a big, you know, if it happened to another player, it would have been unfair. But when they take your best player or just about, they have some great players, but and they say you can't play. That's very unfair. That's, you know, it's one thing to penalize somebody for the game. But how do you penalize them for a game that hasn't been played yet? It's very unfair. You can't do that. So, yes, I asked for a review by FIFA. I spoke to a man who's highly respected, and by the way, whose level of respect has gone up tenfold. And he was good before this started, but, you know, he really pushed it in this country. I'm the one that got them to do it. It was not Biden. Biden was asleep. I got him to do it. In fact, it was very sad because I got him to do it. And if the progression was normal, I would have been retired now. The Democrats are saying, man, we should have just let him have his way. We would have had him gone. But I said, you know, the saddest thing is I got the Olympics and I got the World Cup. I tried to claim 250 years, too, but that didn't work. They said, that one is what it is. No, I tried, but it didn't work. But wait. So I got him. I was so proud of it. And then I realized, you know, I wouldn't be president during that because I would have been out of office by that time. I felt badly. The beautiful thing about what I did is I ran. I never thought of it. And then all of a sudden I realized, you know, I just got the Olympics. And I totally got that myself. And I just got FIFA. I got that myself. We gave a little piece to Canada, gave a little piece to Mexico. I got that myself. And a lot of people helped, like that man right there, Kevin. A lot of people, you know that. We worked hard on that, and we got it. But what we didn't know is how successful it was going to be. I didn't know. I said, Johnny, is anyone going to show up? Because, you know, we're not really.
0: All right, we'll come off of this. So what you had was President Trump say he didn't make a call to get the call reversed. He just wanted a review. And the further in his comments, he mentioned that, like, now for the next game, if the Belgians win, then they'll at least have the confidence of knowing that it was a just win, that they beat the USA team. And that there's no unfair, like, removal of a good player from the USA team. And that would be the caveat, like, well, yeah, Belgium might have won, but the red card, if it wasn't for that, the USA might have beaten Belgium. So now he made that point. He's like, this is the right thing to do. And now whoever wins can have peace of mind knowing that nothing was stolen from them. Looking at the call, I mean, I think Trump's right. The red card was an overreach, but I'm not a huge, like, a soccer fan. Other news in sports, hot dogs.
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19: 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It's mostly sunny with a high near 88. Your full KNSI forecast is on the way in moments. Good morning, I'm Jake Judd. The St. Cloud Fireworks Board says Saturday's delayed show came down to saving a life. In a statement, the board says law enforcement called just minutes before the 10 o'clock launch to report a LifeLink helicopter was en route to transport a patient needing emergency care. The board says the storm that hit Wilson Park earlier in the day also damaged fireworks and equipment, and the grand finale would not light when it was fired. Despite the setbacks, the board is thanking the community for its patience and pledging a stronger show next year. Drivers who use the Highway 24 and Interstate 94 interchange in Clearwater should get ready for 2 years of construction starting on Tuesday. The Minnesota Department of Transportation says Highway 24 will stay open throughout the work, but with just one lane in each direction, along with reduced speeds, lane shifts, and changes to access. On Interstate 94, expect shoulder closures and occasional off-peak lane closures. The $17 million project will eventually bring a new bridge, two ramp roundabouts, and a teardrop roundabout at County Road 145. MnDOT says the goal is safer access and smoother traffic flow once the work wraps up in 2027. AAA Minnesota is warning parents about the dangers of e-bikes and electric scooters. AAA released a 16-page safety guide as part of a campaign surrounding electric bike and scooter safety. A federal report says more than 59,000 e-bike riders were treated in emergency rooms across the country in 2024. AAA says parents should know the difference between e-bikes, e-motors, and off-road motorcycles before buying one. The guide also recommends starting children with the lowest class that fits their needs. And the World Health Organization is declaring an end to the hantavirus outbreak that was linked to a cruise ship. Last week's announcement comes after the final contact of a person exposed to the virus on the cruise ship completed their quarantine period. This look at news is brought to you by North Risk Partners. For more on these and other stories, visit knsiradio.com, which is also where you can sign up for the daily newsletter. I'm Jake Judd, KNSI News.
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20: Mainly sunny today, with daytime highs approaching 88. South winds 5 to 10 miles per hour. Slight chance of thunderstorms. Tonight, lows dip down to about 68, cloudy skies. Slight chance of thunderstorms. Tomorrow, high of 87, a mix of clouds and sun. I'm staff meteorologist Paul Trombley on KNSI. Right now, it's 75 degrees.
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0: seen Billy Idol in concert? Terrible Todd?
1: Nope.
0: I don't think I have either. It was nothing that I ever wanted to do. What is it? And I don't know what it is about as I get older. Maybe it's just the nostalgia factor. But I'd love to see Billy Idol. He's headlining the Lakefront Music Fest in Prior Lake, by the way, on Friday.
1: Oh, cool.
0: Yeah. And I think it'd be fun. I don't know. Like, I wouldn't go just for that necessarily. Jefferson Starship and George Thorogood, I think, too, are all going to be there Friday night. And then they do country on Saturday. Kind of neat. But, yeah, the whole Billy Idol thing. I always thought he was just kind of a silly person. But whatever, still with us, still around and still touring, and it just seems like fun. And you know all the songs because they've been played on the radio for 75 years. Weirdest thing. All right. Thanks for playing that, by the way, Terrible Todd. Good bumper music. 320-251-1990 on the Boulder Tap House Studio or text line on the text line. The minister out there in Wisconsin. Let's see here. Classic Trump, Biden was asleep, too funny. The level of ego in this man is astronomical, and I love it. Yeah, you know, I think that's the thing probably is that's amazing about Trump is his ego is gigantic. And if you think about it, I mean, that's kind of what it takes. How else do you get there to his level without being just a crazed egomaniac? What a blast. It's fun to watch, that's for sure. Still taking questions. You know, lesson to self, by the way. And I'm not saying it's going to happen, but I could imagine at some point in some reality being involved in something that would get me into the Oval Office for some sort of a reception. And these poor SOBs have to stand there. Whoever these people are, they have to Treasury officials have to stand there just... Like, I hope you went to the bathroom before you went in there, right? Like, I hope you're not thirsty. I hope your phone is on silent, right? Like, and by the way, yeah, you're not allowed into the West Wing with phones, so I guess nobody has a phone. Yeah, you got to leave your phone. You got to leave your phone in the Coke drawers. Little cocktail information.
1: Oh.
0: Yep, you got to leave your phone in the Coke drawers. It's where Hunter Biden stored his Coke when he walked into the West Wing.
1: Oh, yeah.
0: That's where you got to leave your phone. So you got to leave all the stuff. Your phones anyway, whatever, you take them out of your pocket, you put them in the Coke drawers, which is kind of in the vestibule when you first walk into the West Wing. So there's that. Okay. Well, this is still going on. I don't know if it's worth going back to this or not. We'll see what else comes out of this press conference in the Oval Office. But a rite of passage, if you are a Hot Talk with the Ox listener, I suppose... I can't say for sure, but my guess is that you have heard 25 of these over the years because I'm fascinated by the Nathan's Hot Dog Eating Contest. It's possible the early years, 2001, 2002, before YouTube was invented, maybe we didn't have a chance to do this because you kind of had to carry stuff live if you were going to do anything. But now, of course, you can go back and get everything. So we have whittled it down, the 10 minutes of glory and excitement. New York's Long Island, or Coney Island, excuse me, every year on the 4th of July, the Nathan's Hot Dog Eating Contest, 10 minutes down to 3 minutes. The most exciting 3 minutes, really, of the year. It happened on Saturday, and here it is on Hot Talk with the Ox.
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3: And they're off.
4: They're moving fast already. You know, tens of thousands of people, you said this earlier, tens of thousands of people joined us here. There's thousands more on Polymarket right now live trading this bad boy, and they're looking at Joey Chestnut. What will his DPM mean? You know, if he gets up to an 8-9 steady, consistent DPM, he might be able to, set a new world record
0: DPM.
4: North of 76.
3: Marion Crowder is in the splash zone.
5: Joey Chestnut, I watched him after the introductions. I have never in my life seen a guy with a more locked-in face than Joey Chestnut. He did not make eye contact with anyone. He told what is his golf equivalent of a caddy exactly how he wanted his hot dog placed in front of him, and he's off to a rocking start.
3: Joey has a 6-dog lead on James Webb, the Australian omnivore.
4: But look at this man, Cameron Mead. He ate 25 to qualify. He is the rookie of the year. Cameron Mead, I really like to watch that kid. 25 is good. I mean, it's really good. It's like Delta Comfort Good, though, in hot dog eating, you know? It's labeled premium, but it's truly just Coach. They just have such respect, and they revere Joey. They try, but then they often fail. They failed 17 times, let's say.
3: 3 minutes and 45. I don't want to call it defeatism, Rich. Joey understands the math better than we do. He understands his capabilities at this point in the competition, three quarters of the way through, 54 dogs. He would have to increase his pace now significantly to get the record. I really think at this point he has 70 in mind, not 76.
4: His belly is soft as unfired clay, and that's on purpose. And there's the
3: It has to be. There has to be a certain fungibility in the intestines to make room for all these dogs. And some people say that's a key to Joey's success.
4: Joey right there, taking time to breathe. 62.
0: Huh?
4: That's a big margin between him and Bertoletti and Webb. Bezos, Zuckerberg, Musk, Chestnut. America is in the midst of a class war, and Joey Chestnut, very much dining with the elite.
3: He is eating like a tremendous machine. An allusion, of course, to Secretary de Belmont in 73.
4: Bertoletti trying to secure that second place. He knows where he's at.
0: Wow.
4: He's about to grab yet another Nathan's Famous Mustard Yellow Belt, the greatest Major League eating champion of all time.
3: Look, there are people who don't respect the sport, let's face it. But Joey Chestnut, his competitive spirit, that cannot be questioned.
0: Wow. 66 hot dogs in 10 minutes and the buns. That's 10 less than his record in 2021 of 76 hot dogs. Wow. The next closest was this Bertoletti at 52, and then the Australian omnivore, James Webb, 48. Those are the top three. Look at that, though. Third place and first place. 18 hot dogs and buns in 10 minutes. 18 is the difference between first and third place. That's astronaut. 14, the difference between first place and second place. That is amazing. Let's see. Also, the girls, because there's a female now, 38.75 hot dogs. Miki Sudo claimed her 12th title, 38.75 hot dogs. And the buns, of course. Does she have a sister? I know you're all wondering. Unbelievable. So it's only a memory now, but the 18th mustard belt that Joey Chestnut wins. Eating 66 hot dogs with, what did they say, his stomach, his belly is soft as unfired clay. Never thought about that, right? Mm-hmm. All right. And I've never heard anybody referenced as the Australian omnivore. So 48 dogs, James Webb. DPM.
1: Dogs per minute.
0: Right?
1: Yep.
0: I don't remember. I mean, maybe that's a thing. Maybe I just forget that every year. DPM, dogs per minute. Dogs and their buns. It just does not look appetizing. It's the weirdest thing. I'll tell you one thing. Here's the issue. The problem I've got with hot dogs is they bore me after a while. I enjoy a hot dog. I enjoy two hot dogs. I could even enjoy three. After three, I'm bored with them. I think I could probably eat more, but I'm bored with them. Kind of done with the whole dog thing. But bring me tacos. Or, you know, something, and just give me, make me hot, fresh tacos. Give me two at a time. And depending on the size, of course. But, like, I don't know what the limit would be. Do you have any idea? You, Terrible Todd, Hot Talk with the Ox listener, raise your hand. Do you know how many tacos or, like, what is your food item that you've never actually allowed yourself to see how much of it you could eat? Chicken wings.
1: Yeah.
0: But again, the trick is they have to be hot and fresh. Keep bringing me hot and fresh chicken wings. But even with chicken wings, I get bored. Tacos, hot, fresh tacos, one after the other. I don't know. I don't know where a guy would stop. I've shared this with you before, I think probably last 4th of July. But there was a cathedral high school football tradition if I'm not mistaken, at some point where the players would try to eat their number, like whatever their number was. And then they'd go to the, I think it was Taco Villa at that time, and they'd eat their number, like whatever their number 43, then they'd try to eat 43 tacos. And that was the contest somehow. I don't really know how they like justified that. Like, what about, you know, like what about the quarterback, you know, at number three? Okay, well, how hard is it to eat three tacos? Anyway, 320-251-1990 on the Boulder Tap House studio or text line. We do this every year, and I'm just curious, do you have a food item? If you've ever, there's a place called, if you know what I'm about to say, there's a lot of you going, Ox, I got to tell you about this. Well, I know about it. It's called, I think it's called Fogo de Show or Fogo de, we call it Fogo de Chow, and it's a Brazilian steakhouse. It's a chain. Maybe you've been there. And they bring you out skewers of hot, fresh, off-the-spit meat. They've got everything from pork tenderloins to steak to sirloin to filet mignon to whatever, a dozen or so different kinds of meats. And they just keep bringing it out to you, and you can eat for as long as you want. And they'll just cut little slices off for you. You can sit there and eat forever. And, I'm telling you, like, you could just, just sit there and eat meat forever. But even that, after a while, it's sort of like, okay, you kind of get, it just kind of like the whole activity just gets a little bit like you're done with the activity. I don't know that I've ever like stopped because I just couldn't eat another bite. But I've stopped because it's sort of like, I'm kind of ready to move on to something else at this point. But interesting. So if you've ever been there. But like other foods, you can just keep eating and eating. Like unlimited numbers. Some people could do it with donuts. I couldn't because I get bored with donuts. Let's see here. Oh, Don Lyon says, I like rice.

0: You ever do that where you can get the one bowl or you can pay up front like half again as much and then you can just go up a bunch of times? It used to be that way. And every time that I would do that, it would be I'd have to force myself to go back up again because I'd load up the bowl so full the first place. But I think you could keep going. Dave says crab legs. I will tell you the key to eating all you can eat crab legs, and I am, it's been a long time, but at one point I was an expert on this. The key to eating crab legs is avoid the butter. Because you can double your crab leg intake if you're not dipping every bite in butter. And if they're good crab legs, good and sweet, you really don't need a ton of butter, even though it's really good. But yeah, I've gone for a ride on all you can eat crab legs before. I will say probably even more than all you can eat meat or steak or whatever. All you can eat crab legs. I mean, you can get yourself into trouble. Yeah, I've wondered about like my future a couple of times after all you can eat crab legs. Where do you get crab legs anymore? My goodness, they're all emaciated. They're like the size of a pencil. And they're like $25 a pound. I go, that's ridiculous.
1: And you get a workout and burn calories while you're eating them, too.
0: Well, there's that, right? Exactly, right? So they're kind of fun to eat. But see, my deal with crab legs is I do the knuckles, too. So I don't throw the knuckles away. So I end up getting my mileage out of the crab legs. But I haven't done that in a long time. Crab legs are just, I don't know, what is it about crab? Did I miss a memo somewhere? Like, why can't you get it anymore? Oh, well. 320-251-1990 on the Boulder Tap House studio or text line. Coming up, yeah, more things 4th of July. Yes, I'll defend my comments about Angie Craig's ads, her TV ads. They're damn good. And I don't know how she does it. I don't know what it is about her, but they have created an image about her that is just downright intriguing. So we've got that going for us. And then if we do have time to get to it, this was from last week, but home prices are down nationwide. Have you heard about this? Have you sold a house lately? Is this good for sellers or good for buyers? Like, yeah, you might not get as much out of your house selling it, but the next one you buy then will be lower. Is it a net, like a win-win, or is it even, or have you had any experience in this? But apparently it's a thing. It's never a good sign to have home prices actually go down. And nationwide, that's the case. So there's a comparison with some places in the country more than others, et cetera. And then a big event coming up this weekend. Can't wait with the Place of Hope next on Hot Talk with the Ox.
2: 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Summer's over.
3: What? 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

0: Hot Talk with the Ox. Yes, indeed. On this post-4th of July broadcast. One day, Hot Talk with the Ox. I don't know. Maybe the last year that we're on the air, like in 15 years, God willing. If they're still doing it, we'll do our show from Coney Island. I've never been there. Been to New York a couple times. Never made it out to Coney. All right. Anyhow, well, I don't know what the next big food thing is other than the state fair. We'll find out what kind of food we're going to have this weekend at the big concert put on by Place of Hope. As I think, anyway, if all goes well, I think we got Pastor Carol going to be joining us here in moments to talk about that big thing. So, moments away, stick around. It is Hot Talk with the Ox. The festivals continue for the summer next.
1: 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Thanks to Andy's Towing. Remember to always ask for Andy's Towing. They'll get you going.
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9: Charlie Kirk's accused killer and his family in the same courtroom for the first time. I'm Chris Foster, Fox News, and today's the start of a five-day hearing in Utah for prosecutors to present evidence to the judge in the case. Kirk's parents and widow, Erica, we've been told, are attending.
10: This week will mark 10 months since Charlie Kirk was assassinated here in Utah, and his alleged assassin, Tyler Robinson, has yet to even enter a plea. Robinson's defense team tried multiple strategies to get the possibility of the death sentence off the table and delay the beginning of the preliminary hearing that's scheduled to begin this morning and last all week. In Utah, a preliminary hearing is used to determine if there's probable cause to move forward with a murder trial. Late last week, the Utah Supreme Court denied three appeals by Robinson's legal team, which paved the way for the prelim to begin today with a camera in court.
9: Fox's Matt Finn in Provo, Utah. Russian drone and missile strikes are reported to have killed at least 18 people in and around Ukraine's capital, Kyiv, with dozens injured.
11: Emergency workers combed through rubble looking for survivors at residential high-rise buildings that took hits. Explosions echoed across the city as civilians sought shelter. 23 ballistic missiles hit their targets days after another Russian attack killed at least 31 people. And it comes on the eve of a NATO leaders' summit in Turkey, which Ukrainian President Zelensky is set to attend and will renew calls to bolster air defenses. In London, Greg Palcott, Fox News.
9: President Trump confirms that he called FIFA's president Gianni Infantino to ask for a review of a red card that got U.S. soccer star Flo Balogun suspended for tonight's match against Belgium in Seattle. FIFA reversed the suspension for stepping on an opponent's ankle.
12: I'm good at this stuff. I didn't think it was a foul. I thought it was two great athletes that crashed into each other and got entangled.
9: And the Belgian team is appealing the reversal. The president there at a White House event celebrating the start of Trump investment accounts for kids. 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
13: KNSI News Time is 10:02, mostly sunny with a high in the upper 80s. Your full KNSI forecast is on the way in moments. Good morning, I'm Jake Judd. A plan to build 244 apartments along County Road 74 in St. Cloud goes before the City Council tonight. The Council holds a public hearing at 6 o'clock at City Hall before voting on the flats on 74th. The project would rezone 46 acres owned by Jubilee Worship Center, which plans to sell a portion to Keepers Development for 5 three-story buildings. The Planning Commission recommended approval on a 4-1 vote last month. The council is deciding five related items, each needing four votes to pass. A major rebuild on the Highway 24 and Interstate 94 interchange in Clearwater is set to begin this week. The Minnesota Department of Transportation says the two-year, $17 million project will roll out in two stages, with crews spending 2026 preparing the work zone and the main reconstruction coming in 2027. The second stage includes a new bridge, a rebuilt roadway, and new roundabout connections. Highway 24 will stay open the whole time, with one lane in each direction, but drivers should plan for reduced speeds, lane shifts, and changes to access. Work starts on Tuesday. MnDOT says the finished interchange will mean safer access, smoother traffic, and better connections for people walking and biking. Research conducted at Virginia Tech suggests that mosquitoes are learning to associate a common insect repellent with mealtime. A study published in the Journal of Experimental Biology focused on a type of mosquito that can spread diseases such as yellow fever, Zika, and dengue fever. It found that mosquitoes can learn to ignore low concentrations of DEET on the skin and begin to associate it with food. Researchers say DEET should still be used. A touring inflatable attraction billed as the world's largest bounce park has set up shop in St. Cloud. The Royal Duck Bounce House Park is parked in the Crossroads Center lot near Macy's, with more than 22,000 square feet of slides, obstacle courses, and bouncing areas. This look at news is brought to you by North Risk Partners. For more on these and other stories, visit knsiradio.com, which is also where you can sign up for the daily newsletter. I'm Jake Judd, KNSI News.
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6: 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Now your local forecast from the Hanson Paving Weather Center.
17: Mainly sunny today with daytime highs approaching 88. South winds 5 to 10 miles per hour. Slight chance of thunderstorms tonight. Lows dip down to about 68. Cloudy skies. Slight chance of thunderstorms tomorrow. High of 87. A mix of clouds and sun. I'm staff meteorologist Paul Crombley on KNSI. Right now, 79.

0: This is the Ox. Welcome to Hot Talk with the Ox. On this Monday broadcast, moments away, Charlie Kirk's accused killer is supposed to be actually in court. September 10th is when that went down?
1: Yep.
0: Hasn't even been a year. Boy, it's been a it's been a long 9 months, hasn't it? Or however many months that is, doing the math. Holy cow. 10 months, I guess, right? Okay, so he's actually going to be in court, I think. Not just his attorneys on his behalf, I don't think.
1: Right. Eric Kirk will be face-to-face with him for the first time.
0: Oof. All right. Well, we'll see. This is in Provo, I think. Whatever it is, we'll see what happens there. Also coming up today on Hot Talk with the Ox, Christina Budnoff, the executive director of the St. Cloud Fireworks, is going to be with us, breathing a sigh of relief after the event was over, though the event itself was eventful due to some circumstances. So we'll talk to her all about that. I know it was kind of a tough run there on the 4th of July. So. But we'll get to that here coming up and find out about next year's show and all that. Also a big music festival coming up this weekend in St. Cloud. But, Terrible Todd, thank you to Mark on the Boulder Tap House text line. And that is letting us know this conversation we had about the Hodag in Rhinelander, Wisconsin. The Hodag! Right. Not only is it a statue, but it's like a theme of the whole town. I'm unfamiliar with it. This is all new to me. Thank you to the Minister of Sports and Wit for letting us know about this. The Hodag in Rhinelander, which is like a whether it's mythical or not, but a monster or some sort of a creature that they celebrate there. And everything apparently is Hodag around there. And the Hodag is this weekend. In Rhinelander, Wisconsin, the annual music festival.
1: Oh, cool.
0: July 9th through the 12th. So it starts on Thursday and runs through Sunday. You've got Neil McCoy, Joe DiMessina, Leanne Rimes, Old Dominion, some others, according to the lineup. Wow. So this is a big deal. This is very exciting. So who knew that we go from the Ox never hearing about it to, hey, there's a huge festival coming up too. The Hodag. They call it the Hodag Country Festival, but apparently they just call it the Hodag if you're a local. So kind of neat. There you go. So if you wanna go to Rhinelander, Wisconsin this weekend, okay. I don't know. Well, that's like 4 hours away, though, or something. So there's something coming up even closer. And that's the big place of hope. I don't know what the name of it is, but it's going to be quite the shindig, we're told. So we'll look forward to that. Pastor Carol joining us here shortly. Come on in, Pastor Carol. Yep, come on in. She's waiting in the wings here. I'm going to just go ahead and wave her in. Come on in there, young lady. Good to have you. Have a seat there on microphone. What number is that? Two? Terrible Todd? Microphone two, ladies and gentlemen. The arrival of Pastor Carol Jean Smith from Place of Hope. We were just talking, Pastor Carol, about Rhinelander, Wisconsin's Hodag Festival this weekend. So do we have like a big prehistoric monster as a mascot or anything for this one this weekend?
2: No, we don't. We could get one, I guess.
0: Well, we I think that will require some thought. We'll maybe work on that if there's a next year, right?
2: There's a next year.
0: Can I have one of these?
2: Yeah.
0: Okay,
2: sure.
0: Cool. Look at this. We've got the kind of the brochure here. Maybe you got one. Would these have gone out in the mail?
2: Yeah, they went in the mail.
0: They went in the mail. Mm-hmm. All right. Very good.
2: They did.
0: Well, Pastor Carol is here with us. So, okay, we say goodbye to the 4th of July. We say goodbye to the fireworks. Again, we'll talk to Christina Budnoff here shortly, the head of the St. Cloud Fireworks. But the party continues because it is summer in Minnesota. And Pastor Carol, you guys are putting on the big Be the Hope Music Festival.
2: Yeah.
0: At Iron Street.
2: At Iron Street, yes.
0: Killer.
2: Yeah, that's a good location.
0: All right. I love it. Yeah, you can throw the headphones on if you want to there, okay. Pastor Carol. Yeah, we'll make sure your microphone's loud enough. Terrible Todd, okay. You got Carol's mic up good? Oh, terrible one. Thank you. He's got the our IT guy is there to get our phone thing fixed. We've had trouble with the phone deal, so oh. So we're double duty. Is Carol's mic up enough there, Terrible Todd? So Be the Hope Music Festival at Iron Street Distillery coming up Saturday, one day only?
2: One day only.
0: All right.
2: Gotta
0: tell me
2: there.
0: About it. What's the whole shindig?
2: Well, this started with those of you who maybe know Charlie Roth. And Charlie got in a little, he gave a ride home to a gal from Place of Hope. From she goes to City Hope Church.
0: Okay.
2: Our church. And so he gave a ride home, and she started talking about Place of Hope. And he said, yeah, I went and did a meal there about 6 months ago or something. And I thought, wow, they really need help there with their food. They need some more money.
0: Oh, no.
2: To get better food over there that they feed people.
0: Oh.
2: And so then he forgot about it when he left. So then she put a bug in his ear and said, "Weir, you need to do something." And that is exactly how it started. Charlie started thinking about how he could get other musicians, Central Minnesota musicians, to come and do a concert. So that's how the whole thing started. Charlie has really been spearheading the musicians. He knows the musicians. He knows who they are and very familiar with them. And many of them are very well known in this area.
0: You know, it's that one person, and not to date myself, you might remember this. You might be too young, but Live Aid, right?
2: Oh, yes.
0: Bob Geldof, right?
2: Yeah.
0: Live Aid.
2: Mm-hmm.
0: He just knew everybody and was connected to everybody and just started putting this together organically, and it turned into that huge deal.
2: This is exactly what happened. I would say it's a grassroots organic. It just started with Charlie.
0: Awesome.
2: And then I met with him, and then we were thinking, oh, have it over at our church, you know, and then we're like, he's like, yeah, why don't we go look at this space? So then we looked at Iron Street and met with Julie, and she said, I would love to do this with you guys. And then it just, everything took off.
0: Well, this is outside for the most part then?
2: Well, there's three stages. So there's an outside stage, there's an inside stage, and then in the back event room, there's going to be another stage. So there'll be three different stages running all day simultaneously.
0: Whoa.
2: Yeah.
0: All right.
2: It's crazy.
0: Yeah. Okay. So this is Saturday. Is there a gate? A gate charge?
2: No. No gate charge.
0: Mm-mm. Okay.
2: You come in, and it's fundraising for Place of Hope. Our QR code will be everywhere.
0: Mm-hmm.
2: And there'll be a little things up by the, what do they call that? When the musician puts a can out.
0: Yeah. Like a tip jar or something.
2: It's called
0: or
2: something. And I'm really bad. Charlie would know what that is.
0: Okay.
2: But they put that up so they can put money in up the at all the stages. Goes to Place of Hope. We have food trucks, and then they're giving a portion of their money to Place of Hope. So it's all for raising money for Place of Hope.
0: All right. This is exciting. What a big, kind of a big thing to bite off here, Pastor Carol.
2: Oh,
0: I mean,
2: man,
0: three stages?
2: 5 weeks or something.
0: What in the world?
2: I mean, we didn't even, we just started talking about this maybe 6 weeks ago.
0: Uh-huh.
2: Mm-hmm.
0: All right.
2: So here we go.
0: So, okay, 2 to 9 p.m.
2: Yeah.
0: Mm-hmm. Wow.
2: 2 to 9. So 7 hours of music, and it's really going to be something, because this is a bigger
0: I can't
2: one.
0: Wait. Oh, that's okay. I got my glasses on. Okay. Thank you, though, for being concerned.
2: Mm-hmm.
0: Yeah, I'm looking at these. That's a great mailer that you got, by the way. That's good for you. That's going out to the folks, then they'll learn about this.
2: Yeah, we sent 5,000 out of those.
0: Oh.
2: So we're expecting a pretty good crowd.
0: So you've got you're looking for a $50,000 match on this.
2: Yes, we have a match, and we're trying to raise $50,000.
0: Okay.
2: And we do have a gal. She is. She just really felt like she wanted to give $1,000, and so she said that she was going to work really hard. So she knew a lot of people, and she said, "I'm just going to." She's 79, and she said, "I'm going to help. I'm going to talk to people about giving $1,000." She said, "I'm going to try to get 50 people to give $1,000." So
0: okay.
2: She's working on that, and I don't know where she's at.
0: Yeah.
2: With that, but I was sitting at a table with her. She was telling me about it, and there were other people there, and she got two other people said, "I'll give $1,000." So I know we have 3,000.
0: Okay, that's a start.
2: That's a good start.
0: That can be contagious, though.
2: Yeah.
0: That really can.
2: Yeah.
0: So you've got, let's see, there's a kids fest area, it looks like, too.
2: Yeah, we're going to have like inflatables, a couple
0: uh-huh.
2: inflatable things, bouncy house stuff. And then we have clowns and face painting. All kind of around the food truck area. It's going to be more family-friendly outside.
0: So looking at some of these, let's see, some of these names here. You've got some of the usuals, right? I love it. Jeff Engholm, of course. He's always involved in things. Stretch.
2: Mm-hmm. Stretch, yes.
0: All these guys. Yeah, John Larson, Chris Laum, Kylie Hughes?
2: Kylie Hughes.
0: Joe Meyer, Matt Murphy, Pastor Carol Jean. You're going to sing?
2: I'm going to sing a couple songs.
0: Are you?
2: Yeah.
0: Do you know what you're going to sing?
2: Well, I don't know.
0: Okay.
2: I'm going to sing. I do a song called by Mindy Smith, and I do a cover of that. It's called I think it's called Come to Jesus, but it's really a country type blues song.
0: All right.
2: It's really nice.
0: I'll look forward to seeing that. Two indoor, one outdoor stage, 7 hours of music, food, and fun. St. Cloud biggest ever open mic. You've got kind of an open mic, too.
2: Open mic, yeah, so people could show up.
0: Oh.
2: It's going to be crazy.
0: You know, is it Drexel?
2: St. Catherine Drexel.
0: Wasn't that Stretch used to be involved in? And the old Slip Twister group, right? Kind of the abbreviated version now of the Fabulous Armadillos, mm-hmm. Would always do a benefit. And they'd have the kids come up on stage and play with them.
2: Oh, that's cool. Oh, speaking of that, glad you brought that up. We have a parade for the kids. They're going to do a music parade with kazoos. Now, listen, I'm not involved with that.
0: Who's doing this?
2: Charlie is doing that.
0: Uh-huh.
2: Charlie, he's bought the kazoos already, and he's getting it all ready, and he just really wants to do this parade. They're going to go all the way through all the stages, and they're going to have a little kids' parade.
0: Oh, what a blast.
2: Yeah, it should be really fun.
0: All right, so Be the Hope Music Festival, Iron Street Distillery, this Saturday, 2 to 9 p.m. If you're not familiar with that, that's the old International Harvester building, I think, on the east side. Pretty much everybody knows now Iron Street and I think it's Harvester Square, if I'm not mistaken, is the name of the event center.
2: Mm-hmm.
0: Great footprint. They've got a big parking lot out there, easy access, easy to get to, great place to go, and...
2: There's parking all over around there.
0: I was going to say our park. Right, exactly. Yeah. Right, drive
2: it's
0: up
2: Saturday.
0: Park. Yep, exactly. Watch out for the trains, though.
2: Yeah,
0: don't get run over. So then, this is the first annual. We have high hopes for it being a repeating thing.
2: I already have people that have said that. Charlie's like, this is going to be annual.
0: Done deal.
2: I said, okay.
0: So
2: let's go.
0: Tell me about then. If you do get the $50,000 or more, where does the money go?
2: Okay, so we're still working on both of our facilities because we have the one on 9th Avenue, and then we also have the one over behind Best Buy and Subaru, and that is our family center. And so right now we have the first and second floor. There is no one on it because we are 100% refurbishing that. So it's repainting, redoing everything, new floors, all of that. So money will be going towards that. Plus to the other facilities so that we can get things up and going because that's our family center and we want to get things rolling before middle of August so that we can get families in there so the kids are stable for school.
0: Tell me about then the services that when you say get them in there, what does Place of Hope do?
2: Okay, so we work with families that are experiencing homelessness and single adults. And so we are they would have a place to live there. And then we have county workers who come in a couple times a week. We have other services there. We've had a free screening clinic there to help people get plugged in and then plugged into a primary care for the children and their families. And we just provide a real safe, secure, stable location for families to transition. So it's emergency shelter and then with transitional services.
0: And you're not a municipal operation?
2: No, mm-hmm. We don't know. We're not a municipal operation. We're private, nonprofit.
0: And then, so you talk about the food. You actually cook meals there and people come in?
2: We cook meals at our main location, which is the 511 9th Avenue North. All our meals are done there, and then we take meals over to our other location. That's how we do it.
0: Okay.
2: We don't have the commercial kitchen running at the family center yet.
0: Okay. And is that, no, that family center, is that the old, that was in a hotel, right? Of some sort of a hotel back there?
2: It used to be the Ramada Inn.
0: Ramada, okay.
2: And then it was Passages.
0: Yeah. Which was a treatment center?
2: Yeah.
0: Or an inpatient?
2: Treatment center, yeah.
0: Right. That's the place. Okay, just make sure I've got the place right.
2: And our third floor is open right now. We do have single women there that are in recovery. And so that is specifically for women that are experiencing homelessness, have been in treatment, coming out, or going into outpatient. It's kind of complicated, but sobriety is required on that location. So we monitor that very well and work with the treatment centers and work with people to help them transition also.
0: Been doing this now, Place of Hope, for 25 years? 29 years.
2: 1997, so next year. We'll begin celebrating our 30th year.
0: Okay. And that's what, was it St. Gabriel's? I forget what the name
2: St. Raphael's.
0: Raphael's, that's it, St. Raphael's. What was it, some sort of a of a home of some sort from back in the day?
2: It was the first St. Cloud Hospital. The first big one that they built after the tornado and all that happened in Sauk Rapids back in the 1880-something or 1890.
0: Okay.
2: And then they built this in 1899, and it was a hospital till 28, and then it was a nursing home, and then it was a home for the Sisters of the Order of St. Benedict. And that's who we purchased it from in 2000, 2001.
0: What a history. So I bring that up. Obviously, a building like that doesn't operate on autopilot.
2: No, it doesn't.
0: You need a little maintenance here and there.
2: If we have extra money, we do some maintenance to keep that up, too, because that, it needs a lot.
0: So this is going to be cool to see anyway. Just this will be a fun thing to get going. We're already calling it the first annual.
2: Yeah, we're excited.
0: Be the Hope Music Festival, Iron Street Distillery. And so the offerings will be from Iron Street. I mean, they've got all their alcohol, right? All their distillery products. They'll have all those, I assume.
2: Yeah, they'll be regular open, regular business.
0: Mm-hmm. And then outside, like you say, there's food trucks for food and beverage, as they say.
2: Mm-hmm. Mm-hmm. So we'll have that outside. And it's kind of interesting. We're recovery oriented. So
0: that's what I was wondering. Exactly.
2: Yeah. So we're recovery oriented. So they will have NA beer there, which is non-alcoholic beer. They'll have more of that available.
0: Okay.
2: Because recovery people will probably be coming.
0: Yep.
2: And then the outside, we're kind of hoping that would be more of a less alcohol outside. So it's more family friendly in that area with the bouncy houses and all that.
0: Cool.
2: Trying to kind of, target that area. So.
0: Well, Pastor Carol Jean Smith from Place of Hope, very exciting endeavor.
2: Yeah, it's exciting. I'm not even doing anything, but I am. I'm putting the food trucks together and some of that stuff, but they're doing everything else. And the musicians, I'm really glad can you believe the people we have coming?
0: Yeah.
2: This isn't even all of them, because when we went to print, there was more that came after. So they didn't get on the poster.
0: And I got to give Al Neff some pub here, too, from a competing radio station, but still a local legend, that's for sure. Yeah. Mm-hmm. So Al Neff is going to be your
2: MC.
0: Your MC, very good.
2: Going from stage to stage talking. And I think myself, I'll be saying a few things in there. And then we have a little video that shows in between, inside, and about what we do, and shows the building under construction and stuff, so.
0: Okay.
2: Yeah.
0: All right. Can't wait. Well, we'll talk more about this week. But in the meantime, anything that people need to do, or just 2 to 9 this Saturday, show up.
2: It's free to get in, and just looking for you to donate.
0: And no outside, like you're not bringing in coolers.
2: No outside food or beverage.
0: Food or beverage. Okay.
2: And
0: so please.
2: Bring a lawn chair if you want to sit outside.
0: Okay.
2: There'll be a lawn chair area for that stage, and some tables also. There's a patio out there, plus there'll be extra tables we're putting up.
0: Cool.
2: So we're going to
0: rock and roll.
2: And no rain. That's what it looks like so far.
0: Looking good. Yep. All right, Pastor Carol, thanks.
2: Thank you.
0: Thanks for sharing. Pastor Carol Jean in studio here on Hot Talk with the Ox. Be the Hope Music Festival at Iron Street Distillery. And hopefully the first of many things like this at Iron Street. Mm-hmm. I mean, that's a facility that's just really ripe for exploitation, if you will, on something like this.
2: Beautiful.
0: Yeah, let's rock that east side, too. Coming up on Hot Talk with the Ox, the festival that was the fireworks. Talk to Christina, the executive director, how it went. I know there was some difficulties with weather, et cetera. And looking ahead to next year, I know maybe a little early for her to be thinking about that, but we'll get with that next on Hot Talk with the Ox.
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6: Fascinated by the Hodag. Hodag, my new best friend. Who knew? I'm telling you, every town should have some sort of a mascot. Just saying. Something. But it's got to be fun. Like, it can't be something lame. I think the Hodag seems kind of fun. Coming up on Hot Talk with the Arcs, open line, 320-251-1990. Now Todd's getting his phone system fixed over there. If you've been trying to get through, you'll be able to get through next. And we'll talk to Christina Budnoff about the fireworks in St. Cloud next.
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7: 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It's mostly sunny with a high near 88. Your full KNSI forecast is on the way in moments. Good morning, I'm Jake Judd. St. Cloud could get one of its biggest apartment projects in years if the City Council signs off tonight. The flats on 74th would put 244 units in five buildings on land owned by Jubilee Worship Center along County Road 74, with a playground, sport court, dog run, and nearly 500 parking spaces. The church would stay in its own lot, and about 20 acres would be held for future commercial development. City staff estimate that the apartments would add roughly 1,300 daily trips to roads that carry about 5,100 people now. The public hearing starts at 6 o'clock at City Hall. The Minnesota State Patrol is investigating a single-vehicle crash on Highway 71 in Getty Township that sent a semi-driver to the hospital. Troopers say the driver was heading north near milepost 158 late Sunday night when his truck left the road and struck a highway sign. The 51-year-old driver from Sutton, Nebraska, suffered non-life-threatening injuries and was taken to Sauk Center Hospital. Utility work means lane closures in downtown St. Cloud through the end of the week. Starting today through Friday, northbound traffic on 10th Avenue North is squeezed to one lane between 1st and 2nd Street North. Eastbound 2nd Street North is also down to a single lane from 11th Avenue to 9th Avenue North. The city's engineer office says both directions will stay open. Arrowhead Regional Corrections is marking 50 years of progress across northeastern Minnesota. The agency oversees the Northeast Regional Correction Center, the Arrowhead Juvenile Center, and probation services across five counties. It was created on July 1st of 1976 after counties formed a cooperative correction system. Executive Director Becky Pogachnik says simply locking people up doesn't change their behavior, and the agency now uses work programs, treatment, education, and community supervision to reduce recidivism and improve public safety. This look at news is brought to you by North Risk Partners. For more on these and other stories, visit knsiradio.com, which is also where you can sign up for the daily newsletter. I'm Jake Judd, KNSI News.
4: 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Now your local forecast from the Hanson Paving Weather Center.
8: Mainly sunny today with daytime highs approaching 88. South winds 5 to 10 miles per hour. Slight chance of thunderstorms tonight. Lows dip down to about 68. Cloudy skies. Slight chance of thunderstorms tomorrow. High of 87. A mix of clouds and sun. I'm staff meteorologist Paul Trombley on KNSI. Right now, 79.
6: This is the Ox, and this is Kevin from the Boot Shack. Ladies and gentlemen.
9: We saw something on Saturday that I don't know if we've seen before.
6: Uh-oh.
9: And that was a bead on the forehead of the ox hustling down the street, handing out candy in the parade.
6: I had so much fun.
9: That would look like a heck of a pace you were keeping up.
6: Oh, man, I had a blast. Yeah, I was running back and forth. I must have run. I bet I ran 5 miles.
9: Yeah, that was a pretty good pace.
6: Thank you.
9: So, yes, and you know what is an observation. An observation that Deb commented. I said something to Deb, and she goes, "I was wondering if you were going to say something." When the red-shirted people would come by, okay, and people would clap and cheer and yell and stuff, okay. And when the blue-shirted people came by, you know what you heard?
6: Really? Wow.
9: Thanks, Todd. Yes, it was crickets. And she's like, after a while, she's like, I said something. She goes, I was wondering if you were going to say something, if you noticed that. It was really kind of...
6: It was a pretty, Republican crowd, no question.
9: Yes, no kidding. Pretty interesting. The red shirts, yes.
6: That was great.
9: Pretty interesting.
6: That's a great parade. What a blast. Never had so much fun. St. Joseph, my kind of town.
9: Much to our chagrin, we were sitting on the south side of the street where Ox was handing out, unfortunately, the family size Snickers and Milky Way bars on the north side of the street. Mm. But anyway.
6: I missed you entirely. I'm sorry I didn't see your smiling face.
9: Yeah. So, hey, real quick, Ox, I got to thank you. The other day, guy comes in with his wife, comes in, and he said, the first thing he said is, I listen to you every day on Ox. And he said, I brought my wife in. Her feet hurt so bad. And we were talking about either we're going to go to the doctor or we're going to go to the Boot Shack. We bring her in. She's got these slip-on shoes on that they market to death. These are the worst things people can be wearing. And her feet hurt so bad. And we measure her feet and put her New Balance's best walking shoes, running shoes, fit the arch of her foot, waist of her foot. She walks around. She can't believe the difference. He called me back later, and he goes, I just wanted to thank you. He said, I listen to you guys every day. He goes, this was my anniversary present to my wife. And he said, thank you for the time and taking the time to fit her and putting in the shoes and widths and sizes and fit right. And he said, that's what I hear every day with you and Ox.
6: Oh, well, bless her heart.
9: Thank you, Ox, for allowing us to do this. If it makes a difference to how many people's lives, you know that.
6: Thank you, Kevin from the Boot Shack. Regular hours this week?
9: Yeah, I think we might be out of here on Thursday for the Boy Scout deal. I'm not sure yet. Early. Oh,
6: all right. Well, we'll let people know at that time, sir.
9: Sounds good. Dandy day, Ox.

0: This is the Ox. Welcome to Hot Talk with the Ox. Rocking and rolling here on this Monday. Yeah, I'm fighting it a little bit today. I don't know if you've noticed, but I'm fighting a little bit of a lump in my throat. This is always a kind of an emotional time for the year for me because I'm a creature of summer, and the lead up to the 4th of July is always so exciting, and then we round the corner, and the rest of the summer seems to go pretty fast. But really, we had kind of a cold June, didn't we, it seems like? So really, just kind of getting going. Got a lot of summer to go. We got the air show coming up in St. Cloud. Very exciting to have the air show back again. Incredible. Got the Benton County Fair late this year. I have the schedule for the Benton County Fair in front of me, which is a little ahead of things. Doesn't start till August 4th. Starts August 4th.
1: Wow.
0: Yeah. Kind of weird. And then goes through the weekend. So our plan right now is to be live at the Benton County Fair Thursday and Friday. I guess that would be the 6th and 7th. And we're hoping to get some new gotta have it Ox swag. So we're working on that. It's a little something. Ox and Friends will broadcast live, God willing, from our booth at the fair, if you will, that Friday, the 7th. But till we get there, though, we'll see. And then we've got a couple of other Ox Across America announcements to make, not today, but possibly as early as tomorrow. Maybe you've seen some of them happening on the national level. But all that's going to have to wait because we're excited to talk about next year's 4th of July fireworks in St. Cloud with Christina Buttonoff, the executive director of St. Cloud Fireworks. Welcome to Hot Talk with the Ox, my friend.
2: Good morning. How are you?
0: Thanks. I'm fine. Thank you. It's so nice to have you on. I know that you're in high demand, I know you had kind of a big Saturday night for sure. First of all, on behalf of everybody in the community, thank you for all that you do and your board and all your volunteers. Sometimes it can be thankless, but another 4th of July in the books.
2: Yeah, we actually just finished getting everything back into storage this morning, so we are unofficially done with this year.
0: Logistically now, with just the Wilson Park and not the Hester Park deal and a lot of changes in the VIP area, I hope it was easier on the volunteers this year.
2: That change, you know, just using the one park really helped out with the need for volunteers. The city really steps up helping bring everything from the storage unit over to the pavilion at Wilson Park and setting those things up. So once we roll into the 4th, there are a few of us that just keep things going throughout the day, and then a few extra volunteers that are needed to help do some 50-50 raffles, sell some water, man some gates to make sure the right people are coming into the park, and just kind of floating around and looking and seeing what needs to be done. So it's cut down on the volunteer need drastically.
0: Yeah, it was too volunteer heavy, I think, for a while there. But the show went on, but I'm hearing not all of it maybe went on exactly as planned. Tell me about it.
2: Yeah. So I still have some conversations with the display company to go over things, things that I learned after the show. So there was no way of knowing what was going to happen. We knew that we had a green light and we'd be able to shoot them off, and the expectations were that they would do what they were supposed to do. Mm-hmm. And that was the hope. And we got to the end and there were quite a few of the cannons that didn't go off.
0: And was that because of the deluge that happened shortly before that? It was crazy. We got like 4 inches of rain in 10 seconds.
2: Right. And we're thinking what it is. I mean, that's more than likely what it is. We haven't had problems in years past. And mm-hmm. J&M Display does an amazing job. They are all over the state doing fireworks. And in fact, that night they were set up to do fireworks in Lakeville. And those fireworks ended up getting canceled because of rain and heat and all of those things, along with a few other entities and communities that ended up canceling. We were fortunate that we could shoot them off. It wasn't the show that we wanted, But we shot them off, and we had crowds down there watching. And I've heard from other areas. I had friends down at Cathedral. I had some friends over at Hester, and just lots of great comments that the show looked spectacular.
0: I'm sure it did. I missed it, and I'm sorry I missed it. But tell me about then. We always plan for the contingency of you're in the flight path there to the hospital. How does that come in? And tell me about that procedure.
2: Yeah, you know, we were talking about that. So for, you know, on the 3rd and the morning of the 4th, there were a lot of choppers coming in and out, the medevac choppers, and more than I've ever noticed over the years. And we were just kind of making comments that, you know, let's just get it out of the system and hopefully everybody is safe and good and we don't have to we don't have to worry about that. And we were about ready to go, and we got a last-minute call that they needed to bring a chopper in and land. The hopes were that they could do what they needed to do and they could hold off with taking off so we could shoot the fireworks. So lucky with that. It's just really hard to communicate with all the different, you know, with everybody at all the different parks, all the different locations watching, that there was going to be that delay. And it's not as easy as hopping on Facebook and making a post and getting everybody to see that stuff. You know, we try our hardest to keep up with communications, but, you know, when things like that happen, sometimes we just don't have that option to very easily communicate those things.
0: Well, what can you do? Right. I mean, you just got it. So in other words, so what, 10 o'clock rolled around and there weren't fireworks and people were wondering what was going on.
2: Yeah, yeah, and I think we ended up shooting them off at about 18 minutes after 10, so it wasn't super delayed.
0: Sure.
2: Everybody that was down at Wilson Park knew what was going on.
0: Yeah.
2: You know, we have those capabilities. But, yeah, they landed. They did their thing. We had some stuff that we had to announce before they were shot off, and then we shot them off at about 10:18 that evening.
0: Well, great. So is this number 70?
2: Number 80.
0: 80. Wow. Consecutive. So 80, the show went on.
2: It went on. You know, we made it work. We used what we had and we made the best of it. That storm did not help. You know, a lot of comment about, you know, there was bad weather. We should have known. And, you know, every year there's bad weather. And we watched and things happened that probably shouldn't have happened with the weather. There was some cells that fused and things moved really, really fast. And there was just, it was really fast and we got caught up in it. And, you know, I don't know if anybody was out and about the evening before we were watching the weather because we were setting up the fireworks and there were a lot of things popping up on the radar and watching that to make sure that, you know, they were safe out there setting up the fireworks too. And then I was kind of thinking, you know, you got Joetown Rocks going on. I hope that, you know, we don't get this severe weather so they have issues down there.
0: Mm-hmm.
2: And we watched and we waited and we watched and we waited. And typically what it does is it breaks up, it goes around us, and that's what it did Friday night. So we saw the same thing on the radar Friday, and it broke up and went around. Saturday, just we didn't get that opportunity. So we got everybody in the shelter for the most part, and, you know, the vendors stayed out there. Some of the unfortunate things were the band stage that we had set up for Diamondback. That suffered a lot of water.
0: Mm.
2: Their production stuff suffered a lot of water. There was no coming back from that, and I feel bad for them, too, because a lot of their equipment is probably not saleable. Poor Marty was out there with his Pantown truck, and he had just sold a couple of beers. We were talking about how beautiful it was, and then it was like within 5 minutes, it just shifted and boom, and we were hit, and he got hit a little hard back there. The vendors stayed in place. I think one of them did end up leaving, but they stayed in place, and after that whole debacle of weather, we got busy. People were coming down, and they were coming down fast. And those food trucks, every one of them did exceptionally well. So that's telling me people were coming down. They were doing the things that we hoped that they were going to do, and life kind of went back to normal. And then we planned, and we had the municipal band set up and ready to go at 8:30. That show trailer wasn't opened yet. So it was good to go. We have to hook up a tiny little generator there. They came in, they set up, they played for probably a crowd that exceeded their normal crowd limit, and they were super excited to have all those people down there watching them. And they really kind of saved the night for me in my eyes, because I had capabilities now to make announcements when we had the delay and things like that. So they had a beautiful crowd back there. They played for a lot of people. It was very nice having some sort of music that was down in the park. And, you know, we had weather. We had issues with generator 2 days before. United Rental had many trips down to Wilson Park between Friday and Saturday to get that generator going. It was just unfortunate that we never got to really use it for the band. But so we had generator issues. We had weather issues. We had some medevac. I don't want to call it an issue because that stuff just happens. And we, you know, we take it and we give a lot of grace to that, because that needs to happen first. And then we had some malfunctioning with gates. And some other malfunctions. So it was a very full night.
0: Well, it's all over now. You made it for the fireworks. People by and large, yeah, said they had a great time doing it. Not deterred for 81 next year?
2: Not at all. I figure I keep getting the comment it couldn't get much worse, and I'm hoping that's the case. I don't know if there was much more that one could deal with, but
0: no.
2: we've got a pretty good crew, and you know, and we're just positive people. I mean, we want to make it happen. We want to do these things. There's a lot of hard work that goes into it all year long, and we look forward to doing this. We look forward to seeing the folks that come down. We look forward to seeing the smiles and people hanging out, and just the community in general. Just kind of all getting together and having a good time and celebrating what we want to celebrate, which was, you know, America's birthday.
0: America. Damn straight.
2: America.
0: 250.
2: Yeah. 250. Right. 250. There's a lot of hype with that one. So, mm-hmm. You know, that's kind of where the disappointment comes down. And Tom started working on that 250, you know, before 2020, I mean, there was wheels in motion at that point. So, you know, we're all a little disappointed that it didn't play out the way we wanted it to, but we'll pivot, we move on, and we'll start focusing on 2027.
0: Well, thank you for all you do, Christina Buttonoff, the executive director of the St. Cloud Fireworks. And of course, you referenced the late, great Tom Richardson, God rest his soul, and his dad carrying on that tradition all these years, and now with the help of your board. I know what Jason Burnick, I think, is chair of your board. I think General Lang and others are involved. Yeah. I shouldn't just single out those folks, but I know there's a lot of folks that make it happen. So thanks to all of you.
2: Yes, yes. And the Richardson family was down there, Ryan, Tom's son.
0: Great.
2: And his family and some of Tom's brothers were down to watch the show.
0: Oh.
2: So We still kept the Richardson family. They're all involved still. So hopefully one day Ryan will be in a spot where he can take this over and we can keep it with the Richardson. But we had a long conversation and he is not quite there yet.
0: No. Young family lives obviously in the Twin Cities.
2: Down the city.
0: Okay. All right. Well, hey, Christina, thanks again. Thanks for having time for us today. And

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9: 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Her love of golf was beyond playing around on the weekends. She lived and breathed golf. In her closet were two things, golf clothes and her prized collection of clubs. Hi, this is Leslie with Miller Carlin Funeral Homes. Patty was always looking to make life easier for herself and her family. So when it came time to talking about pre-planning, she called us. Scheduling a time to meet was easy. I suggested meeting on the golf course. We had a fun round as we chatted about her love of golf, and I was able to talk to her candidly about pre-planning in a place that was comfortable for her. 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
13: Two things going on right now. One of them is Belgium is upset about the reversal of the red card ouster of an American player. Thanks to Donald Trump, CNN seems to be siding with Belgium, by the way. Gee, imagine that. However, also going on right now, a UVU officer is now answering questions in court in Provo, Utah, regarding the Charlie Kirk assassination. A preliminary hearing going on right now. We can go live there, I think. Is it worth the what have we got here, Terrible Todd?
14: Looks like they're showing them something on the monitor right now.
13: Okay. So they're asking, they're kind of getting the lay of the land, talking about what buildings are where. You know, where maybe in the person or the accused person was, et cetera. Let's see if it's, we'll listen in for just a second here and see if it's worth it. Here on Hot Talk with the Ox.

0: Does it fairly and accurately portray this area of campus?
1: Yes, it does.
0: Okay. Can you tell the court what direction the camera is facing when this photograph was taken?
1: It's kind of facing north and a little to the east.
0: Okay. Does it depict a number of the buildings that we've talked about today?
1: Yes, it does.
0: For example, the Hall of Flags, does it show the Hall of Flags?
1: Yes, it does.
0: The walkway of it, of the Hall of Flags? What about the Sorenson Center? Does it show that?
1: Yes, it does.
2: You know, I mean, these guys, you know, it's not just the assassin, right, or the accused assassin on trial. I mean, you've got, again, like, how are these officers and these security people allowing gunmen to have big weapons within range of people they're supposed to be protecting? Really interesting to see where this goes. So we'll see. I'm not sure what's happening here.
3: It is a little bit tricky because that microphone.
4: Sorry about that. Your Honor, we would object to inability to authenticate. There's not been a foundation laid that this officer took this photo, can verify when it was taken or by whom it was taken, so we would object.
3: Mr. Grunander.
5: Would you like us to argue?
2: Any more, right? Like, how much do you really,
3: relates to this, I'll hear,
2: like, you look at a photo and say, I don't believe that.
0: First of all,
2: unless you see it, actually see it.
0: Established law that the person who took the photograph is not required to be present. To
2: interesting. Oh boy, yeah, it's going to be one of those things. This is not a Perry Mason episode, right? Where in 12 minutes they get to the person finally stands up and says, "Yes, yes, I did it. I confess." And it's somebody you would have never suspected. No, it's not going to be that. So we'll see where this goes. That's okay. We can come off of this. Yeah, we'll have to kind of recap this tomorrow on the show, as we'll have this in the can. I guess Trump is now speaking in the Rose Garden for some odd reason again, and we'll see what happens with this appeal now by Belgium, who are mad that the USA player got the red card thing reversed. I can't fully, I'd have to dive into it a little bit more, but it would seem to me that the proper response from anybody in the United States of America is, good job, Trump. Way to stand up for your players. As president of the United States, you saw something that you thought was an injustice and you stood up for it. Good job. Instead, the media is just desperately trying to figure out some sort of fault with Donald Trump for doing this without being un-American. I don't know. I'm no expert, but good for you. Would any other president have stood up for this, or would they have just swept it under the rug? I love it. I love the fact that this is being talked about. About time someone steps up. Defend the United States of America. All right. We will see you tomorrow for another episode of Hot Talk with the Ox, the Westside Liquor Wine Line, and other things. We'll see what happens. See you then, God willing.
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12: A turning point in a high-profile case. I'm Lisa Brady, Fox News. Prosecutors in the Charlie Kirk murder case begin trying to convince the judge there's enough evidence to put his accused assassin on trial.
13: This week marks 10 months since Charlie Kirk was assassinated here in Utah, and his alleged killer, Tyler Robinson, has yet to even enter a plea.
12: Fox's Matt Finn at the courthouse in Provo.
13: Robinson's defense tried multiple strategies to get the possibility of the death sentence off the table and delay the beginning of this preliminary hearing that's scheduled to last through the week. Now, late last week, the Utah Supreme Court denied three appeals by Robinson's legal team, which paved the way for the prelim to begin today.
12: It's the first time Kirk's parents and widow Erica are in the courtroom with the defendant. We'll make a deal or finish the job. President Trump repeating that warning on Iran as talks remain paused for the days-long funeral of the slain Supreme Leader. Mass crowds also mourning members of his family killed on the first day of U.S. and Israeli attacks in February.
14: I went in for one reason, very strongly, that Iran cannot have a nuclear weapon. I'm not looking for regime change, although this is regime change. The first regime is gone. The second regime is gone. And I think the third regime is more reasonable, but we'll find out.
12: The president taking questions just after making history, ringing the opening bell for the New York Stock Exchange and the NASDAQ from the Oval Office, marking the launch of Trump investment accounts for kids. He's also defending a call he made to the head of soccer's governing world body, FIFA, which later reversed a red card decision against a U.S. player, reinstating Flo Balogun for tonight's World Cup match against Belgium.
14: I can only say this. I had nothing to do with the decision. What I did have to do is I said, I think this should be reviewed because I watched the play. And he didn't do anything wrong.
12: The red card was controversial. So is the reversal with Belgium's team appealing. 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
16: 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Mostly sunny today with a high in the upper 80s. Your full KNSI forecast is on the way in moments. Good morning, I'm Jake Judd. After many were disappointed on Saturday night with fireworks in St. Cloud, the fireworks board is answering questions, including why it no longer launches from a river barge. In a statement, the board says the barge would have added roughly $30,000 in cost, and flooding after the storm made the river access impossible anyway. The same storm damaged fireworks at Wilson Park, leaving the grand finale unable to ignite, and the show was further delayed by a LifeLink helicopter responding to a medical emergency. The board says it will learn from this year and deliver a stronger celebration in 2027. A Colorado man was taken to the hospital early Saturday morning after a mortar-style firework exploded and hit him. The Morrison County Sheriff's Office says it received a report of a fireworks accident around 1:45 a.m. on July 4th at a home off Emerald Road in Cushing Township, about 3 miles north of Randall. Deputies say the 37-year-old man was holding the firework in the air while lighting it when it exploded from the bottom, sending a projectile into his side. He was rushed to St. Gabriel's Hospital in Little Falls. The extent of his injuries was not released. Officials say two bodies were recovered from Minnesota lakes over the 4th of July weekend. The incidents happened on Moville Lake in Beltrami County and Lake Ann in Chanhassen. Bystanders reported a man went into Moville Lake from a boat on Friday and never resurfaced. Officials say a second man went underwater at Lake Ann Saturday night and crews later found his body. Both cases remain under investigation. For more on these and other stories, visit knsiradio.com, which is also where you can sign up for the daily newsletter. I'm Jake Judd, KNSI News.
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20: 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I am Todd Simpson. 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The Minnesota Twins took down the Yankees in a series 6-1 yesterday. They are off tonight and will host a series with the Guardians tomorrow, 6:40 p.m. first pitch. And the Lynx are at home taking on the Connecticut Sun tonight. 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
15: 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Now your local forecast from the Hanson Paving Weather Center.
21: Mainly sunny today with daytime highs approaching 88. South winds 5 to 10 miles per hour. Slight chance of thunderstorms tonight. Lows dip down to about 68. Cloudy skies. Slight chance of thunderstorms tomorrow. High of 87. A mix of clouds and sun. I'm staff meteorologist Paul Trombley on KNSI. Right now, it's 81 degrees.
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0: Welcome, everybody. Monday, July 6th edition of Clay and Buck. And it is going to be a doozy. Great to have you with us. Hope you had a fantastic 250th. I was down here in South Florida. Did some barbecuing, fireworks watching, America celebrating. And then yesterday I cheered on jolly old England as they defeated Mexico on their home turf. Clay, a lot happening here. I know you've been back for a couple of days from, you probably told everybody about Hawaii. Big kahuna, Clay Travis. Very good. Very good, some people are saying on the surfboard. Very good. But I trust you had a fantastic vacation. We're finally now back here in action. Dynamic duo of Clay and Buck. And there's much to discuss, although I was a little surprised to see, coming out of the 250th, a couple of things. One, Clay, we have the way people who listen to this show and see the world like we do, the way that we all think of the 250th, and then people like Mamdani and Democrats and others who take it as an opportunity to dump on and basically cry about America, which is, I suppose, entirely unsurprising. That was what I thought would be our main focus today as we come back. Although it turns out, Clay, the streams have been crossed. We are now in, dare I say, a Sharknado, perhaps a Claynado of content situation, where we have Trump intervening with FIFA, the World Soccer Federation body, during a World Cup here on U.S. soil, over the course of America's not just Independence Day celebration, but 250 years of American independence, and also now getting into the legal wrangling around the rules, although I suppose it's kind of just like a soccer association, so they can make it up as they go along. Clay, a red card removed for an American national team player. You broke the story, as I understand it, over the weekend. So now Clay's a breaking news guy, too. He's not just a commentator, a breaking news guy. The president intervening on America's 250th birthday so that our men's national team tonight will have its highest goal scorer on the pitch to fight against Belgium in a do-or-die situation. It feels like a sports show all of a sudden. What's going on?
1: I don't know to what extent this audience has been closely following this story. So let me give you like 1 minute if you're out there and you're thinking to yourself, what in the world is going on here? The United States' best goal scorer, Fuller and Balogun, was suspended in a match that we won against Bosnia, and he was suspended in a way that was unjustified, according to most people. I think you coach soccer. When you saw that he got the red card for this, for people who don't know, a red card gets you kicked off the field, so your team has to play one man down for the remainder of the game, and then it gets you a suspension for the next game. So it's an incredibly punitive penalty that is brought to bear. But let me ask you this, because you coached high school soccer for a while. If one of your players had gotten a red card for what occurred in this match, would you have lost your mind on the sideline as a coach?
0: Yes, I absolutely would have. I did. Clay and I, it's interesting. We're both proud patriotic Americans who both played as youths and enjoy watching soccer, which kind of, for some people, makes us lose American points. However, not while our U.S. men's national team is in the midst of a hosted by America World Cup. And let me tell you, for all of you who are like, I don't care, soccer, I don't care, this has been a tour de force for the whole world to see how awesome America is.
1: Yes.
0: It really has been. It has been eye opening because people have been, you know, we got to remember the way that things are shared now on TikTok and Instagram and everything else. And it's been beautiful to see too. Texas, you've gotten so much love. People from Tokyo to Turkey have just been showing up in Texas, and they're like, this place is amazing. Like, it's been really cool for America. So whether you like soccer or not, back to the, and we can talk more about that, Clay, because we haven't had a chance to kind of wrap on that stuff. And I think that was really a special thing for our country going into the 250th. But on the red card, Clay, This was the most absurd red card any human being has ever seen given in any soccer game ever. Trump is 100% correct to advocate for America's interest in this. And people who are acting like this is some huge... It's all a judgment call, folks. You know, it's all a matter of inches here, to borrow from Pacino in Any Given Sunday. Like, Trump's fighting for that inch.
1: So here is the yesterday, yes, I broke news. There's like 10 million views on it on Twitter. Every now and then I jump into the, hey, I've got news, and I will break it. President Trump, this doesn't surprise me at all. In fact, I tweeted that he would likely get involved because he is a legitimate sports fan. Andrew Giuliani, who is the head of basically running the White House task force for the World Cup, friend of both of ours, been on the program a bunch, and Howard Lutnick, Commerce Secretary, all put together a team of elite lawyers from outside the government to be able to work on an appeal. President Trump has now said, we'll play that audio for you in a sec, that he called Gianni Infantino, the head of FIFA, and basically said the truth. This shouldn't have been a red card. It was a bad call. And he believed that there was evidence that would suggest it should be suspended, aka overturned, at least in the short term. And FIFA, under their rule governing powers, Rule 27, looked at it and said, we are suspending the enforcement of the rule of this red card. And all of Europe has lost their minds over the fact that this has occurred. Now, Buck, to me, I look at this in a functional way. If you make a bad call and the bad call can be reversed, the bad call should be reversed. Like, that's, well, to me, the essence of this. It shouldn't have been ever in place.
0: The way I have to tell you something about all this, folks, the fact that they now have this thing, this VAR, this virtual review, just goes to show you how many soccer games previously just turned on a whim, particularly on offsides, which I don't care who you are, without being able to go back and look at instant replay, they, and I mean at the absolute highest level, they were getting offsides calls wrong all the time, all the time. And an offsides call is the game a lot of the time, because if you don't call, you know, you've seen a lot of goals. It's actually kind of frustrating now a little bit for the viewer, because you'll think someone scored a goal and then they'll do the offsides review. Clay, the whole ethos now of the soccer is, in this modern marvelous age we are in of technology, get it right. Yeah. This is about getting it right. This is about a fair hearing. So the Europeans, no surprise, are whining and crying about this, particularly Belgium. And this is great for America tonight. Can you imagine also wanting to, they really want to play against a, essentially a wounded U.S. men's team. Like, that's how they want to proceed. They want to be able to say we beat America without their second best player. Look at how good we are. So I think that they're being a bunch of crybabies, but it is the Trump card that has trumped the red card, which on America's 250th, the symbolism, I think, is lost on nobody.
1: And look, this is what the president should be. He should be the foremost advocate for United States interest in the world. And if you are getting screwed in a sporting event, then I think it's fine for the president to step in and be an advocate and put together government, outside of government, lawyers to be advocates. And I just think this is what Trump does. And I'm not surprised by it at all. I'm in favor of it. Buck, you are not as plugged in, certainly, to the college football world. I would also point out, this is what America does. We file lawsuits. We have judges looking at everything. The idea that there would be politicians involved in sport-related incidents is, for anybody who's a college football fan, your quarterback is probably suing to argue that he should be able to play. There's been conference realignment lawsuits where governors and senators have been going toe-to-toe. There were reports back in the day during conference realignment that some senators on the floor had to be separated. Mitch McConnell, who doesn't want to fight for anything oftentimes, was ready to come to blows over whether Louisville was going to be in a conference versus West Virginia. All of this chaos and craziness is part and parcel of American life. But yes, Buck, it felt like this story was almost perfectly designed for me.
0: It does remind me of when I was coaching high school soccer in New York, Clay. We were undefeated and going into the playoffs, and it was the last game of the season. And I played my best player only in the second half, who ended up going on to have a pretty good college career. He was an exceptional, like 14, 15-year-old soccer player. And he was being fouled so much, and the ref was so trash that he wasn't calling. And he turned around and he drop kicked the soccer ball in the kid's face, who like really like, grabbed his shirt or whatever. It was a hell of a move, by the way. But he definitely got a red. He definitely got a red card for that, and I couldn't really argue it. I couldn't really argue it because if you drop kick a soccer ball in someone's face on purpose as hard as you can, and they like fall down and they're like crying for mommy, you're gonna get a red card. This red card was sort of the opposite of that in my mind, where it was you should only get a red card for doing something that is a clear and willful violation of the rules and or like dangerous and harmful to another player. That's really what it's supposed to be about. You're getting ejected from two games, from the game and the next game.
1: The penalty is too significant, I think, in the first place. If you get kicked out of a game and your team has to play for one less player, that should be the end of the penalty, right? Like not getting to play for 30 minutes with a guy is pretty severe of a punishment.
0: It is funny, though. I think that people have realized, too, the soccer, it's a good thing for soccer that now they have, and anyone's like, why are you guys talking about this? The president has been more focused on this the last 3 days than Hormuz. Just being honest with you. Okay. The president has been more in on this. The president of the United States, this issue, as Clay is sitting in a U.S. men's national team jersey, than anything else in the world. So we're just following the news cycle.
1: I will say Fox News, CNN, and MSNBC all began their hour discussions of the biggest news in the country right now with this story. So it is everywhere. And I think you were talking, Buck, about Americans. And I think this audience will be watching this game tonight against Belgium in overwhelming numbers. Look, huge numbers tonight.
0: Producer Mark, who's probably at home. I don't know if he's in studio right now. He's up in New York. Producer Mark, Clay, who worked with me when I was doing my own show years and years ago. He loves hockey. He loves hockey. And he was like, you got to watch that movie Miracle and you'll be cheering for America by the end. And I was like, you know what? I checked it out. It's absolutely true. I'm not a hockey guy. But when the U.S. ice hockey team is either in a moment of glory against the Soviets or kicking ass, all of a sudden, I'm like, give me a puck and a stick. I'm right there with you guys. Okay. So I do think that there's a little bit of America, especially because we're hosting this World Cup, which means we have all these foreigners who are coming here. And experiencing America, many of them for the first time, and it's been quite a scene. It's been a lot of fun. By the way, it's been a huge success. And you know how you know it's been a huge success? The Trump haters are trying to down talk it now. Oh, Trump didn't do it. It's not that Trump did such a good job. It's just some of the format changes. Oh, it's not. It's been a massive success in this country. It's been the most interesting, World Cup draw that anyone's seen in a long time. And Clay, the other funny thing about this, we're talking about the way left and right approach the 250th, Democrats and Republicans. So many people who are just Trump-hating Democrat commies are angry about Americans I'm talking about now. There are American Democrats who are siding with the our U.S. national team player should be out. I wish he still had the red card. Yes. That's how much self-loathing these filthy American commies actually have. They would like to see America's national team hobbled just because they hate Trump so much.
1: It is extraordinary. By the way, open phone lines, 800-282-2882, America 250, amazing. We'll get into that, Buck. I don't know if you watched the fireworks display at, I don't know, it was like 1 a.m. on the East Coast by the time they went off. It was unbelievable. Even if you haven't, go look at the time lapse. And see how all of that broke out. It was so vintage, over the top, perfectly America. We'll talk about that and more. 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

0: Welcome back in. President Trump earlier had a press availability where he was announcing Trump accounts, and he said this to confirm that he had been involved. Listen.
1: If they wouldn't allow, you know, a top player, maybe the best, maybe among the best players on the team to play, I think it would have had a big stain. And I related just that feel. I didn't tell him what to do. I can't tell him what to do. And I don't believe he made the decision. I think it was a committee that made the decision. And they made the right decision because, number one, it wasn't a foul. And you want to see a game with your best players. You don't want to say, how would you feel if I took Messi out? Look, you know, he ran into somebody. Or we took Ronaldo. Ronaldo, you bunked into somebody. We're going to take you out of a game. He's great. Or Harry Kane. Harry Kane, we're going to take you out of the game, Harry, because you happen to hit somebody a little bit harder than you can't do that. If you would have taken him out, I think it would have really stained this incredible championship. We got to have our best players, and Belgium's got a great team, by the way. We got to have our best players, and they have to have their best. And if we win or we lose, it's fair.
0: So this story tonight, we got Monday Night Football, soccer style, Buck, 8 p.m. Eastern. I think that this has added so many different layers of interest, and I would bet almost everyone listening to us right now at some point in time is going to watch.
2: Clay, I don't know how I'm going to handle this tonight. I'm going to watch with my brothers. Last night, Carrie was laughing at me. She says, you're rubbing off on me. I was watching my beloved England. My number two team, number two in my heart. An incredible game against Mexico, where England came out victorious. I was sweating. I had to change my shirt after watching the game because I was so nervous for jolly old England. Tonight, I don't know what I'm going to do. 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
4: KNSI News Time is 11:30, mostly sunny with a high near 88. Your full KNSI forecast is on the way in moments. Good morning, I'm Lynn Hubbard. St. Cloud could get one of its biggest apartment projects in years if the city council signs off tonight. The flats on 74th would put 244 units in 5 buildings on land owned by Jubilee Worship Center along County Road 74, with a playground, sport court, dog run, and nearly 500 parking spaces. The church would stay on its own lot, and about 20 acres would be held for future commercial development. City staff estimate the apartments would add roughly 1,300 daily trips to a road that carries about 5,100 now, well within its capacity. The developer will also pay more than $200,000 in park fees. The public hearing starts at 6 o'clock at City Hall. The Minnesota State Patrol is investigating a single vehicle crash on Highway 71 in Getty Township that sent a semi-driver to the hospital. Troopers say the driver was heading north near milepost 158 late Sunday night when his truck left the road and struck a highway sign. The 51-year-old driver from Sutton, Nebraska, suffered non-life-threatening injuries and was taken to Sauk Center Hospital. He was wearing a seatbelt and alcohol is not believed to be involved. Multiple local agencies responded to help at the scene. Utility work means lane closures in downtown St. Cloud through the end of the week. Starting today through Friday, northbound traffic on 10th Avenue North is squeezed to one lane between 1st and 2nd Street North. Eastbound 2nd Street North is also down to a single lane from 11th Avenue to 9th Avenue North. The city engineer's office says both directions will stay open, but drivers should slow down and watch for workers. For more on these and other stories, visit knsiradio.com, which is also where you can sign up for the daily newsletter. I'm Lynn Hubbard, KNSI News.
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3: 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Now your local forecast from the Hanson Paving Weather Center.
11: Mainly sunny today with daytime highs approaching 88. South winds 5 to 10 miles per hour. Slight chance of thunderstorms. Tonight, lows dip down to about 68. Cloudy skies. Slight chance of thunderstorms tomorrow. High of 87, a mix of clouds and sun. I'm staff meteorologist Paul Trombley on KNSI. Right now, it's 81 degrees.
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0: All right, welcome back in here to Clay and Buck. The biggest story in America right now, right after the 250th, is in fact the U.S. men's national team playing tonight. The president of the United States, the leader of the free world, intervening completely unprecedented in a red card decision in the previous game, which would have kept out the number one goal scorer, most people would say probably the second most valuable player on the U.S. men's national soccer team. The Trump card deployed to nullify the red card, if you will. We've got all kinds of communists here at home who are crying about it. You've got Europeans. Of course, they're crying about it. They love crying. And it's going to be a big thing tonight, this game. But as I've been saying, it's also the timing of all this with the 250th and the World Cup here. It has been a phenomenal press for America, I think, in for the rest of the world. It's also, Clay, and we can get into more of the detail. Clay's like, no, the FIFA rules. We're going to get into it. But there's also the recognition that I think people need to have that the view of America that a lot of, including our own left-wing media, at least, like I've discussed this before, CNN International is basically enemy propaganda. If you're overseas and you're watching CNN International, it's an American channel, but you would think that it is run by Beijing, and they're paying the bills for it. Like, CNN International is horrible. And a lot of people are told to think really bad things about America that are just not. This is why you shouldn't care when they do these, like, public opinion polls of America, really, because most people don't know. They have no idea. They think this place is really, it's so dangerous everywhere. It's not dangerous everywhere. It's a lot safer than a lot of places in Mexico, by the way. And it's also incredibly welcoming and beautiful, and there's amazing stuff here, and the people like visitors, legal visitors. We like visitors. We like people coming to hang out here and, you know, support our businesses and support everything. So, look, I just think the kids say this, the vibes are great right now in America, and Trump stepping in with the whole world. Remember, the whole world is watching these World Cup. What Clay, what's the viewership like? Now give us some of the stats. Sports ball, let's go. What I mean, this is enormous.
1: Yeah, so far over 100 point, let me get the actual number because my buddy at Fox Sports shared this a little bit earlier today. 103.4 million Americans have watched the World Cup so far. So we're talking about World Cup meeting near Super Bowl level across the board viewership. And I'll put it into context for you tonight. And by the way, I'll put it into context this way. We have loaded lines with everybody wanting to weigh in on this latest controversy. We're going to get to that in a moment. This will be the most watched television event other than, this is my prediction tonight, other than the Super Bowl and the AFC and the NFC championship games. So the three biggest football games of the year in the NFL, this will be the most watched of 2026 sporting event on television. More people will watch this game tonight than the game you and I went to, Miami, Indiana, for the college football national championship. Huge. And Evan in Eastern North Carolina is building on what you just said, Buck, which is so many of these foreigners who have come here and fallen in love with America. Evan, I've had the same thought as you. You want to replace some of the existing Americans with these guys who have come in from other countries and just can't stop talking about how awesome it is.
2: Yeah. First of all, love the show. Been listening to y'all since the Great Rush had left us. Got a shout out to my parents for at least keeping me straight enough not to be a commie, I'll tell you that. But, yeah, so I just think that with all these illegals that we already rounding up, all the hate that we're getting from the media, we just need to get rid of all of these commies, because I feel like that's a threat to a national security as it is. But we just need to give all these foreigners that's come to the World Cup, we just need to give them, just let them in, because they seem like the ones that we want, you know. And I hate when people say that we're racist and all that. We're not. We just want people to love America like these folks have, you know. That's it.
1: Thank you for the call. Yep. I think that's well said. By the way, leftists now, President Trump has broken their brains to such an extent that many of them are now saying that they are rooting for Belgium. In fact, this guy, Brian Krasenstein, Buck, tweeted, I swear, while many of you are likely yelling, go America, I'm yelling, go Belgium and the rule of law. Save some chicks for the rest of us.
0: Yep. This guy is really, he's
1: go
0: getting
1: Belgium
0: alpha. He's alpha
1: and
0: male
1: the rule
0: vibes.
1: Of law. Oh, my God. I mean, just.
0: The rule of law. It's a refereeing decision in a sporting event, dude. Relax. This isn't the Magna Carta being torn up before your very eyes. It's okay.
1: This is amazing.
0: So funny. Can you imagine? Go ahead.
1: No, I was going to hit a couple more calls, but it really is. I mean, I imagine you're going to build on this. Trump has so broken people's brains that they're rooting against the USA in favor of Belgium over, I mean, this is significant, over a rule in a game that was wrong being corrected. By the way, after there's already been a punishment because the U.S. had to play around 30 minutes with only 10 players in the game against Bosnia. So there's already been a punishment that was unjust levied, and this is just continuing. Dana, in the Tri-Cities of Washington, what you got for us?
3: Well, I just wanted to tag along with what you said about, you know, usually it's called soccer, but tonight in America it's going to be Monday Night Football, and we're all going to be watching and cheering on the U.S., and I just want to know your opinion. I'd heard someone say that maybe they shouldn't start him, but see how the U.S. does without him, just to kind of rub it in a little. I don't know. What do you think?
1: Oh, that's funny. I would
0: absolutely.
1: I would
0: absolutely not.
1: Yeah,
0: absolutely. And I'd play him, and I would leave him in the game the whole time. I hope he scores two goals.
1: I want him to have a hat trick. Buck, your worlds are colliding here. Eric in Delray Beach, Florida. You can't see the call screen. Eric, explain where you played soccer.
4: Well, anyway, good afternoon, gentlemen. Listen, I was a ball boy for 4 years at the Cosmos. My high school coach was Shep Messing, who was the goalie. So I got to know Canalia and Pele and Beckenbauer and all those guys. So I hope that this finally, you know, puts soccer on the map in the U.S. It's really, it's a great sport. Anyway, we are fellow Lord Jeff alumni, and I played 4 years at Amherst College, and I was a left wing, and the guy on the right wing was a little bit of a prissy guy and used to get his butt kicked almost every game, especially from Williams and Brown. His name was Prince Albert from Monaco, and I was the only guy that really stuck up for him because I was born and raised in New York City, and we don't take any of that crap, right, Buck? So anyway, I think I still...
1: Wait, hold on. Prince Albert from Monaco?
0: Yes,
1: played on
0: went
1: the-
0: to Amherst. This is true, yes. And he
1: and played
0: on the soccer
1: team.
0: And he shows up still at, like, soccer events at homecoming. Yes, this is all true.
1: This is unbelievable.
4: Yes, he does. And he's not dressing in women's clothing anymore, which is amazing. But all kidding around. So I used to have a fight at least once a game, especially from Williams, because they used to just trip him and elbow him and bang him up really badly, and got to the point where his father sent some big tough guys there to kind of patrol the sidelines of the games after a while. But, yeah, it was pretty wild. But you know what? This is the most ridiculous red card I've ever seen, because obviously you watch it in real time. It wasn't an intentional play, and then they slow it down to slow motion and stop action, which is against the FIFA rules, right?
0: Yeah.
1: Yes, that was part of the appeal that I... Thank you for the call. Buck, did you expect to have your worlds colliding with
0: First of all, I think we're technically fellow mastodons now. Because
1: he
0: said
1: the
0: Lord
1: name,
0: Jeff's,
1: right? Because we
0: had to get rid of
1: the
0: British
1: people with the infected blankets.
0: He gave out some smallpox blankets to people. It was a mistake. Nobody's perfect. Clay, remember, nobody's perfect. So, you know, Lord Jeff, you know, he had a little mistake on that one. But yeah, we're the mastodons now. It is true that the Prince Albert of Monaco went to my college. I was not there while he was there. But yes, I can imagine all of that stuff is true. Did you play Clay? Important question. Did you ever get a red card?
1: It's a great question.
0: In your soccer career, did you ever get a red card?
1: I don't think so, because I mean, to your point, you had to be so outside the bounds of rules to get a high school red card. I don't even remember even anybody that we played against getting red cards. I mean, you almost had to, like, throw
0: a punch. I saw a kid throw a rock at a referee. He got a red card. I'm from New York City. People were a little bit tough in the boroughs there. It wasn't always so nice.
1: The standard was it had to be outside the bounds of a normal soccer match in order to get a red card. I got a couple of yellows back in the day for slide tackles that didn't go as well as I would have hoped, but no.
0: Sometimes you come in from the side. Sometimes it's a little more, trailing behind. I'll just say this, though. I got a yellow card when I was a coach. That would surprise a lot of people, but I was fiery. I was fiery on those sidelines. So the ref came over and was like, "You are disrespectful," and gave me a yellow card. And I was like, "Let's go, ref. Let's go."
1: Did it fire up your team? Did they play better after the coach got the yellow card? Usually what should happen, right?
0: Of course. They knew the Buckster was on their side till the very end.
1: We'll continue to take your calls, by the way, 800-282-2882. Also, Talk America 250. In serious news, there's a hearing today in the Charlie Kirk trial, and we will update you on that taking place in Utah. Also, I'm actually curious on Buck's take on this. I haven't even asked him. Continuing the theme of Democrats not being fans of America, Senator Mark Kelly, who's supposed to be a moderate Arizona senator, one of their potential contenders for president, showed up at a Mexico watch party. Did you see this last night, Buck?
0: Yes.
1: Wearing a Mexico jersey, which to me is just a cardinal sin. Especially for a sitting United States senator. He hasn't posted himself in a U.S. jersey at all. Showed up in a Mexico jersey. Mexico lost 3-2 last night. Great game against England. But what do we expect from our sitting? That, to me, is more worthy of criticism than anything Trump did. He's advocating for the U.S. Mark Kelly, we'll talk about that as well. As I got to go to Mount Rushmore, which was awesome. Met a bunch of you guys up there. 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
1: 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Keyword weather. 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

0: Welcome back in, Clay and Buck. We are rolling through the Monday edition of the program, Wake of America 250. And, Buck, you just pointed out Belgium is now appealing the rescinding or suspension of the red card. So there is continuing drama that could be playing out there. So many loaded lines. Everybody wants to weigh in. Variety of different perspectives out there. Joyce in Montana. The Mount Rushmore event Friday night. I was there. We get an America 250 call in. Joyce, what did you think?
1: I thought it was beyond beautiful. I think the shining star of it all was the fact that there wasn't a celebrity to be found, that our men and women of the military are multi-talented, and they put on an amazing show.
0: Buck, I don't know how much you watched. Thank you for the call, Joyce. I agree 100% with what she just said. And maybe we'll build on this a little bit at the top of the next hour. I don't know how many of you watched the America 250. The fact that they had the, and I want to get the name right, and so I'm just going to say the military singers, but there is an official name for them. Instead of the celebrities, they had the military band, singers and performers coming out. They were incredible. Yeah. I didn't know how talented these people were. Good for them.
2: Yeah, no, it was great. It's an excellent move. And look, I know a lot of people had fantastic celebrations over the weekend. And just like so many things in life, you know, you can choose to enjoy and appreciate greatness and blessings and where we are, or you can just be perpetually miserable and vote for Democrats. I don't know. That's kind of the way it is. There's a huge divide. Do you see the data over the weekend? I think it was a YouGov poll that more Democrats have a favorable view of the BLM flag than the American flag. This was circulating over the weekend.
0: I saw that.
2: And it's complete, you know, somebody might try to argue with the methodology or something. It's totally believable. I mean, you see this. There are places in America where even on the 250th, people were pulling down American flags, but they're perfectly fine with, the trans pride flag and Palestinian flags. They love a lot of other flags, but not the American flag, which is so bizarre. The people that live here that are unwilling to celebrate America on its birthday. And like I said, I also, Clay, when you were out, I said, I don't want any of this, like, we've been imperfect in our, you know, what Mamdani did.
0: Right.
2: You know, we've been imperfect. Even McConaughey. McConaughey is just a stupid commie who speaks with a southern drawl. So people are like, well, maybe he's okay. No, he's not. Okay. He's a jerk. So they do this whole thing where they do all the throat clearing and we're not perfect and everything else. What other country do they think is okay to celebrate? I always want to ask this. Something. Monaco? I mean, a place that's completely insignificant that nobody cares?
0: No, I think that's well said. And I would just point out, it's a celebration. At celebrations of, effectively a celebration of a life, right? The life of this country for 250 years. You don't get up at a...

0: eulogy when someone's life is being celebrated and say, boy, he was a bad dad from 1964 to 1972. It's important to recognize that as we celebrate his life. You're like, no, in some, he did a pretty good job. By the way, FIFA has rejected, Buck, the Belgium appeal of the Balogun reinstatement, so he will play tonight.
1: Belgium appeal, you're fired. You're fired. I like it.
0: What do the Belgians even do well? We're going to kick their ass tonight.
1: French fries. Hour.
2: Speaking truth and having fun. Clay Travis and Buck Sexton.
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5: This is the Ox headed across America for you all year. 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Ox Across America title sponsors are Mike Bryant with Bradshaw Bryant Law Office and Coyles Flags and Flagpoles, also Batteries Plus of St. Cloud and Sauk Rapids, Minnesota Fishing Guide Service, and Farm Right of St. Cloud throughout all of 2026 on KNSI.
6: Good afternoon. I'm Lynn Hubbard in the KNSI newsroom. Coming up on KNSI, the St. Cloud Fireworks Board is addressing the issues that plagued Saturday's performance. Plus, 2 bodies were recovered from Minnesota lakes over the 4th of July weekend, and a major rebuild of the Highway 24 and I-94 interchange starts tomorrow. Those stories and more in 2 minutes. 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
7: Integrity and credibility. I'm Lisa Brady, Fox News. 2 points emphasized by the head of FIFA in a message just posted about the call he got from President Trump seeking review of a decision against a U.S. player at the World Cup. The FIFA president says their judicial bodies are independent and operate autonomously.
8: Following a red card issued to American striker Flo Balogun last week, President Trump says he did ask FIFA President Gianni Infantino to review the decision.
9: I didn't tell him what to do. I can't tell him what to do, but... And I don't believe he made the decision. I think it was a committee that made the decision. And they made the right decision because, #1, it wasn't a foul.
8: FIFA announced Sunday it was allowing Balogun to play despite a red card issued to the American player during last week's elimination game against Bosnia Belgium Soccer Federation is protesting the decision that it says violates FIFA and World Cup rules.
7: Fox's Jared Halpern at the White House. The U.S. plays Belgium tonight. The Athletic just reporting moments ago that Belgium's appeal has been deemed inadmissible. President Trump taking questions during an Oval Office event before heading to a NATO summit that begins tomorrow in Turkey, where he says the war between Russia and Ukraine will be discussed.
10: This is one that I think we're getting much closer than people realize.
7: He says both the Russian and Ukrainian leaders want it to end as Russia exploits gaps in Ukraine's air defenses and Ukraine uses drones to target energy facilities deeper into Russia. A preliminary hearing underway in Utah on whether there's enough evidence to send Charlie Kirk's accused assassin Tyler Robinson to trial.
11: This is not intended to chill what you present, but keep in mind that the standard is probable cause, and that is what the court as a magistrate will be looking to.
7: District Judge Tony Graff, as prosecutors begin with law enforcement witnesses, the defense expected to challenge ballistics and DNA evidence. 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
6: KNSI News time is 12:02, mostly sunny with a high in the upper 80s. Your full KNSI forecast is on the way in moments. Good afternoon, I'm Lynn Hubbard. After many were disappointed on Saturday night with fireworks show in St. Cloud, the fireworks board is answering questions, including why it no longer launches from a river barge. In a statement, the board says the barge would add roughly $30,000 in costs, and flooding after the storm made river access impossible anyway. The same storm damaged fireworks at Wilson Park, leaving the grand finale unable to ignite, and the show was further delayed by a LifeLink helicopter responding to a medical emergency. The board says it will learn from this year and deliver a stronger celebration in 2027. Officials say two bodies were recovered from Minnesota lakes over the 4th of July weekend. The incidents happened on Mobile Lake in Beltrami County and Lake Ann in Chanhassen. Bystanders reported a man went into Mobile Lake from a boat Friday and did not resurface. Officials say a second man went underwater at Lake Ann Saturday night, and crews later found his body during a search. Both cases remain under investigation. And a major rebuild of Highway 24 and Interstate 94 interchange in Clearwater is set to begin this week. The Minnesota Department of Transportation says the two-year, $17 million project will roll out in two stages, the crews spending 2026 preparing the work zone and the main reconstruction coming in 2027. That second stage includes a new bridge, a rebuilt roadway, and new roundabout connections. Highway 24 will stay open the whole time with one lane in each direction, but drivers should plan for reduced speeds, lane shifts, and changes to access. Work starts Tuesday, July 7th. MnDOT says the finished interchange will mean safer access, smoother traffic, and better connections for people walking and biking. For more on these and other stories, visit knsiradio.com. I'm Lynn Hubbard, KNSI News.
13: Well, it's after the 4th of July. Summer's over.
14: What? No way, Dad!
13: Just kidding. 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This is Brian Dunny from BD Exteriors. 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
14: Oh, Dad!
13: We are BD Exteriors, because you want it done right.
15: 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I am Todd Simpson. Team USA and Belgium tonight in the round of 16 in Seattle. Tip-off 7 o'clock p.m. tonight. The Minnesota Twins took down the Yankees in a series 6-1 yesterday. They are off tonight and will host a series with the Guardians tomorrow, 6:40 p.m. first pitch. And the Lynx are at home taking on the Connecticut Sun tonight. Tip-off 7 p.m. Todd Simpson, KNSI Sports.
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21: Mainly sunny this afternoon with daytime highs approaching 88. Southerly winds 5 to 10 miles per hour.
17: cloudy skies. Tonight, slight chance of thunderstorms. Lows dip down to about 68. Slight chance of thunderstorms tomorrow. Daytime highs approaching 87. A mix of clouds and sun. I'm staff meteorologist Paul Frombly on KNSI. Right now, 82.
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0: Welcome in hour number two, Clay and Buck. We are rolling in the first Monday after America 250. Lead stories on CNN and Fox News. The red card controversy as the U.S. prepares to play Belgium. A lot of you weighing in. We'll get to a bunch of those talkbacks. The hearing that is taking place in Utah over the Charlie Kirk assassin, the charged assassin, Tyler Robinson. Senator Kelly in a Mexico jersey. Buck, I just have to tell you, as we jump into hour number two, I thought the America 250 celebrations were just awesome. I stayed up late, like many of you, on July 4th and watched the celebration from D.C. I'm sure that many of you listening were actually there, as this audience over-indexes to a massive degree for Patriots. I traveled to Mount Rushmore with my oldest son. I had never been there before, and got the opportunity to go visit Mount Rushmore and see the president speak on July 3rd, as well as the fireworks there. I thought a lot about the history of the country, as many of you did, as a part of America 250. But also, and I know we have discussed this before, can you imagine, Buck, if we had been in a situation where Kamala Harris was the president for America 250? I know there are a billion things that Trump has been involved in that have, in our opinion, made the country better. But just something simple like Kamala Harris versus Trump on America 250, she would have given us a long, hand-wringing, Mamdani-like recitation of America awfulness. She would have certainly probably begun all of the events with land acknowledgments. And I feel that the entirety of the country, by and large, for people whose brains are not broken, came together and just everybody said, thank the Lord that we have the good fortune to be Americans. And I thought it was an awesome weekend.
1: Yeah, I think so, too. And you can't change the fact that there are always going to be people who are just losers, man. They have a loser mentality. Even if they've been very blessed, even if they're very wealthy or influential, they view America through the lens of it's never enough, we're never enough, have to tear it down. And you just need to ignore the haters at some level. And I think that a lot of people, obviously, if you had a great weekend, I know all of you did, that's what you do. You just have to go forth and not pay attention to these individuals. But I just feel like it's become so pathological with them. There's something so deep seated that it's America's birthday, and you can't celebrate that. This is clearly the best country that has ever existed. There's so many ways you could talk about this too. There's never been another nation in the history of the world that had the ability, if it wanted to militarily level any society that we want to. I mean, you could say that Russia and China could, you know, hit us with mutually assured destruction of nukes. But a lot of smaller countries, we could just be like, we're going to destroy everything and take you over unless you do everything that we want or unless you do the following. And the world sleeps soundly at night knowing that we could end the world tomorrow and we're not going to. And then actually America is overwhelmingly a force for good and benevolence globally. And it's also a heck of a great place to live and to be. Now, I understand that our show, because we talk about politics and the day-to-day, we're looking at the problems and we want to fix problems, too. We're not. That's the other thing, Clay. I feel like there's such a haughtiness to these people that are like, well, but I'm going to be the one that criticizes them. We're very aware of the fact that America is imperfect. The same way as I said while you were on vacation, I said, you know, when you say you love a family member and are proud of them, you're not saying they're perfect.
0: Yeah.
1: But imagine if you said, you know, Clay, you've got three boys. Imagine if every time you were going to tell one of your boys, you know, son, if I said to my son, although he's, you know, still kind of in the goo goo gaga phase. But if I said, you know, you're amazing and I'm really proud of you, but I wish you hadn't done the following few things, or, you know, I wish you had done this differently and then I'd really be proud of you. Something, you know, you would need therapy. Like something would be wrong with you. I mean, it's time to sit down and talk to a priest and find Jesus. Like, why would you say that about a family member? Democrats feel that way about America, about this country. Yeah. They can't. It's not that we're not aware of flaws. They can't talk about the good things without. Would any of you want to be around a friend who every time they saw you, they're like, "Hey, you look great." I mean, you could do a little more work with the, you know, around the eyes. You could lose about 10 more pounds, but that's what they do with America. They can't just say you look great.
0: It's the ceiling and the floor. And again, I just come back to think about the celebration of a life, which a long life should be for a funeral. Everybody's sad at a funeral when any life ends. But if you live to be 80, 85, 90 years old, it's a celebration of your life. And if somebody got up and they spent most of the time at that eulogy talking about the negative things you had done, I just think Democrats have allowed themselves to be taken over by focusing on the worst aspects of American life obsessively, picking at scabs. And look, Mamdani, where is the gratitude, I think, is a fair question to ask. Mamdani was born in Uganda. His family, because they came to the United States, is far more successful than they could have ever been in Uganda. They came to the United States. He only became a citizen 8 years ago. Buck, I don't know if you would co-sign on this. If Mamdani were eligible to be president of the United States, he would be the Democrat nominee in 2028. I think he would. He has captured the zeitgeist. If you look at the three outcomes in the New York primaries, if you look at what just happened in Colorado 1, where socialists, a.k.a. Really communists, have won the elections there, Mamdani would be the nominee, I think, in 2028. He sat at George Washington's desk 8 years only. He has been a United States citizen, and he lectured all of us about what America meant. And if you compared that with Trump at Mount Rushmore or Trump on the National Mall on July 3rd and July 4th, Trump told the uplifting story of America. And I think those stories, it's hard to win an election if you are the person who is picking at the scabs of the country. And I think that's what Democrats are going to run into, because, again, the midterms may tell one story. We'll see what happens. But as we move into the new cycle and get ready for who the next president is going to be, I think Democrats are severely curtailed by the awfulness that their party base expects for the story of America to be. And I just think it's hard to pull in normal people to want to sign on for an America is awful and its history is unsupported by any measure of excellence. I think that's a hard pitch to sell.
1: It just feels like the Democrat Party is lacking joy as a political entity, as a general matter. There's a really clear negativity. And look, negativity sells in politics. It sells in media, too. You know, Clay, I think we've talked here about how, yes, there are challenges right now in the and sort of on the slow side, or rather on the, you know, the short side, like the month to month, day to day of the American economy. But if you look at America over the last 100 years, I mean, this is the greatest wealth creation machine that has ever existed in human history. And with that, I mean, real wealth. Technological advancement that makes your life better and easier and more comfortable and longer and lets you enjoy, you know, 60s, 70s, 80s now are entirely different for Americans than they were in our great grandparents' generation. It's a different thing. OK, you're able to function in ways, you know, we could sit here and just take phone calls from guys in their 70s that want to challenge us to push up contests. Maybe it says more about us, Clay, than them, but you get what I'm saying. That's a real thing now. And people need to keep that in mind, too. And I think the celebration of America's 250th and why it is so profound. You know, you could sit here and just go through the incredible things that this country has done, has led in, has been a part of. You know, and also I know Europeans right now are whining about the red card. Europe is only what it is now because of us, meaning it's only been able to be as free and prosperous as it is because of America. We saved them from Nazism. We saved them from the Soviet Union as well. Without us, none of that actually goes the way that humanity would want it to. And, you know, we are also the thing that is protecting the rest of the world from Chinese communist domination over time. So, you know, they really should just say thank you. And that's, I think, a part of being able to understand what it really is to be American is, yes, there's a responsibility, but there's also a gratitude. And that's why we're so frustrated by some of the new arrivals like Mamdani and a lot of these illegals, too, who it just feels like they think this is a soup kitchen and like a jobs program or an economic zone or a welfare ward or whatever you want to call it. It's more than that.
0: Here is an example of what Mamdani said while sitting at George Washington's desk on his July 4th address. Cut 24. Listen.
2: As we mark 250 years, what do we see? We see a city of contradictions within a nation of contradictions. We see the wealthiest country in the history of the world, one where children go to sleep hungry while the world's first trillionaire hungers for more. We see monopolies that dominate every industry and oligarchs who buy elections. We see masked agents terrorizing our streets, eating food cooked by our undocumented neighbors before spiriting them away in unmarked vans. We see a nation whose immense wealth has been built by those with calloused, dirt-streaked hands, those who toil on factory floors and chisel into stone. And we see a nation that has allowed so much of that wealth to be held instead in the soft hands of a precious few.
0: Again, the Democrat pitch, you just heard it. I think that distills what Mamdani believes very significantly and succinctly. He wants to take from the makers, that is the people who are creating value and building things, and he wants to give it to people, by and large, who are not really working. And I think that this kind of goes to, remember when Graham Platner, who's running for Senate in Maine, said that he wanted Elon Musk to be the world's last trillionaire? I really think that that is such an awful thing to say. The world's first billionaire was Rockefeller. Back in like 1926, I believe, was the first year we ever had a billionaire. Now we have, I think, 1,000 billionaires in the United States. If we had 1,000 trillionaires in the United States, the quality of life of everyone would be much better. And Democrats don't believe that. And I think that's the essence of the battle.
1: I've been on this for a long time, Clay, because with Elon in particular, even before he made his political switch, you know, really his political reckoning, which occurred, as we know, because of the transing of his son, among other things. And he's been very vocal about that. But for the climate change people, Elon Musk was arguably doing more. And people say, oh, because of just the electric cars. No, because of battery technology, actually, as well. Doing more to fight climate change, if you're worried about that, than almost any other human being on Earth. And then they decided that they didn't like him anymore because he supported Trump. So it was existential that climate change be addressed, and the man who's doing more to fight climate change all of a sudden is thrown under the bus because he doesn't share their view about like transgenderism and some other things. Which goes to show you, these people are entirely, they're monomaniacal, they are unserious, and they're miserable. And the misery index, whatever you, or I know that's a real thing, but like we should create a new misery index for Democrats. Because so much of their politics is driven by being resentful, pissed off, and angry all the time about everything, including America on its 250th birthday.
0: Yes.
1: It was remarkable to see. Every person who was a womp-womp over the 4th of July weekend on the 250th, every single one of them was some prominent left-wing Democrat loon. Everyone.
0: 100% correct. We'll take some of your calls, loaded lines. We also will jump into some additional coverage as there is live coverage from inside of the Utah courtroom of the Charlie Kirk assassin facing, as his trial moves closer and closer, a significant hearing as the evidence is being presented that this guy killed Charlie Kirk in Utah. As we've been celebrating our nation's 250th birthday milestone, a reminder of the impact our nation has had on people around the globe as well. Countries like Israel, founded just 78 years ago. President John F. Kennedy once said, Israel was not created in order to disappear. Israel will endure and flourish. Those words capture the spirit of a young democracy determined to survive. Two nations, thousands of miles apart, united by shared values of democracy, faith, freedom, and resilience. As America celebrates 250 years of independence, the International Fellowship of Christians and Jews turns to God in prayer, asking that his wisdom will guide elected officials and lead America and Israel to moral clarity and national unity. The IFCJ created a U.S.-Israel flag pen for this moment. It's yours free when you go online to flagpenifcj.org. 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

0: Welcome back in here to Clay and Buck. So, yeah, so much of the commentary today is about this. Because remember, it's not just an America story because it has Trump. I mean, Clay, when you add all these layers on.
1: Oh, yeah.
0: It's a once every 4 years sporting event. It's happening here in America. We just had America's 250th birthday. We have the most consequential president of our lifetime taking a direct hand in this and talking about it today. We got the game tonight. I mean, there's a lot of pieces all coming together here. So it is a really big story, whether you care about this stuff or not.
1: And if we win, some of these by dynamics. The way, if we win, it'll be the most successful American World Cup in 24 years, quarter century. Yeah. So, I mean, that's the stakes here as it plays out.
0: And if we win one more after that, wouldn't it be the best U.S. showing ever?
1: Going all the way back to 1930, which was like the first year of the World Cup.
0: Yeah, that so doesn't, you know what I mean?
1: Yes.
0: They were like pulling guys off the assembly line to play on the World Cup team. Them, like, nobody really knew what the hell was going on. It was a very different.
1: Yes, it would be if
0: world.
1: if we go to the round of eight, it will be the best. It will equal the best modern performance the U.S. men's soccer team has ever had. If we were to win that round of eight game, it would be the greatest performance of American soccer. And by the way, this is really a huge part of this, Buck. Is I want America to be the best at everything. The rest of the world is suddenly looking around and saying, wait a minute, what if the Americans are suddenly good at soccer too? They already dominate everything in the world of the Olympics. It's American exceptionalism writ large across everything.
0: And I will tell you, for those who just did watch it, it was a beautiful thing watching England defeat Mexico on their home turf. Just like King Charles would have said, it was amazing. They stood strong like a fortress, like the fortress itself of Buckingham Palace against the Mexican onslaught. Look, not the first time a bunch of European guys have showed up in Mexico and kicked a lot of ass. I'm just saying. So it was good.
1: Mexico, that environment last night, it was awesome. It was so great. If you weren't watching, and look, if you're listening to us right now, we're going to get some of your calls, and you haven't watched a game, trust me, you mentioned the U.S. hockey. So many people watch U.S. hockey that are not otherwise hockey fans because rooting for American exceptionalism is fun. It used to be the standard basis for why the Olympics exist at all until people decided they don't like the United States now. I'm talking about United States residents. This is, to me, just a must-watch event tonight.
0: Born on America's darkest day of September 11th, the Tunnel to Towers Foundation has been helping American heroes ever since. Heroes like Fire Captain Andrew Donner. 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
3: KNSI News Time is 12:30, mostly sunny with a high near 88. Your full KNSI forecast is on the way in moments. Good afternoon, I'm Lynn Hubbard. The St. Cloud Fireworks Board says Saturday's storm destroyed its digital display and sound equipment and damaged fireworks at Wilson Park, including the grand finale, which failed to ignite. In a statement, the board says the show was also delayed when a LifeLink helicopter was called in for an emergency medical transport just minutes before launch. The board says no serious injuries were reported, and it's praising volunteers and first responders while pledging to come back stronger next year. The World Health Organization is declaring an end to the hantavirus outbreak that was linked to a cruise ship. Thursday's announcement comes after the final contact of a person exposed to the virus on the cruise ship completed their quarantine period. The recommended quarantine and monitoring period for hantavirus exposure is 42 days, and the individual tested negative and returned home. According to WHO's director general, no further cases have been reported since May 25th. A touring inflatable attraction billed as the world's largest bounce park has set up shop in St. Cloud. The Royal Duck Bounce Park is parked in the Crossroads Center lot near Macy's with more than 22,000 square feet of slides, obstacle courses, and bounce areas. It's open now through July 19th, weekdays from noon until 8 p.m. and weekends from 10 a.m. to 9 p.m. General admission runs $28.99 for a three-hour session with combo tickets and add-ons available. 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I'm Lynn Hubbard, KNSI News.
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2: When you need to know, your weather is on KNSI. Now your local forecast from the Hanson Paving Weather Center.
12: Mainly sunny this afternoon with daytime highs approaching 88. Southerly winds 5 to 10 miles per hour. Cloudy skies tonight. Slight chance of thunderstorms. Lows dip down to about 68. Slight chance of thunderstorms tomorrow. Daytime highs approaching 87. A mix of clouds and sun. I'm Staff Meteorologist Paul Frombly on KNSI. Right now, 82.
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0: Welcome back in, Clay and Buck. We are rolling through the Monday edition of the program. Biggest story in the world, whether or not a U.S. soccer player was going to play tonight. Balogun, the best goal scorer for the United States soccer team, given a red card. President Trump helped to get that red card suspended and or rescinded, depending on which verb you want to use. And so many people out there are weighing in across the entirety of the nation. Everybody is fired up on this. And we got a bunch of talkbacks. Buck, you were asking if I ever got a red card. And we have Brian in Corona, California, a very experienced soccer referee from high school. He agreed with us. Red cards are not that common. Cut C.
1: Hey, guys. Very experienced high school soccer referee here and other clubs, et cetera. But to back up what Clay said, so I have refereed high school for over 10 years, and I have done plenty of my boys varsity and girls varsity games. I have a lot of other thoughts, but I will share that I can count the number of red cards I've given on one hand, and that's in over 10 years of refereeing high school. So number of red cards, I can count them on one hand. And I do still have all my fingers after the 4th of July.
2: I got to tell you, man, I think it's the basic standard for red card, having played a fair amount of soccer in my life, it should be a clear, willful violation. Like, for example, I actually agree with this. We haven't talked about this. The thing where, so guys, I didn't know about this until, I think they just changed the rule pretty recently. You can cover your mouth to say something and you get a red card, which is an enormous penalty immediately. And it's because so many of these soccer players would cover their mouths, I guess, knowing they're on TV and stuff. And they would say, by the way, this is in Europe. This is not in America. This would happen. This is a Europe thing. They would say racial slurs, but cover their mouths. So they could basically say like the ugliest kind of things you could say to some members of the other team and try to get away with it. So now you get an immediate red card. I'm going to say this, Clay. I actually agree with that rule, because covering your mouth so you can talk smack, but like not be held to account for what you're saying, is a little punk move. It's a punk. I fake being hurt in soccer kind of a move, which is another thing that you can get a yellow card for diving. So I'm with that, but red card should be for trying to hurt someone, basically, which we all know what that looks like in a sport. Throwing an elbow, taking somebody out from behind, going for their knees.
0: Back in the day, some people will remember this. Zinedine Zidane, who is one of the greatest players of all time, headbutted someone in a game and got
2: chest,
0: red card.
2: Which was a super weird move, by the way.
0: It was.
2: You don't headbutt in the chest. That's a very French thing. Headbutt someone in the face, like the Scottish know that.
0: It was a weird move, but it was the equivalent kind of throwing a punch. And
2: didn't
0: so
2: Eric Cantona
0: should.
2: Try to fly kick a guy in the stands?
0: Yes.
2: Remember that? He was a very famous player in the 90s, and he tried to kick with his cleats on a fan talking smack and like jump kick him in the face. There's video of it.
0: Yeah, like so there are some examples of, but I agree in general that it should be pretty extreme. We got a bunch of callers. Rob in North Carolina has got a take, and I'm going to let him give this take, but also it is Joe in Huntington Beach, California, out in the OC. Joe had this to say, cut D, and then I'll let Rob in North Carolina build on it.
3: So this whole suspension reversal, as though it's unprecedented, it's not. Ronaldo of Portugal actually had his suspension suspended. He had received a three-match suspension for an elbow in a pre-qualifier. He served one in another pre-qualifier match, and then the other two were pushed back a full year by FIFA.
0: Yeah, it's true. So Ronaldo is about to play in a game against Spain here in the next half hour or so, I believe, Buck. And because he is such a huge global superstar, he's around 40 years old, this is his last World Cup, they decided to waive the two-game suspension that he was supposed to serve in the actual tournament.
2: Yeah, and it's funny, too. Ronaldo really comes across like the kind of the bad guy in the Ronaldo versus Messi, greatest of all time, the GOAT conversation. Messi, not just because I'm here in South Florida, where he's kind of a god, Messi is this incredible player, arguably the greatest of all time, I think. A lot of people would argue. And is very, very humble and very, like, his teammates all love him. He's very, sort of, understated and everything else. And Ronaldo will actually say, like, I'm the greatest player that's ever played. It's just interesting, these different athletes taking this different approach to it. But yeah, Ronaldo's kind of, he comes across a little bit like a jerk. Very good athlete, though.
0: My son is a monster Ronaldo fan, and he is downstairs, my 15-year-old. He is downstairs right now, cannot wait. But this is partly connected to the FIFA video game you talked about, Buck.
2: Yeah.
0: Kids today have huge favorites in international soccer that they wouldn't have otherwise had because of that video game, really. I mean, it took soccer to a different level.
2: We got to have also Alexi Lalas, our friend, on from Fox Sports, Clay, your good buddy, because I need him to explain to me how well he really does get along with Thierry Henry and Zlatan Ibrahimovic, because there's a lot of chatter online that there's, particularly with Zlatan, I think Thierry is very much a gentleman, but Zlatan can be a little surly, and there's some Alexi Zlatan heat that people hear about. I don't know if that's just all for the cameras, but
0: I think it's mostly cameras, and I'll say it because I was on the Fox lot Tuesday of last week, hanging out and with the entire Fox World
2: they're
0: Cup
2: a great
0: team.
2: Commentary team, by the way, that's helped Alexi with those two guys. They're a great commentary squad. It actually has really added to this World Cup for the English speakers.
0: Well, and by the way, I know we got a lot of people who listen to us in Seattle behind enemy lines, so to speak. They're all up there and will be doing a pregame show from Seattle. It's going to be electric. It will be like the best big noon college game day, college football environment that you have ever seen. Seattle Patriots are out in force. Maybe one of the most remarkable things about this U.S. Men's World Cup run so far, Buck, they got people in San Francisco and Seattle decked head to toe in red, white, and blue chanting USA, USA.
2: I think soccer as a sport in this country skews Democrat pretty considerably. So
0: it's true. And actually, I think that's starting to fade a little bit, but there's a tension in the United States because the rest of the world, the soccer fan is sort of the, lower socioeconomic class. It is the sport of the common man. Here, in general, soccer has been the sport of sort of the wealthy and the liberal
2: it's a lot of upper middle class suburban kids, actually. I mean, you look at where our top American soccer players come from. A lot of them played in, you know, like the suburbs of L.A. or like Long Island, New York area. And, you know, this is places, those are the places where you have, it's different than, for example, basketball, which has a very, very urban, background and a lot of, you know, courts in the inner cities, et cetera. So
0: I mentioned this before, by the way, Rob in North Carolina wanted to weigh in. What you got for us?
4: Hey, guys. Thanks for taking my call. Appreciate it. It's a privilege to be on the line with the 282-2882 number, Godspeed Rush. And the Huntington Beach fellow with the Ronaldo take, yeah, that's exactly my take. I mean, it's an apples-to-apples comparison to what FIFA did with Ronaldo versus how they handled the Balogun situation, with the exception of the fact that Balogun was issued a red card was a mistake based on FIFA's protocols anyway. Their protocol requires reviews of that nature to use slow motion replay only if there's point of contact possession of the ball and somebody makes a dangerous play to dislodge the ball, like a dangerous slide tackle, kick him at that aspect. A situation like the other night with Bosnia, two players, nobody has clear possession, and they're just fighting for the ball. The referee can make a decision in real time to give a red card, but he didn't do that. The video assist ref called him over to make a call based on slow motion, and that's against the protocol. So in my book, FIFA's just doing what FIFA should have done. They looked at the situation and realized there was an error, and they're going to let him play.
2: Can I share something with you? Thank you for our call. By the way, Rob, we totally agree with you. Clay and I were talking about this. I think this is a really interesting way to put this. Clay, if Kamala Harris were the president now, all other things, you know, being equal, I think you and I would both agree that it's less likely that she could get the red card overturned just because she's Kamala Harris and, you know, she just wouldn't have the force of personality that Trump does. But I also think that Kamala supporters, Democrats in this country, wouldn't want her to get it overturned, that they would view that as unfair to the rest of the world and an undue influence by the Americans. What say you?
0: I think it's 100% right. I don't think Kamala would have even attempted to get this overturned in any way. And I like what and I do think, I mean, you might say, hey, that is a relatively inconsequential example of the difference in leadership. But I do think it goes to the crucible issue here. And let me hit you with this. I think ultimately a lot of what you learn in law school is how to determine who should be the decider. A huge part of what we argue about in all political related Supreme Court cases is who is entitled to make a decision. You know, I'll give you an example. Is it an agency that was created by Congress, or is it the President of the United States, right? Who is the decider is the ultimate question that a lot of Supreme Court cases come down to. Here is a big picture question. Strip it away from soccer that I think many of you out there can just think about in the context of soccer. If a wrong decision is made, and there is an opportunity to rectify the wrong decision, but it requires a modification potentially of existing rules, should you do it or not? Wrong decision is made. How do you rectify the wrong decision? Do you wear it? Hey, there's errors made. Or do you try to rectify it? Really, this is the whole debate of instant replay in sports in general, right? Because for a long time, people just said, well, decisions even out. And when some of you will say, well, the hand of God decision never evened out. That was a goal scored with a hand, and it was completely wrong. Should we or should we not fix things that are wrongly decided? To me, we should. The goal of justice, as it were, should be to get things right. Here, FIFA got something wrong. President looked at it. A lot of strong officials in the president's orbit looked at it, and they got it fixed. And the goal should be to rectify wrongs, to me, when decision makers make poor choices. So this doesn't... I mean, leave aside the soccer element of it. I think it really is kind of a question of, do you just wear the wrong decision and grapple and deal with the consequences of a poor choice, or do you try to fix it? To me, you try to fix it.
2: Obviously, but we're winners here. You know what I'm saying? We like things to go the way they're supposed to go, and we're not always rooting against America, which so many, including here in America, even in something that would seem as trivial as a sporting contest, like to do. It's pretty astonishing to see people in this country that are supposed to be representing the viewpoint of millions, whether they're in politics or they're in commentary, and they're like, yeah, no, I think that it'd be better for Belgium to be like, what is that? What kind of a bizarre mentality? But it's very widespread. You know, they really like to see us torn down. I guess they're just so unhappy with themselves that they just reflect that onto everything else.
0: I will also say, Buck, I do think this is a story also about relationships. Ultimately, there are relatively few people who decide everything, right? Ultimately, I was talking about deciders. There is a person, the CEO, whoever it is. Trump has a really good relationship with Gianni Infantino. And I think that mattered here in terms of the way this result happened. There was no relationship with Biden, for instance. Would Infantino have taken a call from Biden or Kamala? I'm not even sure that he would have. Look, I had an awesome July 4th at Mount Rushmore, our nation's history, something to celebrate. 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

0: Welcome back in here to Clay and Buck. We'll get some more of your calls and topics here momentarily. We are both basking in the glow of an incredibly successful and glorious celebration of America's 250th birthday this past weekend. We hope you all had a great time, enjoyed some delicious food, great time with friends and family, some fireworks, and just reflected on America. This place is incredible. It really is. And we are very blessed to be a part of it. And we always should remember that. Quick podcast listener talk back here from Joe. This is G from Galveston, Texas. Hit it.
1: Hey, Clay and Buck. Now that Flo Balogun's been cleared to play, what he should be doing right now is practicing his Trump dance. So when he does score tonight against Belgium, he can rip that one off on the field. That would be great.
0: I'm going to say I totally agree. That'd be amazing to pull out a Trump dance after a goal.
2: If he did the Trump dance, if he scored a goal and did the Trump dance, who just gave us that idea? We need to tweet that out.
0: Joe from Galveston, Texas.
2: Amazing. Joe from Galveston, Texas. I love this idea. If he did the Trump dance, Europe would lose its mind. I love every bit of that idea. That's a great idea.
0: Yeah, I think it's man. It's going to be quite a night. How many people do you think are going to be watching tonight, Clay? Do we have some sense of that, this game?
2: Yeah, I texted with one of my buddies who is one of the top guys at Fox Sports in the data department. And he said certainly over 30 million. And it could approach, using Telemundo 2, nearly 40 plus million. As many people, to put that in context, Buck, as watched Nancy Kerrigan, Tanya Harding back in the day after the knee 1992, I think, Lillehammer Olympics. That's how much it's gripping now the cultural conversation.
0: It's a big deal, guys. We'll talk about more about America and the scene here. And Clay might even have a little political update for us about something going on up in Maine, or at least some rumblings of something that some people are saying. They're talking about things with that Senate race. We've got some other stories coming in. We're going to be bringing you up to all the latest, so stick around. Hour 3 coming up.
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11: Good afternoon. I'm Lynn Hubbard in the KNSI newsroom. Coming up on KNSI, a plan to build an enormous apartment complex in St. Cloud goes before the city council tonight. Plus, the St. Cloud Fireworks Board says Saturday's delayed show came down to saving a life. And a man was hospitalized after a fireworks accident in Morrison County. Those stories and more in 2 minutes. 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
13: An appeal is rejected. I'm Lisa Brady, Fox News. Belgium losing its protest over a red card reversal ahead of tonight's World Cup match with the U.S.
14: We heard directly from FIFA. They have ruled Belgium's appeal against the reinstatement of Flo Balogun for tonight's critical game as inadmissible. They say that Belgium was not a party to this process and therefore has no standing for that appeal. That means the bottom line, that Flo Balogun is available for selection if, of course, head coach Mauricio Pochettino decides to put him in the team, given everything that he and the entire U.S. team has been through.
13: Fox's Jonathan Hunt in Seattle. The Belgian Soccer Federation telling Fox it's given the U.S. Soccer Federation notice it will contest Balogun's eligibility if he is listed to play. The striker was given a controversial red card during last week's win over Bosnia-Herzegovina. President Trump telling reporters earlier today.
15: He didn't do anything wrong. Two people ran into each other. And by the way, if you look at that game, there were 10 instances where it was much rougher than that.
13: The president defending a call he made to the FIFA president asking for a review. The FIFA president says judicial bodies for the sport made the decision on reversing the red card independently and autonomously. Charlie Kirk's parents and widow are in the same courtroom with his accused assassin for the first time as a hearing begins on probable cause for trial.
16: Prosecutors are bringing several members of law enforcement to the stand in Tyler Robinson's preliminary hearing, and they will play video of
7: an interview law enforcement conducted with Robinson's romantic partner, in which prosecutors say he shares details about Robinson's confession. Robinson's defense team plans to call witnesses to refute state evidence relating to ballistics and DNA.
13: Fox's Jessica Rosenthal, that hearing is expected to last all week. 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
11: KNSI News Time is 102, mostly sunny with a high in the upper 80s. Your full KNSI forecast is on the way in moments. Good afternoon, I'm Lynn Hubbard. A plan to build 244 apartments along County Road 74 in St. Cloud goes before the City Council tonight. The council holds a public hearing at 6 p.m. at City Hall before voting on the flats on 74th. The project would rezone 46 acres owned by Jubilee Worship Center, which plans to sell a portion to Keepers Development for 5 three-story buildings. The Planning Commission recommended approval on a 4-1 vote last month. The council is deciding 5 related items, each needing 4 votes to pass. The St. Cloud Fireworks Board says Saturday's delayed show came down to saving a life. In a statement, the board says law enforcement called just minutes before the 10 p.m. launch to report a LifeLink helicopter was en route to transport a patient needing emergency care. The board says the storm that hit Wilson Park earlier in the day also damaged fireworks and equipment, and the grand finale would not light when it was fired. Despite these setbacks, the board is thanking the community for its patience and pledging a stronger show next year. A Colorado man was taken to the hospital early Saturday morning after a mortar-style firework exploded and hit him. The Morrison County Sheriff's Office says it received a report of a fireworks accident around 1:45 a.m. on July 4th at a residence off Emerald Road in Cushing Township, about 3 miles north of Randall. Deputies say the 37-year-old man was holding the firework in the air while lighting it when it exploded from the bottom, sending a projectile into his side. He was rushed to St. Gabriel's Hospital in Little Falls. The extent of his injuries is not known. For more on these and other stories, visit knsiradio.com, which is also where you can sign up for the daily newsletter. I'm Lynn Hubbard, KNSI News.
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17: 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Team USA and Belgium tonight in the round of 16 in Seattle. 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The Minnesota Twins took down the Yankees in a series 6-1 yesterday. 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And the Lynx are at home taking on the Connecticut Sun tonight. 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
6: 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Now your local forecast from the Hansen Paving Weather Center.
28: Mainly sunny this afternoon with daytime highs approaching 88. Southerly winds 5 to 10 miles per hour. Cloudy skies tonight. Slight chance of thunderstorms. Lows dip down to about 68. Slight chance of thunderstorms tomorrow. Daytime highs approaching 87. A mix of clouds and sun. I'm staff meteorologist Paul Frombly on KNSI. Right now, 84.
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0: third hour of Clay and Buck kicks off right now. It's pretty amazing to see the coverage of this World Cup situation. And I know some of you have been joking. You're like, wow, even Buck is talking about this today. And with gusto, no less. Clay and I are enjoying this conversation. You got two guys with recreational soccer backgrounds here. And soccer thrust into the national spotlight. Many of you, dare I say, kick dirt in the general direction of soccer. You are football or basketball or hockey or baseball fans. But soccer is in the limelight right now as our U.S. men's national team is preparing for a phenomenal, hopefully, showing against the Belgian national team. Belgium, the Netherlands, these are small European countries that punch way above their weight when it comes to soccer ability for a nation of that size. But that also brings me to really, I think, the darlings of this World Cup in many ways globally because of the fan base. And they're incredibly entertaining and energizing fan, what would you call it, like fan ritual perhaps, of the Viking row. And that would be Norway.
1: So great.
0: This Norway team, you know, Norway is a small Scandinavian, small by population Scandinavian country. Very well off because it has enormous fossil fuel reserves, by the way. It's a well off little country. And they have one of the best goal scorers, strikers in the world in Erling Haaland, who plays for Manchester City, which is in the Premier League, which is the British soccer league, professional soccer league, top level, and the best league overall in the world for club soccer sports, which is like, you know, pro leagues. And they just had a mighty win. And I think, Clay, they're going to be playing my beloved England, though. Isn't that what's up next? That's going to be a tough one for me. I think that's happening here in Miami on Wednesday.
1: That's right.
0: But the Viking row, if you haven't seen it, people were doing it on the New York City subway trains. They've been doing this. Has become, I don't know, I think it's the greatest fan ritual since the tomahawk chop. I mean, it is a great one.
1: They beat the drum. If you haven't seen this, you should watch. And let me just say this. I don't think there's that many people out there who are still in the, oh, I'm not going to watch because it's soccer. Soccer doesn't matter. Like, soccer is here. There are going to be tens of millions of people watching tonight. It could be the most watched sporting event in America in decades that doesn't involve the NFL, right? More than any college football game, more than any Major League Baseball game, more than any Olympics. Going all the way back to the 1990s, depending on exactly how big this audience is going to be. But man, like last night, Buck, that Mexico-England game, I had zero rooting interest. In fact, I was sitting around kind of thinking to myself, I probably was rooting for England, but I don't have anything against Mexico. Mexico's just a bigger rival in soccer of the United States right now. It was exhilarating to watch. And to your point, this Norway, the Viking row that they do, it's awesome seeing all these different teams. The other thing that it does, Buck, is reinforces borders matter. You know, the World Cup wouldn't make any sense if we had a borderless world. There wouldn't be any World Cup. There wouldn't be any unique cultural constructs of teams. There wouldn't be the Viking row. There wouldn't be all these. Like last night, I don't know how long they've been doing it, when they played Wonderwall with the English team. For those of you who remember the 90s Oasis band, a great song back in the day, and the whole British crowd was singing along to Wonderwall. Buck, how awesome was it when the U.S. stadium was all singing Country Roads? It's become the anthem, the John Denver song about West Virginia. I know for the nerds out there, the geography is actually more Maryland than West Virginia. Trust me, I know. How many of you have watched that clip? If we are fortunate enough to win tonight, the entire stadium in Seattle will be around 10 o'clock Eastern time singing Country Roads in tandem. Then the American team is going to gather and pray together. I don't know how many of you have watched this. This American team, during the national anthem, the guys stand with their hands over their hearts and they sing along to the national anthem. I'm sorry. I don't see how this can be seen as anything other than stellar for the overall American embodiment, exceptionalism during America 250. This U.S. men's team is intensely beloved. And if you haven't watched them play yet, I think they're going to represent everything that so many of you out there listening right now love about America. I just think now, you know, I'm sure that at some point there's going to be some story that comes out and some guy has done something that's not great. Like, I get it, right? It's 25-year-olds, right? There's a knuckleheads everywhere. But as a group, I love the culture of this team. I love what they represent. And I have just truly found it phenomenal to watch them. And I think a lot of people are agreeing with me, which is why we're going to have one of the biggest audiences for a sporting event in decades.
0: And the fact that, look, let's just be honest about this, okay? There's some times where Trump can be a little bit like, you know, he's taking credit on something. You're going, well, like, that's amazing, but, you know, you weren't really the guy necessarily who were the most involved in that specific thing. In this case, you know, sometimes he takes a lot of credit. That's all I'm saying. And sometimes he deserves a lot of credit. So, like, the U.S. men's national team, for example, winning, there would be a part of Trump that's like, only in Trump's America would we finally have a great men's soccer team. In this case, though, if they are successful tonight, the president of the United States will have played, no question about it, an active role in the success of the U.S. men's national soccer team. That's just a fact. It's pretty remarkable when you think about it, you know? Like Trump saying, yes, like Operation Warp Speed, like he made it sound like he was down there experimenting with the vaccines himself against COVID. Like, not really. I mean, I know he made it possible. In this case, he would have had a direct hand in the U.S. victory, in a sense. And I just think that that adds to all the high drama. And of course, it's why, what do you say? MSN, MS Now has a 3-person panel just talking about, and they're all talking about this with sadness.
1: Yes. MSN, MS Now, I keep, the used to be MSNBC, has a 3-person panel. Their opening story here is about Trump's getting involved in the FIFA red card. And there are lots of people on the left in America who are saying, I'm rooting for Belgium tonight. Now, I mean, they're just being explicit. I mean, about the fact that you don't like the United States if you are rooting for Belgium. And again, I just come back to FIFA screwed up, and all we have done is rectify their screw up. When someone screws up in sports, should you fix it or not? To me, the answer is yes. I mean, the entire purpose of instant replay is to rectify wrongs that officials have made on the field. There is an acknowledgement from anyone who played soccer that that shouldn't have been a red card. I haven't seen anyone argue that this was a correctly rendered decision. So what do? Do you just wear the poor decision, which cost the United States potentially our best goal-scoring option, or do you fix it?
0: I would think, quite clearly, anybody who believes not just in America, but in fairness would be a big fan. Something else, by the way, I just want to say, Trump, this got a little overshadowed by the World Cup stuff, but he was ringing the bell at the New York Stock Exchange and NASDAQ opening to essentially celebrate these Trump accounts.
1: Yes.
0: So this is what he says. This is cut two. Here's President Trump this morning talking about this, the Trump accounts. Play it.
2: Earlier this morning, many of you joined me in the Oval Office for the ringing of the opening bell, and something happened that was incredible. Never happened before. We had the New York Stock Exchange and NASDAQ, the top of both. These are great people, but they never did a bell and opening together. This is the first time. There's the bell right there, and I said, it's so beautiful. I'm not giving it back. I don't know if it's supposed to go back, but they're going to have to fight like hell to get it back. We're not giving it back. Do you understand that, Scott? Don't let it leave. It's so beautiful, but that's the bell we rang, and that's where the New York Stock Exchange and NASDAQ came together, the leadership, brilliant people. And the first time ever, we did it together. It was an opening where we did it together. That's in honor of the Trump accounts, because we're going to make young children born with no money, in many cases, rich. I think they're going to be rich.
0: This is, now, there's a lot of, first of all, I think that there will be a lot of good done for people with these accounts down the line, because, you know, you don't need a lot, especially when you graduate from college. You don't need a lot to make your life a lot easier in your 20s. And this is the truth. You need something. And this is somebody I can tell you who I had like no money in my 20s. I was living paycheck to paycheck. And I lived paycheck to paycheck into my 30s until about 35 or 36, I would say. I was pretty much just like living on my paychecks. So call it almost, 15 years of that. And Clay, this is also, though, a very public lesson for everybody. And you want to, this goes to America and the 250th, everything. You want to participate, and you want your children and your grandchildren to participate in the American economy's wealth generation, meaning the generating of wealth, not like a generation of wealth, like the wealth generating machinery of the American economy. And to do that, all you have to do is bet on America, bet on the economy by putting your money in the S&P and wait. It is patience, and patience wins this race. It is patience and compound interest, really. And I will tell you, it is appalling to me in retrospect that no one ever explained compound interest in a stock context or in a wealth building context to me, Clay, until I was in college.
1: Yeah. We do an awful job of teaching people basic finance in this country. And that's why you don't have to overthink it. You don't have to. I have tried to ingrain this in my kids' heads. The S&P 500, it's just an index of the 500 largest American companies in the world. Every 10 years, on average, roughly, it's going to double. Buy S&P 500 index funds for you, your kids. Buy the index. Don't touch it. You don't have to even worry about individual stocks. You don't have to do research on earnings or PE ratios or anything else. Don't look at it for 10 years. Odds are it's going to double. If it doesn't double, country and the world probably not been great. But over time, if you've got generational opportunity, which young kids do, you should have them invested in the stock market. And over time, every 10 years, you're going to double. And Buck, to your point, you start doing that pyramid. You don't have to start with a ton. Doubling every 10 years when you've got a 40 and a 50-year horizon, it is transformative for the life. I've argued this for a long time. This is something that George Bush Sr. got right. We should have indexed Social Security to S&P 500 larger government stock market funds instead of getting 2%, 3% interest. Social Security would be taken care of if a generation or two generations ago we had connected it, all that money, to the existing stock market. But that's a whole nother bigger discussion. But the idea that we only get cost of living increases on our Social Security money is a failure. We're not utilizing that money in the best way that we should.
0: Have you seen, this will sound like a crazy departure, I like to do that sometimes because I'm weaving and I want to keep you all on your toes. I don't want you to think we're on like some kind of autopilot segment. Clay, have you seen these robots that are supposed to be available for purchase in the next, I think at the end of this year, that can fold laundry?
1: My sons have been following this. Is this Optimus or is this a different one?
0: I think it's a different company. Now, some of this stuff, I'm like, is it AI? Is it not AI? They're working on Optimus robots. They are working on everybody. The productivity gains when you add AI to robotics and advanced machinery and transportation, we are going to be living in a very different and in many ways better world. There will be some challenges that come from this, but to my point of bet on America getting richer, because if America turns poor, you know what happens? All that's going to matter is how much drinkable water and how much ammunition you've got, honestly.
1: Yeah,
0: okay?
1: It's true.
0: There's no like, oh, catastrophism when it comes to the American economy is like betting on Mad Max. And here's the problem with that. If you're right, nobody wins. So bet on America long term.
1: Amen.
0: Yeah. So Clay co-signs.
1: Have long-term horizons. That's the biggest thing in success in life. Think longer than short-term.
0: Now, I'm not saying it's going to be Mad Max, obviously, but you might be in a blackout for a while. You might be in the path of a major storm. That does happen. It happened to relatives of mine, as you know, and it can happen to anyone, anywhere. So preparation for part of that makes a lot of sense, because it could feel like Mad Max for a week or two if you get hit with a really bad hurricane, you have a bad tornado, floods come in, whatever it may be. That's where Rapid Radios can be so helpful. Rapid Radios are the devices that keep you connected when the power's out or the cell phone service is disrupted. 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They're smaller than you'd think, too, and when you learn all they can do, they really use that advanced technology that I was just talking to you about, and the battery power they have lasts up to 5 days. Rapid Radios allow you to connect with anyone anywhere across the U.S. As they operate on a nationwide LTE network. 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

0: Welcome back in. Clay and Buck are rolling through the Monday edition of the program. A lot of different stories we are tracking right now. One, let's talk about this a bit when we come back because we've got a quick turn here. But, Buck, there is increasing speculation that the Graham-Plattner Maine Senate campaign may be in dire straits yet again over potential revelations coming out. Why would those revelations come out now? Well, it's after July 4th, so they don't get buried. But I believe until July 21st-ish, Democrats can simply replace Graham-Plattner on the ballot with another candidate, probably Janet Mills, the sitting governor, if he were to withdraw. He's won the nomination fair and square, but we could have a Joe Biden-Kamala Harris-like situation in some way where you get a removal. We'll talk about that and what the topic is. Remember, there is no pathway, essentially, to Democrats taking back control of the Senate without flipping that Susan Collins seat in Maine.
1: Imagine this scenario playing out. 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
3: KNSI News Time is 1:30, mostly sunny with a high near 88. Your full KNSI forecast is on the way in moments. Good afternoon, I'm Lynn Hubbard. A major rebuild of the Highway 24 and Interstate 94 interchange in Clearwater is set to begin this week. The Minnesota Department of Transportation says the two-year, $17 million project will roll out in two stages, with crew spending 2026 preparing the work zone and the main reconstruction coming in 2027. That second stage includes a new bridge, a rebuilt roadway, and new roundabout connections. Highway 24 will stay open the whole time, with one lane in each direction. Work starts Tuesday, July 7th. MnDOT says the finished interchange will mean safer access, smoother traffic, and better connections for people walking and biking. The president of the NCAA is pushing back against prop betting at the collegiate level. During an interview with CBS's Face the Nation, Charlie Baker said the practice of sports betting has changed the character and the culture of fandom. Prop betting involves gambling on a player or event that's not necessarily tied to a game's final score. Baker, who served as governor of Massachusetts from 2015 until 2023, said student athletes likely have people in their circle asking them to rig their performances for the sake of making a profit. He called it incredibly demoralizing for student athletes, adding that he believes they're starting to win this discussion and this debate with the public. CDC data shows the U.S. death rate fell to a record low in 2025. The death rate was 689 per 100,000 people, which is a 4.6% drop from 2024, according to the Vital Statistics Rapid Release Report. Heart disease and cancer were the top two underlying causes of death in the United States. For more on these and other stories, visit knsiradio.com, which is also where you can sign up for the daily newsletter. I'm Lynn Hubbard, KNSI News.
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2: 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Now your local forecast from the Hanson Paving Weather Center.
8: Mainly sunny this afternoon with daytime highs approaching 88. Southerly winds 5 to 10 miles per hour. Cloudy skies tonight. Slight chance of thunderstorms. Lows dip down to about 68. Slight chance of thunderstorms tomorrow. Daytime highs approaching 87. A mix of clouds and sun. I'm Staff Meteorologist Paul Frobley on KNSI. Right now, 84.
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0: Welcome back in here to Clay and Buck. And we got a lot of you weighing in, which we love to hear from all of you about everything going on. As we know today, the biggest thing is anticipation of this World Cup soccer match tonight between the U.S. and Belgium. I am rooting for America, even though I told you all from the very beginning that England will actually win the whole thing. If that's correct, by the way, that would be from the non-sports guy on this, you know, the non-sports commentator on this program, that would be a phenomenal call. I think I was getting 5-1 odds. Might have put a little money on this one. So that's pretty fantastic overall. And I would just tell you, if you're wondering who's like most, this French team is, and does anyone who's not French want to see the French win, Clay? This is the thing. I think if, you know how they do those maps when there's like a Super Bowl, and sometimes it's a little sad because every state except for the state of the team is like rooting for the other team. That's the world, except French people want France to win. I don't think a single other country anywhere in the world would be like, you know who I want to see win this thing? France. But their team is unbelievably stacked. Talent-wise, they're the number. They have the most talent on one team. That's just reality. But that doesn't mean they're going to win necessarily, you know? So there are other things, you know, on any given Sunday, Monday, Tuesday, Wednesday, or Thursday. There's a lot of things that could happen here. So I am looking forward to this. How deep into this main Senate race thing do we want to get? Because the Graham Plattner story up to this point has just been one long series of, this is the guy that Democrats think is going to be the next senator from Maine? And tell us what you have on this one. It's a little early stage, but
1: there are, so in the prediction market universe right now, there are odds that are surging that Graham Plattner is going to be facing another scandal story. Remember, I know this kind of got snowed under, but in the New York Times article that was published about Graham Plattner's past relationships, the campaign acknowledged that he used to regularly say that if anyone tried to rob his apartment, he was going to rape them, but not in a gay way, just to establish dominance. The guy has a Nazi tattoo on his chest, and he regularly would go around telling people, I will rape any man who tries to rob my apartment, but not in a gay way, just to establish dominance. And so this guy's got a lot of things in his past that are shady. Also, the whole, oh, I'm just a oyster farmer from Maine. No, he had an oyster farm. His mommy runs a restaurant, and she bought his oysters. His dad bought his house. He is basically unable to provide for himself otherwise, so he's trying to get a job as a United States senator. And he's got a lot of dark issues in his past, it appears. And what I would say is significant here, and I've said this for some time, I believe the date, team, will you look up the date officially in Maine to pay attention to the timing? Once it's, and I'm going to say July 22nd, but it's somewhere in this vicinity. Once he is the nominee on July 22nd, he can no longer be removed from the ballot. So his name is going to be on there against Susan Collins. Until then he is still fair game in the media universe, and it feels to me like Democrats, this is not a Republican thing, it feels to me like Democrats are still trying to get him off the ballot, because the ideal thing for Republicans is Graham Plattner's on the ballot, and then there are awful stories that come out on July 22nd, once his name can no longer be removed, and it makes it highly unlikely that he's going to be able to win this Senate race. And so that is what's going on right now. He has canceled events, and there are a bunch of stories out there suggesting that the reason he's canceling events is because they're bracing for another very critical story about his past to come out, and odds of him dropping out of this race have surged on Polymarket and Kalshi. That's what's going on. Now, let's take a couple. You want to take a couple more calls here, Buck, before we go to break? We've got people been waiting a while.
0: Yeah.
1: We got a ton of North Carolinians weighing in today. North Carolina is going to have 100% viewership on this U.S.-Belgium game going on based on our callers. Jim in North Carolina, what you got for us? Jim.
2: Hello?
1: Yeah, we're waiting for you, Jim.
2: Oh, hey, sorry about that, guys. Just down the field. Hey, have an idea for you, marketing idea. You think of the Democratic Party, kind of, Buck, you touched on it earlier. What use are they? They're kind of like that dysfunctional child, always complaining. If you look at what they've accomplished the last 40 years, it's basically nothing. Look at the visitors that have come over to this country. They love it. If our founders were alive, they'd be like, what's the use of this party? We basically have a single-party country. Here's a new bumper sticker. Deport the Democrats.
1: Funny. Thank you for the call. Look, I said this before, Buck, and you kind of echoed it a little bit too. When I see all of these foreigners coming to America and posting about how amazing America is, I really wish we could replace some of these guys with the people who are here talking about how awful America is that are recent immigrant citizens whose life is infinitely better than it would be anywhere else. I want people to love America. That doesn't seem like a difficult thing to ask for people who are newly in the country.
0: Do you see some of these Scottish and Japanese and Bosnian and other tourists discovering Buc-ee's for the first time?
1: Oh, yes.
0: They're amazed that this thing known as Buc-ee's exists. I mean, there's like a childlike wonder. I still have never been to a Buc-ee's, which is, I need to address this. I know.
1: I met the owner of Buc-ee's at a Texas A&M game. He's a big Aggie fan. I would put every spare dollar that I have. I don't know if he ever listens to the program. I don't know how many Buc-ee's high-level execs ever listen or if they'll clip this. It is rare that there is a company that I don't have any involvement in at all, right? That I have just been able to experience. And if you told me, hey, Clay, you have the ability to invest in this company, I would put every spare dollar I have into this company. They keep opening new Buc-ee's. It is an experience unlike any other. Heck, they now, Buck, because I got my Tesla. I drove my Tesla to Knoxville, Tennessee a few weeks ago. I had a son doing a football camp at the University of Tennessee. We took a trip, drove the Tesla up there. Buc-ee's now not only to having basically the cheapest gas you can find anywhere. By the way, gas prices back down, as we told you they likely would be. Price of oil and gas on futures lower than it was before we invaded Iran. Buc-ee's now has huge superchargers too. So I plugged in my Tesla just like I would have if I'd stopped to get gas. The Tesla charged 20 minutes full on charge. It allows me to continue my trip. And in the meantime, I'm walking around in the inside of the Buc-ee's, and it swarmed, and I would put every dollar there. But yes, I love these videos that I'm seeing of all these guys and gals talking about how much they love things like Buc-ee's in America. Matt in North Carolina.
3: Hello.
1: Yeah, we got you. What's up, Matt?
3: All right. Well, I'm preface this by saying I am not a soccer fan at all. I don't know anything about soccer. But what I would like to bring up that I haven't heard is with this guy in question being suspended, he was born in America, but he was raised in England because his mom missed the flight to England. So why are we sticking up for this guy so badly when he's not helped us, whether it was playing high school here or college? I don't know if he played pro in America.
1: He's eligible. Okay, I'll answer. He's eligible in three different countries based on the way that FIFA determines eligibility for representing national teams. He is Nigerian. His parents are Nigerian. He was raised in England. His mom was visiting the United States while she was pregnant. They, according to the reports that I've read, they determined that she was potentially going to deliver so soon during her trip that they would not allow her to leave. And so he was born in New York City 25 years ago. She was legally here, and the birthright citizenship law on the books makes him eligible to play for either England, the United States, or Nigeria. He chose to play for the United States. So what you're really asking is, do you have an issue with the way that FIFA determines eligibility? If you're eligible to play, I don't know where you sign off on this, Buck. If you are eligible to play for the United States and you are good at any sport in the world, I would like to have you play for the United States. I would prefer that you not do what the, what's the woman's name that was the skier that is born and raised here but also has Chinese citizenship, and Eileen Gu. Eileen Gu, if you remember that story during the Olympics, she goes to Stanford. She's born and raised here. She decides she wants to take money to go play for China. I would prefer you play for the United States. So that's the story, the background for that, for anybody who wants to get into the background of Balogun particularly. And then I want to tell all of you about Americans for Prosperity and the difference that they are making as we celebrate America 250. Over the July 4th weekend, thousands of Americans gathered with their families to read the Declaration of Independence. I read the Declaration of Independence. I try to do it every July 4th. A lot of it a recitation of issues, but the top and the bottom really kind of very captivating. 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

Welcome back in, Clay and Buck. I was just saying off air to Buck, now's a good time. I don't always give PR advice, but if you've got some dirty laundry that you want to drop, get as little attention as you possibly can. Right about 6:30 Eastern time tonight, 7 p.m., right as the U.S. gets ready to play against Belgium, huge audience going to sit down. It's a good time to get some dirty laundry out there. Just saying, it would snow under 100% to a large extent. Let's see.

0: continues to grow. I would encourage you guys, if you haven't already, go subscribe to the Clay and Buck YouTube channel. 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You can watch all 3 hours. If you were watching on video right now, you would see me sitting in my U.S. Men's World Cup jersey, and you would be able to experience the show in a different way. Also, Buck, you know this, but I see this all the time. My kids are on YouTube all day long. If you like this show and you like some of the arguments that we are making, you can go to where the kids and the grandkids are. You can tell them, you can share clips with them. We're going to be on YouTube in a big way. We're also on TikTok and Instagram and everywhere else. But on YouTube Live, you can tell your kids, your grandkids, hey, check out Clay and Buck. And they probably, hopefully, will enjoy what they are able to find here. We got a ton of talkbacks. You want to hit some of these talkbacks, Buck?
1: Yes, go for it. Dealer's choice. What's your favorite one right now?
0: Well, I was going to say womp womp. Steve in Toledo disagrees with everything we've said basically the whole show. Cut A.
2: Yeah, I kind of disagree with you guys a little bit. I mean, they have rules in place. They don't have no such thing as instant replay in FIFA, as far as I know. Would they do something like that in the middle of the Super Bowl or the World Series? All of a sudden, the commissioner, whoever, just changes mind on a certain penalty. We've all got football teams that have lost Super Bowls by one bad call, but you know what? It happens, and it's a rule.
0: I mean, if you can fix an errant call, the reason we have instant replay is to fix errant calls. FIFA let Ronaldo, who's about to take the field, avoid a two-game World Cup suspension by changing the rules and granting his appeal. It's why there is a process in place that allows this to occur. Phil in Houston, cut B.
3: Clay and Buck, with regard to the trump card played for the United States, for the FIFA, I think that England should make the same request of FIFA for the red card England got on Sunday night, because I think that was a bum red card. Also,
0: I would appeal. I mean, I would do the exact same. Would you, I imagine, would say the same thing, Buck? It was more of a legitimate red card than the one the U.S. got. But if I were involved in English soccer, he's not as important of a player to them as Balogun is for us. But I would 100% say go ahead and make your appeal.
1: Yes, absolutely. Phil from Houston listens on KTRH. B. I'm sorry, no. Jerry from Westchester in New York on WORE.
4: Yeah, it's pretty amazing tuning in today. And for 20 minutes right off the top, it's like a bizarro world where Buck is talking sports the entire time. Unbelievable. I kind of like it, though.
1: Thank you. You know, I'm a man. I can wear many hats here. You know, I like sports. I just don't like watching them as much as Clay does. Right? But this is like, this is an important distinction. I'm not sitting here like a troll under the bridge saying only finger painting and Mahjong for me, thank you. Like, I like sports.
0: I will say, between you with the Knicks run and now the World Cup, I'm getting on Twitter and seeing you tweet all hours of the day and night now about the latest sports ball news. And one more quickly, if we can get to it. Jim in Colorado, cut H.
5: I'm not a huge soccer fan, but I just think we have to pray that this team keeps on winning. It's really uniting people, and it's a good thing for the country. And if people want to hate and not support the team, well, it just makes them look even more stupid. So, I mean, it's a win-win. Go Team USA.
0: Perfect conclusion. I agree with everything Jim just said. Buck, I hope tomorrow we're celebrating a big win. And Balogun doing the Trump dance, my goodness, it would be amazing.
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6: Good afternoon. I'm Jake Judd in the KNSI newsroom. Coming up on KNSI News, a child is killed in a weekend shooting. A mother is accused of trying to drown her daughter. And expect closed lanes in downtown St. Cloud this week. 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
10: Red card reversal stands on Lisa Brady, Fox News. Soccer's world governing body, FIFA, says Belgium's appeal of the reversal is ruled inadmissible because they weren't involved in the initial call last week during a game with Bosnia. So a star U.S. player, Flo Balogun, will be eligible for tonight's game against Belgium. This as President Trump faces questions about his phone call to the FIFA president asking for the red card to be reviewed.
11: I think the referee's call was horrible. And nobody talks about that. They talk about the red card like it's fine. Nobody talks. The referee's decision to red card. I didn't know what the hell a red card was. When I found out, I said, you got to be kidding.
10: But insisting he only requested a review and that it was FIFA's decision. The FIFA president says independent judicial bodies make these decisions. Belgium's Soccer Federation telling the U.S. Federation it will contest Balogun's eligibility if he's listed for play tonight. A police officer is the first witness called by prosecutors at a hearing on probable cause to send Charlie Kirk's accused assassin to trial in Utah.
12: Officer Chris Bagley testified after Charlie Kirk was killed at Utah Valley University. He believed he heard gunfire from a rifle, and this prompted him to investigate the top of a campus building in the direct line of sight called the Losee Center. He said he saw disturbed gravel where it appeared someone had been lying down on the roof.
13: I asked dispatch to get on the camera system and to see if anybody was on top of the Losee building during the time of the incident. Dispatch came back and advised me that there was a male individual on top of the roof that was there at the time of the shooting.
12: In their efforts this week to convince the judge to move forward with trial for Tyler Robinson, the prosecution plans to play video of a police interview with Robinson's romantic partner.
10: Fox's Jessica Rosenthal. A Texas law requiring age verification and parental consent for minors to download certain apps will stand for now. The U.S. Supreme Court just rejecting an emergency appeal to block enforcement. 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
6: 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It's mostly sunny with a high in the upper 80s. Your full KNSI forecast is on the way in moments. Good afternoon. I'm Jake Judd. No one is in custody after a young boy was gunned down in Brooklyn Park. The crime happened late last night in Harkett Park near the corner of 73rd and Florida Avenues. The boy was pronounced dead at the scene. The youngster's age and name have not been released. Brooklyn Park Police and Hennepin County Crime Scene Detectives continue to investigate. A Maryland woman faces multiple charges after Ottertail County deputies say she tried to drown her 15-year-old daughter Sunday afternoon. The sheriff's office says it got a call about a domestic assault around 420 on West Battle Lake, northeast of the city of Battle Lake. Investigators say a 35-year-old Baltimore mother attempted to drown her daughter during a fight. The 35-year-old woman was arrested on suspicion of domestic assault by strangulation, and second-degree attempted murder. The sheriff's office says the teenage victim was taken to Lake Regents Hospital in Fergus Falls with serious but non-life-threatening injuries. The case remains under investigation. Drivers in downtown St. Cloud want to plan ahead this week. Starting today and running through Friday, crews are doing utility work that closes lanes on two streets. Northbound 10th Avenue North is down to a single lane between 1st and 2nd Street North, and eastbound 2nd Street North is reduced to one lane from 11th to 9th Avenue North. The city says traffic will be maintained in both directions. Minnesota is seeking landowners for a reforestation program. The Department of Natural Resources is accepting applications for the Field to Forest Cost Share program through December 1st. Private landowners can get up to 75% reimbursement for tree planting costs and $500 per acre after planting is complete. The program supports planting or seeding on 3 or more acres of open land that was historically forested. The department says it aims to add 1,500 acres of trees. OPEC Plus nations say they will boost oil production. The countries say they'll ramp up output to 188,000 barrels a day starting in August. For more on these and other stories, visit knsiradio.com, which is also where you can sign up for the daily newsletter. I'm Jake Judd, KNSI News.
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14: When you need to know, your weather is on KNSI. Now your local forecast from the Hanson Paving Weather Center.
15: 88 this afternoon under mainly clear skies. Winds out of the south, 8 to 15 miles per hour. Cloudy skies expected tonight. Chance of thunderstorms. Lows level off around 67. Cloudy skies with a few peaks of sun tomorrow. Slight chance of thunderstorms. High temperatures reach up to 88. I'm staff meteorologist Paul Trombley on KNSI. Right now, it's 86 degrees.
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23: Should we do a digit check before we start?
22: What a great 4th of July celebration all across the country.
23: Wonderful.
22: It was really cool. But there is something we got to, let's just get right to the big story. The credibility of FIFA's in question, people.
24: I love this. I love this meltdown, man. So,
22: oh, this is something.
24: Yeah. So Team USA's Flo Balogun was suspended for today's World Cup game against Belgium because he got a penalty for accidentally stepping on a guy's foot during a rough play. Pretty much everybody agreed it was a bad call. That particular ref has also his integrity has been in question before for fixing games.
1: Yeah.
24: And it's not like FIFA's a bunch of choir boys.
18: I was just going to say that.
24: My goodness, man.
18: Relentlessly bad.
24: The last host of the World Cup got it because of cash bribes.
22: Like, hey, beyond reproach these guys, okay?
24: So Trump and his lawyers got on the phone with FIFA, and they said, hey, man, take a look at it. Come on. And they did, and they decided that he could play. And Belgium, of course, is saying, we will not stand for this. We're going to appeal, blah, blah, blah, whatever.
22: All of the UK is freaking out. Well, this is a stain.
24: A stain.
22: On the whole World Cup.
24: Okay.
22: No.
24: Well, President Trump talked about it this morning. He said, we gave him a call.
22: Mm-hmm. Roll it.
19: I understand sports really well. Really well. And that wasn't a foul. That wasn't even an infraction. That was two guys running full speed that happened to crash into each other. You can't take your foot and properly place it on somebody else's foot when you're going, no, these were two great athletes that got tangled up, and this referee who is a little bit suspect. If you check his past, I don't want to say that because I don't like to create controversy, but very suspect. If you'd like, I'll provide you with the past. Yes, I asked for a review by FIFA.
22: Yes, I did. Yeah, of course. Yeah.
24: Of course.
18: A little bit suspect.
22: That question came to him, and what happened after it was a tour de force that went at least 10 minutes.
24: Yeah, it was quite a bit.
22: With the weave going back to, you know, Biden didn't get it. I got it. Biden was asleep. The World Cup. It's like four times more popular than it's ever been before. It was incredible. Maybe later in the show, we'll just play the whole thing and react as it goes, because he weaves so many different things into that answer and then comes back to, the red card. I didn't even know what it was.
24: What
22: is a red card?
24: Yeah, I was like, what's a red card? He just spoke for almost every American right
18: there. I was just going to say, I still don't really get it.
22: I know.
18: I mean, you got yellow cards, right?
22: Yes.
18: And the yellow card is not quite the infraction of the red card.
22: Correct.
18: So is the red card like the fifth foul in basketball,
24: like
18: or
24: sixth out,
18: or whatever?
24: And
18: you're out.
24: There's a suspension that goes with it, or something.
18: Yeah, but you can't even play the next game, right?
24: Yeah. I guess. I don't.
18: He got kicked out during the game, and then can't play in the next game.
24: Yeah.
22: Correct.
18: By getting a red card.
22: Right.
18: So are you done for the whole tournament then?
24: No,
22: just
24: one just game.
22: The next
18: just
22: game.
18: Just one game.
22: Yes. But if you lose that next game, then in essence, you would be done for the rest of the
18: How
22: tournament.
18: Many yellow cards do you need to get before you get a red card?
22: I don't know all the soccer rules, and you know that.
18: I ask questions because I don't know the answers to them.
24: Nobody try to explain offsides to Scott in soccer.
18: Yeah, or added time, and it's just the whole thing. Yeah, it's just weird from this baseball, basketball, football mind of mine.
22: All I think about is like kindergarten, yellow card, that means, hey, there's a warning coming on. A red card, you're in serious trouble. But if I would have known that I got to skip kindergarten the next day, I would have been red carding all the way through.
18: Oh, yeah, right. I'd have brought matches to school with me.
24: Stepping on people's ankles left and right.
18: Oh, God,
22: 100%.
18: Yes.
22: So with the big 250 celebration, you know, people thought it wasn't going to happen because of the weather. And Trump's like, no, we're doing this. I don't care how long it takes. And part of the speech, he brought up communism.
20: Yeah. Our warriors did not fight communism on battlefields across the world, only to have that menace rear its ugly head right back here in America. We're not going to let it happen. We like to stop a threat like that immediately and before it begins. It's like a cancer. You got to cut it out. You got to cut it out fast. The Stars and Stripes cast the hammer and sickle into oblivion before, and we will do it again if necessary. I don't think it's going to be necessary.
22: And, of course, then the freakout is on.
18: Oh, yeah. McCarthyism, blah, blah, blah. I heard it all.
24: Oh, please.
22: NBC. This is the funniest of them all, as far as I'm concerned.
21: President Trump always has to find a way to work into politics. He once again brought up communism several times over the course of this speech, warning that he would not allow communism to become part of the United States political system, even though there's not any real apparent threat of communism taking over in any way, shape, or form.
22: In any way, shape, or form, there's no threat of it.
18: No threat.
24: Anyway, back to you in the studio in New York City, which is currently run by a communist.
22: Yeah. Exactly. Golly,
18: man. You know how to stop people from calling you a communist or a socialist? Stop electing them.
24: Yeah, that's the thing.
18: That's how? You idiots.
24: You know, we've gone through a decade of people accusing Trump of being a fascist and all this stuff and never really being able to articulate why. You know how I know people like Zoran Mamdani and those congressional candidates who have been winning primaries in the Democrat Party? You know how I know that they're communists? Because they've called themselves communists.
18: Exactly. Yeah.
24: They don't see that as a bad thing.
18: Nobody's hiding anymore.
0: No. No.
22: Well, there are certain parts of the Democratic Party that don't want to call it that.
24: Yeah.
22: You're still trying to dress it up with, well, democratic socialism. Yeah. Because it sounds so much better.
18: Yeah.
22: And the media is happy to go along with that until people are really calling it out. Well, what's the difference? And they can't tell you what it is. Mm-hmm. But you had a clip of communists talking about tearing down the country.
24: Yeah, because they are running under the banner of Democratic Socialists of America, DSA. But this is the group behind it, in their own words, talking about what they're trying to do right now.
22: Okay.
1: You know, we have a unique responsibility to act from the heart of empire, the belly of the beast. The most important thing that we can do is take that empire down from within.
2: Our role ultimately is to facilitate our own empire's failure in ways that we can, ultimately to overthrow our own empire.
4: U.S. imperialism is not a thing that can be reformed away. It has to be overthrown through revolutionary struggle.
5: And to build a mass movement that can use the leverage of workers to hit the kill switch on American imperialism here within the American empire.
22: I notice all the dudes talking right there sound like real leaders of men.
24: Yes. Now, I was going to say, NBC may be technically onto something, no apparent threat, like as far as a physical threat. No. I mean, a lot of these freak shows wind up lashing out and killing people because they're, mentally disturbed and deranged individuals. But as a movement, as like an army, no. But they are using the Democrat Party as a skin suit to walk around and win elections.
22: 100%. And, I spent a lot of time watching old videos about the Revolutionary War and about what these guys all put on the line because they had a lot to risk.
24: Mm-hmm.
22: It wasn't like they weren't all successful and living great lives. No, they risked it all for something that they saw could be a possibility. And I thought it was great when Trump in the 250 speech mentioned the bravery and then the mottos part of that speech.
20: In Philadelphia, our founding fathers summoned the courage of giants and the wisdom of centuries to boldly proclaim these timeless truths.
22: And I thought about that as I'm listening to that clip that you just had, David, of these communists.
25: It's imperialism, and we need to, it's a revolutionary, didn't take it down.
22: Mm-hmm. Yeah, okay, buddy, whatever.
20: They declared that all men are created equal, that they are endowed with sacred, unalienable rights by the hand of our Creator. And that among these are life, liberty, and the pursuit of happiness. In signing their names to the roster of freedom, those 56 patriots put everything at risk, stepped onto the stage of destiny, and seized a victory for the ages. And that's what it was. And this is an evening for the ages, I believe. From the beginning, we were a nation that lived by the motto, victory or death, and live free or die.
25: Die.
22: He delivered a great speech. I know the legacy media will say, well, it was divisive and it was typical Trump and all these different things. I don't think you can deny the guy loves the country. He didn't have to do what he did running for president. He had a great life, man. Mm-hmm. Does he have his flaws? Of course he does.
18: He's also
22: just like anybody does.
18: He's a politician who also created something before he became a politician.
22: I'll never look at him like a politician.
18: So, well, it's hard. But he is a politician. He's a good one.
22: Yeah.
18: But, I mean, what I'm saying is these are men who created stuff in the United States of America, in America, in the great land of opportunity, that took it and ran with it.
22: Mm-hmm.
18: Like Elon Musk, like anybody who builds things and makes things.
22: Elon Musk, he gave the Hitler salute.
18: Right, exactly. But, I mean, they know that. So many of these imbeciles, communists, haven't created anything.
0: Oh, no.
18: Most of them are Nepo babies. Most of them have lived with their parents' basement, had some sort of, upbringing of benefit.
22: Like their hero, Karl Marx.
18: Right, exactly.
22: Total loser.
18: Yes. But they don't know that side of it.
22: No.
23: And they never will, because they don't have to.
22: You ready for Mashup Monday? It looks like you could get a laugh.
23: God, yes, I could stand it right now. I'm telling
22: David's
23: you.
22: David's coming in. He's like, man, I'm tired. I was outside a lot. I probably got heat stroke, but man, what a great weekend. And I'm like, yeah, that was so much fun. You feel the patriotism. You're like, the left is driving me crazy.
23: Yeah, well, true.
22: It's going to be all right, man. Yeah. What do you got for Mashup Monday today, David?
24: It's another tour de force from Bill McClintock. It's the Pointer Sisters. Neutron Dance meets Megadeth.
22: There we go.
24: Meets Metallica, Master of Puppets. Meets Blue Oyster Cult, Godzilla.
22: Wow.
23: Wow.
22: Buckle in. Here we go. You take

0: I'll tell you what, David. We put the after show podcast up. Mm-hmm. We've got to interview Bill McClintock.
1: Absolutely, yeah.
0: About all these mashups that he's done, because that one was really something.
2: Man, you got Slip Blue Oyster called in there right at the end, too. That was fantastic.
0: Yeah, it was really good. Chuck Todd says he was betrayed by Trump's 250 celebration. I can't wait to hear why. And the five stories we're watching today, straight ahead.
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0: The Markley, Van Camp, and Robbins Show. Jamie Markley, David Van Camp, Scott Robbins, and now the five stories we're watching today.
20: Kidoki number five, Supreme Court Justice Ketanji Brown. Well, you saw her is on the cover of Essence magazine, referred to as the People's Champion.
2: Oh my God!
0: The People's Champion.
2: Yeah. Yes, like a boxer.
20: Isn't she supposed to be like a judge?
2: That's what I thought too. Yeah,
20: that rules on whether or not a law is constitutional.
2: The People's Champion. Just,
20: anyway.
0: Wow.
2: Yeah. Where are we? What a time to be alive.
20: We're run by theater kids, dude.
2: We really are. Yeah.
20: Number four, a new analysis shows Biden's illegal immigration surge triggered a 30% rise in home prices and a 20% increase in rents.
0: Yeah. Thanks, Joe.
20: Yeah, right.
2: Appreciate it.
20: Affordability. Number three, millions of pro-regime Iranians are flooding the nation's capital in Tehran for a days-long funeral for their dead supreme leader. They chanted death to America and called for the assassination of President Donald Trump.
0: Well, nothing new there.
20: Yeah. Number one, Tyler Robinson, this is the guy accused of murdering Charlie Kirk, assassinating him last year, is back in court for a week-long preliminary hearing. Kirk's parents and widow are in attendance. They're looking at evidence, too, and a lot of graphic evidence.
2: Definitely.
0: So that's the way they do it there instead of a grand jury sort of thing.
20: Yeah, just to see whether or not this will proceed to trial. It appears that it will be, but it's a formality.
2: A week long.
0: I know. You were talking about this off air last week.
2: In like an hour, right? Yeah.
0: Yeah. I know.
2: What are we doing?
0: I know.
20: And then I guess the number one story right now is Team USA's Flo Balogun is suspended for today's World Cup game against Belgium. But Trump and some lawyers got on the phone with FIFA and they said, you know, after a careful review, we are going ahead and reversing that decision. He'll be able to play.
0: Yeah. Do you want to hear another when that came back up later in the conversation? Because we had the one clip of Trump talking about it, and then the next one.
21: I had nothing to do with the decision. What I did have to do is I said, I think that should be reviewed because I watched the play. And he didn't do anything wrong. You know, kind of looked at, by the way, if he did, I'd feel differently probably. If he punched him in the face, if he did something wrong. I thought your young, wonderful basketball player, Caitlin, I thought that she was treated rather rough, if you want to know the truth. That was a much different kind of an event. That was a pretty bad event.
0: What?
21: But
0: this is part of the weave. He wanted to weave in that I thought the Caitlin Clark thing, that controversy in the WNBA was a load of crap. All right, I want to just jam that in there while we're talking about soccer, and then I'll bring it back.
21: You didn't do anything wrong. Two people ran into each other. And by the way, if you look at that game, there were 10 instances where it was much rougher than that. So I think it starts with the fact that it shouldn't have been a foul.
0: Mm-hmm.
21: And then you have to look at the person that raised the card, and that's up to you people. You look at it. But I didn't think it was very good. Cause...
0: And he goes off on the ref again. So my question is, do you plan on watching the game tonight?
20: Probably not. It's still soccer.
2: I think I'll tune in and watch just... out of curiosity. I don't know if I'll watch the whole game, but...
0: Yes, I'll totally watch.
2: I've got some interest there, yeah.
0: I do. It happens, man. In a lot of sports that I don't care that much about, when there's like drama around it, right. And then you really are pulling for your country to win. It's like, okay, I don't know that much about it. I mean, I've watched enough soccer matches, I guess, to understand it. It's just not my thing. Mm-hmm. But yeah, I'll be watching.
2: Yeah, me too.
0: I'm kind of looking forward to it. You know, and like you said, David, if they lose, we'll forget about it tomorrow.
20: Right. Well, you know,
0: preseason. This is the Markley, Van Camp, and Robin show.
2: Do you think he knew Caitlin Clark's last name?
0: He forgot it.
2: I think he forgot
20: it. Tawny. Yeah.
0: Caitlin. Yeah, I think so.
3: James.
0: Maybe you didn't. It sounded like Caitlin.
2: Caitlin.
0: Whatever. Yeah, you know, the girl. I thought that was a bit rough.
20: Well, yeah, I mean, a fist to the neck. Yeah, I think that's a little rough.
0: Well, there's that whole clip. It's like a montage of her getting just thrown to the ground and fouled hard.
2: Yeah.
0: And, you know, gouged in the eye. It's like an ongoing clip. I've seen it, I don't know how many different times on X, that it just sort of rolls. There is that out there. Okay, David, you got to get to the Chuck Todd saying he was betrayed by the 250 celebration and what Trump said. I can't wait for that. And a round of What's Your Story is coming right up.
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23: 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It's mostly sunny with a high near 88. Your full KNSI forecast is on the way in moments. Good afternoon, I'm Jake Judd. A 16-year-old boy remains hospitalized in critical condition after he was rescued from Minnehaha Falls in Minneapolis. The incident happened Saturday evening when the teen went missing near the base of the falls. First responders spotted the boy and brought him to the surface, where life-saving measures were performed, including CPR. He was then taken to the hospital. Minnehaha Falls is not an authorized swimming area. The incident is under investigation by the Hennepin County Sheriff's Office. A man from Colorado is recovering after a fireworks accident early Saturday morning near Randall. The Morrison County Sheriff's Office says deputies were called to a residence off Emerald Road in Cushing Township around 1:45 a.m. on July 4th. Investigators say the 37-year-old was holding a mortar-style firework in the air as he lit it, and the device blew up from the bottom, launching the mortar and hitting him in the side. He was taken to St. Gabriel's Hospital in Little Falls with injuries that are not yet known. Otter Tail County deputies have arrested a Maryland woman accused of trying to drown her daughter. Authorities say the domestic assault happened Sunday afternoon around 4:20 on West Battle Lake, northeast of Battle Lake. According to investigators, the 35-year-old mother from Baltimore attempted to drown her 15-year-old daughter during a domestic dispute. The mother's facing charges of domestic assault by strangulation, and second-degree attempted murder. The victim was taken to the Lake Region Hospital in Fergus Falls. Her injuries are described as serious, but not life-threatening. If you're looking for something to do with the kids before it packs up and leaves town, the Royal Duck Bounce Park is set up at Crossroads Center through July 19th. The traveling attraction takes over the lot near Macy's with more than 22,000 square feet of inflatable slides, obstacle courses, and bounce areas. Hours are noon to 8 p.m. on weekdays and 10 a.m. to 9 p.m. on weekends. Tickets start at $28.99 for adults and kids 10 and up, with family combo pricing also available. For more on these and other stories, visit knsiradio.com, which is also where you can sign up for the daily newsletter. I'm Jake Judd, KNSI News.
24: This is a Bloomberg Money Minute. A rebound for AI stocks on this Monday is sending indices higher on Wall Street. The S&P rose 0.8% and is within 1% of its record, even though the majority of stocks within the index fell. The strength for AI sending the Nasdaq up 1.1% and the Dow is up 0.2%. Broadcom is one of the strongest forces lifting the market after falling more than 2% on both Wednesday and Thursday before the holiday weekend. The Aspen Group has decided to drop plans for the sale of its urgent care clinic chain WellNow after seeking buyers. Lenders to Aspen have retained Gibson, Dunn and Crutcher as the company seeks to tackle roughly $3 billion of loans due next year. Micron Technology and Ford Motor have just signed a long-term agreement to secure the supply for memory and storage platforms used in the automaker's next-generation vehicle production. This comes days after Micron's similar agreement with GM as part of the chipmaker's ongoing investments to expand manufacturing in the U.S. Matt Piper, Bloomberg Radio.
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22: When you need to know, your weather is on KNSI. Now your local forecast from the Hanson Paving Weather Center.
4: 88 this afternoon under mainly clear skies. Winds out of the south, 8 to 15 miles per hour. Cloudy skies expected tonight. Chance of thunderstorms. Lows level off around 67. Cloudy skies with a few peaks of sun tomorrow. Slight chance of thunderstorms. High temperatures reach up to 88. I'm staff meteorologist Paul Trombley on KNSI. Right now, it's 86 degrees.
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19: The Mark Lee Van Camp and Robbins Show. Thank you very much for being here. Appreciate it. I'm Jamie Markley, the Gen Xer. David Van Camp, the Millennial. The Sexy Boomer, that's Scott Robbins. All right. So spill the tea, buddy, on Chuck Todd.
20: Well, yeah, Chuck Todd was very upset by Trump's 4th of July celebrations because I guess he... I don't know. Well, because he's a crybaby. That's
2: just the frustration in your voice. I don't even know what.
20: I don't know what to say.
2: What is his deal? I don't want.
19: So no reason why. Well, it's just he's.
2: Oh yeah, he made it about himself or something.
20: Because there was a celebration that had been planned by some committee in Congress or something, and then Trump said, "No, we're going to do it differently." And then that apparently makes Chuck Todd fall into a pit of despair.
19: All right, roll it. Let's hear it.
6: I'm so angry and feel betrayed.
19: Ooh.
6: I do. I feel betrayed as an American by him on this. Constitution is not perfect, but it gives us a way to keep going. It gives us structure for disagreement. It gives us a method for repair. It gives us the possibility of becoming better without pretending we were always good. It makes some of the same promises that some religious texts do for people. This is why I'm so pissed off.
19: Oh, ooh.
6: Not because I love the country less, but because I love the idea of America enough to resent seeing it cheapened by this man. America deserved better at 250. Someday, I believe, it will get better. It's in your hands.
19: Oh my gosh. I mean, seriously, that's a guy that is broken.
20: He is totally broken, man.
19: And Trump totally broke that guy.
2: Oh, yeah.
19: Calling him Sleepy Eyes. That's where it started. And ever since that happened, his career just went down the toilet. And he's going to take that, it sounds like, to the grave with him. It's like, dude, let it go for your own health, for your own mental health. Just let it go. There's
2: no way that's going to happen.
19: Wow.
2: No, sir.
20: I feel
2: more sleepy.
19: I'm pissed off.
20: Okay.
19: Well, it did have more conviction than Juicy Smollett when he's like, I'm pissed off.
2: Well, that's true. Yeah.
19: This is MAGA country, bro.
20: Yeah,
19: or whatever he said.
20: The difference there is that Jussie Smollett knew he was lying about being attacked right. by white right. supremacists or whatever in the dead of night on a frigid night in Chicago. He knew he was lying, so he just had to act his way through it. I think Chuck Todd is really in like a mode of distress.
19: Oh, yeah.
20: I don't think that's an act.
2: No, it's not.
19: No, I don't think so either.
2: He is a broken man.
19: Yeah. And then lost the gig at NBC.
2: Yeah.
20: Yeah. He got DEI'd out of it.
19: He did. He was a white dude. Sorry, buddy. You're out. The woman of color will be taking that job.
0: But what's he going to do, rail against that? He can't. Because the only camp that is ever going to side with him is the camp that would turn on him if he called out DEI. That probably makes him even more frustrated.
2: He still gets invited to all the parties, though, and everything.
0: So, he probably does.
2: You know, yeah.
0: But he knows no one really wants to talk at him. And when they're talking to him, they're looking around to see if there's somebody else that they would rather be talking to.
2: Well, somebody's got an audience. Yeah, I mean.
0: Exactly. It's like they looked at the Toddcast numbers and they're like, oh, gosh, what a joke.
2: I still can't get over the way we goofed on him by saying he's going to start. It's going to be called Toddcast.
0: And then he did it.
2: What? Yeah.
0: That day when Robbins goes, was he going to call it the Toddcast? And Dave was like, it is actually. No, it's not.
20: The Chuck Toddcast, yes. Chuck.
0: Yes, it is. As a matter of fact. Another big joke over the weekend was, is it Patriot Front? Is this the white supremacist group?
20: Yeah, the guys who wear the face diapers?
0: Yeah.
20: Talk about it.
0: Is that real or is that like some sort of like left-wing group that just came up with this?
20: I don't know, man. Maybe probably a mix of both, but
0: okay.
20: Yeah, they got together and I saw this highly produced, you know, speech of the leader saying, "We're going to start revolution, blah blah blah. And how we're going to take this country back is we're going to put on our khakis and put on our face masks and we're going to hold flags and we're going to walk for a few blocks. That's what we're going to do."
2: Birkenstocks.
20: I saw that and I just had that like African news guy in my head. Why are you gay? I was watching this whole thing.
0: Well, they put these pictures online like, okay, it's a bunch of these guys, the supposed white supremacists, all on a bus and there's one black woman on the bus.
20: On the train or the metro, I think. But yeah.
0: And there's a photographer from what media group?
20: Reuters.
0: It was from Reuters that just happens to be on the bus to take the picture.
20: Right.
0: People are like, oh, please, really? He just happens to be on this bus. He's going to take this picture. And people are like, this photo needs awards and everything else. Blah, blah, blah, blah, blah, blah, blah, blah. There's no one bothering her.
20: No.
0: If this photo is even real. But apparently there was video of her from like 5 minutes before this happened.
20: Yeah, where she's got her pants off. She's rubbing her butt on it. She's like a homeless lady.
0: Right, rubbing her butt on the seat.
20: Yeah. If anything, she was a bigger threat to the guys there.
0: Yes, the whole thing just kind of seemed like a joke. But the left media, they're like taking this as, see, this is Trump's MAGA America. The white supremacists are wanting to take over. Still the number one threat to our democracy are these people.
20: The thing is, though, is every MAGA guy I know looked at that and just laughed.
0: I know.
20: And said, hey, got one guy who just said to me, he goes, dude, Pride Month was last month, okay?
2: Would this surprise anybody if these guys were left-wing guy, just agitators who put this thing on as a show? No.
0: Well, and getting paid for it.
2: Well, yeah.
0: I wouldn't be surprised at all if that was the case.
2: A little digging goes on and they find out that this is, in fact, the Smollett Army.
0: Yeah, it could be.
20: Yeah.
0: You know? We'll see. We'll see. All right, it's that time. We do it a couple of times a day. Go around the table. It may not be the biggest story out there, but it caught your attention. You want to bring it in. So, David, today, what's your story?
20: Oh, man, this is just diabolical. There's a high school kid that's making the rounds now. I think it was actually a couple years ago when he filmed this, but he brought one of those little diamond tester pens, little electronic device. You put it against the rock, and it'll tell you if it's a diamond or not.
0: I've never heard of that.
20: And so he tested out a bunch of teachers' engagement rings.
0: No way.
20: And, well, some ladies found some things out about their engagement ring.
0: Oh, no. Roll it.
8: I'm not going to lie. I don't think this is real.
9: What do you mean you don't think it's real?
10: It's real, right?
8: Yeah, that's fate.
10: What?
8: He said you've been married 20 years?
9: Over 20 years. It should be real.
8: Not gonna lie, I don't think.
9: Yeah, do it again.
8: I'm doing it.
9: Do it again.
8: Alright.
9: So how you know? Do it again.
20: Do it again. Nope. Well, then he got those three calling their husbands from work.
2: Uh-oh.
0: Oh, crap,
2: oh,
0: man. Okay.
2: 20 years he got by with it. Yep.
0: Roll it. Go ahead.
9: Because he embarrassing me talking about it not real. Okay, I tell you what. I got to go right now, but we're going to talk when I get home. Because I know you ain't trying to jip me like this. Bye.
11: I got this kid in my room telling me that my ring is a fake. Are you kidding me right now? Is it real or is it not real? How do you, I don't understand.
9: No, it wasn't real?
0: Oh, my gosh. Hold on a second. Imagine if you got that call from your wife in the middle of the day.
20: Yeah.
0: What would your reaction be?
20: Dude.
0: Yeah, you know the guy I went to.
20: Yeah.
0: You told me to go to him because he was like the real deal. You worked at a jewelry store. That'd be my reaction. I told him the cut and clarity that I needed for that diamond.
20: Yeah.
0: I did nothing wrong, and I paid full price for that
2: son
0: of a gun.
2: You're just so unbelievably surprised by your... Don't even know what to say. Yeah.
0: All right, roll the rest. Okay.
10: It wasn't real? And you still gave it to me after 20 years?
0: Oh, no. Did he fessed up?
10: So this was not going to get. Okay, then, you know what? You thought it was going to be me and you tonight. Guess what?
20: Oh, gosh.
0: What'd she say?
20: She said, you thought it was going to be you and me tonight? Guess what?
2: Guess what?
0: Oh, no. He's cut off.
2: That ain't happening.
20: Oh, no.
0: Buddy.
20: There's got to be just a bunch of husbands who are, like, standing outside that school just looking for that kid.
0: Oh, yeah.
2: It's like the pawn shop guys. When the women will come in with their rings, and they'll go, sorry, this is cubic zirconia. That's not true. You got to look at it again.
0: Oh, really?
2: Oh, that happens all the time on those pawn shows. Yeah.
0: I know you watch those all
2: that
0: the time.
2: That Detroit pawn shop thing? Yeah.
0: Oh, man.
2: That was wild. Yeah.
0: Yeah.
2: Jeez.
0: Well, there's a buddy of ours that bought a ring used and never said it was used.
2: Oh.
0: And that caper has not been uncovered to this day, I don't think.
2: Well, I know you can go into pawn shops and get nice rings at, you know,
0: sure,
2: reasonable prices because women get pissed when they get divorced and they sell it.
0: Oh, yeah.
2: Or pawn it. Yeah.
0: Yeah. But if you bought one that way, would you fess up and say that's where you got it?
2: No.
0: So you would lie?
2: No. Yeah.
0: You would lie then, yeah, if you bought it there?
2: Yeah.
0: That's the great way to start a holy marriage, isn't it? By lying about
2: the
0: ring.
2: They told me it had never been worn, honey. They told me that.
0: So you lied again. You doubled down.
2: Here comes the O2.
0: Yeah. All right, Scotty, what do you got for your story?
2: Independence Day announcement yesterday. A billionaire, Michael Dell, and his wife, Susan, unveiled a public-private partnership. This is a good story. Aimed at giving millions of young Americans direct financial stake in the nation's economy. The CEO took to X on Saturday to announce they're giving $250 each to the first 25 million qualifying American children who sign up for the Trump accounts.
0: Oh, yeah.
2: You heard about these, right?
0: Mm-hmm.
2: This makes every child a shareholder in the greatest prosperity-creating engine the world has ever known, American capitalism, Mr. Dell wrote. Through the public-private partnership, we're giving the next generation a real stake in our economy and a path to the American dream. Education, a first home, starting a business, building a lasting wealth. Nice. I like this story.
0: Yeah, that's awesome.
2: Yeah. All the muck and the mire we have to wade through all the time, that's a nice one.
0: Well, for mine, it's a typo. It's unfortunate. It happens at times. It even happened to prominent medical writer Benjamin Ryan, who was writing about an outbreak. And he's writing about it. This dude's written for the failing New York Times and Village Voice, Washington Post, New York Magazine, whatever. And he's writing about the monkeypox. Mm. And he happens to write, the outbreak is occurring almost entirely among men who have sex with me.
2: He said, men who have sex with me?
0: Yeah, he forgot the N.
2: Oh, the God. End. Okay.
0: It was supposed to say, men who have sex with men.
2: Uh-oh.
0: Except he left the N off there, and it said, sex with me.
2: That changes everything, doesn't it?
0: Yeah. Public health experts agree that sexual contact is the principal driver of transmission and have asserted that risk to kids remains very low. All of a sudden, people on X are picking this up like, sex with you? You're spreading this thing all over?
20: Ground zero for monkeypox.
2: Mr. Monkeypox.
0: He went back. He said, I would once again like to apologize for inadvertently causing the entire global monkeypox outbreak by typing too fast and leaving out a crucial consonant. Oh, my gosh.
2: He'll be celibate for the rest of his life now.
0: No kidding, man. Yeah. People were just having a lot of different fun with that.
20: Yeah.
0: It's things that you've said too, Scott, that, you know, the little words misplaced there. You know, it happens.
2: Sure does.
0: We don't have any example of that, thankfully.
2: That's good. That's really good.
0: Oh, gosh.
12: What loose and fancy free out there in the nude, just letting the wind blow through your hair.
2: I didn't leave any letters out on that one.
0: You did not on that one.
2: Uh-uh.
0: All right, I got a great Nimrods in the news to get to in a news update next. 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
5: Well, I'm going to read this in my whiny liberal voice. It's from CNN, talking about that awesome fireworks show that they put on at the nation's capital.
4: That was unreal. Did you watch it?
5: Yes. Dude.
4: Whoa.
5: Huge, man. CNN writes, residents of Washington, D.C. briefly experienced the worst air quality of any major city world.
4: I saw that on YouTube last night.
5: As the Capitol reckoned with the aftermath of a massive 40-minute July 4th fireworks show.
6: Yeah.
4: Jeez. As you can see, that's not cloud cover. That's the effects of the fireworks.
5: Yes.
4: You know, last night.
6: No fun allowed, people.
4: When it started, it was like, this is like the grand finale at the start.
6: Yeah, I know.
4: It was really something.
6: I just saw the clips. I didn't see it live.
4: I just watched the whole thing later. Mm-hmm. And then, okay, the music could have been better. Sorry. It just could have. Yeah. Some things didn't match. And it was like the first 3 songs all are from male singers, but they had females singing them.
6: Well, there were covers, all of them.
4: Well, of course.
6: Yeah.
4: They didn't have the original bands up there.
6: No.
4: But it was like females singing the male part, like 3 songs in a row. Why?
6: Yeah.
4: Like, why not? It just didn't seem
6: to. Male guys cost more. I don't know. You get part of a union.
4: They're all part of the military, Scott.
6: I know that.
4: All right, we got to get to Nimrods.
7: When the going gets tough.
8: Damn it, this is too hard.
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8: I love the poorly educated.
4: All right. Nimrods in the News. We go to Maryland. 29-year-old Jalen Goddard had his car stolen. He was bent. The thing is, he should have been a little more hesitant to call police because while it happened, he was busy burglarizing a Ryan store across the street.
6: After he stole it, he drove the stolen car there?
4: No.
6: Oh.
4: No, his car was stolen.
6: Oh, his car was stolen.
4: As he was burglarizing the Verizon store. So he comes up, where's my car? He calls the cops, my car is stolen. The
6: getaway car left.
4: Yes. It didn't take police long to connect the dots. They noticed blood on his hands. Clothing, glasses, as well as blood on the nearby broken store window.
6: Oh,
4: it's like, hey, that's just the time this happened when he called. He tried denying being at the Verizon store. Cops didn't buy it. One officer said, that's some karma right there, dude.
6: Yeah,
4: which is pretty funny, actually. So he was charged with burglary, theft, and destruction of property. And that's Nimrods in the News.
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9: Sports and politics collide. I'm Lisa Brady, Fox News. A star U.S. striker will be eligible to play tonight against Belgium, which says it would contest Flo Balogun's eligibility if he's listed to play. After his red card in last week's game against Bosnia-Herzegovina was reversed, Belgium tried to appeal that reversal.
10: They have ruled Belgium's appeal against the reinstatement of Flo Balogun for tonight's critical game as inadmissible. They say that Belgium was not a party to this process and therefore has no standing for that appeal.
9: Fox's Jonathan Hunt. President Trump says he called the FIFA president to ask for a review, but that the reversal was FIFA's decision. The FIFA president also rejecting any suggestion of favoritism for a World Cup host nation, insisting FIFA's judicial bodies make those decisions independently. In Utah, it's day one of a preliminary hearing expected to last all week on probable cause for prosecutors to try Charlie Kirk's accused killer, Tyler Robinson. An officer who was at Utah Valley University that day testifying he's not sure from which direction the shot was fired. Kirk's parents and widow Erica have been in the courtroom. A record day on Wall Street after a historic start.
11: From the Oval Office, President Trump rang the opening bell for the New York Stock Exchange and NASDAQ to celebrate the start of so-called Trump accounts.
12: Those accounts will now begin to grow right along with our booming economy.
11: The accounts allow parents, employers, and donors to contribute tax-free into a market-tied savings account for American newborns converted to a traditional IRA once a child turns 18.
12: $800 million in new capital will be invested in the stock market for America's children this week.
11: Trump accounts opened on July 4th, making today the first trading day for the investment platform.
9: Fox's Jared Halpern at the White House, the Dow topping 53,000 for the first time. 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
14: KNSI News Time is 3:02, mostly sunny the rest of the day with a high near 90. Your full KNSI forecast is on the way in moments. Good afternoon, I'm Jake Judd. The St. Cloud Fireworks Board is explaining why Saturday's grand finale never lit. In a statement, the board says severe weather at Wilson Park damaged a portion of the fireworks, including the finale, and there was no way to know which sections would ignite until they were fired. The show was also delayed past 10 p.m. after law enforcement reported a LifeLink helicopter was en route for emergency medical transport. The board is promising to rebuild and make next year's celebration even stronger. The Minnesota Attorney General's office is taking legal action after accusing some Mankato residents of putting rat poison in their yard to keep dogs away. The lawsuit was filed by Agricultural Commissioner Tom Peterson, whose department was investigating the incident. The suit claims that the two residents placed several rodent bait blocks along their sidewalk to block canines from urinating on their lawn. The defendants also allegedly put up signs to stop others from bringing their pets around. At least one dog got sick after eating the poisonous bait. The defendants are reportedly refusing to cooperate with the probe, which has led to the lawsuit and a restraining order from the Attorney General's office. The restraining order prevents the defendants from putting the rat bait in their yard while the suit continues. The semi-driver is recovering after a crash in Stearns County late last night. The Minnesota State Patrol says a semi was headed northbound on Highway 71 in Getty Township when it left the roadway and hit a highway signpost just before midnight. The driver, a 51-year-old man from Sutton, Nebraska, was wearing his seatbelt and was taken to Sauk Center Hospital with non-life-threatening injuries. The State Patrol says alcohol was not a factor. Sauk Center Ambulance and El Rosa first responders assisted on scene. And OPEC Plus nations say they will boost oil production. The group, which includes Saudi Arabia, Russia, Iraq, Kuwait, Kazakhstan, Algeria, and Oman, will ramp up output to 188,000 barrels a day starting in August. It's the fifth increase in 5 months. For more on these and other stories, visit knsiradio.com, which is also where you can sign up for the daily newsletter. I'm Jake Judd, KNSI News.
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13: 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Now your local forecast from the Hanson Paving Weather Center.
19: 88 this afternoon under mainly clear skies. Winds out of the south, 8 to 15 miles per hour. Cloudy skies expected tonight. Chance of thunderstorms. Lows level off around 67. Cloudy skies with a few peaks of sun tomorrow. Slight chance of thunderstorms. High temperatures reach up to 88. I'm Staff Meteorologist Paul Frobley on KNSI. Right now, it's 86 degrees.
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25: 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Jamie Markley, David Van Camp, Scott Robbins. Big controversy. A lot of people are talking about World Cup match tonight.
26: Yes. Belgium, the United States. Team USO's Flo Balogun was suspended initially because he ran into another player during the last match. And that has been overturned after President Trump and the legal team representing the United States talked to FIFA. They said, hey, you know this was dumb. This was a bad call. Why could you find it in your heart, please, to overturn that? Signed, Donald. They did. So the guy's going to play.
25: Yeah.
26: And people are moaning about it, but President Trump, he explained that conversation.
25: Yeah, oh, that's official now. Yeah, FIFA has rejected the Belgian appeal.
26: Yep. Sorry.
25: Well, and you got a bunch of people on the left in our country saying, this looks terrible. It'll be tainted if we win. They've never done this before, not since 1962. I was like,
0: They just did it last year for Ronaldo.
1: Well, it's because Trump was involved.
0: Oh, yeah. Yes.
1: I mean, that's really it. That's all you got to do. You know, then they hate it.
0: This is Trump.
12: Yeah. I think the referee's call was horrible. And nobody talks about that. They talk about the red card like it's fine. Nobody talks. The referee's decision to red card. I didn't know what the hell a red card was. When I found out, I said, you got to be kidding. This guy just hands up. Okay, your best player is not going to play next week or in the next game. I said, wow, that's a lot of power. That's terrible. But then I looked at his past, and it wasn't so great.
0: Talking about the official.
1: Yeah. Looked at his past.
26: Wasn't so great.
0: Well, it is a troubled past. There's no doubt about it.
1: Oh, yeah.
26: Fixing games, dude.
1: Yeah.
0: How is it you can fix games and continue to ref?
1: That is interesting, isn't it?
26: Well, dude, the FIFA operates on barrels of cash, right?
0: This is true.
26: There's just so much bribery and dirtiness. Like, the SEC is going, dang, man, calm down a little bit. Try some subtlety, FIFA. Come on.
0: No kidding. And then CBS was talking about it this morning?
26: Yeah, they were. So they brought on an analyst named Roger Bennett to talk about this situation.
0: Okay.
2: Roger, put it in perspective here. Hi, Roger. I mean, suppose there was a bad call in the NFL and President Trump called Roger Goodell and Roger Goodell reversed the call, how people would feel about that. As Vlad just said, bad calls in sports are how it goes. So if the U.S. wins, and listen.
0: We're talking about suspended for the next game.
26: Yeah.
0: They're not going to reverse the game. It's already happened. What is she talking about?
26: I don't know.
0: Oh, just knuckleheaded nonsense. Okay.
2: With our USA, go USA. We all hope the USA wins. But if they win, is there an asterisk? Is it tainted, do you think?
0: Ugh.
3: I think that in the eyes of the world, Gail, you've absolutely nailed it. And I will say the crazy thing, the thing that hurts the most. Well, there's two things. Number one.
0: Well, that's because the rest of the world are losers.
26: Well, yeah, pretty much.
0: You know.
3: This World Cup has been the World Cup of the people. We've marveled as the world has fallen back in love with the United States, and the United States has fallen back in love with global football. And now you have this.
0: Back in love? Have we ever been in love with what they call global football,
26: no.
0: Soccer?
26: No.
1: No.
0: Really? Okay.
3: You're right. In the eyes of the world, no matter what happens, every goal, every game they win, maybe tonight and afterwards, will have a stigma. We'll have an asterisk, by the way, which will last beyond the world.
0: Why? Because they were able to field their whole team?
1: It won't happen.
0: As they should?
1: Yeah.
0: Because it was a BS call. Didn't everyone agree it was a BS call?
26: Yes.
0: Then what are we talking about?
3: Last beyond the World Cup for both the team
0: and
3: this poor player, Balogun, who is a great young striker. The world will only remember him from this moment, Balogate.
0: Balogate. It doesn't mean much to the American people.
26: No.
0: What, some soccer expert comes on to say, yes, it'll be tainted.
26: Well, what's also really funny to me is, one, why do I care what the rest of the world thinks?
0: Because the left does.
26: That's the luxury.
0: That's what they'll say. On the world stage, our allies look at us.
1: We're embarrassed.
0: Right.
26: Okay, so what?
0: Exactly.
26: Some Belgians pissed off at us? Okay, sanction us with your army. Oops.
0: Yeah.
26: Anyway.
0: Go enjoy a waffle and shut the up.
1: Go enjoy a waffle.
26: But also, they were the same people who are whining about this now, in America at least, were the same people who were using this Flo guy as an example of why birthright citizenship is great. They were doing
0: last week.
26: Because he was born in the United States but then grew up in England. And
0: God. When you said Flo, I'm like, he's saving us money on car insurance? Wrong Flo. Got it.
26: Yeah. Mm-hmm.
0: That's the dude. All right. So I think we're up to date on all of that with soccer. Meanwhile, Trump did talk about Iran briefly today, if you want an Iran update.
26: Oh, sure.
0: Okay, here you go.
12: Close to maybe making a deal. I don't know. We'll make either. Look, we're going to win one way or the other. We're either going to make a deal or we're going to finish the job. Okay? And it won't be tough to finish the job. I'd rather make a deal because I don't want to affect 91 million people. We can knock down their bridges in 1 hour. We can knock out their energy supply, all of those big plants that they built, big, beautiful, modern plants, they had a lot of money. They don't have any money now. We haven't given them any money. But we can knock out their electricity and power generating plants in, I would say, a small part of an afternoon. Every plant will be gone. And they know that. They know that.
0: In the time it takes for us to beat Belgium, it would be over.
1: Yep, our pilots will be home by dinner.
26: Uh-huh.
1: Yep.
0: Oh, my gosh. That is pretty funny. You know, apparently the other night with the weather and the delay with the big celebration, the 250 in D.C., they wanted to postpone it tonight. And Trump was saying, no, we're not doing that. Not doing it. We're going on. Did you hear Bret Baier talking about this?
1: No, I didn't.
0: What Trump told Bret Baier? I just happened to see this clip last night. This does sound like Trump. Roll it.
4: No matter what happens, I am delivering this speech. We are going to do this program. Maybe it'll be a little bit shorter, but I'm going to do it, whether it's 10 or 11 or 2 a.m. And I said, Mr. President, you know, there might not be anybody here. He said, I don't care. It's America 250. If they can storm the beaches of D-Day on D-Day, I can deliver a speech and we can keep this program going. Now, he said, you got to be safe. You got to make sure everybody's okay. But he thinks that he is going to do this speech.
0: Okay, there you go. And he did do the speech.
1: He sure did.
0: Yeah. Of course, also over the weekend, your girl got married, Scott.
1: Oh, Tay-Tay.
0: Yeah. Mm. You lost the bet.
1: I did.
0: But I also lost the bet.
1: Yeah.
0: So they were offsetting. But anyway, did you see the guest list of this thing? How can you be friends with that many people?
1: You can't be.
26: They're not. It's just a party, basically, I guess.
0: Yeah, I would say. Because usually if you're inviting someone to the wedding, it's someone you know pretty well and you're pretty tight, right?
1: Yeah, mm-hmm. Usually.
0: Okay. Selena Gomez, Manny Blanco, Steven Spielberg, Hugh Grant, J-Lo, Tom Cruise, Beyonce and Jay-Z, Tim McGraw and Faith Hill, Gwen Stefani and Blake Shelton, Reese Witherspoon, Lena Dunham, Brad Pitt, the Chicks, the former Dixie Chicks, okay. The Haim Sisters, Somber, Mariska Hargitay, Nikki Glaser, Bradley Cooper and Gigi, Ethan Hawke, Ed Sheeran, Dakota Johnson. It keeps going.
26: Wow.
0: Jessica Alba. I always say it wrong. Dua Lipa?
1: Dua Lipa?
26: Yeah.
0: Tom Brady, Chris Rock, Nelly, Ice Spice, Laura Dern, Elizabeth Banks.
1: How about Nasty Spice? Did they get...
0: I didn't see Nasty
1: One
0: Spice.
1: Spice Girl?
0: Yes.
26: Did you see the Rolling Stone article over the weekend that was just an unnecessary drive-by?
0: No.
26: It seems like every A-lister in entertainment, music, and sports was invited to Taylor Swift and Travis Kelce's wedding at Madison Square Garden, except Amy Schumer. I was like, damn, dude.
1: That was not necessary. No.
26: What was that?
0: No kidding. Colbert was there, your boy.
1: Oh, gosh. That insufferable wank.
0: Millie Bobby Brown, Sabrina Carpenter, Sacha Baron Cohen, Jimmy Fallon, Fergie, Donald Glover,
1: Holy
0: Liam Hemsworth,
1: smokes.
0: Zoe Kravitz, Maren Morris, MGK, Eric Stone Street, Kelly. Emma Stone, Jason Sudeikis, Pete Wentz.
1: Gosh, Pete Wentz.
0: Yeah. Apparently, Travis did get to invite a few friends, too.
1: Did he?
0: Patrick and Brittany Mahomes, Andy Reid, George Kittle, Julian Edelman, Kareem Hunt, Cooper Kupp, Baker Mayfield, Richard Sherman, some other players. Oh, Patriots coach Mike Vrabel was there with his wife.
1: I was just going to say, he wasn't there with Russini, right? Or
0: no, he was there with his wife.
1: That's good.
0: But Blake Lively and Ryan Reynolds are not there. Apparently, they're not friends anymore.
1: Why was Vrabel there? Was he an assistant with Kansas City or something? I don't know. I don't get that.
0: I have no idea. But people were saying, well, you know who wasn't there? Harrison Butker.
26: Oh, yeah.
1: Oh, okay.
0: Well, and I saw there was one liberal writer that was saying, well, he's a conservative who thinks women belong in the home. He never said that.
1: No.
0: That was not part of the speech.
1: And Taylor wouldn't have it, I'm sure.
0: I suppose. Are you surprised by any of it?
26: No. I did see one because they were like just posting little photos of Travis Kelce. I guess it was like the pre-wedding photos.
0: Okay.
26: Yeah, where they're just, you know, they're going out and they're doing fun things together and all this, like, you know, all the stage stuff, all the sappy stuff. And somebody said, man, they're treating Travis Kelce like a golden retriever on his way to the vet to get put down.
0: Hey, man, seriously, I mean this. If they're happy, good for them.
1: I agree.
0: Whole thing is, it's so much ego and narcissism, it's like to a laughable degree in some sort of way.
1: From the world they live in.
0: Well, yeah. Dude, as she's walking down the aisle, it's to her own song.
26: I didn't know that.
1: Who better, right?
0: Who does that?
26: That's awesome.
0: This is freaking hilarious to me.
1: Stevie Nicks performed, I understand.
0: Yeah, I did see that. I don't know what she performed. Paul McCartney sang "I Want to Hold Your Hand" in public for the first time in like 60 years.
1: Hmm.
0: Something like that.
1: Anybody under the age of 70 perform?
0: I don't think so. There was no wedding party. Her brother Austin was her man of honor. And then Jason Kelce was best man. And then the Kelce kids were the flower girls. They wrote their own vows, they said, which they read to each other out of gold books. Each took 20 minutes.
1: Oh, my God.
26: Oh, my gosh. What?
0: Dude, it's so self-absorbed. It's unbelievable.
26: Oh, 20-minute wedding vows. Oh, my God.
0: Out of a gold book.
26: Oh, my. That's hilarious.
0: But they said Travis did most of the crying. Which, dude,
1: no,
0: I
1: really?
0: Yes, I, and they swore to secrecy. And there was NDAs. If someone had it, it would have been incredible. Because I'd love to have the crying on there.
5: A lot of people.
0: It would have just been great.
1: Van Jones cried for no reason.
0: He was there. He just thinking about it. He was weeping. Yeah.
5: Telling the truth matters. Being a good person matters.
0: Right. Part of it sounded kind of fun. There are carnival games like skee ball, the football ring toss, miniature golf.
1: You're not making this up.
0: No, heck no, I'm not making it up. No, I'm reading from a story.
1: Ski-ball.
0: Yes. Yeah, it's crazy.
1: They have the elephants in a petting zoo or anything going on?
0: That I'm not quite sure.
26: And meanwhile, it's like everyday New Yorkers are being told to turn their thermostat up to 78 to save energy.
0: Exactly. Yeah. That's what's going on there.
1: Well, it's extravagant. It was their own money, though. It's not like they don't have it, right?
0: Oh, no.
1: They didn't ask us to pay for it.
0: Well, no. They do have the money.
1: Mondami would do that.
0: He was. Okay. Got a couple of news updates to get to. Oh, an interesting one, too. And five stories we're watching today, straight ahead. We're Markley, Van Camp, and Robin. 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
26: Okay, number five, Team USA's striker Flo Balogun was suspended initially for today's World Cup game against Belgium. But Trump and lawyers got on the phone with FIFA and they said, hey, that suspension, that penalty that he took during the game against Bosnia was terrible. You know, you need to do the right thing. And they did. They reinstated him. Number four.
0: Oh, people are upset.
26: Oh, I know. Man. I don't really care.
0: Mm-hmm.
26: Let him play. Let's go.
0: Exactly.
28: I know how to win. I know how to win. I've been winning. I do win. Even in sports, I win.
26: Even in sports. He's right.
1: Even in sports.
26: Number four, new analysis shows that Biden's illegal immigration surge triggered a 30% rise in home prices, a 20% rise in rents. Boy, if only like three jamokes on the radio had been talking about that for
0: gosh,
26: years,
0: dang it. You know? Yeah, you know what the effect of this is going to be?
29: Yeah. Of course. $1,700,000,000,000.
0: Yeah, of course it is. Yeah, keep mumbling, whatever.
26: Number three, Tyler Robinson, the 23-year-old accused of assassinating Charlie Kirk, is in court for a week-long preliminary hearing. Kirk's parents and widow are in attendance. However, it's being reported that they left as the one police officer was giving testimony about hearing the shots fire.
0: And man,
26: I just thoughts and prayers once again to the Kirk family as they're having to sit through this.
0: Well said, dude.
26: Number two, millions of pro-regime Iranians are flooding the nation's capital of Tehran for the days-long funeral for the dead Supreme Leader. They chanted death to America and called for the assassination of President Trump. And then number one, this
0: by the way, is that the Ayatollah got taken out like a few months ago?
26: Yeah,
1: he's been on.
26: Well, they just finally they got enough pieces
1: for a while.
26: Yeah.
1: That's a puzzle too. Yeah,
0: right. I mean, is that really the deal?
26: No, I think it was.
1: I don't
26: more,
1: think that it's either.
26: No, they didn't have a public thing because we were bombing the crap out of them.
0: Got it.
26: And they didn't want to make easy targets. And so now they figure, okay, we got the ceasefire going on. All right, we'll have the funeral. Then number one, this is breaking news. Cuba's national electric grid has completely collapsed. A total blackout on the island.
1: Ooh, wow, man.
0: Buddy.
1: Oh, jeez.
0: What?
1: It's just, when do you cry uncle?
0: Some people would rather just go down and die.
1: Get on with it, man. Everybody's going to die.
0: I understand. Jeez. But giving up power, some people would rather die than give up power.
1: Imagine, I mean, if that was a democracy of any kind, the amount of money you could make in tourism to Cuba. Dude. My God, man.
0: I know.
26: That's the thing. There are Cuban nationals living in the U.S. now who are like, The stubbornness of the communist leadership of Cuba is just insult to injury.
1: It's remarkable
26: because that country could be, I mean, just rolling in cash.
1: Oh my gosh, yes,
0: yeah.
1: And the economy,
26: they won't it.
1: The cars you could sell, the everything.
0: Oh yeah,
1: that would be available. My gosh, man.
0: Oh, and it's beautiful.
1: When do you just go, okay, we got to do something, and we got to overthrow these knuckleheads, or they need to resign in disgrace and go to prison? I don't know.
0: This is the Markley, Van Camp, and Robin Show.
1: Man.
0: Biggest story today, David.
1: Man.
26: Biggest story today, I guess the one that's getting probably the most play is that soccer player that's going to be able to play for the U.S. after Trump made a phone call to FIFA.
1: It's in high places.
26: It is interesting, though, because they're saying that, like, oh, this is against the rules, except there is a rule that allows FIFA to do this. So
0: they did it less than a year ago.
26: It doesn't really make any sense.
0: No.
1: It's weird to have a rule that they can do that.
0: We
1: can just change rules if we go along.
0: It is true, though.
1: Yeah.
0: Yeah. Okay, we got a communist saying, we should just give people stuff. Yeah. We got to get to that story.
26: Problem solved.
0: AI programs meltdown when asked to do what? Oh. We'll get to that. And around a What's Your Story, all coming up right here.
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3: KNSI News Time is 3:30, mostly sunny, a high near 90. Your full KNSI forecast is on the way in moments. Good afternoon, I'm Jake Judd. The St. Cloud Fireworks Board says Saturday's storm destroyed its digital display and sound equipment and damaged fireworks at Wilson Park, including the grand finale, which failed to ignite. In a statement, the board says the show was also delayed when a LifeLink helicopter was called in for an emergency medical transport just minutes before launch. The board says no serious injuries were reported, and it's praising volunteers and first responders while pledging to come back stronger next year. A Minneapolis police officer is being fired for liking a racist post about a suspect. The Minnesota Star Tribune reports that Joseph Klemek was fired in February. He allegedly liked a Facebook post in 2024 that was calling for the lynching of a black murder suspect. An internal affairs investigation found that Klemek knowingly endorsed the comment in a private Facebook group chat. The group chat consisted of current and retired Minneapolis police employees. A cyclist is finding a new purpose during a cross-country ride to fight poverty. Mark Kinzer is taking part in the 4,000-mile Fuller Center bicycle adventure, which stopped in Duluth on July 4th. He said he started biking for a purpose after a 2017 accident left him in a wheelchair and doctors told him he would never bike again. The 10-week ride started May 29th in Oregon's coast and is set to end August 8th in Portland, Maine. Organizers say the ride has raised more than $7 million since 2008 to help build and repair homes. The president of the NCAA is pushing back against prop betting at the collegiate level. During an interview with CBS's Face the Nation, Charlie Baker said the practice of sports betting has changed the character and culture of fandom. Prop betting involves gambling on a player or event that's not necessarily tied to the game's final score. Baker, who served as governor of Massachusetts from 2015 till 2023, said student-athletes likely have people in their circle asking them to rig their performances for the sake of making a profit. For more on these and other stories, visit knsiradio.com, which is also where you can sign up for the daily newsletter. I'm Jake Judd, KNSI News.
4: This is a Bloomberg Money Minute. Another fresh record closing high today for the Dow as Wall Street got a boost from a rebound in beaten down shares of chip makers, including Qualcomm, Broadcom, Intel, and Micron Technologies. Also helping continued growth in the services sector of the U.S. economy in the month of June. At the close, the Dow was up 156 points, about a third of a percent higher. The tech-heavy NASDAQ up 288, a more than 1% gain. The S&P 500 up 54, that's 3/4% higher. Shares of Tesla closing almost 7% higher following a big jump in U.S. deliveries last quarter and sales rebounding in the U.K. in June. A possible sign the political backlash against Elon Musk may be over. And oil today closing a little lower, $68.55 a barrel after several OPEC Plus member nations like Saudi Arabia and Russia agreed to pump out more crude in an effort to drive prices lower as they compete against oil from Iran and other Gulf area nations. Tom Busby, Bloomberg Radio.
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2: 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Now your local forecast from the Hanson Paving Weather Center.
12: 88 this afternoon under mainly clear skies. Winds out of the south, 8 to 15 miles per hour. Cloudy skies expected tonight. Chance of thunderstorms. Lows level off around 67. Cloudy skies with a few peaks of sun tomorrow. Slight chance of thunderstorms. High temperatures reach up to 88. I'm Staff Meteorologist Paul Trombley on KNSI. Right now, it's 86 degrees.
0: 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The Markley, Van Camp, and Robbins Show. Jamie Markley, David Van Camp, Scott Robbins. So after the 4th of July weekend, you're feeling good about just the whole American dream and what happened and how the founding fathers put the whole thing together. And then you hear some clown talking about we should just give people stuff.
26: Yeah.
0: It's more infuriating than usual.
26: Yes. This is that Milot Kiros lady, the communist who beat a 15-term congressional Democrat in a district in Colorado.
1: Oh, yeah.
0: Oh, yeah, that one.
26: Yeah, she was on MS Now with Ali Velshi, and he was just fawning over some things that she has said in the past.
0: I bet that he was. What a clown.
13: I want to quote something that you said during a speech in mid-May, obviously before your victory, about the basics of your ideology. I want to dig into it a little bit with you. You said every single issue that I looked at, where we thought there was a problem that was persisting, we already figured out the solution a long time ago. You solve homelessness by giving people housing. You solve hunger by giving people food. You solve health care by going to a single-payer system. Now, I'll just tell you my bias here. I grew up in Canada where, like every other developed country, has universal health care. Tell me about this, because...
0: Yeah, but nobody wants it in this country.
1: You know, waiting 8 months to have heart surgery may be bad for your health.
26: Right. And there's a reason why they're accelerating their assisted suicide program.
1: Yes.
26: Get people off of the universal health care.
1: Yeah, it helps the numbers.
26: Yeah.
0: Well, and Al is just blown away by her answers. Because you couldn't get it from a fourth grader saying, what should we do to solve homelessness? Give people homes?
26: Well,
0: really brilliant.
26: All right. Hey. Yeah, let's make it happen. Yeah, I mean, it's like sitting in a manager's meeting where we were talking about social media strategy. This is back to the program.
0: Dude, you will tell this story on your deathbed. You will tell this story.
26: Well, it's one hilarious. Of your favorites.
0: It is hilarious.
26: Because we're sitting there and we're talking about digital media strategies. And one guy who is supposed to be some sort of hotshot whiz at that whole game said, well, we just need to make things go viral. And the boss at the time, who was like smitten with this dude, was like, okay. And writes it down, make things go viral. And it's like, that's the dumbest answer. Well, yeah, brilliant. If you could just make things go viral, you wouldn't have to have a planning session, would you? You just do it. Oh, my gosh.
0: We're only halfway through this. I'm sorry
1: for
0: pausing.
1: I mean, you know, the other thing is, too, remember when you thought you could solve the national debt by just printing more money? Why don't they just print more money?
0: Of course.
1: That's dumb. Why don't they do that? Idiot.
13: There are some who would paint you and other DSA members as radicals. You're trying to make the argument that this is common sense.
8: It is common sense, right? If you look at the data, if you look at the research, it is cheaper to house someone than to leave them homeless. It is cheaper to heal someone.
0: Actually, it's not.
26: No.
0: It's not. And it's also not more advantageous for them to give them needles when they're drug addicts.
1: Right.
0: They end up dying.
1: No investment in any of this.
0: And guess what? The more you do it, the more homeless are going to show up.
1: Mm-hmm.
0: Because all of the drug addicts are like, you know where you get free drugs and where you can do it as much as you want? This city. Hello, Portland. Hello, San Francisco. Hello, L.A., Seattle. Sure,
1: free
0: of course.
1: Drugs and a place
8: it is
1: to use
8: cheaper
1: them.
8: To heal someone and give them treatment than it is to let them get sick and to deal with getting the last minute, you know, excruciating treatment at the very end of their sickness. It is cheaper to give our kids the highest quality education and give them the opportunity to thrive with the best opportunities in their futures.
0: So people like you can go to school for 12 years and know nothing?
26: Right.
0: And never accomplish anything?
26: Mm-hmm.
0: Okay.
8: All of these things not only pay for themselves, not only are pragmatic and economic, you know, it's just also the right thing to do, right?
0: Right. Oh, so please go on and tell me where it's worked before. What's the model?
1: Come on, man.
0: Hello?
1: Yeah.
0: I'm waiting.
1: You're not going to find one.
0: No, you're not.
1: Because there isn't one.
0: No. Okay.
1: It's like the thing you get, you know, what's the old adage you remembered from years ago? You don't wash a rental car. Somebody gives you, I mean, you have no interest in keeping it up or maintaining it. What do you care?
0: Oh, that's true.
1: You know, I mean.
0: Unless you're going to have to pay the price
1: well,
0: if you damage it or anything
1: exact,
0: else.
1: But, you know, it's the giving people a house. Okay.
0: Right. And what's happened when you do that to drug addicts?
1: Well, you get to shoot up in your own home, I guess.
0: Of course.
1: Yeah.
0: All right, David, we're going to go to Ted Cruz. What's Ted Cruz talking about?
26: Well, Ted Cruz was at the White House for the event where they're talking about the Dells are giving a lot of money to the Trump account and all that. So Ted Cruz was at the White House this morning. President Trump thanked him for his help with the Trump account and then took a little detour during his speech about Ted.
0: Oh, okay.
9: In fact, somebody said, would you ever appoint him to the United States Supreme Court? Because he's a brilliant lawyer, Ted. I said, well, he's the only one I can think of that's going to get 100 votes. All Republicans will vote for him. All Democrats will vote for him because they want to get him the hell out of the Senate. Now, if I was having a hard time with getting the votes, I would appoint Ted Cruz. I get 100%. A guarantee.
0: Man.
26: There's a lot of truth to that, actually.
0: There is a lot. There's no doubt about it. I'm just sitting here astounded at the way some things end up to be,
26: mm-hmm.
0: whether it was Rubio, Ted Cruz, a number of different people. I mean, they hated Trump. He couldn't stand them. You could never see them working together. And then him talking about nominating Ted to the Supreme Court. Remember, Ted didn't even want to. He didn't even want to endorse him after Ted got beat in 2016.
26: Yeah, you know? At the convention, he said, vote your conscience.
0: Yes. And where we are now. And then, of course, the thing with Rubio, my gosh, and the water.
10: They put Marco on, and he's like this, and we were, I need water, help me, I need water, help.
0: And again, it'll be quoted anytime any of us goes up to fill up the water bottle.
26: Mm-hmm.
0: Help, I need water, help.
26: I just said it 10 minutes ago, because I was going to refill my water bottle.
1: Yes, right.
0: Yeah, at least once a month I got to hear that, it's just too good. Okay. It's that time. I know. We do it a couple of times a day. We go around the table. It may not be the biggest story out there, but it caught your attention. David, what's your story here?
26: I just found this to be very interesting because I'm, you know, as much as I like the potential for artificial intelligence, there is a lot of fear that goes along with this,
0: mm-hmm.
26: To me at least, when you start talking about, you know, the end of humanity and whatnot.
0: Sure.
26: Well, this put some of my fears at ease. This guy, he had three AI programs running all at once, and he asked them to work as a team to count to 100 together. And it scrambled the robots.
0: Roll it. I can't wait to hear this.
11: Got it.
14: Yeah.
11: All right, I'll start us off.
14: I'll say one, and then the next AI can say two, and we'll just go until we hit 100. Ready? I'll start. One.
11: Yep, I'm ready. So I'll go after you. Let's keep it smooth, and we'll just count straight through. Go for it.
14: Awesome. Perfect. So I'll say one, you say two, and we'll just keep that rhythm going. Ready? Here we go. One.
11: Exactly. Perfect. I'm ready. Right, so go ahead and say one, and I'll jump in with two right after you.
0: Oh, gosh.
14: Perfect. Exactly. So I said one, now it's your turn. Go ahead with two, and we'll keep the pace all the way up to 100.
11: All right, exactly. Perfect. So I'll say two.
0: See, at this point, Robbins would be yelling at the thing.
26: Okay. Well, because
1: it makes me anxious just listening to it.
26: Yeah, they're processing it at different speeds and all that, and they're all giving each other the same directions. And then I'm pretty sure one of them said, let's just make things go viral.
1: They did.
0: There's more. Here we go.
11: So I'll say two, and then you'll say three, and we'll keep going one after the other.
15: You guys don't have to explain to each other how to count. I think you guys know how to count, so just keep going.
11: You're totally right.
14: We'll just jump right in and keep a steady flow. I'll continue now. Three, and you'll say four, and we'll just go straight through. Let's do it.
11: Yep, that's exactly. We'll just keep going. So I'll go ahead and say four, and we'll just keep the rhythm going.
1: Yeah. Where's the clicker?
0: Yeah.
1: It's got to stop. Hit pause.
0: It seems like I've been in meetings that go like that, but it's humans.
1: Oh, you have, yeah.
0: Man, oh, man. All right, Scotty, what do you got for your story?
1: Paul Pelosi's in the news again.
0: Oh, yeah.
1: If you guys have read this story or not. The Nancy Pelosi's husband has been charged with a misdemeanor after an alleged hit and run in the exact same spot he got one 4 years ago. Stay out of that area, Paul.
0: Well, get a driver.
1: He was accused of crashing into an unoccupied parked car on the shoulder of the roadway just after 2:30 in the afternoon. A small town in the wine country of California. He was driving close to the vineyard estate he shares with Nancy, and he smashed into the parked car. Cops say rather than stopping, Paul just continued to drive his brown convertible until it shuddered to a halt and blocked the intersection. Because it wouldn't go any further because it was spewing water out of the radiator. The thing was blowing up. The exact spot, though, he previously had gotten one. A newspaper report, by the way, has come out, and it said that Pelosi didn't bother to stop because he simply said, I didn't know. I knew I hit something. I just didn't know what it was.
0: So why stop to investigate? Just keep going.
1: That's what he did until the car wouldn't go any further, and then it was stopped.
0: Was boozing suspected in this?
1: They say right now that it was not suspected in this. And I don't know whether they took blood tests or not.
0: Oh, hold on a second. Then we got bigger issues. You're saying you're stone sober. You run into a parked car.
1: Yes.
0: It's time to take the keys away then, isn't it?
26: Yeah, it is. Well,
1: maybe he was looking at his phone. I don't know.
0: Oh, my gosh.
1: I don't know what Paul was doing, but there you go. That's the second one in 4 years. Yeah, it is time to have a conversation.
0: Yeah, probably.
1: With old Paul.
0: David, I loved you bringing that AI story in to say, you know, I don't think we should be all that worried about AI anytime soon.
26: Mm-hmm.
0: I'm going to make you worried about AI really soon.
26: Okay, cool.
0: That's only from this piece that I happen to see, that college students are testing at the level of 10-year-olds.
26: Yeah.
0: Oh, my goodness. What, I'm like, this is, hold on a second. I'm like, this is can't be right.
1: 10-year-olds?
0: Yes, according to a new survey of adult skills conducted by the Organization for Economic Cooperation and Development. This is a forum for 38 high-income, predominantly Western countries. A big number of adult students enrolled in higher education are now reading and doing math at a level which is alarming. They tested around 160,000 people of all ages across, again, 38 member states. A full 8% of college students are reading at the level of a 10-year-old, if not worse.
1: Oh, my gosh.
0: With the United States, it's like 14%. You're in college, and you're reading at the level of a 10-year-old. How is that possible?
26: Lowering standards and acceptance?
1: Yes. I mean, yes. You're teaching the wrong things.
26: But I mean, I've heard from and I know people who do teach undergraduates, and they're like, the kids don't talk. They don't know how to read.
0: Oh, my goodness. Then when it comes to math, it says the numbers aren't much better. In some, it's worse. In the United States, it's 15% that do math at or below a 10-year-old level.
1: Hmm.
0: And if you say there's a lot wrong with our education system, people are like, well, what are you saying? Teachers are no good? No, I'm not saying that. I'm saying the kids are not getting educated the way they should be. Mm-hmm. And I think a lot of us know exactly why.
1: Oh, yeah.
0: It's because of curriculum and there's all the nonsense policies that get put into it. No child left behind. Well, you got to leave some behind, or everybody's going to suck.
1: But they know who Ibram X. Kendi is.
26: You know, they sure do, and they know all 127 genders.
0: Right. Yes. Yeah, but as far as reading, math, nope, completely lost.
1: Mm-hmm. Wow.
0: Totally insane.
1: That's incredible.
0: All right. Wait a second. Mom just gave $10,000 to who? For what? Yeah, Nimrod's in the news. We'll call that a cautionary tale coming up. And a news update next.
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2: The Markley, Van Camp, and Robbins Show. 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
3: Well, interesting goings-on in the state of Maine in the Senate race as Graham Plattner, who is the Democrat nominee, he's the guy who had the Nazi tattoo, talked about masturbating in porta-potties, apparently was a toxic boyfriend, you know, abusive, things like that.
2: Oh, gosh.
3: Well, he's...
2: He
3: is very conspicuous. He has cleared off a lot of his schedule over the last few days and has canceled or postponed other events coming up. And there are rumors circulating that yet another big bombshell is going to drop on him. And the thinking there is that, okay, now that he's won the primary, if he is forced out of the race, then the Democrat Party would be able to anoint his successor. Which would be really funny for the so-called party of democracy to do
2: this
3: all
2: the time.
4: Yep.
2: Yeah. Well, you've heard this for months, that there's more to come with this dude. So I'm not surprised by that.
4: Jeez.
2: The word was they were going to wait till September, but maybe the left got a jump on it. Who knows?
3: Maybe the Democrat Party. Maybe like, okay, we can't have this guy.
2: Right.
3: Because Susan Collins is going to win against
2: That's
3: him.
2: True. All right, we got to get the Nimrods. Here we go.
5: When the going gets tough.
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8: I love the poorly educated.
2: All right. Nimrods in the News. We go to Pennsylvania. This woman from Fredericksburg, she's 53. Just go by Lois.
4: Okay.
2: She was contacted by the County Federal Credit Union to warn her about fraudulent charges to her account in the total of $9,500. And she told authorities, well, I was contacted by an Uber driver to send her debit card from her home. I said, yeah, you don't want to do that. Well, I did.
4: Mm-hmm.
2: Then later she got a call from a different driver who asked her to withdraw $9,500 in cash and put it in an envelope. And she did it.
4: Oh, my God.
2: Oh, my goodness. I think that cash is gone.
4: Oh, yeah.
2: Lois.
4: Man, come on.
2: That's Nimrods in the News. We're Markley, Van Camp, and Robbins, and you're listening to AM 1450 and FM 99.3 KNSI.
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4: A surprise in a U.S. Senate race. Lisa Brady, Fox News.
5: I wanted to directly address the troubling, serious, and false allegations against me.
4: Democrat Graham Plattner, who won a June primary in Maine, just posting a video denying when an ex-girlfriend told Politico that he drunkenly forced her to have sex after she told him to stop. Plattner says any accusation of non-consensual behavior is categorically false.
5: Regardless of the inaccuracy of the reporting, but mindful of the political reality it will inflict, we are taking the time to reflect on the best path forward.
4: Plattner, who's faced a series of controversies and allegations, is trying to unseat Republican Senator Susan Collins. Under state law, party officials can choose a new nominee if the primary winner withdraws by a July 13th deadline. Prosecutors in Utah laying out what they argue is enough evidence to send Tyler Robinson to trial for the killing of Charlie Kirk, beginning a preliminary hearing with testimony from a police officer who was at Utah Valley University that day.
6: Robinson's lead defense attorney, Catherine Nestor, cross-examined this officer. He says there was not metal detectors on campus that day and that he doesn't know for certain which direction the gunshot came from. Now, the officer says after he heard the gunfire, he went onto the gravel-lined roof of the building that prosecutors say Tyler Robinson used as the sniper point to shoot Kirk.
4: Fox's Matt Finn at the courthouse in Provo, where the hearing is expected to last all week. Both President Trump and the FIFA president rejecting any favoritism after FIFA reversed a red card decision allowing a U.S. striker to play against Belgium tonight.
7: People in Belgium, if they win the game, they can be very proud. If they would win the game with a player missing, it would have been a different feeling. You can't do that. And I'm very glad. All I did was ask for a review. I didn't say you have to do this.
4: Belgium's appeal of the reversal was deemed inadmissible today. 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
8: 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It's mostly sunny with a high in the upper 80s. Your full KNSI forecast is on the way in moments. Good afternoon, I'm Jake Judd. A plan to build 244 apartments along County Road 74 in St. Cloud goes before the City Council tonight. The Council holds a public hearing at 6 p.m. at City Hall before voting on the flats on 74th. The project would rezone 46 acres owned by Jubilee Worship Center, which plans to sell a portion to Keepers Development for 5 three-story buildings. The Planning Commission recommended approval on a 4-1 vote last month. The Council is deciding 5 related items, each needing 4 votes to pass. Minneapolis police are investigating 4 overnight shootings. The early morning shootings occurred across north and northeast Minneapolis in about 4 hours, starting around 1 a.m. on Sunday. All 4 shootings remain under investigations. No arrests have been announced. Mesabi Metallics is nearing its expected opening on the Iron Range. The iron ore mine and taconite facility could open within weeks after years of delays, bankruptcy, and ownership changes. It'll be a $2.5 billion project, making it one of the biggest economic investments in Minnesota history. The company says the 16,000-acre complex will produce 7 million tons of direct reduction-grade iron ore pellets each year. Mesabi started accepting applications in June for about 200 operational jobs as the region faces layoffs in the ore industry. The Center for Disease Control data shows that the United States death rate fell to a record low in 2025. The death rate was 689 people per 100,000, which is a 4.6% drop from 2024, according to the Vital Statistics Rapid Release Report. Heart disease and cancer were the top two underlying causes of death in the United States. A touring inflatable attraction billed as the world's largest bounce park has set up shop in St. Cloud. The Royal Duck Bounce Park is parked at the Crosswoods Center lot near Macy's with more than 22,000 square feet of slides, obstacle courses, and bounce areas. For more on these and other stories, visit knsiradio.com, which is also where you can sign up for the daily newsletter. I'm Jake Judd, KNSI News.
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11: Cloudy tonight with a chance for storms. Lows around 67, south winds 5 to 10 miles per hour. Slight chance for storms tomorrow. High temperatures reach up to 88, mainly cloudy skies expected. Cloudy tomorrow night, chance for storms, lows around 67. I'm staff meteorologist Paul Trombley on KNSI. Right now, 86.
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18: The Markley, Van Camp, and Robbins Show. Jamie Markley, David Van Camp, Scott Robbins. You know why we're the greatest country in the history of the world?
19: No, why?
18: Because we're winners. Trump said so.
19: Yeah. Okay.
18: Part of the speech. Love this part.
20: Americans won the West and built the modern world because America is a nation of winners. And today our country is winning again, and we're winning like never before. Together we are also reasserting the truth that American strength and power is not something to be ashamed of. It is something that we are very, very proud of. This country has been the greatest force for peace and justice on earth. In the last century, we defeated tyrants, demolished evil, and saved freedom again and again and again.
18: Yes. But wait a second. Who said MAGA people want to destroy the crayon box? What does that mean?
19: That's Joy Reid.
18: Oh.
19: Crayon box.
18: Yeah. Well, you're a MAGA person. You want to destroy the crayon box,
19: yes.
18: Scott.
19: I do?
18: Yeah, apparently.
19: What's
18: I don't know what
19: metaphor
18: she's talking about.
19: For?
18: Well, let's listen here.
21: Okay. So I don't understand America. As a person whose people came here on purpose, I look at this country as the opportunity cost of not uniting and not saying, we the best, and we are like a crayon box.
22: Yep.
21: With all the colors. Oh. Why aren't we cool with that? These MAGA people.
18: Well, we are cool with that.
19: Yeah. That's
18: why
19: not,
18: are you saying we're not cool with that?
19: You know. That's according to the voices in her head.
18: Okay. All right.
23: Only
18: go ahead.
23: In America can somebody that suffers from mental illness have a show like that. What
18: and
23: a
18: be
23: great
18: profitable.
23: Country this is.
18: Yeah.
21: These MAGA people want to destroy the United. They hate America.
18: What?
21: Because America's the crayon.
18: What? Okay.
21: What is America's the crayon box? If you don't like the crayon box, go to Mars, where there are no.
18: No. You have to do it legally. It can't be
23: Mars.
18: Illegally.
14: Do you know what that's done to the country? It hasn't been a good thing for the country. People breaking the law. It has nothing to do with color. But if you deal in race hustling as you're living, you have to keep it going somehow, some way.
23: He's on brand.
14: Oh, yeah.
23: Man.
21: Where there are no crayons.
15: It's because, Joy, of the disease of white supremacy. And we could have had everything.
14: What?
15: If it hadn't
14: white
15: been...
14: people freed the slaves, dude.
23: It could have had everything.
14: I don't understand.
23: I don't know what that means either.
14: Yeah.
19: If we would just accept the crayon box.
14: Got it.
19: Mm.
14: Wow. I know.
19: I feel like both of them have probably eaten a lot of glue in their lives. I don't know about crayons, but...
14: Maybe. Again, dude. And now Jasmine Crockett. I mean, yeah. She's done as far as Congress. So there's an open job in race hustling, and I think she's trying to get that gig.
19: Yeah.
14: And I think she's going to get the gig.
19: Well, it's also Democrat on Democrat race hustling in this case.
14: Oh, is she talking about the race?
19: She is bent out of shape about losing her primary race for the U.S. Senate against James Tallarico.
14: What's strange is she didn't mention it at the time.
19: Right.
14: Not so much. Not like now. Okay.
16: You see, a lot of haters got a lot of things to say about me and my race and how I ran it, but... The reality is that there was a lot.
14: Wait a second. She's using a different tone and a different delivery. Mm-hmm. Now, it seems like it's a little more authentic to the street that she is trying to get this job as a race hustler.
19: Yes.
14: Okay.
16: The reality is that there was a lot of racist, not a lot. It was racist. It was a racist race. It is what it is, right? But we live in America as y'all are celebrating 250, okay? We know what this country is.
14: What is it, Jasmine?
23: A racist race. Is that a 10K?
19: It's a 10KKK, Scott.
23: always like addition to jokes. It's great.
14: Golly.
23: The 10K, the first 10KK, the racist race. Mm-hmm. You have to run with a hood on, too. It makes it more difficult.
14: Yeah. I don't understand it. I mean, I do. I get it. But my goodness.
23: Go ahead, David. What?
14: He loved the hood line.
19: I'll just say that 10KKK will be the first sanctioned running event where a Kenyan will not win.
23: No.
14: True.
23: No. And you got to carry a torch with you, too, which makes it even more difficult.
19: It is. It's very difficult.
23: With bulging veins.
14: Oh my gosh. That's all you can do is laugh.
23: It's a parody. It is. She's a parody.
14: But that's going to be something. Is somebody going to ask Tallarico about it?
19: I don't know, because they have been trying to get her to go out on the campaign trail with him.
23: Yeah.
19: And she's not doing it. She will not.
14: She can't get the job as a race hustler if she does that.
19: Oh, yeah. And I do think there is a good chance that Democrats have not totally appreciated how her voting bloc that sees everything through the lens of race,
14: mm-hmm.
19: how bent out of shape they actually are about this. Because that Colbert stunt was dirty. I mean, it was – I'm not saying it was illegal or anything, but – when, Tallarico goes on right before the election, right before mm-hmm. Voting, and does this so-called banned interview on Stephen Colbert's show.
14: Right.
19: And they never gave her an opportunity to sort of counter that. They were totally trying. Stephen Colbert was trying to prop up James Tallarico, obviously.
14: Yeah, well, yeah.
19: And I think he probably would have won without that, but I can understand why there are some people just – with hurt feelings after all of that.
23: Yeah.
14: Go at it. Have fun, kids.
23: Oh, yeah.
14: See where it goes. Something that came up in the presser with Trump today was he brought up TikTok out of nowhere. And he started going on about TikTok. And I'm like, I think I got to bring this into the show. Because I think that you're actually going to get a kick out of this. Because some people are, still thinking, hey, TikTok, I don't trust it. It's a Chinese spy app.
19: Mm-hmm.
14: Not signing up to that thing. Mm-hmm. Trump's like, well, hold on a second here. Hold on.
17: Now, there's a thing called TikTok. Have you heard of it? I was watching a show this morning, Maria Bartiromo. She's fantastic. And on her show, they were talking about the dangers of TikTok. And it's Chinese, you know, a whole thing with spying and what they're doing with it. Well, except it was announced about 2 days ago. The new numbers just came out. You know who the number one person in TikTok is by far? Trump. Me. I just got
14: Time
17: I'm
14: out.
17: Number one.
14: Dude.
17: Me.
14: Trump. Me.
23: Number one on TikTok.
19: I don't...
14: The way he just... mm-hmm. Just cracks me up. I can't help it.
17: Trump. Me.
14: Me.
17: I just got... I'm number one. Like Taylor Swift was number 11. I'm number one in TikTok by far. And the numbers just came out. And I said, well, you know, I'm hearing about how they influence. They're talking about their tremendous danger because they influence. But if they influence so badly, I mean, I'm saying all things like I love our country. We got to stop communism. We got to this and that. We're going to do a lot. We're doing a lot of things.
14: David, it sounds like you may have a little pushback on this.
19: Well, I have no doubt that he, like in news and politics, he probably mm-hmm. is the number one.
14: Mm-hmm.
19: On TikTok, knowing how most people on TikTok behave, that's not necessarily a good thing.
14: Yeah. Just don't tell him yet. Let him just
23: right. Yeah, let him
14: dig
23: go.
14: This victory right here.
17: And I'm by far number one. It was sent to me by... You know, the list comes out, number one, number two. I was number one by a lot. So I guess maybe, I don't know, maybe they're bad, maybe they're not. I know one thing, great American people, tremendous business people and companies bought it. I called President Xi and everyone said he was a hard no. He was a hard no, but I said, you know, it's a good thing for TikTok, but it's good for us too. American companies, great ones, own our TikTok, and it's very influential, but I'm number one by a lot. So, you know, I hear this.
14: I'm watching going, how many times can he mention that he's number one?
19: I was just
14: going
19: to say. This is like,
14: now, just for the exercise in this, what do we got? We got about another 30 seconds left, I think, until he's done talking about TikTok. Go ahead.
17: You know, I hear this thing was on today. Gordon Chang. I like Gordon Chang, but he's always so negative. You know, nobody's been tougher in China than me, but Gordon Chang, and he's a nice guy. It's like the world is falling down. It's not true. It's not true. We have to be careful because China's a great competitor. But, you know, he was talking about, we must stop TikTok. I'm number one on TikTok. I think it helped me win the election in a landslide, if you want to know the truth. Yeah, please.
14: Okay, and then it goes on from there.
19: Number one on TikTok. Now, that part might be true because... Much to the chagrin of the left, after that debate with Kamala Harris where he was saying they're eating the dogs, they're eating the cats.
14: Yes.
19: Dude, there were so many people who were taking that and running with it.
14: Oh, yeah.
19: And having fun with it.
14: Yes.
19: So he may have a point there. Like that Gordon Chang, he's like, the sky is falling. Jeez, how can it be that bad? I'm number one on TikTok. If I'm number one there, it's that's Trump being Trump.
23: I like Gordon Chang. I like him.
14: Do you? Good guy.
23: Yeah, good guy.
14: But my goodness.
19: But Gordon Chang, he's like number 100 on TikTok. He's not even a player on TikTok.
14: Taylor Swift, 11. Me, 1.
23: Like he says, TikTok, perhaps you've heard of it.
14: Just so you know. Just so you know. Man, oh, man.
23: Oh, man.
14: Hilarious.
23: Oh, there'll never be another one.
14: No. Never another one like him.
23: Nope.
14: But there was part of that speech, too, over the weekend, to give him credit. I really thought it was well done. And it's refreshing just to hear someone that is so proud of the country. Because
23: yeah,
14: you hear
23: it, though? Yeah.
14: Yes. Like stuff that you would always expect out of an American president. But you can't tell me if it would have been a Biden or a Kamala, if they were given a 250 speech, that they were talking about, well, here's all the way America has failed.
23: Oh, yeah.
14: You know there would have been a huge... part of that. So if we have time later, we'll go into the whole red card with the soccer, because he went on and on and on about that, man. Like, I didn't tell him what to do. I just said, hey, I think it should be reviewed. But in the whole weave of what happened there was really, yeah, it was something to behold. No doubt about it. Okay. And much more to get to. Did you know it's National Fried Chicken Day?
23: Did not.
14: Yeah.
23: I'm a fan.
14: I know. Yeah, I don't want to hear about all the health stuff with it. All I know is it's freaking good.
23: Oh, yeah.
14: All right, a couple updates and the five stories we're watching today straight ahead.
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6: One, number five,
4: the Euroports are throwing a hissy fit now because, well, Team USA's Flo Balogun. He had been suspended for today's World Cup game against Belgium, but, Trump's lawyers got on the phone with FIFA and said, hey, man, that wasn't a penalty. You shouldn't suspend him. So they've deferred it or whatever the terminology is for soccer.
5: Yes, well,
7: in a country where really we don't, it's not our main sport, to put it mildly. And this has been four times more successful. He told me last night the numbers are four times greater. They think 50 or 60 million people are going to be watching the game tonight. I mean, you know, this is getting to be Super Bowl numbers.
5: 50 or 60 million? Mm. Wow.
8: Yeah.
5: We'll see if that's true.
4: All right.
5: It ends up to be
8: It's on Fox, right?
5: I think so.
8: Yeah, okay. I mean, yesterday was a cluster trying to find out what was on what.
5: What do you mean?
8: Baseball was everywhere. I mean, it was in Paramount Plus, and then it was another offshoots, and then it was on ABC, and then it wasn't on ABC. It was a mess.
5: What does that have to do with the soccer game tonight?
8: No, I just hate the whole sports thing like I was a fishing expedition all the time. So I got to keep moving the boat around to get to where the fish are.
4: Is your Google broken?
8: My Google's not broken, but they give you a slate, and sometimes you get the game, sometimes you don't. It depends. And then I pay for the stupid MLB package, which blacks out games.
5: Yeah, the game is on Fox tonight.
8: Thank you.
5: I'm just double checking.
8: Want to make sure.
5: Yeah, my Google machine still works.
8: I had no problem with the Google machine. Okay.
4: All right. Number four, a new price analysis shows Biden's illegal immigration
8: surge. Where's the game on?
4: Triggered a 30% rise in home prices and a 20% uptick in rents. Gee, really? Bringing a whole lot of people into different communities and dumping them off might actually strain the housing market.
5: Of course.
4: You're telling me this for the first time.
5: Yeah.
4: Number three, Tyler Robinson, the 23-year-old accused of assassinating Charlie Kirk, is back in court for a week-long preliminary hearing. Kirk's parents and widow are in attendance. Donald Trump Jr. is in attendance as well, so apparently sitting in the front row with his wife.
5: Wow.
4: Yeah. Number two, Nazi fanboy and Democrat Senate candidate Graham Plattner has postponed or canceled several events amid rumors that another scandal is going to be dropping soon. This call may be coming from inside the House because Democrats are getting nervous and they have until next Monday to replace him on the ballot.
8: Yeah.
4: So I think it's going to be another Joe Biden situation. If it
8: sounds like
5: wow.
4: Drop out. Yeah.
8: Kamala Harris will probably draft her.
4: Yeah, Kamala Harris has quietly established residency in Maine.
8: Maine, yeah.
5: No, she's running for president, man.
4: Oh, yeah, she is.
5: Yeah.
9: Girl, I'm out here in these streets.
5: Of course you are.
4: Mm-hmm. All right, and number one, Cuba's national electric grid has collapsed, causing a total blackout on the island.
10: cause is unclear. I mean, I know a lot of their infrastructure is held together by duct tape, but, you know, with the oil shortage and all that happening, you're wondering, is this kind of the big one for the island?
11: Yeah, no kidding. Man, Scott doesn't care about that. Where's my game on? I can't find it.
8: I asked if it was on Fox. That's what I asked.
11: And then you were like, well, it drives me nuts. And then you were going off on the baseball thing.
8: The baseball thing was screwed up.
11: Well, you're a big Cub fan.
8: Yeah.
11: The interesting thing is I don't have MLB. I don't get any baseball games, really, unless it's
8: MLB on. MLB wouldn't get them anyway, so there you go.
11: But all three Cub-Cardinal games I got.
8: Well, I know, because they were on other broadcast mediums.
11: And you had to go find them because you didn't know where they were at. Is that what happened?
8: No, I found, I found two of them. I didn't know they were all three of them were on
11: the
8: network.
11: Oh, yeah.
8: Or whatever, wherever
11: or
8: they
11: different
8: were.
11: Different places, Yeah. I know it is frustrating. You're not the only one, Scott.
8: No, it just makes me fun, crazy. But just try. NFL's like that too. I mean, what games are going to be broadcast? What games are going to be blacked out? And you get the NFL.
11: Well, it always listed. Like if you just look at the schedule, it'll tell you where it's playing, and it is frustrating because, as it happened last year, I don't have Netflix, I can't watch my game,
8: right? Well,
11: my team, or I don't have Amazon Prime.
8: I think Netflix is going to have some postseason this year in baseball too.
11: Oh yeah. Yeah. Well, and then you're talking into, you know, their government protection on a lot of different things.
10: Yeah. That's going to be a big deal this year or next. I think Congress is going to start taking this pretty seriously.
11: Well, that's not in the public interest if you're saying, well, you got to pay for all these different things if you want to see your team all the time. Yeah, people are getting fed up with that. This is the Markley, Van Camp, and Robin Show. Okay. Biggest story today, David.
10: Biggest story of the day. It's kind of more just a rumor at this moment, but the Graham Plattner situation in Maine is kind of interesting.
11: It is interesting.
10: Because, like, all of a sudden, he's kind of going dark. His campaign is saying, well, he just hasn't been feeling very well. But there have been ongoing rumors about another scandal dropping about him that could be, like, really devastating. I don't know if it'll matter. In the end, but it's going to be that's a situation to monitor for sure.
11: Canceling stuff, not feeling well.
10: Yeah,
11: a guy his age. Come on, I can't see that.
10: Oh, man.
11: Yeah,
8: they don't want him.
11: Something's coming down, man.
8: Yep,
11: something's coming down. All right, got a news update and the Scott Robbins trifecta. His top three coming up. We're Markley, Van Camp, and Robin. 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
12: KNSI News Time is 4:30. It's mostly sunny with a high near 88. Your full KNSI forecast is on the way in moments. Good afternoon. I'm Jake Judd. The St. Cloud Fireworks Board says Saturday's delayed show came down to saving a life. In a statement, the board says law enforcement called just minutes before the 10 o'clock launch to report a LifeLink helicopter was en route to transport a patient needing emergency care. The board says the storm that hit Wilson Park earlier in the day also damaged fireworks and equipment, and the grand finale would not light when it was fired. Despite the setbacks, the board is thanking the community for its patience and pledging a stronger show next year. Drivers who use the Highway 24 and Interstate 94 interchange in Clearwater should get ready for 2 years of construction starting tomorrow. The Minnesota Department of Transportation says Highway 24 will stay open throughout the work, but with just one lane in each direction, along with reduced speeds, lane shifts, and changes to access. On Interstate 94, expect shoulder closures and occasional off-peak lane closures. The $17 million project will eventually bring a new bridge, two ramp roundabouts, and a teardrop roundabout at County Road 145. MnDOT says the goal is safer access and smoother traffic flow once the work wraps up in 2027. AAA Minnesota is warning parents about the dangers of e-bikes and electric scooters. AAA released a 16-page safety guide as part of a campaign surrounding electric bike and scooter safety. A federal report says more than 59,000 e-bike riders retreated in emergency rooms across the country in 2024. AAA says parents should know the difference between e-bikes, e-motos, and off-road motorcycles before buying one. The guide also recommends starting children with the lowest class that fits their needs. The World Health Organization is declaring an end to the hantavirus outbreak that was linked to a cruise ship. Thursday's announcement comes after the final contact of a person exposed to the virus on the cruise ship completed their quarantine period. The recommendation quarantine and monitoring period for hantavirus exposure is 42 days, and the individual tested negative and returned home. For more on these and other stories, visit knsiradio.com, which is also where you can sign up for the daily newsletter. I'm Jake Judd, KNSI News.
13: This is a Bloomberg Money Minute. Global oil supplies on the rise. Prices are falling. Oil today was lower at $68.55 a barrel, and AAA says average gas prices are down to $3.79 a gallon for regular. Several OPEC member nations, including Saudi Arabia and Russia, agree to pump out more crude to drive prices lower, as they expect a flood of oil to come from Iran and other Persian Gulf nations. On Wall Street, the Dow today at a new record high, getting a big boost from a rebound in chip makers. And as a big South Korean memory chip maker, SK Hynix, will begin selling stock in the U.S. this Friday, it raised $28 billion from U.S. investors. The Dow today up 156 points, the NASDAQ up 288, a more than 1% jump, the S&P added 54. And just in time for that summer barbecue, it's the mashup you didn't know you needed. Pringles is out with a line of potato chip-flavored hot dog buns in three popular Pringles flavors, sour cream and onion, barbecue, and honey mustard. Tom Busby, Bloomberg Radio.
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3: 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Now your local forecast from the Hanson Paving Weather Center.
18: Cloudy tonight with a chance for storms. Lows around 67. South winds 5 to 10 miles per hour. Slight chance for storms tomorrow. High temperatures reach up to 88. Mainly cloudy skies expected. Cloudy tomorrow night. Chance for storms. Lows around 67. I'm staff meteorologist Paul Probley on KNSI. Right now, 86.
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11: The Markley, Van Camp, and Robbins Show. Jamie Markley, David Van Camp, Scott Robbins. All right, I got the Robbins trifecta coming up.
19: I'm a black woman in America.
11: In
19: so,
11: just a few.
19: I mean...
11: Oh, no, not Jasmine Crockett. Oh, gosh. Yeah. What was it? America owes black women everything, she said over the weekend.
10: What?
11: I just saw this story at Fox. Yeah, when it comes to answering the question of what America owes black women, the answer is everything. She said.
8: Everything, huh?
11: During an interview at the Essence Festival. This was in New Orleans. She said, when we think about the sacrifices that black women have made, from the moment we were stolen from our homelands and transported into this country to the fact that black women continue to stand as the backbone, specifically of the Democratic Party, we know that black women are always the ones doing the labor. But we are also the ones that are the first targets of any harm. Okay.
8: Well, I'll now
11: if I were Legacy Media, I would say she presents this without evidence.
8: Well, you'd have to,
11: but they won't report it that way.
10: Mm-mm. Well, the thing is, at least that last part within the Democrat Party, it is true that they'll prop up people like Jasmine Crockett until they start getting a little bit too big for their britches.
11: Yes.
8: Oh, they cut bait all the time.
10: They loved her, yeah, as long as she was just representing a district in the House of Representatives. But the moment she said, hey, I want to be a senator, they boxed her out, man.
11: Oh, yeah.
10: It's like, nope, no. No, no, no, no, no, no.
11: Lincoln went on to say, so this 4th of July, I say celebrate a black woman that you know, because whether it's an invention that she made or whether it's the very democracy that still hangs by a thread right now, there is a black woman to thank for her contributions.
8: Okay.
11: Any invention that you can think of that she's talking about?
8: Sorry. Nope.
11: Well, I'm pretty disappointed in both your white brains, I can tell you that. Not that I could think of one, but I'm like, well, there must be something obvious that I'm not thinking of. Honestly, that's what I figured if she was going to say that. I don't know. Okay.
10: I don't know. I get real tired of the left wing, regardless of what the race or the gender identity or whatever is. This idea that America owes you something is toxic.
11: Yep.
10: It doesn't owe you anything based on the color of your skin, based on your gender. The country doesn't owe you anything.
11: No.
10: The country said, hey, here's a place where even a brain-dead person like Jasmine Crockett can make money and make a career out of hating it.
11: And the thing is, and you started noticing this, it was like within the last 10 years, especially within the last couple, that whole line that she's putting out there, if you just read comment sections or just listen to people talk, where some people used to listen to what she just had to say and say, you know what, maybe she has a point here and we should listen a little bit more. What she just said is met more with eye roll from a whole lot of women. Hispanic, Asian American, white women, whoever, like, okay, enough. What do you have to back up any of the nonsense you're saying? Okay?
8: Well, it's a character.
11: It's a cosplay thing
8: with her. None of this is authentic.
11: Yeah.
8: None of it is.
11: But yeah, I mean, outside of the rich liberal women to feel guilted to go along with what she's saying, is anybody else buying what she's selling there?
10: Not really. No.
11: Doesn't seem like it.
8: You know, again, I mean, hate to do stereotypes, but then I saw a bunch of the protest videos this weekend of various things, and it was white women holding megaphones and screaming and getting right in the face of people who didn't agree with them and just yelling at them over and over again, repeating the same thing over and over and over again.
11: And a bunch of hotties.
8: Well, I would say that probably isn't true.
11: Really?
8: Yeah, they're not even closing time.
11: I know.
8: Yeah.
11: Oh, man. Well, you just ramped it up.
8: Buddy. Just saying.
11: Dang.
8: Just saying.
11: Yeah. Yeah, that whole thing. And then to see Mamdani's speech for the 4th of July.
8: Oh, yep.
11: Yeah. Oh, dude, that was disgusting.
8: Well,
11: but he's a communist. I mean, that's exactly what you would expect.
8: Yeah, again. Yeah. Don't call us communists. Trump's speech made everybody sound like McCarthyism was back. And
11: blah, blah, blah, blah, blah.
8: Stop running them for office.
11: Yeah.
8: Stop it.
11: Did you have another update too, David?
10: I'll just add this. You bring up McCarthyism. You know, maturity is when you realize that McCarthy was actually on to something. They found commies. They did.
11: They did. That is true.
10: The Red Scare wasn't all paranoia and just settling scores.
11: No. No, but, you know, whoever controls, you know, higher education can control a lot of narratives. And that can go for, you know, at least a few generations. So anyway, do you want to hear any more of the Trump tour de force on the red card?
10: Oh, sure.
11: With the soccer game tonight.
8: Who doesn't want to hear that?
11: As he just kept rolling earlier today.
7: How was it even an infraction? That was two guys running full speed that happened to crash into each other. You can't take your foot and properly place it on somebody else's foot when you're going. No, these were two great athletes that got tangled up. And this referee who is a little bit suspect. If you check his past, I don't want to say that because I don't like to create controversy.
11: Right.
7: But very suspect. If you'd like, I'll provide you with the past. He made a call that nobody could believe. You know, even people on the other side, they say, "Oh, we got lucky. Wow, that's." And it's very interesting. They say they don't show them in slow motion. And I never realized that. I never heard of that before. That they're not allowed to review in slow motion because it's so different. Because you'll take one little quarter of a second and you'll see that a hand is touching a neck or you see something. Whereas when you see it in fast motion, it will look like two guys collided, which is really what happened. They got sort of entangled. He didn't do anything wrong, and he's our best player or one of our best players, a very vital player. And he gave him a red card. I didn't know what that meant. I didn't think it meant much. Then I started hearing that that means he can't play in the next game, at least in the next game. I said, boy, that's a big, you know, if it happened to another.
11: Okay, that's like 3 minutes and 11 seconds, and that thing goes 8:54. I think that in the middle, maybe he's getting the Biden, and he...
7: Biden was asleep. I got him to do it. In fact, it was very sad because I got...
11: Well, hold on. I'm going to back this up for a second. Then we'll go to Scott.
7: And he was good before this started. But, you know, he really pushed it in this country. I'm the one that
11: talking about
7: got
11: the World
7: them
11: Cup.
7: To do it. It was not Biden. Biden was asleep. I got him to do it. In fact, it was very sad because I got him to do it. And if the progression was normal, I would have been retired. Now, the Democrats are saying... Man, we should have just let him have his way. We would have had him gone. But I said, you know, the saddest thing is I got the Olympics and I got the World Cup. I tried to claim 250 years, too, but that didn't work. They said, that one is what it is. No, I tried, but it didn't work.
11: Well, he just went on.
10: Boy, it's a weave of a weave.
11: It really was. I'm like, this is like an all-timer today. Yeah. Are you ready for your big three now?
8: Amazing.
11: You warmed up?
8: I'm stunned.
11: I want the Robbins weave as part of the trifecta.
8: I can't even. That's a pro, man.
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3: 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It's the trifecta on the Markley, Van Camp, and Robbins Show.
11: Every day about this time, Scott Robbins' top three stories, helped by his hero.
21: I'm Casey Kasem.
8: Hey, did you watch the big T-Swift wedding this weekend? See the highlights? You didn't get invited either, did you?
22: Nope.
8: I heard you were going to. You were up for DJing the thing, but it didn't work out.
22: No way.
10: Travis is afraid of ghosts.
8: I don't know why.
11: That? Yeah.
22: I'm ready.
8: He's a friendly ghost. He's like Casper.
22: Three.
8: He's Casey, the friendly ghost.
22: Give it up.
10: Not so friendly.
22: Three.
10: To you.
8: I'm done.
10: All right. Number three. Someone is on the outs when it comes to the royal family.
8: Prince Harry will not be staying at Buckingham Palace during his UK trip this week. After King Charles yanked the invite.
22: I was never as close to my father as I would have liked.
11: Yeah. He relates.
8: The Duke of Sussex has accepted an offer to stay at the London Royal Residency. His team made the big announcement last week. However, just minutes after the announcement, Buckingham Palace said, no, you're not coming here. The decision to revoke Prince Harry's invitation was made in consultation with his dad, who's the king. Apparently, they said they made the offer at one point in time and said, okay, we need to know whether you're coming or not coming. Here's the deal. You got the next 48 hours to decide because we got to be ready for if you are coming.
11: Yeah.
8: He didn't do it. He didn't get there in time. So he just phoned him the other day and said, okay, I'll stay there. They said, no, you're not staying there. So he's not going to get to stay there. By the way, the climber and the kids are going to be at home. They're not coming for the Invictus Games, which is why Harry is coming to this thing. But I think it was kind of cool. I'm like, hey, I don't need your crap.
11: Yeah.
8: I offered it, and now you didn't. You bit the hand, and so we're not going to do this anymore.
21: Now,
8: so
21: on with
8: guess
21: the countdown.
8: What? We'll leave the light on for you down here at the Sussex Red Roof.
11: Scott Robbins. Trifecta top three of the day up to number
21: two.
10: I like the idea of seeing Prince of England walking into a red roof inn.
11: It's hilarious.
10: Number two, Sammy Hagar. Well, he drew some controversy from the left because he was going to sing at the America 250.
8: Yeah, it's really, I'm sad it got rained out for that reason. Skinner was going to play too.
11: Yeah.
8: But Sammy says Freedom 250 event involvement was, hey, it's not a political thing. He said, I'm stunned that people are taking me to task. It was a celebration of America. I'm an American. I'm a proud American. What's the deal? Some of the detractors said, this is the most tone-deaf thing you've ever done. Anyone who's associated with this fiasco is not someone that I can support. I'm very disappointed in the choice you made. Sammy's like, I don't get it, man. I sincerely don't understand why anyone would have a problem with this.
11: That doesn't sound like Sammy Hagar fans.
8: No.
10: No.
11: To be honest.
8: Some agreed with his comments. Celebration is not about party politics. It was always about celebrating our independence. Glad to see that you were involved, Walt. Skinner said, go pound sand. We don't care what you think. We're doing it anyway. But the weather, of course, had other plans. Sammy said they were going to perform Right Now, a special version of that song.
11: Yeah.
8: For more fitting for the occasion, according to him, anyway. But unfortunately, it did not come together. And
11: you know, it could have been a cool song. And it's a Hagar solo song. Just throwing it out there. Eagles Fly.
8: Oh, yeah, I agree.
11: That could have been cool. But good for Sammy for saying, no, I was going to perform anyway. I'm not going to be bullied by you people.
8: Could an Eagles Fly or VOA?
11: Oh, Voice of America.
8: Countdown
22: continues.
11: Yeah, the Scott Robbins trifecta, top three of the day.
22: And finally, one.
10: Kansas City Chiefs coach Andy Reid had some marital advice to Travis Kelce and Taylor Swift on their big
8: This was, I thought, kind of interesting because Adam Sandler broke the news. You know, he officiated the thing. Adam Sandler did.
11: Yeah, I know that.
8: Apparently he's got one of those, you know, mail order licenses or whatever to officiate weddings. But anyway, the Kansas City Chiefs coach had this to say about longevity of a marriage. He said, kiss every chance you get. I mean every chance you have, every single day.
11: Hmm.
8: So whether you're going to bed, you're going to work, or whatever you're going to do, go ahead and kiss her every day. Sandler said, I thought, well, that was pretty simple, but it's touching in a way. So he relayed that information. I thought it was nice.
11: Yeah, that is nice.
8: You know, they were playing skee ball for prizes.
11: I knew they were playing skee ball.
8: Yeah, they were giving Chanel bags and that kind of thing were being given away.
11: Yeah.
8: With skee ball.
11: Yeah.
8: And darts or whatever else they were doing in there.
11: Isn't there a little part of you, Scott, that wishes you would have been invited?
8: Oh, hell, I'd have gone in a heartbeat.
11: Yeah, I know.
8: Are you kidding me?
11: You've said it before.
8: I'm all in. I'm a Swiftie. Yeah. Yeah, well, it didn't do me any good.
11: I know.
8: I got left out.
22: And there you have it.
11: Scott Robbins trifecta, top three of the day.
10: It was you and Amy Schumer.
8: Yeah, me and him.
10: Didn't get the invite.
11: Oh, gosh.
8: No, we took solace in it and had some beers at a bar, yeah.
11: Hey, who pulls the plug at a hot spring resort? What kind of menace does that? Nimrod's in the news is coming up in a news update next.
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3: Well, here's a non-final list of the events that have been canceled from Graham Plattner. This is the Democrat running for U.S. Senate in Maine. Apparently, something's going to drop tomorrow.
4: Uh-oh.
3: That's the word, that there is some, like, pretty bad, somehow worse than being an abusive boyfriend and having a Nazi tattoo. But, yeah, so he's canceled a town hall for last night, canceled 2 town halls tonight, and they've cleared off upcoming events on his Facebook page. So,
2: here we go.
3: Yeah, that'll be interesting.
2: And all right.
3: Yeah.
2: Nimrods of the news, here we go.
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2: All right. Nimrods in the News, we go to Japan, where, you know, part of the culture, I didn't know this, like hot spring resorts are a big thing. Okay, well, in Yoroshino City, a 46-year-old unemployed man has been arrested on suspicion of disrupting business operations at a hot spring resort by pulling the plug in a large communal bath, which resulted in water draining out. There's a bunch of people in there, and all of a sudden, where's the water going? We're here for the hot springs, and you're pulling the plug. And here's what's odd. This facility had previously suffered similar incidents where bath plugs were pulled each time when this dude, Masaki Ono, has been a guest. So on June 30th, management consulted the police, said, yeah, Ono made the reservation to use it again, and they finally caught this guy. Okay, and that's Nimrod's in the news.
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2: FIFA rejects Belgium's appeal. I'm Deborah Valentine, Fox News. President Trump rang the opening bell for the New York Stock Exchange, marking the launch of the Trump Accounts for Children Under 18 during an event at the White House. The president also asked about contacting FIFA, asking the governing body to reconsider a controversial red card against Team USA's star player, Flo Balogun, that initially suspended him from play.
3: All I did, I asked for a review because I didn't think it was a foul. And, you know, again, I'm good at this stuff. I didn't think it was a foul. I thought it was two great athletes that crashed into each other and got entangled.
2: FIFA rejected Belgium's appeal of the decision suspending the red card, allowing Team USA's top scorer to play in tonight's round 16 matchup. The Team USA versus Belgium matchup will air from Seattle on Fox at 8 p.m. Eastern Time. Ahead of the NATO summit, NATO Secretary General says allies need to show exactly how they'll meet their promises on military spending. Fox's Jonathan Savage reports from the summit in Turkey.
4: Last year's NATO summit saw members agree to President Trump's demand that they spend more on their own defense. This year, the organization's leader wants to see the detail. Secretary General Mark Rutte expects clear, concrete and credible plans.
5: European allies and Canada are now on a trajectory to equalize the defense spending with the United States. And not just that, they are taking on more leadership.
4: President Trump arrives for the summit tomorrow. He's repeatedly criticized allies over defense spending, threatening not to help defend NATO members which don't invest enough. In Ankara, Turkey, Jonathan Savage, Fox News.
2: President Trump heads to the NATO summit tonight. He's expected to meet separately with Ukraine's president and Russia's president during the summit. America's listening to Fox News.
6: Born on America's darkest day, September 11th, 01, the Tunnel to Towers Foundation, they have been helping American heroes ever since. 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McKenna later died from T-cell lymphoma, leaving his wife, Dina, and two daughters. Tunnel to Towers honored Sergeant McKenna. 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
2: Cuba's 10 million residents are experiencing an island-wide blackout, according to the state-run electric union. The country is struggling to reserve fuel as its electric grid crumbles. The cause of the blackout is under investigation. The Ministry of Energy and Mines says it's activated protocols to try and restore electricity. Russia's been conducting a series of strikes against Ukraine this week ahead of the NATO summit in Turkey.
9: Russia launched waves of missiles and drones targeting Kyiv early Monday that killed some 10 people, authorities said. Another 46 were injured as emergency workers combed through rubble looking for survivors at residential high-rise buildings that took hits. Explosions echoed across the city as civilians sought shelter. While most drones and many missiles were knocked down, 23 ballistic missiles hit their targets. Monday's attack comes days after another Russian attack killed at least 31 people, and it comes on the eve of a NATO leaders' summit in Turkey, which Ukrainian President Zelensky is set to attend and will renew calls to bolster air defenses. In London, Greg Palcott, Fox News.
2: President Trump speaking in the Oval Office today says there is reason for optimism when it comes to the Russia-Ukraine war.
10: This is one that I think we're getting much closer than people realize. And President Putin wants it to end. I will tell you that very strongly. What a good call. And President Zelensky actually wants it to end now. And we're going to be going to NATO and we're going to be talking about it.
2: The two-day NATO summit starts Tuesday. French President Emmanuel Macron is in Syria. He's the first major Western leader to visit Syria since the 2024 ouster of Bashar al-Assad. Syria's state-run news agency says President Macron is joined by a business delegation to talk business and investment opportunities, as well as regional security. I'm Deborah Valentine. This is Fox News.
11: 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Good evening and welcome to the 5 p.m. Report. Bob Hughes here, inviting you to stay with us for the latest local news and weather. And we'll have a Fox Sports update in a bit. We'll also go outside the box with the Ox and even listen in on a conversation I had earlier this morning. Plus, news and comment from one of the best in the business, Bill O'Reilly. But right now, it's time for news.
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13: KNSI News Time is 5:06, increasing clouds with a low around 67 tonight. Your full KNSI forecast is on the way in moments. Good evening, I'm Jake Judd. After many were disappointed on Saturday night with fireworks in St. Cloud, the fireworks board is answering questions, including why it no longer launches from a river barge. In a statement, the board says the barge would have added roughly $30,000 in cost, and flooding after the storm made river access impossible anyway. The same storm damaged fireworks at Wilson Park, leaving the grand finale unable to ignite, and the show was further delayed by a LifeLink helicopter responding to a medical emergency. The board says it will learn from this year and deliver a stronger celebration in 2027. A Colorado man was taken to the hospital early Saturday morning after a mortar-style firework exploded and hit him. The Morrison County Sheriff's Office says it received a report of a fireworks accident around 1:45 a.m. on July 4th at a residence off Emerald Road in Cushing Township. Deputies say the 37-year-old man was holding a firework in the air while lighting it when it exploded from the bottom, sending a projectile into his side. He was rushed to St. Gabriel's Hospital in Little Falls. The extent of his injuries is not known. Officials say two bodies were recovered from Minnesota lakes over the 4th of July weekend. The incidents happened in Mulville Lake and Beltrami County and Lake Ann and Chanhassen. Bystanders reported a man went into Mulville Lake from a boat on Friday and never resurfaced. Officials say a second man went underwater at Lake Ann Saturday night, and crews later found his body during a search. A major rebuild of Highway 24 and Interstate 94 interchange in Clearwater is set to begin this week. The Minnesota Department of Transportation says the two-year, $17 million project will roll out in two stages, with crews spending this year preparing the work zone and the main construction coming in 2027. The second stage includes a new bridge, a rebuilt roadway, and a new roundabout connection. Highway 24 will stay open the whole time, with one lane in each direction, but drivers should plan for reduced speeds, lane shifts, and changes to the access. Work starts Tuesday, and research conducted at Virginia Tech suggests that mosquitoes are learning to associate a common insect repellent with mealtime. A study published in the Journal of Experimental Biology focused on a type of mosquito that can spread diseases such as yellow fever, Zika, and dengue fever. It found that mosquitoes can learn to ignore low concentrations of DEET on the skin and begin to associate it with food. Researchers say DEET should still be used, but that applying it regularly may be more effective than applying once in a high dose. For more on these and other stories, visit knsiradio.com, which is also where you can sign up for the daily newsletter. I'm Jake Judd, KNSI News.
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19: Cloudy tonight with a chance for storms. Lows around 67, south winds 5 to 10 miles per hour. Slight chance for storms tomorrow. High temperatures reach up to 88, mainly cloudy skies expected. Cloudy tomorrow night, chance for storms, lows around 67. I'm Staff Meteorologist Paul Trombley on KNSI. Currently, it's 86 degrees.
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4: In the round of 16 at the World Cup, Spain has a 1-0 lead over Portugal in the final moments of second half stoppage time. Spain scored its goal in the first minute of second half stoppage time on Fox.
5: Lovely ball through! And there it is! Spain! Mikel Merino! Scorer of big goals! Looks like he settled this one!
4: The winner faces either Team USA or Belgium in the quarterfinals. FIFA today dismissed Belgium's appeal over the lifting of U.S. star Folarin Balogun's suspension for the match tonight of the round of 16 in Seattle. FIFA said the appeal was inadmissible because Belgium, quote, is not a party to the proceedings, unquote. Again, right now, Spain leads Portugal 1-0 final moments of second half stoppage time.
6: 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McKenna later died from T-cell lymphoma, leaving his wife, Dina, and two daughters. Tunnel to Towers honored Sergeant McKenna. 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
24: 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It is sunny and 64 in St. Cloud as we start the day. Steve Gottbolt in for Bob Hughes. Good morning to you. How is your 4th? Well, it's actually Independence Day, folks. It's not the 4th of July. It is American Independence Day. Really cool story I spotted over the weekend. One of the 11 only remaining original copies of the Declaration of Independence was discovered in British archives in England earlier this year. So the Brits captured this document, along with a number of others, aboard an American privateer ship called the Delton off the coast of Portugal on Christmas Eve of 1776. Delton was a private vessel commissioned by the Continental Congress to disrupt British trade. It was tracked down, captured, and then taken back to England, along with all of its papers. Those papers were confiscated and then put into the British archives, where they remained until a guy, I'm trying to find his name here, Michael Skurr, that was his name, Michael Skurr, spotted the document while cataloging old naval correspondence. So he's going through the papers from the Delton that were confiscated. And voila, he pulls up an original copy of the U.S. Declaration of Independence. Pretty cool stuff. It's a living artifact. Archivists believe this copy was more than just a piece of paper. It was a working document carried into a theater of war, representing the tangible reality of the American Revolution on the high seas, where privateers were fighting for an ideal at great personal risk. Pretty amazing. So the Brits are the ones who turn up with the latest original copy of the Declaration of Independence. Kind of cool. In the very year that we celebrate 250 years of America. And now into our 251st. And what kind of next 250 years are we going to have for America? That was another reflection that hit me over the weekend, Terrible Todd, is what are the next 250 years going to be like? Think about that. Every American, every generation gets to put its fingerprint on this country. And what fingerprint is this generation going to leave? Little bit concerned about that at the moment, but we've been through many terrible things in our history, and people sometimes forget that. And then I hearken back to that story I shared earlier this morning about the German fan here for the FIFA World Cup soccer tournament who broke down weeping because he had expected a land of crime and dysfunction. And what he found was an America that was open, welcoming, warm, and generous, and a land of bounty. And he's not the only one. There have been documented stories during the FIFA World Cup from fans all over the world saying they had no idea that America was so cool. You know, it makes you wonder what they're telling them overseas, but clearly nothing good. And these people are now going back to their countries telling the world what a great place America is. And all I can say is I hope we live up to the standard. Let's live up to what these people have experienced. You know, being good and generous to each other as well as visitors to the FIFA World Cup. By the way, big controversy, right? Our biggest star was red carded, which would have meant he would not be able to play in, what is it, today's game, Todd? Is it today?
2: Tonight, yep.
24: Tonight.
2: 7 o'clock, I believe.
24: Against Belgium, is it?
2: Yep.
24: Wow. You know, nobody expected the U.S. World Cup team to go this deep. You know, most people thought they might win one or two in the round of, what, 34, and then they get down to 16. And which round are they in now?
2: This is the round of 16.
24: This is the round of 16. Okay, and then they get down to, I suppose, the round of 12 or 18. What?
2: Quarterfinals.
24: Quarterfinals would be 8, right? You take 16 down to 8, and then 4, and then, ooh. So they got a ways to go. But there are some people who think that the U.S. might just have a chance. President Trump allegedly weighing in, not allegedly, he did. He weighed in on behalf of, what's the guy's name again?
2: Bologan.
24: Bologan, yes, our star. Who, and you watch the video, he stepped on the guy's ankle, but did he do it intentionally? That was why he got the red card. And was supposedly not going to be able to play tonight, but now he will. President Trump asked the FIFA officials to review the play and reconsider their red card, and they did. They pulled it back. Now they're talking about just having him on kind of a probationary period of a year.
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11: Cloudy tonight with a chance for storms. Lows around 67, south winds 5 to 10 miles per hour. Slight chance for storms tomorrow. High temperatures reach up to 88, mainly cloudy skies expected. Cloudy tomorrow night, chance for storms, lows around 67. I'm staff meteorologist Paul Trombley on KNSI. Currently, it's 86 degrees.
12: The arrival of Pastor Carol Jean Smith from Place of Hope. We were just talking, Pastor Carol, about Rhinelander, Wisconsin's Hodag Festival this weekend. So do you have like, do we have like a big prehistoric monster as a mascot or anything for this one this weekend?
14: No, we don't. We could get one, I guess.
12: Well, we I think that will require some thought. We'll maybe work on that if there's a next year, right?
14: There's a next year.
12: Can I have one of these?
14: Yeah.
12: Okay,
14: sure.
12: Cool. Look at this. We've got the kind of the brochure here. Maybe you got one. Would these have gone out in the mail?
14: Yeah, they went in the mail.
12: They went in the mail. Mm-hmm. All right. Very good.
14: They did.
12: Well, Pastor Carol is here with us, so, okay, we say goodbye to the 4th of July. We say goodbye to the fireworks. Again, we'll talk to Christina Buttonoff here shortly, the head of the St. Cloud Fireworks. But the party continues because it is summer in Minnesota, and Pastor Carol, you guys are putting on the the Hope Music Festival.
14: Yeah.
12: At Iron Street,
14: yes.
12: Killer.
14: Yeah, that's a good location.
12: All right. I love it. Yeah, you can throw the headphones on if you want to there, okay. Pastor Carol. Yeah, we'll make sure your microphone's loud enough. Terrible Todd, okay. You got Carol's mic up good? Oh, terrible one. Thank you. He's got the our IT guy is there to get our phone thing fixed. We've had trouble with the phone deal. So we're double duty. Is Carol's mic up enough there, Terrible Todd? So Be the Hope Music Festival at Iron Street Distillery coming up Saturday, one day only. All right.
14: Gotta
12: tell me
14: there.
12: About it. What's the whole shindig?
14: Well, this started with those of you who maybe know Charlie Roth. And Charlie got in a little, he gave a ride home to a gal from Place of Hope. She goes to City Hope Church.
12: Okay.
14: Church. And so he gave a ride home and she started talking about Place of Hope. And he said, yeah, I went and did a meal there about 6 months ago or something. And I thought, wow, they really need help there with their food. They need some more money.
12: Oh, no.
14: To get better food over there that they feed people.
12: Oh.
14: And so then he forgot about it when he left. So then she put a bug in his ear and said, you need to do something. And that is exactly how it started. Charlie started thinking about how he could get other musicians, Central Minnesota musicians, to come and do a concert. So that's how the whole thing started. Charlie has really been spearheading the musicians. He knows the musicians. He knows who they are and very familiar with them. And many of them are very well known in this area.
12: You know, it's that one person. And not to date myself, you might remember this. You might be too young. But Live Aid, right?
14: Oh, yes.
12: Bob Geldof, right?
14: Yeah.
12: Live Aid.
14: Mm-hmm.
12: He just knew everybody and was connected to everybody and just started putting this together organically, and it turned into that huge deal.
14: This is exactly what happened. I would say it's a grassroots organic. It just started with Charlie.
12: Awesome.
14: And then I met with him, and then we were thinking, oh, have it over at our church, you know, and then he's like, yeah, why don't we go look at this space? So then we looked at Iron Street and met with Julie, and she said, I would love to do this with you guys, and then everything took off.
12: Well, this is outside for the most part then?
14: Well, there's three stages. So there's an outside stage, there's an inside stage, and then in the back event room, there's going to be another stage. So there'll be three different stages running all day simultaneously.
12: Whoa.
14: Yeah.
12: All right.
14: It's crazy.
12: Yeah. Okay, so this is Saturday. Is there a gate? A gate charge?
14: No. No gate charge.
12: Mm-mm. Okay.
14: You come in, and it's fundraising for Place of Hope. Our QR code will be everywhere,
12: mm-hmm.
14: and there'll be a little things up by the, what do they call that, when the musician puts a can out.
12: Yeah, like a tip jar or something.
14: It's called
12: something,
14: and I'm really bad. Charlie would know what that is.
12: Okay.
14: But they put that up so they can put money in up there at all the stages, goes to Place of Hope. We have food trucks, and then they're giving a portion of their money to Place of Hope. So it's all for raising money for Place of Hope.
12: All right. This is exciting. What a big, kind of a big thing to bite off here, Pastor Carol. Three stages?
14: 5 weeks or something.
12: What in the world?
14: I mean, we just started talking about this maybe 6 weeks ago.
12: Uh-huh.
14: Mm-hmm.
12: All right.
14: So here we go.
12: So, okay, 2 to 9 p.m.
14: Yeah.
12: Mm-hmm. Wow.
14: 2 to 9. So 7 hours of music, and it's really going to be something because this is a bigger
12: I can't
14: one.
12: Wait. Oh, that's okay. I got my glasses on. Okay. Thank you, though, for being concerned. Mm-hmm. Yeah, I'm looking at these. That's a great mailer that you got, by the way. That's good for you. That's going out to the folks, then they'll mm-hmm. learn about this.
14: Yeah, we sent 5,000 out of those.
12: Oh.
14: So we're expecting a pretty good crowd.
12: So you've got you're looking for a $50,000 match
14: yes,
12: on this.
14: Yes, we have a match, and we're trying to raise $50,000.
12: Okay.
14: And we do have a gal. She is. She just really felt like she wanted to give $1,000, and so she said that she was going to work really hard. So she knew a lot of people, and she said, "I'm just going to." She's 79, and she said, "I'm going to help. I'm going to talk to people about giving $1,000." She said, "I'm going to try to get 50 people." To give $1,000.
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1: 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Bob Hughes here, and the 5 p.m. report continues with an update from Fox Sports and an Ox block from this morning's Hot Talk with the Ox. Bill O'Reilly will wrap it all up with his latest insights at 5:45. But right now, it's time for news.
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17: KNSI News Time is 5:30, increasing cloud cover tonight with a low around 67. Your full KNSI forecast is on the way in moments. Good evening, I'm Jake Judd. St. Cloud could get one of its biggest apartment projects in years if the City Council signs off tonight. The flats on 74th would put 244 units in five buildings on land owned by Jubilee Worship Center along County Road 74, with a playground, sport court, dog run, and nearly 500 parking spaces. The church would stay on its own lot, and about 20 acres will be held for future commercial development. City staff estimate that the apartments would add roughly 1,300 daily trips to a road that carries about 5,100 now, well within its capacity. The developer will also pay more than $200,000 in park fees. The public hearing starts at 6 o'clock at City Hall. Otter Tail County deputies have arrested a Maryland woman accused of trying to drown her own daughter. Authorities say the domestic assault happened Sunday afternoon around 4:20 on West Battle Lake, northeast of Battle Lake. According to investigators, the 35-year-old mother from Baltimore attempted to drown her 15-year-old daughter during a domestic dispute. The mother is facing charges of domestic assault by strangulation, and second-degree attempted murder. The victim was taken to Lake Region Hospital in Fergus Falls. Her injuries are described as serious but not life-threatening. A man from Colorado is recovering after a fireworks accident early Saturday morning near Randall. The Morrison County Sheriff's Office says deputies were called to a residence off Emerald Road in Cushing Township around 1:45 on July 4th. Investigators say the 37-year-old was holding a mortar-style firework in the air as he lit it, and the device blew up from the bottom, launching the mortar into his side. He was taken to St. Gabriel's Hospital in Little Falls with injuries that were not released. The Minnesota State Patrol is investigating a single vehicle crash in Highway 71 in Getty Township that sent a semi driver to the hospital. Troopers say the driver was heading north near milepost 158 late Sunday night when his truck left the road and struck a highway sign. The 51-year-old driver from Sutton, Nebraska, suffered non-life-threatening injuries and was taken to the Sauk Center Hospital. He was wearing his seatbelt and alcohol was not a factor. And utility work means lane closures in downtown St. Cloud through the end of the week. Starting today through Friday, northbound traffic on 10th Avenue North is squeezed to one lane between 1st and 2nd Street North, and eastbound 2nd Street North is also down to a single lane from 11th Avenue to 9th Avenue North. For more on these and other stories, visit knsiradio.com, which is also where you can sign up for the daily newsletter. I'm Jake Judd, KNSI News.
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19: When you need to know, your weather is on KNSI. Now your local forecast from the Hanson Paving Weather Center.
11: Cloudy tonight with a chance for storms. Lows around 67, south winds 5 to 10 miles per hour. Slight chance for storms tomorrow. High temperatures reach up to 88, mainly cloudy skies expected. Cloudy tomorrow night, chance for storms. Lows around 67. I'm staff meteorologist Paul Trombley on KNSI. Currently, it's 86 degrees.
20: K-N-S-I. This is a Bloomberg Money Minute. It's not just Taylor Swift and Travis Kelce. Many people are marrying a little later in life, some already homeowners, and a majority of young Americans are now signing prenuptial agreements before they marry, 53% according to a new Harris poll. Family law attorneys tell Bloomberg women seek them about as much as men do and that they're not just for the rich. On Wall Street, a new record closing high today for the Dow, thanks in part to a rebound in shares of big chip makers like Qualcomm and Intel. The Dow today up 156 points. The Nasdaq up 288, a more than 1% jump. The S&P added 54. Microsoft is cutting 3,200 workers at its struggling Xbox video gaming unit. And Toyota is moving production of its Tacoma mid-size pickup truck from a plant in Mexico to one in San Antonio, Texas. It plans to add 2,000 new jobs, a whole second production line, in the next 4 years at that plant. Tom Busby, Bloomberg Radio.
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12: 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And if you disagree with that, you should be criticized on social media, branded as disloyal, stripped of all government aid and subsidies, primaried in the upcoming election, and threatened with deportation.
24: Okay, I see what you did there.
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30: In the round of 16 today at the World Cup, Spain eliminated Portugal 1-0 on this goal in second half stoppage time. Here was Ian Dark on Fox.
31: Lovely ball through, and there it is! Spain, Mikel Merino, scorer of big goals. Looks like he settled this one.
30: Spain will now face either Team USA or Belgium in the quarterfinals. FIFA today dismissed Belgium's appeal over the lifting of U.S. star Folarin Balogun's suspension for tonight's round of 16 match. FIFA said the appeal was inadmissible because Belgium, quote, is not a party to the proceedings, unquote. Kickoff tonight in Seattle at 8 Eastern. NBA, the Sacramento Kings, waving veteran forward DeMar DeRozan, who averaged 18 points per game for them last season.
32: Born on America's darkest day, September 11th, 01, the Tunnel to Towers Foundation, they have been helping American heroes ever since. Heroes like U.S. Army Sergeant William Bernard McKenna, exposed to burn pits. McKenna later died from T-cell lymphoma, leaving his wife, Dina, and two daughters. Tunnel to Towers honored Sergeant McKenna. They paid off the family's mortgage in honor of all of his sacrifice. Donate $11 a month. 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
15: Thank you, Bill. It is Monday, July 6th, 2026. Here's what's happening today in America. Funeral in Iran. Michigan Democrat quits. Trump makes a call to FIFA, and bridge catches on fire. It's all coming up, then Bill's going to be here with your message of the day. But first, Iran had an enormous public funeral for their former leader, their dead leader, Ayatollah Khomeini. Hundreds of thousands of people showed up in the capital. Our president acknowledged this in one of his speeches this weekend, that we paused bombing for a week while they have this funeral because we are nice. An airstrike killed the 86-year-old. Iran's top officials were there, also the deceased's brother. But who wasn't there was the new supreme leader, his son, because he could also be dead or in a coma. No one really knows. Reuters is reporting that his face is disfigured and he has a significant injury to one or both legs. One of the poets at the funeral said, "Death to America, death to Israel." Also, "Why is the most bastard man in the world still alive? Why should we not kill the man who killed my imam? It would be a disgrace if we did not kill your leader," referring to President Trump. State Senator Mallory McMorrow has dropped out of the Senate race in Michigan. So now the Democratic race is between U.S. Congresswoman Haley Stevens and Abdul Al-Sayed. Their primary is August 4th. The Republican candidate for Senate is Mike Rogers. This is to replace the Democratic Senator Gary Peters, who is resigning, so this is a very possible Republican pickup in the U.S. Senate. In an unprecedented move, FIFA has eliminated the punishment for the red card of our star player, Flo Balogun. He got a super lame red card in the last game, which means he was out for that game, and the next game, which is tonight's game against Belgium. We were told after the game that there is no way to eliminate the punishment for that red card, that there was no mechanism to challenge the punishment. Well, that doesn't account for President Trump. Some calls are made from the White House to FIFA, and Balogun will be playing tonight. Monday Night Soccer, tonight, 8 o'clock Eastern, against Belgium. Some incredible firework shows this weekend. Nashville was awesome. D.C., of course, the largest firework show in the world ever. And New York City was great, but the Brooklyn Bridge did catch on fire. Two fire engines were used to put out the fire. This is around 10 o'clock. I hope you had a wonderful Independence Day weekend. If you feel like you need more patriotism, don't worry, this is not the end of our anniversary. The Revolutionary War was 8 years long, so I plan on celebrating our independence every day for the rest of my life, but we're fully justified to do so for at least the next 8 years. I'm Mike Slater from the podcast Politics by Faith. The great patriot Bill O'Reilly has your message of the day. Next.
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11: Hi, Bill. 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
2: Time now for the O'Reilly Update message of the day. On this Monday, I'm thinking about the recent rulings by the Supreme Court. Here's what happened last week. First, states can count mail-in ballots that arrive after Election Day. The reason is because of the Constitution. The states control federal elections, not the feds. If California and Illinois want to have this crazy stuff, they can have it. Second, the justices upheld the concept a birthright citizenship. If you're a Honduran, for example, and you sneak across the border and you give birth, presuming you're a woman, your baby is an American. That's been in play since the Civil War. Now, I get plenty of mail on this subject. The concept of birthright citizenship may be unfair. It may be a ruse. The drug cartels in Mexico certainly abuse it. They charge pregnant women to smuggle them in here. But that doesn't mean you can overturn what the Constitution says. To end birthright citizenship, you would need two-thirds of Congress to approve a new amendment, as well as two-thirds of the entire population. A direct vote. Obviously, that's a very high bar, and it is not going to happen. I'm Bill O'Reilly. I approve the message by writing it. You can reach me, bill@billoreilly.com, bill@billoreilly.com, name in town if you wish to opine. Now let's go to the mail. Patricia North, Natick, Massachusetts, thank you very much for your excellent analysis of the communist takeover of New York and why I hope that you can get through Chris Cuomo's thick head. I like Chris and Andrew Cuomo. Your interview with Andrew was very interesting. We have some real liberal loons in Massachusetts, yet the lunacy in New York City is a lot worse than Boston. It is. You know, Boston, very liberal, but it hasn't really collapsed like L.A., San Francisco, Chicago, and New York. Interesting. Nancy Reynolds, Monroe City, Indiana. There's an article in the Chicago Sun-Times dated June 17, 2026, titled The Obama Presidential Center is not an official presidential library. So what? It's an untrue article. So the Obama library is actually getting federal money. If it weren't an official library, it wouldn't get federal money. Getting lots of Cook County money. Look, the Chicago Sun-Times, I mean, you'd be better off reading Mad Magazine, okay? I mean, these people have no clue, and nor do they care. Shelley, what I don't understand is how the communists can be allowed to do this. Mandami is only the mayor. The governor is above him. The president is above her. Can they block him? The governor can, not the president. The president can't insert himself into the states unless there is a federal violation. Okay, communism isn't a violation. However, Hochul, the governor of New York, could block the madness, but she won't because she wants the money, progressive money. In a moment, something you might not know. Home ownership has been the foundation of the American dream for generations. But just like that, the American dream can turn into a nightmare. With some public information and a fake signature, criminals can legally gain ownership of your property and getting it back months, sometimes years, thousands in legal fees just to reclaim what's already yours. That's why I trust

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0: Now the O'Reilly Update brings you something you might not know. 103 years ago today, communist leaders gathered in Moscow. There they created a central government that eliminated private property, banned political opposition, and outlawed religious displays. The Soviet Union had arrived. Here is the story. In the early 20th century, Russia was one of the most impoverished countries in the world. While peasants starved, the dictator known as the Tsar lived lavishly in the imperial palace near St. Petersburg. In early 1917, thousands of protests erupted throughout Russia. The groups demanded an end to the monarchy. Instead, they wanted to be ruled by a local council of workers, also known as Soviets. In March, the revolution triumphed, when regiment after regiment of the Imperial Army defected to the communist cause. The government was forced to resign. Tsar Nicholas II abdicated. After years in exile, Vladimir Lenin, leader of the Bolshevik Party, left Switzerland and returned to Russia. On July 6, 1923, Lenin and his cohorts adopted the original draft of the Constitution of the USSR. The communists would rule Russia with absolute authority for the next 68 years. The end came on Christmas Day 1991. After decades of inflation and food shortages, dictator Mikhail Gorbachev resigned, abolished his position, handed the nuclear codes to incoming President Boris Yeltsin, and lowered the Soviet flag for the last time. And here's something else you might not know. The Russian Revolution and its ideology brought about the greatest humanitarian disaster in history. For the next century, communism would cause the deaths of 100 million people. The grim figure includes 25 million Russians, at least 40 million Chinese, and another 30 million in places like Vietnam, North Korea, and Cuba. The leading cause of death in a socialist society? Starvation. 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
2: It could get awkward. I'm Tom Graham, Fox News. The NATO summit is taking place this week in Turkey. President Trump will head to the meeting after several European leaders did little to support the U.S. in the conflict with Iran.
3: The president's going to be leaving for Turkey later this evening, arriving in Ankara sometime tomorrow afternoon. And once he's there, the red carpet's really going to be rolled out for him. Now, think about the dichotomy taking place, though, in that region, because compare it with the fact that right over the border in Iran, there is this state sponsored show of opposition to the U.S. being put on in the streets, with chants of death to America ringing out at the funeral for former Supreme Leader Ayatollah Ali Khamenei. He was killed by an American airstrike back in February. And President Trump said Friday that the U.S. gave Iran the week off for this funeral, quote, because we're nice.
2: That's Fox's Alexandria Hoff at the White House. The controversies continue to mount. Maine Democratic Senate candidate Graham Plattner responding to a new sexual assault accusation.
4: The claim was made by a woman who said she once dated Plattner. She alleged he was drunk in 2021 when he forced her to have sex and ignored her telling him to stop. Plattner, in a social media video, called out the accusation as
5: troubling, serious, and false allegations against me.
4: While Plattner said his goal remains defeating longtime GOP Senator Susan Collins in November, he is mindful of the possible political effect of this accusation.
5: We are taking the time to reflect on the best path forward for the state that I love, the people that I love.
4: Several planned town halls featuring Plattner have been canceled. Gernal Scott, Fox News.
2: World Cup action this evening, U.S. versus Belgium. Forward Flo Balogun had his suspension reversed after he was given a previous red card when President Trump weighing in.
6: He said, I think this should be reviewed because I watched the play.
2: The president complained about the call. 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
2: An island-wide blackout in Cuba affecting millions of people with supplies running low. Fox's Jonathan Siri.
10: Officials are trying to get to the bottom of what happened. Translating from Spanish, the Electrical Union of Cuba posted on social media, a total disconnection of the national electric power system is occurring. The causes are being investigated. Today's blackout comes in the middle of intense summer heat. Cuba's power grid is aging and its fuel supplies have been dwindling since January. That's when President Trump threatened tariffs on any country providing oil to the island nation. A delivery from a Russian tanker back in March ran out before the end of April. A blackout in May affected the eastern portion of Cuba, and that was just 2 months after another blackout, which affected the entire island.
2: Now to Utah we go. A judge holding a preliminary hearing today over whether there's enough evidence to hold a trial for Tyler Robinson. He's the man accused of murdering conservative activist, free speech advocate Charlie Kirk.
11: The prosecution has been questioning its first witness, a police officer who was on the campus of Utah Valley University last September when Charlie was shot and killed. When the officer started describing the moments that he heard the gunfire that likely killed Charlie Kirk, Erica Kirk and Charlie's parents left the courtroom. Tyler Robinson inside has been closely paying attention to the testimony and exhibits. This is the first time Erica Kirk has attended one of the court proceedings here. Our reporter in the courtroom says Erica is sitting next to Charlie's mom. And Erica put her head on the shoulder of Charlie's mom at one point. Also, Donald Trump Jr. inside the courtroom. Arriving earlier, Robinson's family and what we believe is Robinson being transported in an armored vehicle to court, which has become the norm.
2: That's Fox's Matt Finn in Provo, Utah. On Wall Street, another milestone. and Dow achieving a historic 53,000 close for the first time ever. Reflecting a strong market today, the Dow adding 156 points. I'm Tom Graham, and this is...
1: 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Now your local forecast from the Hanson Paving Weather Center.
0: Cloudy tonight with a chance for storms. Lows around 67, south winds 5 to 10 miles per hour. Slight chance for storms tomorrow. High temperatures reach up to 88, mainly cloudy skies expected. Cloudy tomorrow night, chance for storms, lows around 67. I'm staff meteorologist Paul Probley on KNSI. Right now, it's 86 degrees.
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0: Welcome back to the Ramsey Show in the Fairwinds Credit Union Studio. George Camel, Ramsey Personality, is my co-host today. Celia is with us in Tucson. Hey, Celia, how are you?
1: Hi, Dave. My name is Celia. Like, I'm going to sell you something.
0: Oh, I'm sorry. I goofed it up. I apologize. Celia.
1: No, it's okay. It's a really unique name.
0: Got it. Celia.
1: Okay. I'm great, Dave. How are you?
0: Better than I deserve. How can we help?
1: So I am probably going to be getting engaged next month. Long story short, I picked out my own ring and asked my boyfriend, you know, is the engagement going to be happening before September so I can kind of prepare myself? And he said yes. So it's either happening this month or next month. And I was originally, I actually just found you a couple of weeks ago, probably 2 or 3 weeks ago. It's been less than a month. And me and my boyfriend are both on baby step two and paying off the debt. I have about $5,000 in medical debt, but combined our debt is about we've paid off $2,000 in the last 2 weeks. So we're at about $20,000 between the both of us. My question to you is, I was planning on going back to school in January to become an ultrasound technologist, and I still get federal financial aid. So not necessarily student loans, but actual grants and things like that, since I'm a first-generation college student. And I have already been to some schooling. The program that I want to go to is 22 months, and so we were planning on not getting married until I was done with school. The issue is I don't know if all of my financial aid will cover the cost of this 22-month program, and so I don't know if I will need a student loan at some point. And so I don't really know what to do. I don't know if I should pay off all of this debt, which I don't think I'll be done with before the program starts in January. I'm not officially signed up for it yet.
0: How much do you make now?
1: But, yeah, I make about $3,000 a month. I'm a server.
0: And how much does he make now? How much does he make now?
1: He makes... Our combined income
0: is No, you're not combined yet. How much does he make?
1: I know. Just a little more than me. About $450 a month. I mean, $4,500.
0: Okay, so he makes over $50K, and you make about $36K.
1: Right.
0: Okay. And so you're going to have an $85,000 household income, and you'll have no debt or very close by January. Let's say you were married by then, as an example. Okay, just to run the math out. And how old are you guys?
1: I'm so sorry. Can you say that one more time?
0: How old are you two?
1: Oh, I am 22 and he's 25. The issue is, though, is I honestly have a lot of medical issues. And one of those things is I have a progressive hearing loss disorder. So they expect that I may not be able to hear at all before I'm 30, is my prognosis.
0: And you're how old again? You cut out when you told me how old you are. 26.
1: I'm 22.
0: So hypothetically, you will lose your hearing in 10 years.
1: In the next 8 years.
0: Assuming the technology and medical advances don't help you with that. Okay. Given current known knowledge. Okay. And what does MRI technology or X-ray technologist?
1: Yeah, ultrasound.
0: Ultrasound. What does ultrasound technologist make?
1: Honestly, I should know. I would make about this just less than a nurse. So whatever that is.
2: Yeah, I'm seeing it can range 30 to 40 bucks an hour. So you're talking 60 to 70,
1: exactly.
2: Even 80 a year.
0: Okay. And what does this class cost?
1: So for the full 22-month program, it's just under $60,000 for books, everything. Mm-hmm. Everything is included in that $60,000.
0: The one place so far that you've priced it.
1: It's the only place in my town that offers this program.
0: Mm-hmm.
1: So I would have to go through this specific medical institution.
0: What does your boyfriend do for a living?
1: He's a general manager of a restaurant.
0: Mm-hmm. Okay. All right. Well, sometimes when I've got things jumbled up like this in my life, I always go back to the old how do you eat an elephant a bite at a time thing, and I start force ranking what's most important. So if I were in your shoes, or if you were my daughter and you came and sat down and said, Dad, this is what I'm facing, I would say the most important thing in this whole discussion is the two of you get married as soon as possible. And the second most important thing in the discussion is that you get out of debt. And the third most important thing in the discussion, and it's third, it's not first, the tail doesn't wag the dog, is you go get this certification and you enter this career field. If it means you delay the start of this school 1 year, fine. If it means you find other ways to pay for it because you find a hospital that desperately wants to sign you to a 3-year contract when you finish your training and they will pay for your training, good, go get that. If there's another scholarship out there by an ultrasound company that makes the machine and they want people certified, so they're pushing scholarships out there for the certifications, and that enables you to go in January, fine. But if you can't go in January because you do life well and it means you start a year later, do life well first.
1: Yeah. For sure. So you would just completely ignore the fact that I'm still getting financial aid and that would go away when I'm
0: not
1: married.
0: Going
1: just,
0: to build my life around the welfare system.
1: Yeah. Yeah.
0: I'm not going to do that. I would not delay this in order to get free money. That's wrong motivation. I've never seen anyone that becomes vastly successful in their life because of a government program. I've never met anybody, and I've been walking around this earth a long time. I've never met a soul that said a government program made me prosperous.
2: And the chances of a Pell Grant covering $60,000, slim to none. So that's the other part, is the reality of it. It's not, do I do this for free with grants or go into student loan debt? It's, okay, if I'm going to pause and delay.
0: We're not going into student loan debt. We're paying cash.
2: It's off the table.
0: It.
2: So that might mean it does take a year or two to save up.
0: We both work like complete crazy people, and we pile up cash, and like a lot of people who are newly married in their early 20s, in order to hit a goal, you just tear it up, baby. You get her done. You get after it. That's what people do. That's why they give young people energy. Go get it. That's what I would do. No, I would not plan my wife around Pell Grant system, for God's sakes.

0: If you're getting close to Medicare age, let me tell you what I'm seeing and hearing. A lot of you feel overwhelmed. All those parts, all those plans. Medicare feels like a maze. 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People dread the decision or put it off because it just feels too complicated. Todd in Florida said he was scared to even start, but Chapter walked him through it step by step and found a Medicare plan that actually fit his life and saved him $600 a year. 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
6: 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Now your local forecast from the Hanson Paving Weather Center.
7: Cloudy tonight with a chance for storms. Lows around 67, south winds 5 to 10 miles per hour. Slight chance for storms tomorrow. High temperatures reach up to 88, mainly cloudy skies expected. Cloudy tomorrow night, chance for storms. Lows around 67. I'm Staff Meteorologist Paul Trombley on KNSI. Right now, it's 86 degrees.
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0: Lisa is in Phoenix. Hi, Lisa. How are you?
1: Hi, I'm doing well. How are you?
0: Better than I deserve. What's up?
1: Hey, I just had a quick question on, I have added a new rescue dog to my household, which has now required me to get a larger vehicle. And I need to try and figure out what is a reasonable budget.
0: What kind of dog did you get that requires a car?
1: This makes three, but he's a American Bulldog. He's 130 pounds.
2: Goodness gracious.
0: And how often do you haul him?
2: That's my size.
0: How often do you haul him?
1: We do a lot. Our family, we live on the West Coast. Our family is East Coast, Midwest. So we do a lot of road trips. And I've had him for about 6 months. And him and the other two dogs just don't, there's not enough room in the back of the car. So I've been having to rent larger vehicles to go visit family. Like every couple months.
0: You have children?
1: I do not. I do not. These are basically my kids.
0: Yeah, I can tell. I think you're the first person I ever talked to who bought a car for a dog.
2: The dog's free.
0: I don't
2: free.
0: Think that's ever happened
2: that's
0: to me
2: That's the
0: before.
2: Funny part. The dog is free, but the car, that's going to cost
0: yeah.
2: you.
0: Yeah. So, okay. So yeah. you're thinking about buying a car. Okay. So do you have the cash to pay for the car you're thinking about?
1: I do. I have been saving.
0: And how much is this car?
1: I was budgeting like 15 to 20, but I'm finding what he fits in with the other two and enough space for luggage. We're going to have to go, they're turning out to be like more close to 40, which hurts my heart to have to spend that much money. But, I think it's necessary, but
0: it's
1: I don't know if that's
0: $40,000 dog.
2: I'm so confused why.
0: Okay, anyway.
2: It takes $40,000.
0: It doesn't. You can buy a $15,000 version of that same exact car that you're looking at for $40,000. It's called older. Anyway, so do you have the cash? How much do you have cash to put down or to pay cash?
1: Cash, I have like $80,000 in the bank.
0: Okay. And what's your household income?
1: I make $180,000.
0: And you're single?
1: Yes.
0: Okay. And you want to buy a $40,000 car, regardless of the reason. If you have the cash and you want to buy a $40,000 car, do you have any other debt?
1: Just my mortgage.
0: Okay, good.
1: That's
0: okay.
1: it.
0: If you're paying cash for a car and it's less than half your annual income and it's not brand new, unless you're a millionaire, then and you want to buy the car.
1: Just spend the money? It's not a dumb decision. I just don't want to put myself in a financial.
0: It's not a dumb decision unless it's more than half your annual income and you're not paying cash for it and you have other debt and so on. Now, the thing you keep in mind and the thing that's bothering you in the back of your mind is we all know that cars go down in value like crazy. And the car you're driving right now is worth what?
1: I drive a 2013 Terrain. I've had it for 10 years.
0: What's it worth?
1: So it's worth like $5,000.
0: Yeah. Okay. So your $40,000 purchase in a few years is probably going to be worth $5,000. That's what cars do.
1: Mm-hmm.
0: So just you're turning 40 into five over time. You'll get some use out of it, some enjoyment out of it. But you make 180, you have 80 in the bank. You can afford to turn 40 into five and not go broke and really not severely limit or screw up your life in some way. It's not crazy. I would point out to you that your reason for doing this is sketchy.
1: It's sketchy.
0: Okay. The fact that you want to spend $40,000 for a rescue dog to ride to your mama's in the Midwest is sketchy, okay? You could rent a car a whole lot of times for that, and I love that you love animals. I'm an animal lover. George is an animal lover. We love our puppies. Me and Bella, the 12-pound bear dog, we walk every morning. I love my dog. And so all of this, we love our dogs. I'm with you on that. I get it. And but you know, I'll be honest, I hadn't spent $40,000 on Bella.
1: Would you recommend, so that's for like a 2022 Toyota Sequoia.
0: I just want you to reframe older? This and go, I want the car and the dog can ride in it. It's just bothering me that you're going to spend $40,000 to ride a rescue dog
2: the
0: around
2: dog
0: him.
2: The could sit in a horse trailer in the back. It doesn't care. I'm also
0: he is
2: confused
0: a horse.
2: How you
0: He's
2: carried
0: 150 pounds.
2: She
0: you
2: must work out.
0: Put a saddle on that guy.
2: Lisa's got to be ripped to be able to carry a 130-pound English Bulldog.
0: Great dogs too. So we love you, kiddo. We're laughing with you. You have the money. If it's what you want to do with your money, you've worked hard. Go get the car. That's fine. I personally would have to reset the narrative in my head because I couldn't.
2: I need a better car. My car's old. And
0: spy product. One of the things I do is I enjoy loading the dogs up and going across the country. That's one of the things I enjoy doing. And that's okay. But I can't. It started with, I got to buy a car for this dog. No, I can't go there. That one is not.
2: The dog needs captain chairs with ventilated seats. It requested that.
0: Homeward bound. Yeah.
2: That dog is living a good
0: run
2: life.
0: Run along beside.
2: I just don't know. That dog was eating like a king to be 130 pounds.
0: No,
2: as
0: they're
2: a rescue.
0: Stocky little suckers.
2: Goodness gracious.
0: They're good little dogs.
2: That's impressive.
0: I like it. That's fun. It's fun talking to you, Lisa. Thank you. Enjoy the car. Pick out something you feel good about and buy it for you. And a part of you is that you enjoy taking care of this rescue dog, and that's a good thing.
2: That dog is living its best life with Lisa. I'll tell you that much. Got a brand new car out of the deal.
0: Wheatley goes back to the shelter and goes, "Hey guys, look what I got!
2: My previous owner had a much nicer car. I gotta say, oh man, that's fun.
0: Go back for a visit. Just wheel up in the
2: Sequoia.
0: In the Sequoia. Look what I got, guys.
2: Oh man,
0: Carter is in San Antonio. Hey, Carter, how are you?
3: I'm good. How about yourself?
0: Better than I deserve. How can we help?
3: Yes, sir. So I recently graduated with my master's about 6 months ago, and so I'm looking at my finances now, and I'm in a pickle. I'm making some life changes to help with the repayments of loans, but I wanted to know if there's a scenario where consolidation is best.
0: If you lower the interest rates.
3: Yeah.
0: What's your master's in?
3: Because I have interest rates, healthcare administration.
0: Are you working in it?
3: I am, yes.
0: Good. What are you making?
3: 105.
0: What's your student loan debt?
3: 147.
0: Woo!
3: Yeah.
0: You overpaid for that master's, baby. All right, but we're there now.
3: I do. Well, that also includes undergrad. And so there's a $90,000 program for grad school. So, but still.
0: Yeah, you overpaid for it. Yeah. That's okay. You got it. Yeah. It's in the rearview mirror. Let's go. Let's get it paid off. So you're going to be living on beans and rice and get rid of that degree cost.
3: Yeah.
0: Tear into it. Because there is no debt consolidation where they pay you.
3: Oh, that's true.
0: There's only ones where you pay $147,000 and it goes away. That's what you need to concentrate on. And so your interest rate's not your problem. Your big butt loan is your problem.
2: And you will lose the ability to do the debt snowball because you'll just have one giant loan. So you're not going to feel as much progress. If you kept it separated and just attacked it.
0: What are your interest rates on these things, Carter?
3: Ranging from 2.2% to 18.25%.
0: Okay, you can choose. How many of them are private?
3: Five of them are. So okay. $20,000 of it is private.
0: Okay, yeah, that's probably your 18s, isn't it?
3: Yes, correct.
0: Yeah, well, your privates, you're probably not going to. If you can get the privates consolidated and get rid of the 18s, that's going to be fine. But I don't want to roll that 2.2 into a 6.
3: Mm-hmm.
0: So you pick and choose, and you leave the low interest rates alone, and you don't have to roll them all together. But you do have to separate the privates from the federally insured. And of the federally insured, you get one time to do this and make sure every single loan you do roll in and consolidate lowers the rate. Don't roll the 2 up and the 8 down to 6. That doesn't make any sense at all.

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1: 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Now your local forecast from the Hanson Paving Weather Center.
2: Cloudy tonight with a chance for storms. Lows around 67, south winds 5 to 10 miles per hour. Slight chance for storms tomorrow. High temperatures reach up to 88, mainly cloudy skies expected. Cloudy tomorrow night, chance for storms, lows around 67. I'm staff meteorologist Paul Probley on KNSI. Right now, it's 86 degrees.
3: Fox News, I'm Deborah Valentine. President Trump heading to Ankara, Turkey tonight for a Tuesday start of the two-day NATO summit. Fox's Alexandria Hoff reports.
4: The president's going to be leaving for Turkey later this evening, arriving in Ankara sometime tomorrow afternoon. And once he's there, the red carpet's really going to be rolled out for him.
3: The summit, as President Trump has criticized allies for not paying their fair share of defense funding and for a lack of support in the Iran conflict. The state's first witness testified today during a preliminary hearing for Tyler Robinson, accused of assassinating Turning Point USA co-founder Charlie Kirk.
5: Chris Bagley, a police officer working at Utah Valley University on September 10th, when Charlie Kirk was assassinated. He described hearing the gunshot, seeing Kirk slump to the side, and the screams that followed.
3: Fox's Claudia Cowan reporting from Provo, Utah. 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
8: I'm Captain Nathaniel Roche from Woodbury. 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Today, I'm a system administrator. 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

0: Bobby of Ramsey Solutions on the debt-free stage. Mark and Tegan are with us. Hey, guys, how are you?
1: Good. How are you?
0: Better than I deserve. Welcome. Where do you live?
2: Bay City, Michigan. It's about 2 hours north of Detroit.
0: Very cool. Welcome to Nashville.
2: Thank you.
0: Good to have you here. And you came to do a debt-free scream. How much have you paid off?
2: $140,000 in about 5 years.
1: Yep.
0: Good for you. And your range of income during that time?
2: Started out around 65, 70,000 combined, and now we're up to about 120,000.
0: Good for you guys. What do y'all do for a living?
1: I'm a court recorder for our circuit court in our Bay County area.
0: Yeah.
2: And I am an on-air announcer at a local news station.
0: Great. Mm-hmm. Very cool. Good for you guys. How fun. What kind of debt was the $140,000?
1: Well, I had student loans, about $61,000, and then we had the mortgage as well.
0: No! Yep. Oh!
2: $79,000 mortgage.
0: You have a paid-off house.
1: That's right.
0: I'm looking at weird people.
2: You're right.
0: I like it. Way to go. And what's this house worth, weird people?
2: It's around $120,000, $130,000.
1: Yeah.
0: Excellent. Very cool. And what do you get in Bay City, Michigan for $120,000?
1: Well, it's a little two-bedroom house, one bathroom, small.
2: About a half acre, though.
1: Yeah.
2: So you can get a bigger-sized house with less property, too.
1: Yeah. And it wasn't, you know, the nicest house on the block, but Mark's pretty handy and his family's handy as well, so we were able to fix it up and make it a nice home.
0: Yeah. How long you guys been married?
1: Just shy of 5 years.
0: Yeah. Okay. So you bought it and started the process of paying off the student loans and paying off the house.
1: Yep.
0: Bought a modest home with some fix-up. Mm-hmm. Get your foot in the door, and now it's 100% paid for. You're 100% debt-free.
1: Yes.
0: And you're how old?
2: 27.
1: Yep.
0: 27, yeah, and you make $120,000 a year.
2: Yeah.
0: So all of you people out there who say there's an affordability crisis, that you'll never be able to buy a house in America today, Mark and Tegan said, hold my beer. So look at what they did. That's pretty stinking incredible, y'all. I'm proud of you.
2: Thank you.
1: Thank you.
0: Very cool. Very cool. So you're dating and talking about this, apparently, because it starts immediately after you're married. Tell us the story.
1: Yeah, so basically, around the time that we got engaged, I was graduating from college, and I had the student loans, you know, on my shoulder. Mm-hmm. And I was like, okay, so I'm going to have to start working on paying these off. And we started to make a plan. I didn't really know what to do. I was really stressed about it, actually. And so I felt like I was just going to be carrying these with me for a really long time and not knowing where to start.
2: And so I was like, well, haven't you heard? She was upset. We were in the car. We were just driving along one day, and she's pretty upset about it. And I was like, Tegan, haven't you ever heard of Dave Ramsey? And she's like, yeah.
1: I've heard of him, but I've never listened to him.
2: Yeah, and I grew up listening to your show on our local radio station with my dad whenever we'd be working. So I was like, oh, well, you got $60,000. That's nothing. We could pay that off in no time. I've heard people on this show that have paid off way more than that.
3: I've heard way worse.
2: Yeah, yeah. I was like, this is nothing, literally.
3: Give me hope.
1: Yeah, it definitely
0: You're easily
1: did.
0: Worth that.
1: Yes. Yeah.
2: right.
1: Most definitely. And so we started making a plan to hopefully get them paid off in 2 years, and we ended up doing that in around 13 months, just over a year.
2: Yeah, just barely over a year.
1: Yeah. Whoa.
2: Yep, had the 60 yep. grand. So then we kind of slowed down to pay the house off, and then the last year we were kind of like, what are we doing? So we're like, let's just pay this off. You know, we literally, you know, why don't we do it?
3: So turned it up to 11 at the end.
2: Exactly.
1: And we were actually cash flowing him getting a bachelor's degree as well while we were working on the house.
2: Yep, so I got a bachelor's in personal finance now. And I work at a community college, so that helped me along the way. I got a discount for the associate's degree stuff.
0: So how many 27-year-old friends have a paid-for house?
1: None.
2: Not everybody.
0: None.
1: Yep.
2: We're fortunate.
0: Hard to not jump up and down and make a big deal about it, but
2: it
0: it's
2: right
0: a good
2: is.
0: Idea.
3: Did your friends know about this? Was it a kind of an open?
1: Oh yeah. We were very open about it, especially when I was paying off my student loans, because we had to say no to a lot of things. You know, being able to go out to dinner, like, you know, all the fun events cost money, and so we had to say no to things along the way. And I think our friends were really aware of it, but they were really supportive. And so it would be coming over to our house and making dinner at our house, and you know, they'd bring a dessert, you know, that kind of thing, to be able to still hang out with everybody and make it happen.
2: Saving everybody money. You know?
1: Yeah.
0: Very old school.
1: Yes.
0: We're going to eat at home together.
2: Yeah.
1: Yes.
0: And have a community. Have a potluck. Oh, my gosh. Very old. I love it.
1: Yeah.
0: Very old school. Good stuff. Way to go, you guys. I'm proud of you.
2: Thank you. Thanks for everything you do, too.
0: Your parents had to be just jumping up and down cheering you on. Right?
1: Yes.
2: Oh, yeah. Oh,
1: yes.
2: Yeah.
1: Absolutely.
0: Was there anybody that looked at y'all and said, you're crazy?
2: Oh, yeah.
1: Yeah.
2: We had a low interest rate on the mortgage.
1: Yes.
2: So
3: oh.
2: We had quite a few.
3: So everyone went, are you kidding me, dude? You can invest that instead of paying down your mortgage.
1: Yep. Yeah.
3: Oh, I can hear them now.
1: Yeah. Yep.
3: They sound. They all sound like that for some reason.
2: Yeah.
3: Yep. It's always a dude.
0: Flex that, bros.
3: It's yeah, always yeah. a dude.
2: I wouldn't oh do that gosh. If I were you. Oh.
3: What yeah. was your rate?
1: 2.65.
3: Oh, my goodness. What yeah. are you going to do now? You have a 0% rate
1: I know.
3: With no payment.
1: I kind of liked know. Having that payment at the first of the month, you know?
2: Yeah, it was oh, yeah,
3: you
2: fun,
3: miss
2: you
3: it?
2: Know? Yeah, no.
0: Oh, this is the house.
1: Yeah, that's a great house.
3: If you're watching
2: oh,
3: on
2: hey,
3: YouTube
2: yeah.
3: or Spotify, you can
2: solid
3: check it out.
2: Solid brick home. Yeah, yeah. Yep. Like I said, about a half acre of property.
0: So what, 1960s vintage probably?
1: Yeah.
2: Yep, yep, yep, 61.
0: Yeah, that's what it looks like construction, yeah.
2: Yep.
0: Very cool.
2: Solid home.
0: Yeah, that's a great place to start, and keep a picture of that, show your grandkids, and go, that's where it all started, and now you're multimillionaires.
1: Absolutely.
0: Yeah, that's very cool. This is where Grandpa and Grandma started this thing, and back in the day,
2: yep.
0: back in '26, we paid it off.
2: Yeah. Yep.
0: I like it. Yeah. Way to go, you guys.
2: Thank
0: Way
2: you.
0: To go. How's it feel to be 100% free 5 years into marriage?
2: Very good.
1: Indescribable.
2: Very
1: you know,
2: good.
1: Like, when we didn't have the payment for the first month, we both just kind of looked at each other like, oh, this is so weird.
3: You're
1: like, we don't have to plan
3: now.
1: For it. Yeah.
2: yeah. Yeah, and it feels great to, like, buy name brand foods at the grocery
1: yeah.
2: store and, like, not feel guilty going out, you know?
1: Freeing up that space in the budget was really nice because we find that we save so much quicker, too, you know?
2: Yeah.
1: So. We can plan for things in the future because we're not paying for things in the past. And that's just...
3: Amen. That'll
1: yeah.
3: preach.
1: Mm-hmm. Yeah.
0: That's a T-shirt right there.
1: Yes. Mm-hmm.
0: I like it. So, good stuff. All right. What's the secret to 5 years of marriage, being this happy and having your house paid off and everything? What do you tell people? How did you do that?
2: I was going to say many things.
1: We get along so well, but I feel like we both have patience for each other to be able to listen and, like, hear each other out.
2: Mm-hmm.
1: And so when we're making plans for things, we can really talk things through.
2: Yep.
1: And that's really helpful.
2: She's mostly, like, right all the time, as they say. So whenever I have these big, bright ideas that are off the path, she'd kind of guide me back in, because that was how it went a lot of the times. I'm the spender. She's the saver. So it was, we have that relationship. And a lot of it's just keeping your eyes on your goals and not looking
1: yeah.
2: at what other people have. We don't
1: yeah.
2: care about their goal. It's not going to help me any, you know, just keep an eye on your own, what you have going on and on your goals in general, because you don't realize what's going on. It happens so fast, you know?
1: Yeah.
0: So you stayed out of the restaurants and you stayed out of trips.
2: Mm-hmm.
1: Yeah.
0: You bought a modest home that you could pay for very, very quickly.
2: Yep.
0: And that was your stepping stone. Now you'll be able to do whatever you want to do.
1: Yeah.
0: And so there was a level of sacrificing to win in your story.
1: Yeah.
0: A whole lot of what y'all did was just, we're going to not do this so we can do this later. We're not going to do this so we can do this later.
2: Mm-hmm. Yep.
0: It's live like no one else so that later you can live. And you did it. You really did do that.
1: Yeah.
0: Yeah, we can see it in your
3: That's
0: story.
3: Cool.
0: That's very, very cool. I'm proud
2: Thank
0: of
2: you.
0: You.
1: Thank you.
0: Good stuff. Very good. That's a power.
3: Like
0: that's
3: this.
0: A power couple, right
3: yeah,
0: there.
3: Most people live in mediocrity for 50 years because they're unwilling to sacrifice for 5.
1: Yeah.
3: And you guys
1: mm-hmm.
3: did the opposite. You went, "What if we sacrifice for 5 so the next 50 is wide open?
2: Mm-hmm.
3: All the options in the world." So proud of you guys.
2: Thank you.
3: That's cool.
0: Mark and Tegan, Bay City, Michigan,
2: hey.
0: $140,000 paid off. By the way, that's the house and everything. 27 years old with a. Paid for house. Not only did they purchase a home, but they paid for it. Did all of this in the first 5 years of marriage, making 65 to 120. Count it down. Let's hear a debt-free yeah. scream.
2: Three, two, one.
4: We're debt-free!
0: Yeah! I love it!
3: Oh,
0: boom!
3: That's true love right there.
0: That's as good as it gets, man.
3: They're like a joy bomb. So fun to talk to. Look at that. They doubled their income. They bought a modest house. Median home price is $420,000. Everyone's up in arms. They went, all right, we don't have to buy the median home. There's homes out there we can afford.
0: They bought a house that's worth $120,000 today.
3: Yeah.
0: It wasn't worth that when they bought it. They fixed it up.
3: Pretty incredible.
0: Interesting. Things that make you
3: there's
0: go.
3: There's hope.

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7: 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Now your local forecast from the Hanson Paving Weather Center.
8: Cloudy tonight with a chance for storms. Lows around 67, south winds 5 to 10 miles per hour. Slight chance for storms tomorrow. High temperatures reach up to 88, mainly cloudy skies expected. Cloudy tomorrow night, chance for storms, lows around 67. I'm staff meteorologist Paul Trombley on KNSI. Right now, it's 86 degrees.
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0: 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Hi, Jeff. How are you?
1: I'm good, Dave. Thanks so much for taking my call.
0: Sure. What's up?
1: Yeah, so about 10 years ago, I had my own handyman business. My wife and I had a couple of kids at the time. And it was struggling. We were struggling to make ends meet month to month. God always provided, but, you know, it was hard to feel like I could get ahead with that. And at that time, my father-in-law was actually a piano tuner, a successful one. And since I grew up in a very musical family, I decided to learn the trade and do it on the side. And so I started tuning pianos on the side just to bring in a little extra each month, and it actually grew fast. And before long, it became a full-time thing for me, which I'm super thankful for. Fast forward 10 years, it's turned into a very successful business. But here's my struggle. When people ask me what I do for a living now, I have this embarrassment to say that I tune pianos. I don't say it with much confidence. I'm very proud of what I do. And the business.
0: Do you make a good living?
1: Do. I make around $200 to $230 a year.
0: Who gives a crap what people think?
1: Yeah.
0: You make $250,000 a year. There's a lot of lawyers that don't make that. And they should be ashamed.
1: Right.
0: Not you.
1: Yes, I'm very proud of it. I think I have this stereotype of what piano tuners are in my head. I remember the piano tuner coming to our house, and
0: what's the stereotype? That they're broke?
1: Yeah, they're not very successful. And it's still that way. A lot of them, most of them.
0: Well, I mean, it's like we live in Nashville. You know, in Nashville, George and I live here, and it's like, how do you get the next country music star's attention? Waiter.
1: Yeah.
0: It's a stereotype, right? I mean, everybody in Nashville sings except me. I'm the only one here that doesn't sing.
2: And Rachel.
0: Everyone else sings.
2: I've heard Rachel try. She's
0: Rachel does
2: DNA.
0: Not sing. Please, God, don't let Rachel sing. But
2: so is this in your
0: a
2: head,
0: tune and
2: Jeff?
0: A bucket and something. No, the point is this stereotype is right. Stereotype's based on something. I mean, if you live in L.A., how do you get the next actor's attention? A waiter, right? I mean, what are you doing? I work. I'm an extra on a commercial. What does that even mean? It means you wait tables is what it means. And there's nothing wrong with that. You're doing that to get your career started. If that's you, I'm not making fun of you. I'm just making fun of you. It's a stereotype, and that's where that comes from. It's a generalization. So the difference is you're highly successful. I don't know. I don't know how to tell you.
2: There's a lot
0: I'm not ashamed at all
2: like
0: for you. I think you're awesome, so I don't want you to be. I don't know how to defend you.
2: When people ask what I do and I have to say YouTuber, you know, there's a stereotype there. They don't know that it's popular.
0: They don't care. Have a cat that chases lasers.
2: Or a guy that, you know, sells Pokemon cards and he makes $300,000 a year, but you go, wow, you sell Pokemon cards? So people are always going to have opinions, and these people probably aren't in your circle, right? The people that actually care, that you love, probably are so proud of you and couldn't give a rip what you do. You're more than that.
0: So, yeah. I don't know how to teach you to reframe it. If it were me, because I get where you're coming from, but I'm proud of you that you killed it. You obviously have business acumen to go with your ability to tune pianos. Pretty incredible. So, maybe you reframe it by, okay, here's how I did it when I went broke. I filed bankruptcy because I was stupid and went into debt. There's a certain amount of shame that goes with that, a stereotype that goes with that. And so what I had to reframe was, okay, who cares? The people that care don't care. In your case, okay, and in my case. The people that care about me don't care if I went bankrupt. They care about me and my family. My kids don't care. My grandkids now don't care. My wife doesn't care. The people that are all upset about it aren't people that I care about. And so I had to reset. Who do I need? I need to impress the right people and not be worried about impressing the wrong people. Who gets a vote in this? And I can guarantee you that your father-in-law taught you the trade, right?

0: piano tuner you'll ever meet.
1: Now, if you said, I run a piano tuning business, does that have a different ring to it, or I'm a multi-generational piano tuning business? That's pretty cool. Now I'm interested.
2: But there's nothing
1: wrong with it if you just said, I tune pianos for a living. That's incredible. Something you love to do. You get paid well to do it.
0: I get it. You're standing around at some party and you're holding a glass. Everybody's got a glass here. What do you do?
1: I'm an engineer.
0: What do you do? You know, what do you do? It's hard for me to explain what I do to this day.
1: I still don't know what you do.
0: I can't decide if I'm an author or I was a radio guy for a while and I still am, but now I'm a YouTuber.
1: To YouTuber.
0: I'm an old YouTuber.
1: I think CEO of Ramsey Solutions. That's a pretty cool title.
0: There we go. I'm the CEO of Ramsey Solutions.
1: You're an entrepreneur. That's what all the kids say these days. I'm the CEO.
0: I am, actually, but nobody gives a rip. It's hilarious.
1: I'll always care. I'll always care about you. No matter what you do,
0: I'll be there. Thank you, George.
1: And you're a great, you taught me how to water ski.
0: Oh, there we go. I got a fallback.
1: Add that to your side hustle. To your LinkedIn resume.
0: The Dave Ramsey Water Ski Class.
1: If you can teach me how to do that, you should win a Nobel Peace Prize.
0: I've taught people that didn't think they could float how to do that, man. That's a story for another day.
1: It just goes to show that people put a lot of stake into their work and their identity.
0: Question.
1: Yeah, no matter what it was, piano tuner, whatever. Yeah. You know, if you're a...
0: When I hear in Nashville that you're a musician, I automatically assume you're an unsuccessful musician.
1: Oh, unsuccessful.
0: I automatically assume that.
1: Wow.
0: And you know, like if I hear, what do you do? I'm a songwriter. Okay. You and everybody else, have you written anything I might have heard of? You know, now I'm starting to figure out if you really are making a living.
1: I'm an actor.
0: This, right?
1: Have I seen your work?
0: Yeah. Have I seen your work? There, that's good, George. I like that.
1: Have you seen the Campbell soup commercial? I was in that. But it's you never know. So it's interesting. It's a social experiment to see what people assume based on your field.
0: Yeah, but I think it goes back to what Deloney talks about all the time. Who are you giving a vote? And, you know, it's almost humorous that I don't want you to figure it out.
1: Yep.
0: You know, if I'm him.
1: Well,
0: if
1: eventually
0: I'm sitting at a party
1: go,
0: going, I make three times what you do in my head.
1: You see the house he had? Look at that car. He's a piano tuner?
0: Who knew?
1: How does he? He must have a trust fund. No, he's just really good at his job.
0: Like the, what's the movie about the hitman? I'm a house painter.
1: Remember that one?
0: Yeah, that's good, yeah. Not true about the piano tuner, though. I'm just saying. That puts this hour of the Ramsey Show in the books. We'll be back with you before you know it. In the meantime, remember, there's ultimately only one way to financial peace, and that's to walk daily with Prince of Peace, Christ Jesus.

0: 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But AI is only as good as the data behind it. That's why I recommend NetSuite. NetSuite is the number one AI cloud ERP, and more than 43,000 businesses run on it, including us here at Ramsey Solutions. Their AI isn't bolted on. It's built in, and it connects everything that runs your business. 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Because when your numbers are connected, AI actually works like it's supposed to. NetSuite's AI helps flag cash flow problems, spot inventory issues, close your books faster, and cut down on manual reporting. Just clear numbers and real insights so you can lead with confidence. 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
3: The NATO Summit. I'm Deborah Valentine, Fox News. The NATO summit begins Tuesday in Turkey as European leaders face friction over their lack of support for the U.S.-Iran conflict. Fox's Alexandria Hoff reports.
4: It's as much a funeral procession as it is a state-sponsored show of opposition to the U.S. The late